0: All right, telephone number 503-248-0620. 503-248-0620. You can jump on board. And I'd love your take on where the Trailblazers are at now that they've acquired John Morant. And what move do you think is coming next? That's really the big question that's on everyone's mind. The latest move involving your Portland Trailblazers was the acquisition of Brandon Carlson. I'll have more on that in just a moment, but I wanted you to get an alternate take on the John Morant deal. Here is Dave Deckard. I asked him if he was surprised when the wheel went down yesterday, the move from BlazersEdge.com.
1: Well, I mean, like most people, I'm semi-stunned. I won't say that this has never been on my radar before, but I thought at this point they were going for a different class of player, more looking either to bolster the present or build for the future, not to go back 10 years in playing style and roster construction, which is kind of what they did. Now, the first time they did this with Damian Lillard and CJ McCollum, it didn't really get them to the promised land. Maybe they're thinking Ja Morant is a superstar upgrade to that formula, and if Dame can recapture some of his old magic, maybe they're good to go. I have doubts whether it's actually going to work out that way.
0: With that being said, then, do you look at this and think, okay, what's coming next? Like, the move in a vacuum doesn't make much sense to me, but if they're setting up for another deal that's coming later tonight or tomorrow, then it would make sense. So how does your mind work around that?
1: Sure, or sometime during the off season.
0: Yes.
1: It's going to be awfully hard because, look, you already had questions. First, is Damian Lillard going to be back? And one of the things that may happen here, now Dame is making all kinds of noise about being back full strength and stuff, but we don't really know that, right? So if Damian Lillard is not back full bore, then maybe Ja Morant becomes a substitute of sorts. Not quite the one they probably need right now, but it still kind of works. But let's assume Dame is back. You have Damian Lillard, who's used to controlling the ball and is a supremely high scorer. You have Ja Morant, who is used to controlling the ball and is a supremely high scorer. You have Denny Avdija, who has just made his first All-Star team by becoming a high scorer and controlling the ball. Something's got to give there. The fact that only one of those three players plays defense and only one of those three players can shoot, and it's a different player than the guy who plays defense, makes you think that, wow, that triangle has a lot of proving to do before you figure that it's a good mix for Portland's success.
0: We're talking to Dave Decker, BlazersEdge.com. With Jaylen Brown, do you like the idea of the Blazers being aggressive and bringing Jaylen Brown to town?
1: Jaylen Brown? Yeah, I mean, if they could still go get him. But I don't know, that just adds to the problem at this point. You'd have to guess that somebody, I mean, look, we haven't even mentioned Jrue Holiday. Maybe he's on his way out, although trading away Jrue Holiday for Ja Morant is quite a culture shock, right? So that's a big shift right there. But maybe Jrue Holiday's on his way out for someone, maybe Jrue Holiday and someone else. But if you're bringing in Jaylen Brown, then where does he play? What does he do? Did you keep Dame and did you keep Ja? Because now you've got the same problem with even less height and even less defense. And who's going to come off the bench? So I don't think that that's, I mean, unless they can't move Ja if they aggregate contracts for a while now. Unless Dame is on his way out somewhere, this doesn't make sense that Brown would be on his way in then.
0: Well, I think the majority of discussion right now has Jrue Holiday, Shaden Sharpe, and Scoot Henderson exiting, and you would bring over Jaylen Brown. That's kind of the discussion right now. Would that make any sense?
1: Oh, boy. I mean, again, where do you play? Well, first of all, we'll just skip over the fact that they are getting rid of all the assets that they both drafted and future drafts, right? So everything you did in the rebuild, you are moving out at this point. Okay, Donovan Klingon, you have left. That's about it. And I guess you got Timani Kamara in there. But, like, your whole 4 or 5 year plan just went out the window. Also, you can't reset in the future because if you're trading those three, you know you're trading a ton of draft picks with them because Boston is not going to trade Brown for that combination without future draft capital, which means now you've got three guards who all want the ball Brown is a better defender than the other two, but he's not an all-world stopper, so you don't have a lot of defensive presence. You don't have a lot of three-point shooting outside of Damian Lillard, and again, they're all kind of mid-sized or smaller. It's just against everything that carries to win in the modern NBA. It's a head-scratcher, even if that happens.
0: Interesting. Dave Deckard, BlazersEdge.com, with us here on the Rip City Drive. When you put it like that, it raises my anxiety level a little bit. So let's walk through this. I mean, you're a smart guy, Dave, and you've been seeing these kind of stories for years. So what does your mind tell you? Like, do you think this is just the move and they're done? Or do you think something else is probably coming and they're setting up for another move?
1: Well, the major media figures are saying right now that that's the move and they're done. I have a hard time seeing that. Maybe in the short term, maybe this off season, but this can't be the permanent plan, yeah. Right? And maybe they figure they're going to rehabilitate Ja Morant and then flip him. Or Damian Lillard's only got a year left on his contract and then Ja's the guy, although Ja's only got two, right? So there's that possibility. But what I think is, basically, they saw a chance to go out and get a 26-year-old, because Ja's still young, and he's a high scorer, and he's been an all-star, and he's dirt cheap. I mean, Jeremy Grant, they wanted to kind of get rid of him anyway. His production versus contract wasn't adding up, and his time had passed in Portland. Chris Murray was not developing as fast as one hoped, and basically wasn't an offensive player at all. So they got rid of two pieces that they weren't using at all for Ja Morant. This harkens back to Neil Olshay's moves, where you have to look at the cost and you have to look at the value, and you go, because of the low cost and because of the high potential value, it's worth the risk. But that doesn't mean, just because something's valuable doesn't mean, or has a good value ratio, I should say, doesn't mean it makes your team better. It's like going to a garage sale and buying an ottoman that's really good but clashes with all the rest of your decor. Well, you got a good price on it, and it is a good ottoman, but is it really going to enhance your living room? I'm not sure about that.
0: We're talking to Dave Deckard, BlazersEdge.com, here on the Rip City Drive. If you have Dame and Ja in the backcourt together, do you think this could be an effort to get Dame off ball? And if so, do you think that's something we could see now that he's making that transition back from the Achilles injury?
1: I mean, it's got to be, right? But that's up to Dame himself. And here's the real problem. And, you know, you can shuffle back the coaching situation in this. You got a guy, a first-year coach here, on essentially a permanent one-year deal, making his NBA debut as a head coach, and you just threw Ja Morant at him. I made this comparison elsewhere. It's like, okay, it's like knocking on Mike Norri's door, handing him a flaming bag of dog poo and saying, here you go, welcome to the neighborhood. By the way, the HOA is going to be around in a few minutes to see if you can keep this house clean. I mean, gosh, that's a lot of stress. That's a lot of things to figure out. And does Dame move off ball, frankly, depends on Dame. And what happens if he doesn't want to? Or what happens if the team isn't winning right away when that happens? Does Dame want to go back on ball? If Dame wants to control the ball, what happens to Ja? He was suspended the last time. People make notice of his firearm suspensions by the league. The last time he was suspended was from the Memphis Grizzlies themselves for conduct detrimental to the team, because he argued with his coaches and also didn't get along with other players, and he had an injury, but we don't know. It's kind of murky gray area whether he sat out the rest of the season because of that injury or because this just wasn't working there. This is the chaos that has the potential to erupt in that locker room, and it's not a very pleasant prospect. And what's got to happen really is the Blazers had better see some success pretty early in the season with this. Otherwise, everybody's going to be staring at each other. Everybody's going to be looking for someone to blame. And whoever ends up holding that blame is not going to find much mercy. And it's guaranteed also that someone in that locker room is going to be pretty upset. That's not a great way to start or progress through your year.
0: All right, Dave, can you expand on one thought that you gave? I think it's important for people to understand this. You mentioned Ja Morant. He cannot be included in a deal with other or aggregated in the deal with multiple contracts. Can you explain that so people have a clear understanding of how that works?
1: something like that, and I need to work it through again. I need to look this up because I'm going off the top of my head, okay? But you can trade players, right? But once you trade for them, I believe, unless it's simultaneous, there's a waiting period. So, it's not going to affect things permanently. It's a matter of months or whatever, and I'd have to look it up to speak intelligently, okay? But basically, you if you move Jaw again, you need to move him as a solo player. I don't believe that they can aggregate him for X number of months. Aggregating means throwing him in with other players, all right? So, anyway, they're going to have to wait this out. They're not getting him probably just to flip him. That's the basic message, okay? If they want to flip him, they're going to have to either trade him solo or they're going to have to wait out stuff. And that makes sense, though, because look at the value that they gave for him. They traded Jeremy Grant and Chris Murray. If there was a better deal out there, almost anything would have qualified as better, right? Which means the Blazers aren't going to turn around in the next month and flip him for an all-star. So it looks like Jaw's here for at least a short term, and they're just going to have to deal with it.
0: Wow. Dave Decker, BlazersEdge.com, is with us. So what are you going to be watching now? So we know that the free agency period kicks off tomorrow at 3 o'clock local time. So what are you going to be watching? What are you going to be paying attention to?
1: First thing I'm going to be watching is, what's Scoot Henderson's agent doing? Because Scoot's up the creek here. I mean, he is the guy who was supposed to take this spot. And then they got Dame, which buried him down lower. And now they got Jaw, which buries him down even lower. So if I'm Scoot Henderson's agent, I'm looking for, I'm calling up the Blazers saying, where are you trading my guy? Not if, but where, basically. So I'm looking for that move. I also don't think that Ja Morant and Shaedon Sharpe, as super hyper-athletic as that backcourt would be, I'm not sure they're super compatible, because I think Ja probably would, A, needs the same space that Shaedon does, and B, is just going to mow over Shaedon. So I think it's very legitimate to say, okay, is Shaedon Sharpe getting traded now? Obviously, you mentioned Jrue Holiday. There's another person there. So I'm looking for that next deal with them. And I don't know that there's going to be a huge return for them. I don't think they can get Jaylen Brown, frankly. So that's the big item here. Are you coming back with five guards who all need the ball and want to play, in addition to Denny Avdija that you didn't even count in that group? If you do that, I don't know what this training camp looks like. It's going to be really dicey. So there's got to be a move somewhere around the corner, or at least between now and September.
0: Of the names that have been, mentioned with Portland, obviously Jaylen Brown and Trey Murphy, Anthony Davis, do you have a preference of those guys?
1: Oh, I mean, Trey Murphy by far, because he can play more without the ball and he can shoot. But here's the thing, is that Trey Murphy's going to be expensive. I mean, we knew that. And God bless Shaedon Sharpe and Scoot Henderson, but I don't think New Orleans is looking at them and going, they're my answer, and I'm going to trade really what ends up being my most valuable trade chip right now for a combination of that and any number of draft picks. So I've got to believe that someone else around the league will make an offer for Trey Murphy that's better than that. So I think, I'm guessing he's off the table, but if the Blazers pull that off, that's a coup. Anthony Davis, I think, would fit in a sense, in that at least he can theoretically play defense when he's not injured. But the problem is he's always injured and he's very old. So, he's not fitting timeline-wise, but he'd certainly make some sense. I think Jaylen Brown is just off the table at this point, I'm guessing, unless things go completely crazy.
0: All right, you got to check out the website, the Trailblazers website, BlazersEdge.com. The man behind that is my good friend Dave Deckard, who's with us right now. Dave, I really appreciate you coming on to share your insight, and enjoy the evening, and we'll catch up again soon.
1: Yeah, this was my evening off, but no more. So thanks a lot, Trailblazers, and let's see how Jaw does.
0: All right, there's Dave Deckard. A little bit of a different perspective. He obviously is concerned about the move and concerned about what they're going to be able to do moving forward. And I think we all agree that the move by itself doesn't make a lot of sense, but we got to wait and see what that next move is for the Trailblazers and if they're going to go big game hunting with their new owner, Tom Dundon. 503-248-0620 is your telephone number. It's your time. Jump on board. I want to hear your voice. I want your take. I want to know what you think. Let's air it out as we get ready for a 4th of July weekend, which is going to be awesome. 503-248-0620 is your telephone number. 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
0: All right, 503-248-0620. Coming up later in this segment here, probably 10 minutes, I've got a four-pack of tickets to give away for the Hillsboro Hops, and this is a group of tickets to sit in the Rip City Radio Row coming up on Friday, which is July 3rd. And these are probably going to be some tickets you want. One, because if you haven't been out to the new ballpark, it is spectacular. But also coming up on Friday the 3rd, they're going to do fireworks following the game. So they're going to light up the night sky in the All-American Weekend over at Hops Ballpark. So you're going to want to be a part of that. So we'll give those away coming up here in about 10 minutes. But mostly just getting your reaction to the start of free agency and the news surrounding your Trailblazers. They traded for Ja Morant yesterday. We got word earlier today that they were going to bring back Robert Williams III on a deal. 3 years and $44 million. So that's a big deal. And then we also got word that they just signed free agent 7-footer Brandon Carlson on a 1-year, $2.5 million deal. So they have a backup to both Time Lord and Donovan Clingan, which is very helpful. He comes out of the Oklahoma City regime. So we got a couple of Johns. Let's talk to them right now. Let's start in Welch's. John is joining the Rip City Drive. John, I appreciate the call. What's on your mind? Fire away.
18: I just want to talk to you about people have been voicing the concern that, Dame needs to have the ball in his hand and that Denny needs to have the ball in hand. Well, last year, Denny started doing the ball handling because they needed him. It wasn't that he needed to have the ball in the hand. We were out of point guards, so they turned to him and he shined. That's what he needs. And Dame is a very unselfish player also. On nights when CJ was having a hot night, Dame was willing to just assist and facilitate and not have to have the ball at his hands. So I don't think that they're going to have a problem sharing. And also, Dame for years wanted to have another star. I think he'll be happy to do that.
0: Well, John, I appreciate the phone call. I would say with Dame, I think the year off of being able to observe and watch games and understand, how this team plays, how the different guys on this roster, create on the floor, how they operate, I think that's going to help him. The one thing about Denny Avdia, yes, he was handling the basketball out of necessity, but the Blazers are at their best when he's got the ball in his hands. And while he doesn't necessarily need the ball in his hands, Denny Avdia became an all-star last year because he had the ball in his hands. He's great at, straight line drives, great at creating contact, getting to the foul line. He's a good decision maker with the ball in his hands. I just think Denny's better with the ball in his hands. He's also the Trailblazers' best basketball player, so you probably want him to have the ball in his hands. I agree with your assessment on Dame. I think Dame is an unselfish player. I just know that he's spent the majority of his career with the basketball in his hands. So how effective can he be in an adjustment if he's on the floor with Denny or Ja, and he doesn't have the ball in his hands, can he still be effective? Can he, you know, be able to move and get those opportunities as a spot-up jumper? You know, that's something we're going to have to see. But I agree that Denny's unselfish, Dame's unselfish. Hopefully they'll be able to figure that out. The problem with Ja is that he most definitely is best with the basketball in his hands because he's not a high-percentage shooter. He's better when he's able to create and attack the paint. He's obviously a very good passer, can set up his teammates. But if he's on the floor with someone else who's handling the basketball, I just don't think Ja's in the best position to succeed if he doesn't have the ball in his hands. So we'll see. But I agree with your assessment on both guys being unselfish. Let's go back out to the phones. Another John, Salem. Hey, John, I appreciate your call. What's on your mind? Fire away.
19: Well, first of all, I don't think Joe Cronin should tell anybody what his strategy is, and he's better served by keeping his cards close to the vest. If you look, I think he is trying to build a team around depth as a weapon. I think the new NBA is no more seven-man rotations. You either have a 10-man rotation or you're chump change. And I think with the Blazers, you know, having a three-guard rotation coming in, first of all, Denny with the ball in his hands, having Drew and Dame on either side of him, those defenders aren't going to leave those guys wide open so they can go help on Denny. That means Denny's in one-on-one downhill matchups. That favors Denny. And I think Drew, Scoot, and Shaden coming off the bench with the instructions of, boys, get out and run as fast as you can. Get the tempo going. Plays to their advantage. I think that's exactly what Shaden wants to do. I think that's exactly what Ja wants to do. I think that's what Scoot wants to do. You'd have three guys 26 and under that can get out and run. And they're just going to tucker out whoever the defenders are so that when Dame comes back in the game, he's going to have an easy time of things.
0: Well, I appreciate it, John. Thank you so much. I'm sure excited to see Dame back out there on the floor because I know the work that he's put in to get himself back into, you know, prime condition to be healthy and ready to roll. So I can't wait to see him in action to see what he's going to be able to do. Really excited about that. 503-248-0620 is your telephone number. 503-248-0620 is your telephone number. You can reach out. You can jump on board. I'll take your thoughts. Whatever's on your mind is fine by me. But we can definitely talk about this. I'm excited to see what's coming. Well, let's go out to Aaron in Vancouver. Aaron, you're next up on the Rip City Drive. Fire away.
20: Hey, Aaron. Hey, Chad. Hey, I've been multitasking with you today. I just got done not too long ago listening to your little sidebar interview with Softy and Dick up in Seattle, because I listen to them during the day. How cool are you with Ian Furness?
0: I love Ian Furness.
20: I love Ian Furness, too. Like, I remember him on the radio in Portland before he, you know, went away and came back into Seattle. But that guy had me worried earlier today when he's talking about Portland not, you know, probably moving and whatever. But I listened to your interview with Sophie and Dick, and you put me at ease there, brother. Like, I'm ready for everything that you just talked about, the county, the city, and the state being on board with revamping the Rose Garden. Well, I still call it the Rose Garden, the Moda Center. And I'm excited for what's going to happen with the Blazers moving forward. If we're going to make another deal, we ain't moving to Seattle. We aren't going to be the Portland Super Blazers or the Seattle Super Blazers, anything like that. Softy, I love Softy, because here's the other truth is, like, I'm a Vancouver native. I was subject to Portland media. I grew up with Drexler. I grew up with Porter, Buck, everybody, okay? Like, I became a Blazer fan from the time I was in kindergarten. I'm 44 years old, but I'm also a Husky fan. So that's where I get Seattle roots right there, where I listen to them sometimes. But Softy's always trying to get a rise out of you. And I don't know if you're going to play that segment on your show, but you should, because there's that love of hate between Portland and Seattle, brother. And I'm cut in the middle right here, but I'm just so excited for the Portland Trailblazers to stay in Portland, stay right here, please, I don't want to be done with the NBA. I don't want to be jaded like all these Seattle fans. That's all I really have to say right now, man. And I really appreciate your time and really appreciate listening to you. And you sounded awesome on their radio, just to let you know, man.
0: Oh, good. So I did a good job of representing Portland on the Softy Show then?
20: Oh, 100% you did, man. Like, that was great. I mean, and the thing is, like, you even sound more professional than Softy, who's been at KGR for, what, 30 years or something like that? Yeah, brother. You take what he says in stride. You don't let him get your feathers ruffled, because I know you're a Duck fan, but it sounds like you live in Vancouver as well, just like me. So,
0: and which part of Vancouver do you live in? I live up in Salmon Creek. Where are you at?
20: I'm right on the edge of 192nd and just south of Mill Plain.
0: Oh, so dude, I was just out there. Oh, nice. I was just out there off 192nd a few days ago, man. It's amazing how much that area has grown. It's unbelievable. All right, appreciate that phone call, 503-248-0620. That's the problem with 192nd, Aaron, is that there's not good reception out there. 503-248-0620. Yeah, Softy. I love Softy. But that's what he was questioning me about, was the Blazers and whether or not they're going to leave town. I don't think it's going to happen. I think they're going to get the deal done. And the people I've talked to who are close to the inner workings of the council, they think the deal is going to get done too. And then once the funding comes through, then you get the Moda Center renovations, and, you know, Dundon will sign that lease and we keep the team here for an extended period of time. I really have never been too concerned, even though the conversation in the media has really ramped up since Dundon arrived in town. But I think the Blazers are going to be here long term. 503-248-0620 is your telephone number. 503-248-0620. You can jump on board and share your thoughts. I'm excited about the 4th of July weekend. It still amazes me, you know, growing up in Oklahoma out in the country, I still can't believe that my parents and my grandparents used to give us explosives and a book of matches and tell us to go out and have fun and not to get hurt. You know, it's amazing how when I was a kid, I thought the 4th of July was the greatest thing in the history of the world because we got to blow up things. And then you get older and you're like, it makes too much noise. It scares my dog and it's a waste of money. But that's going to be pretty sweet there at the Hops Ballpark on, you know, the 3rd, the 4th, and the 5th, where they're going to have the fireworks, a little All-American weekend. If you haven't been out to the Hops Ballpark, it is pretty special. They did a heck of a job, and it's going to be fun to be out there, and we'll have tickets to give away for the Hops on Friday's game on the 3rd, and we'll do that here in just a few minutes. But you can jump on board. 503-248-0620 is your telephone number. Let's go out to Ali. Ali, I appreciate the call. You're up on the Rip City Drive. What's on your mind?
1: Yeah. Hi, Chad. How are you doing?
0: Very well. Nice to talk to you again.
1: Good. I like that interview with your son, because he was so brave and smart, man.
0: Thank you. I'm still amazed. I can't believe that he got a job and he's working. And I talked to him today. I said, are you working? And he goes, oh, yes. And so he's out doing some stuff right now. But I am really proud of him. So I'm glad that you heard that. And that makes me happy.
1: No, that's a good. You're a proud dad. And I like that thing. That's why I'm calling, you know. And remember I said one time that I'm going to get out of a limb and the Spurs is not going to win the championship because they're not playoff tested and happened to be true. So I'm glad today. I'm just amazed how many people are negative about getting Ja Morant. And I mean, we didn't give a lot for him. So I don't know why all this negativity. Give the guy a chance and he prove otherwise.
0: Yeah, I agree with you. I think, you know, you get back Ja Morant. They gave up Jeremy Grant and unloaded that contract. They gave up, you know, Chris Murray. So they didn't really lose much in the deal, but you're able to unload that contract and you get a guy back who's only 26 years old, Ali, and could have some, you know, great potential if he's able to straighten things out off the court. But more importantly, you get that Grant deal off the books. And now, like we all believe, with five guards and Denny Avdia, it's likely setting them up for their next move, whatever that may be. And that's exciting to me.
1: And in addition to that, I am so excited by getting Robert William back. I think that's a great signing. I'm so excited, and I think there is a lot to prove, and he's a good center to use for like a cup center.

there's no way that Isaac, I don't think, it would be very difficult for him to sit in a room with the way his mind works and how easily distracted he is by, you know, what he has to deal with, to sit at a desk and take direction and follow orders or follow a plan for 8 straight hours. Like, that's just not possible for Isaac. But with this job, it combines all the things that he loves. People, being able to travel around. And then if it's a day where he's struggling with certain things, he can do a couple of deliveries and then shut it down. Like, it I think he's really found the right mix. I think he was a little torqued off the last couple of days because there's been some rain. But, yeah, he's grinding pretty hard. I'm very proud of him. And he eats like a horse. And he's spending so much energy riding around. The man, when he eats, I just watch him. I'm like, whoa. Like, he ate a plate of spaghetti the other night that was massive. I've never seen anything like it. All right, I do have those four-pack of tickets for the Hops. This is coming up for the game against Spokane on Friday the 3rd. It's going to be a fireworks show. So we'll do it right now. Caller 9. Oh, excuse me. 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This is a great song, by the way. The Boys of Summer with Don Henley. More of your phone calls when we come back on the Rip City Drive.

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All right, 503-248-0620 is your telephone number. We'll get some bonus Rip City Drive Time coming up here at 6. I'll be joined by the Hops broadcast team as they get ready for some more baseball tonight. Still time for you to jump on board if you want to share your thoughts. I do appreciate your time and hope you're enjoying your Tuesday afternoon. I'm looking forward to the upcoming days. We got some good weather coming, and I've got a lot of golf on the schedule. So I think I'm going to go. Tomorrow's a workout day, so I don't play golf on Wednesday. I'm going to play 36 on Thursday. I'm going to go Forest Hills on Friday. I'm playing in a tournament up at Wildwood on Saturday with my buddy Mark Mackey. He's out there at Heron Lakes. So we're going to play at Wildwood. I haven't been up there in a bit, so always enjoy that course. And then Sunday back out for an early tee time at Forest Hills. So that's what I've got planned over the next few days. And I was going to play this morning, but, you know, having to be down here at Spirit Mountain, I mean, it's just too much. I made the right call. Sometimes it's hard to be responsible and make good decisions. I just didn't want to be exhausted with the driving and the walking and spending time out on the course. But, man, I was jonesing to get out there, but I made the wise choice. I hate that. I hate getting older and having a little bit of wisdom, not a ton, but enough to know, like, hey, I got to be careful here. So that's what I got planned. And then I think I'm going to join. My big thanks to Seth Hoyland. I'm going to be out there for the Hops baseball game on Sunday. I think Travis wants to take his boys, and I'm going to see if my daughter wants to roll out. So we'll get a chance to hang out and watch a little baseball on Sunday. But I do enjoy the 4th of July weekend. It was so much fun when I was younger. And we had in the neighborhood there in Salt Creek in Manford, Oklahoma, a really small town just outside of Tulsa. You know, that's where I grew up, spent the first 9 years. You know, back then, it's pretty much the same way now. Like, they sold everything, like M80s, bottle rockets, like all sorts of firecrackers. Like, it was amazing. You know, like, buy one, get two free. My nana used to roll me up there. I was like, this is amazing. My parents and grandparents are buying explosives. But my dad let us do it 1 year. My mom was vehemently against it, but we did it. We had to dress up in, like, ski gear, protective gear. We had to wear goggles. But the neighborhood would play a game of capture the flag armed with fireworks. So you could try to make a move for the flag, but you'd have someone just pumping a Roman candle at you. Can you imagine, like, your parents allowing you to do that in today's world? And my dad was just crazy enough when he was younger where he was like, let's just keep this kind of quiet. Because my mom was like, you know, the typical mom. Are you sure that's safe? Should they be doing that? Do you think that's a good idea? Those type of questions. But, dude, when you lived out in the country, man, it was anything went. And it was perfectly acceptable. Not so much out here. Now you get older, though, and you start to look at the 4th. Like, I still love celebrating the 4th of July, but fireworks, I hate it because they've already started. Like last night, you know, off in the distance, you could hear the fireworks going. Puppy Shots is not down with the fireworks. It scares him. And so he's wanted to stay close to me all night because they spook him. And so I got him like this, I don't know what it is, like doggy marijuana, CBD oil or something. But I've given it to him like this dropper. I put it under his tongue the last couple of years on the 4th of July. And, usually the day before, the day of, and then the day after because people are still firing away with their fireworks. But I utilize that stuff. It helps him relax so he can sleep. But that stuff scares him. You know, so I hate to see that. But, yeah, you get a little bit older, and you're like, what a waste. It's a waste of money. It makes a bunch of noise. It upsets the dog. You know, a little bit different than when I was younger. Last thing I was worried about, what a dog was going to think if I decided to light up some fireworks. It's crazy. 503-248-0620 is your telephone number. Checking the Shams reporting to see what's cracking right now. Free agent forward Kobe Sanders has agreed to a 4-year, $11.2 million deal to return to the Clippers. A second-round pick in 2025, Sanders averaged 7.3 points and 20 minutes a game over 68 games as a rookie. 7-foot center Brandon Carlson has signed a 1-year deal with the Blazers at $2.5 million. Portland picks up a big man who has developed in the Oklahoma City Thunder system. Kawhi Leonard to the Raptors has been agreed to.
The Clippers will receive unprotected first-round picks in 2031, 2033, and then 2030 and 2033 second-round picks, and a 2027 first-round swap. The NBA will hold the NBA Cup Championship game at Butler's Hinkle Fieldhouse on December 11th. Tim Hardaway Jr. agreed to a one-year, $6.5 million deal with the Heat. So he's on his way. He was a contributor to the Nuggets last year. Free agent DeAndre Jordan has agreed to a deal to return to the New Orleans Pelicans for a 19th NBA season. That's incredible. Free agent forward Osumane Deng has agreed to a three-year, $17.5 million deal to return to the Bucks. And there you have it. Those are the big ticket items or the things that have gone down over the last few hours since free agency kicked off. Jock Landale has intended to sign a one-year deal, $14 million to return to the Hawks. And LeBron James and his crew have informed the Lakers they're going to move on to select a different team. So LeBron will not be back with the Lakers next year. And, of course, for the Blazers, they agree on terms with Robert Williams III to come back. 3 years, $44 million. So he's going to be back with the Blazers. And that's good because they're going to need a backup to Donovan Klingon. And Robert Williams III last year obviously was a perfect fit. You know. So there you go. And what can you say? I think Robert Williams is going to fit him fine. He did last year, and now I think with the Blazers, they found the right mixture in terms of minutes played, rest. And, you know, a lot of times for a player, it's just about finding the right fit. You know, you wouldn't think that originally when he came over from Boston, but, you know, Portland's turned out to be the right fit for him. You know, the right comfort, the right fit, it's worked for him perfectly. And the medical staff has found the right mixture, and so I'm excited for Rob Will. Really like him. He was big time last year. Led the NBA in three-point blocks, ultra productive, and he turned out to be, you know, one of their better players in that first-round series against the San Antonio Spurs, which is nice. So really appreciate that. Excited. But the big question, of course, is what's next? What is next? The other thing that was interesting to me, too, was the way that Laker report came out about LeBron. The Lakers decided to let LeBron, you know, and his team kind of paint the picture of what was going on. So they announced that he has informed the team that he's going to move on. But the truth is the Lakers weren't going to bring him back. They weren't going to re-sign him. They're moving in a different direction. They've got Luka Doncic, but they allowed LeBron to tell the story. And now he'll move on, and we'll see where he's at. And here's a message from the 503 I just got. Too bad old LeBron wouldn't come to play with his buddy Dame. Well, that'd be interesting, seeing LeBron on the Trailblazers, wouldn't it? All right, we'll come back on the Rip City Drive when we do. Rich Burke and company going to join me as the Hops get ready to take on Spokane and get ready for their All-American Weekend at Hops Ballpark. So we'll do that next. I appreciate your time on this Tuesday. You got the Rip City Drive.

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11: Well, the Hillsboro Hops continuing to play good baseball as they get ready to open up a series against Spokane tonight from Hops Ballpark in Hillsboro. And joining me right now, Rich Burke and Matt Rickard. Rich, what's going on, my friend?
12: Happy to be here at the ballpark. The sun is out. Weather should get even better as the week goes along. The Hops and the Colorado Rockies affiliate, the Spokane Indians, first of six. We're just excited to be here. And for people who haven't been to this ballpark, word's getting out. It is amazing. I've talked with a scout friend of mine today, Craig Colbert, who was the manager of the Portland Beavers 2004 to 2006. And he said, this is at minimum a AAA ballpark. And he said the facilities for the players downstairs are flat out big league. It's amazing out here. And last week, I was, or not this homestand, but the one before, I was walking by a fan out the outfield concourse, and they didn't know who I was, and they were talking to somebody else, didn't even know I was there, and they said, this is amazing. Like more people got to know about this. It's an incredible place to watch a game.
11: Yeah, I can't wait. I'm going to be out there on Sunday, and I've been on Travis DeMers, you know, who was busy with the Trailblazer season, but he's going to come out and join me and get a chance to see the ballpark for the first time. And as you know, he loves baseball. Like, I just can't wait to see his eyes for the first time when he has a chance to see it, because everyone I've talked to, Rich, that goes out for the first time and then they walk away from it, like, they literally are blown away. And you talked about the weather. I think that 4th of July weather is starting to look like sunny and temperatures maybe around 81 degrees. So it's going to be, we're going to have perfect weather this week. It's a great time to get out to the park if you haven't been there to check out some baseball.
12: Yeah, it is. And Matt, this ballpark holds a crowd a lot better than the other one did.
16: That's why we're really looking forward to July 3rd and July 4th to see what this arena is like when it is near capacity. And my understanding is we will be near capacity both of those nights.
12: Yeah, and fireworks shows both nights as well.
11: Yeah, that's the best part. I love the fireworks, and I love getting a chance to celebrate that way. And, of course, if you're going out with kids or you got the family, the kids love that as well. I just, you know, like you guys have mentioned, you know, hundreds of times, the attention to detail and the way it's set up, like, it is perfect. And it's just, you know, ballparks, we've talked about this before, like, what makes baseball so great? It's the uniqueness of the different ballparks, but the one they put together there in Hillsboro and what you guys have been able to do and to see it now. And I saw Rich Burke on opening night, the first game, and he had a million things going on, and I looked at him, I said, what do you think? And he said, it's unbelievable. And that's really what it is. It's unbelievable, and I love that.
12: Matt and Seth and I, we feel like we're walking around in the dream. It's crazy. And our broadcast booth, we've got the best seats in the house.
11: Yeah, it is. Yeah, right behind home plate, elevated, so you have a great view of everything. And, you know, the one thing that Seth has reminded me over the last couple of weeks when I've talked with him, you guys are getting a chance to watch a lot of good prospects for the Diamondbacks right now. And as a result, getting some of those, you know, big-time players up, the big-time prospects, the Hops are playing good baseball of late. They've been on fire.
12: Yep. You know, I always feel compelled to say, because I know a lot of your listeners aren't familiar with the structure of minor league baseball and how it works. They think of the Hops, they think of the Pickles, they kind of lump them all together, and that's just not the case. Pickles are a great product. Their marketing team is excellent. They put on a great show out there. But the Hops are the only team that are affiliated with a Major League Baseball team, and the caliber of play here is just off the charts. We had Ryan Waldschmidt, who played 68 games for us last season, has been in the big leagues this year, 33 games with the Arizona Diamondbacks. So, you know, 73 former Hops have gone on to play in the major leagues. It's just it's a great level to play.
16: And one former Pickle?
12: One former Pickle, right?
16: Right. Yeah.
12: I'm trying to think. I just had that in my head the other day, who that was. I'll think of it here in a second. But
16: got to give the Pickles their props, too. They got one of the big ones.
12: Yeah, they do. Yeah. They do. And I just, yeah, again, it's, his name has escaped me. Kyle Manzardo, that's who it was. So we've had seven former Hops make their Major League debuts this year. And, Matt, we got a ton of guys this year who I think are going to play in the big leagues.
16: Oh, no question about it. A lot of potential pitching prospects on this team. We've got a middle infielder, first-round draft picks that are playing excellent ball right now with Casey Cunningham at shortstop and J.D. Dix at second. They're going to be in the lineup just about every night. Slade Caldwell still building up his skill set. He's had kind of a tough year offensively, but still showcasing his defensive acumen with outstanding coverage at center field, spectacular catches, and getting on base with regularity. One of the top stolen basemen in the league. And the quality of the catching we've had has been extraordinary. Hops have already sent one up to Double-A. Alberto Barriga, one of the top defensive catchers in all of professional baseball, catching more than 40% of opposing base dealers over his career. And they've just plugged in another prospect to replace him, and Carlos Birahondo, who's been very impressive blocking behind the plate and provides a punch in the offense just like Barriga did before he departed.
12: Yeah, and Chad, I want to kind of tack on to what Matt was talking about there with the draft. A lot of your listeners might not understand, because they're used to the NBA draft or the NFL draft where there aren't many rounds. The Major League Baseball draft is 20 rounds, and 5 years ago they cut it down from 40. And as recently as, I think, 15 years ago, it was unlimited. Mike Piazza, the Hall of Famer, was drafted in the 62nd round. So that makes being a first-rounder all that much more impressive. And at the top of the Hops lineup tonight, they have the 29th pick in the draft 2 years ago, the 35th pick in the draft 2 years ago, and the 18th pick in the draft last year. Those are the top three guys in the Hops lineup. So, and also, the top six guys in the lineup tonight are only 20 years old. That's ridiculously young for this level. The average age here is 22 or 23. And with that youth comes a ton of talent. It's you're going to see a lot of these guys in the major leagues within the next couple of years.
11: Yeah, that's pretty impressive. So aside from just, you know, better prospects, better talent, you know, of late that have been playing for the Hops, I think they've got, like, you guys have what, like five straight series victories. So what type of play have the better prospects brought that's lended itself to having better success on the field?
16: Well, we talked about this early in the season. The Hops got off to a rough start to the year. They struggled in the bullpen, and particularly we knew we had depth in the starting rotation. But at the outset of the season in early April, these starters are only throwing a couple of innings. So teams that are not strong in the bullpen are at a disadvantage over those first few weeks, first month of the season. Now we're beginning to see these guys stretch out, pitch five, six innings, and we're seeing the results on the field. Also, with the addition of the newcomers that I already mentioned, guys like Dix, guys like Casey Cunningham, Jose Mejia has had a hot bat this month after a slow start with the Hops. He came up earlier in May. Now there's more punch in the offense to go with the stout starting pitching. You look across the Northwest League, the six teams, the Hops have five of the Diamondbacks' top 10 prospects. Half of their top 10 prospects are right now in Hillsboro, and more top 30s by far than any other team in this league. So right now the Hops off to a 6-3 start to the second half. They're in first place by a game. You'd have to consider them to be the front runners to win the second half title and get to the playoffs.
11: That's terrific. We're talking with Rich Burke and Matt Rickard, who are getting ready for Hops baseball tonight, coming up in just a few minutes here on your home of the Hops, Rip City Radio 620, with Spokane in town. And, of course, coming up this weekend as we celebrate the 4th of July, it's an All-American weekend at Hops Ballpark, and we can expect some fireworks coming up on Friday, July 3rd, and on Saturday, July 4th, with the good weather. And then Sunday, Military Appreciation Day, and kids get to run the bases with the first pitch on Sunday at 1:05. So now with the changes in the draft, I mean, are there still teams, Rich, that are able to find some blue chippers or some guys in those later rounds that turn out to be good players?
12: Yes, absolutely. And it, as I said, prior to 5 years ago, the draft was 40 rounds, and prior to 10 years ago, it was 50 rounds. And then way back less than two decades ago, it was an unlimited draft. Teams could keep picking players as long as they wanted.
16: So, yes, with it only being 20 rounds, you definitely have some undrafted players who can be good. And, you know, one of those guys is a guy that just got promoted from Spokane to their AA affiliate back in Hartford, Connecticut, a guy named Jack O'Dowd. Dan O'Dowd was the general manager of the Colorado Rockies for 15 years, and it's been a while since he was the GM there. But they took a chance on his son as an undrafted free agent, and he somehow flipped a switch. It's really uncommon for a player to do what he's done. Between college and summer league in 2021 to 2024, 220 games, Jack O'Dowd hit 16 home runs. Now 141 pro games, including today his AA debut, he homered there. He's got 39 home runs. So we don't know why. And I wanted to talk to him about it, but doggone it, he got promoted today, and so I didn't get that chance. He was tearing up the league. I wanted to find out, you know, what was the difference? How did you do this, what every player wants to do, suddenly develop a lot of pop? And who knows, maybe we'll see him in the big leagues.
17: Got to give the Rockies some credit, too. You throw in Jacob Humphrey, who has been at or near the top of the league in batting all season long, also undrafted out of Vanderbilt University. That's a couple of really nice finds by their scouts and general manager.
16: Yeah, and these guys probably would have been drafted if it were still 40 rounds. When you think about scouting back before the draft, which came about in the 1960s, scouts beating the bushes and finding the likes of Mickey Mantle in a tiny Oklahoma town. And now these days, everybody knows everything about everybody. I mean, if there's anybody out there, all 30 teams know about him. It's just a matter of they might have different opinions on what that player is capable of.
11: Yeah, that's interesting. You know, you were talking about the new ballpark being a AAA type facility with all the different things and the amenities. What has to take place for a team that's a single A team to change classification and become a AAA team? What's involved in that? How do they determine that?
16: It's different now. It used to be that a market that wanted AAA baseball could apply to what was at the time called the National Association of Professional Baseball Teams. Basically, the minor leagues ran themselves, and if Hillsboro wanted to be a AAA team, they could apply to them, and then if there was a team that was ready to move, didn't like their market, then they could move here. But it doesn't work that way anymore because Major League Baseball, since the pandemic, has been running things. And my understanding is that there's a 10-year agreement. It used to be that there were franchise shifts, not shifts in terms of city to city, but in terms of affiliation. Every couple of years, you'd have 8 or 10 of the minor league teams or more would change affiliates. That hasn't happened since 2021. MLB said, these are your teams, these are your parent clubs for the next 10 years. And so I think the next time things could shuffle would be after the 2030 season. If I understand things correctly, if AAA baseball were to come to Hillsboro, the first possible year that could happen would be 2031. But who knows? Maybe they change the rules. Maybe Major League Baseball expands.
17: Well, we did have some change of affiliates in the Cal League from last year to this, so there are exceptions.
16: There are exceptions. Yep, there was a franchise was approved to have shifted, and so Ontario was a new team in the league. There's no longer a team in Modesto, and so I think they used that as an opportunity to change some parent clubs.
11: All right, Rich Burke and Matt Rickert. Hey, guys, I appreciate the conversation. Enjoy the call tonight as you guys kick off a series with Spokane, and I look forward to seeing you guys out at the ballpark this weekend.
16: Yeah, you'll be here Sunday. Who are you coming with, Chad, and who else? I mean,
11: Travis Demers, the boys, and I think my daughter Kaylee's going to come along as well. So a little family outing with the kids.
16: Excellent. Bring them all up to the booth.
11: You got it, buddy. All right, you guys have a good one. Big thanks to Michael Schacker and Brendan Slaughter for engineering the program today. Good phone calls. I appreciate your time. Have a good night, and we'll check you tomorrow on the Rip City Drive at 3 o'clock.
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13: Hillsboro Hops Baseball is on the air. 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Hillsboro Hops Baseball has provided outstanding times to Portland area fans over the past 12 seasons. And yes, there have been championship moments.
14: A tapper hit back to Curtis. He barehands it. Jogging to first. Flips the crown. And the Hops win. The Hillsboro Hops are the 2014 Northwest League champions.
25: And the 1-2 pitch. Fastball got him swinging. And the Hops have done it. They stream out of the dugout to mob Taylor Clark. For the second consecutive year, the Hillsboro Hops are champions of the Northwest League.
26: Two balls, two strikes, two outs. The Hops a pitch away from hoisting the trophy. Eduardo Herrera trying to nail down the save. Here's the pitch. It is a check swing. Did he go? Yes! Yes! And the Hops stream out of the dugout. Eduardo Herrera, a 1-2-3 ninth inning. You know it, baby. The Hops are the champs again.
13: Those championships have been the highlights of a dozen summers of fun and memorable times at the ballpark. And in 2026, it's even better. This year, the Hops open their palatial new ballpark, one of the best in the nation. And as always, you can hear all the action, home and road, here on Rip City Radio. 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Your voices of the Hops are Rich Burke, Matt Rickert, and Seth Hoyland. And now, let's go out to the ballgame.
25: Well, what's turning into an intriguing season for the Hillsboro Hops, and they're into the second half of play now. The Hops are in first place in the second half with a 6-3 record. The Hops became a high A club along with the rest of the Northwest League back in 2021. In their 7 years as a short season Class A affiliate, 2013 to 2019, the Hops won three league championships. However, they haven't sniffed the playoffs in a six-team league since they became a high A ball club in 2021. They are ready for that drought to end. And the Hops with a one-game lead on Spokane and a two-game lead on the rest of the league. Lots of baseball left, 57 games remaining. And after taking 4 out of 6 from Vancouver in a series that ended on Sunday, the Hops have won 5 straight series. And the homestand continues tonight with the first of 6 against the Rockies affiliate, the Spokane Indians. Along with Matt Rickert and Seth Whelan, I'm Rich Burke, and welcome to Hillsboro Hops Baseball here on Rip City Radio 620 AM.
26: And our streaming telecast on the Bally Sports Live app and MILB.TV will begin at the bottom of the hour. Well, Seth, I talk about this being a really intriguing season, and the Hops record bears that out. Since about the fifth week of the year, they've been far and away the best team in this league.
3: Yeah, playing some really good baseball as of the last couple weeks. Again, we've talked about it many times. The prospects on this team, up and down the lineup, up and down the rotation, any given day, the Hops putting out a ton of talent. And we've seen it before the past couple seasons where the Hops have had talented teams on paper that hasn't necessarily resulted in winning. But guys are stepping up and down the lineup. The likes of Madafi Marte, Trent Youngblood, Kenny Castillo, all of which you're not going to find on a Diamondbacks top 30 list, but all of them are producing at a high mark. And when you got those guys batting 7th, 8th, even 9th in your order, and they're producing big-time games at the plate, that's been a huge boost for this Hops team. And then also, you look at the starting rotation. Again, you got a guy like David Hageman who's starting the game today. He's a Diamondbacks top prospect, top 10 ranked prospect, who's getting the ball today. And then you look at the bullpen as well. Really up and down this team, really gotten a lot of production, both from the top prospects and from the other non-prospects as well.
26: Matt, you brought up a good point in our chat with Chad Dewing on Rip City Radio about 15 minutes ago. You said that right about the time the Hops starting pitcher started to get stretched out is when they turned it around and have become the best team in the league.
11: Yes, now that we're getting 5 and 6 innings instead of 2 and 3 innings, that's putting a lot less pressure on the bullpen, although the bullpen performance has improved as the season has gone along as well, though the Hops have lost a couple of key arms to promotion recently, a pair of left-handers to be specific, and Sandro Santana and Nate Savino going up to the Double-A level. They've been getting some improved performances. Juan Gonzalez, a guy who's been somewhat hot and cold, but when he's on, he's got some dominant stuff with a fastball and one of the nastier curveballs we've seen in this league. Sawyer Hawks has been one of the most reliable closers when he's out there in a close game in late situations. So then you factor in the offensive boost that the Hops got in late May and early June with promotions from Low A, and it's all added up to a playoff caliber team.
26: There's also been some addition by subtraction. Anytime you enter a season, you're not sure what you're going to get from anybody, and it takes a little while to figure it out. And the Hops had a lot of walks in that bullpen out of Sam Knowlton, Ricardo Yon, and Rocco Reed. Rocco got put on the development list. He got sent down to Arizona, got some work in down there in the Complex League, and then at Visalia. He's back now and effective. Ricardo Yon on the development list, went down to Arizona, has not rejoined the Hops, don't know what his future is. Sam Knowlton released by the Diamondbacks organization. So those three guys gone, Rocco Reed now back and better, that certainly makes the Hops bullpen better than it was. And look at this lineup, Matt. We have 6 20-year-olds at the top of the lineup. Now, the average age of position players in this league is about 22 and a half. Even at the short season A-ball level, 2 levels below this, we never had a lineup with 6 players that young.
11: Fantastic news for the future this season as well. That means more than likely most or all of these young, talented prospects will remain with the Hops late into the season and maybe into the postseason as well.
26: Yep, and the number one guy in the lineup, Slade Caldwell, was the 29th pick in the draft 2 years ago. J.D. Dix, the 35th pick in the draft 2 years ago. Kasen Cunningham, the 18th pick in the draft last year. And those are far from the only prospects in that lineup. David Hageman out warming up in the Hops bullpen. And in the other bullpen for Spokane, Yuma Herrera is warming up. The Hops right now, told you they're 6-3 in the second half, 38-37 overall. Eugene already won the first half. They're in the playoffs come September. Northwest League uses a split season format, 66 games each half. And the first half winner plays the second half winner. If the one team wins both halves, their playoff opponent will be the second place team from the second half alone. Now the Hops are in a stretch, guys, where they play 24 games at home in a 33-game stretch. That's basically half of the second half. It's a chance for them to extend this lead. They played well at home this year. They're 21-15. After this homestand, they have the All-Star break, then a 9-game road trip, and then they're back for another 12-game homestand.
3: Yeah, in the midst of a 12-game homestand right now, the second part of it, after hosting Vancouver last week, the Hops looking to win their sixth consecutive series and playing against a team they've already played here twice this year, a team they're very familiar with and have had great success against in 2026.
26: 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Spokane is 5-4. Last week at home against Tri-City, they won 4 out of 6. Matter of fact, Saturday and Sunday, Spokane walked it off in extra innings. 7-6 and 11 on Saturday, and less than 24 hours later, 3-2 in 10 innings on Sunday. Saturday game ending on a Max Gig wild pitch, and Sunday on a Roynier Hernandez single. They've been a Colorado Rockies affiliate since 2021, and they're just one game back of the Hops. So Spokane looking at this series as a chance to gain control in the second half. 2 years ago, they were the Northwest League champions, their first title since 2008. That was one when Kyle Karros, now in the big leagues with the Rockies, was hit by a pitch with the bases loaded. That ended that 2024 Northwest League Championship Series. Last year, Spokane had the worst record in the league, 58-74. And in the first half this year, they were fifth of six teams, 29-37. Hops are going to play Spokane 30 times this year. This is their fourth series, and in each of the first three, the Hops took 4 out of 6. Matter of fact, believe it or not, this is already Spokane's third six-game series here at this ballpark this year. They opened up this park back on April the 7th. They beat the Hops that night in the first-ever game here, 7-3. But the Hops would win the next three nights, then they would lose on the Saturday, win on the Sunday. They came here again May 12th to 17th, it was the exact same pattern. Spokane won the opener. The Hops won three in a row. Spokane won Saturday, and the Hops won Sunday. And then also the Hops took 4 out of 6 in Spokane from the Indians June 2nd through the 7th. So Hillsborough 12-6 against Spokane this year. Are you thirsty? 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Seth, Yuma Herrera on the hill for Spokane. The Hops have seen him a couple of times here in this park this year.
3: Yeah, they sure have. A familiar face against the Hops. The 22-year-old right-hander been making his 12th start of the season. He pitched here back on the 17th of May, 4 2/3, 1 run, 6 strikeout innings. He threw 66 pitches in a 4-2 Hillsborough win. And then the Hops also faced him back on the 9th of April. He allowed just 1 run in that one as well, and that was also a Hillsborough win. So the Hops have beat Herrera a couple times this year, and he'll be making his 12th start with a 5.36 ERA this year.
26: Yeah, don't expect him to be out there very long. His last few starts, he's thrown fewer than 70 pitches. Missed last year recovering from Tommy John surgery. They're being very careful with him, and he was out for almost 3 weeks, late May to early June, with what's described as a lower body injury. And since coming back, again, he's been held to fewer than 70 pitches each time. We'll take a timeout. We'll come back with the starting lineups and the first pitch after this. The Hops and the Spokane Indians on the Hops Broadcast Network.
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12: Lanny went to college and racked up huge debt.
16: A little bit over $100,000.
12: For a degree he couldn't use? 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

And we welcome you back into the New Hops Ballpark as we get ready for another six-game set here with the Spokane Indians, the third time that the Indians and Hops have had a six-game series here at the New Hops Ballpark in 2026. Thanks for joining us on this Tuesday. Seth Hoyland, Rich Burke, and Matt Rickert with you for Hops Baseball. First, the starting lineups for the visiting Spokane Indians, as announced by manager Tom Sateras. Spokane 34-41

0: field for the Hillsborough Hops today. Hillsborough 38-37, 6-3 in the second half of the Northwest League season, managed by second-year skipper Mark Reed. As the Hops and Indians get ready for their 19th meeting of 2026, and Hillsborough looking to continue their success in the second half of the Northwest League season. Again, the Hops' first three batters in the order, Slade Caldwell, J.D. Dix, and Kaysen Cunningham, all Diamondbacks' first-round picks over the past couple seasons. Tommy Hoffey, he's swinging a hot bat as of late. He'll be looking to extend his hit streak. It'll be Hoffey, Hernandez, and Hedges against David Hageman. Ready for action here, and over to Rich.
1: Okay, thanks a lot, Seth. Hageman ready, working out of a stretch with nobody on base. Deals a fastball. It's taken high, ball one. Yeah, Hoffey's hit in 15 consecutive games. Actually, the streak began against the Hops on June 7th. Hitting 435 during the streak with four doubles, a triple, and four home runs. Just taken outside by Hoppy, two balls and no strikes. S.L. Soler, the third baseman, playing a step back of the bag, wide of the line by about 30 feet. Kaysen Cunningham, the shortstop, shaded over toward the bag with a left-hand hitter at the plate. J.D. Dix, maybe a step or two toward the hole on the right side. There's a pop-up foul back and out of play. 94-mile-an-hour fastball from Hageman. 2-1. Kenny Castillo playing his third career game at first base. He had a couple in May. Most recently on May 29th. Catcher by trade. Get his bat in the lineup playing first base. Been DHing a lot lately as well as catching. Fastball high. 3-1. Hageman's 11th start. 41 innings, 39 hits, 27 walks. He's walked more than you want. 1.61 whip, walks and hits per innings pitched. 3.73 ERA. Hageman's 3-1 to Hoppy, and it's swung on. Fly ball, left field. Owusu-Asiedu come out over toward the line. It drops fair and heads down into foul territory. AOA guns it to second on a hop. A little offline. Hoppy head first dive into second with a leadoff two base hits. A little flare down the left field line. And a drop just fair and scooted into foul territory. Tommy Hoppy has now hit in 16 straight. League record 28-game hitting streak set by Spencer Horwitz of Vancouver in 2021. Ryder Hernandez, a second baseman, comes up. His last at-bat on Sunday came in extra innings. A walk-off base hit. He pulls one toward first outside the bag. Down the line, nothing in one, the count. Tommy Hoppy at second base, just underway here, top of the first inning at Hops Ballpark. 325 down the lines, 400 to straightaway center. Hoppy a fence, 8 feet high all the way around. Cars passing by out on Highway 26, the Sunset Highway. Easy drive from downtown Portland. Invite you to come out if you haven't been out here already. And if you have come out already, I know you want to come back. Hoppy leads off second. Hageman ready and delivers. Fastball taken in there for a strike. 94 again. 101 the count. David Hageman, 23 years old. Turned 23 back in mid-April. Second year pro. Acquired in the trade with the Rangers. Deadline deal last year. He delivers. Swung on and missed. Threw it past him at 96. Hernandez strikes out. Hageman collects his 53rd K of the year and 41 in the third innings. And it brings up the third baseman, Ethan Hedges. Matt, he amped that one up.
2: 96 is toward the top end for that heater, and that's pretty early in the game for him to be popping the mid like that. He's just getting loosened up.
1: Ethan Hedges is coming up. Hedges, a third baseman, lines it off of Hageman out toward the second baseman, Dix. He catches it in the air. So 1-6 out. Where did that hit David Hageman? It was smoked by Ethan Hedges.
2: That's 2 weeks in a row that he's been nailed by a line drive. And again, showing very little reaction.
1: 104 miles an hour off the bat. Replay shows it hit him in the head?
2: Yeah, side of the head.
1: Oh, my gosh.
2: And is

0: reaction was just to check out Dix and see if he made the catch. So, good play.
1: Never
0: on to the next one.
1: Even flinched. Oh, my gosh.
0: This kid's incredibly tough.
1: That got him above his right ear, it looked like, and it hit him squarely. Kat Wade, the Hops trainer, is coming out.
2: She's looking at his pitching arm. Are we sure his arm didn't shield his face?
1: I'm not 100% certain. I don't know. We have to
2: if that hit him in the head at 104, he would not be standing right now.
1: Okay. It sure looked like it from that angle.
2: I thought so, too. I thought so, too. I think he barely got his arm up and avoided catastrophe by...
1: Yes, oh, you're right. Oh. You're right. The elbow. Thank God in one sense. Yeah, it sure like it hit him in the top of the head, but it was the arm. And Hageman, a prized prospect. And we'll see if he can continue in this game. Well, you certainly don't want a prospect like Hageman getting hit anywhere like that, but thank God it wasn't in the head. Visions of Bryce Flory.
0: I don't think I've ever written L1 to 4 in my score sheet before. This is the first time I can recall a line drive caroming off one player caught by another in the infield.
1: If I've seen it before, I don't remember it. Well, Reeder and Nation and Wade are convinced Hageman is going to stay in this game. Wow, two out, runner at second. That ball was 104 miles an hour off the bat. Good catch, Seth. I'm glad you noticed that was off his arm and not his head. There's Tanner Thatch, the DH, making his high A debut. Belvedere, North Carolina native. The year after Jack O'Dowd was promoted to Double A Hartford, he takes a strike.
0: One flaming hot bat for another, in other words.
1: Yeah, Tanner Thatch was leading the Low A Cal League in a lot of categories. Games played, total bases, runs batted in, hits. Second in batting average. Here's a ground ball out towards second. Scooped up by J.D. Dix. Throws to first to get him. The side retired. Leadoff double doesn't hurt Hageman. And a smoking line drive appears not to have hurt him either. And we go to the bottom of the first inning. We'll see if he tightens up between innings. We hope that Hageman can continue past the first. We go to the bottom of the first inning. Spokane nothing. And the Hops coming up on the Hops Broadcast Network.
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1: Spokane came up empty in the top of the first inning. Defensively, they have Robert Kalas in left. Jacob Humphrey in center, and around and right, Tommy Hopfe. About straight away, as Slade Caldwell climbs in. Yuma Herrera, the right-hander, delivers, and it's a fastball at 93, taken low. Kevin Fitzer is the first baseman. Runner Hernandez hit second. Shortstop Tevin Tucker. Over third base, Ethan Hedges. And back at the plate, Juan Castillo. Herrera delivers. It's popped up foul. 1-1 to Slade Caldwell. J.D. Dix on deck, and then Kason Cunningham. All will come up left-handed against Yuma Herrera. Dix being a switch hitter. The other two straight left-hand hitters. Herrera, a little turn of the pitching rubber and delivers. There's a ground ball headed past the mound. Behind the bag at second, and it's past Hernandez and Tucker into center for a base hit. They converged, and Rory Hernandez was going to reach down to try to backhand it, and it seemed like he pulled his glove back like he touched a hot iron. I don't know if he heard footsteps of Tucker. It's a base hit for Caldwell. Right in between the two of them, if Rainier fields it successfully, would have been tough to throw Caldwell out. J.D. Dix comes up, 4-for-15 in the Vancouver series, hitting .308 in 10 games to hop. J.D. swings and grounds it out to second. Hernandez underhand flip to Tucker on the back, throws to first, tailor-made double play. Dix hit it hard, but grounds into the 4-6-3 DP. Four pitches, two down here in the bottom of the first. That brings up Kason Cunningham. We told you that the new player for Spokane, Tanner Thatch, was second in the Cal League in hitting at the time of his promotion, hitting in the 330s. Second only to this guy, Kason Cunningham, now in his 16th game with the Hops. Still enough plate appearances to qualify in the Cal League. And hitting above .380 down there. So he was far and away the top hitter for average in the Cal League at the time of his promotion, Kason Cunningham. 1-0 pitch coming up to KC, grounds it out to second. A lot of action for Hernandez. He gloves it, throws it, and gets his man. And easy inning for Yuma Herrera. Gives up a base hit, gets a double play ball, ends up throwing just six pitches. We go to the second. No score on the Hops Broadcast Network.
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1: 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David Hageman's pitch is popped up by Jacob Humphrey, foul and out of play. 0-1 the count to Humphrey, hitting .299. That's fourth in the league. Undrafted free agent signee last year out of Vanderbilt. A couple of years there after 2 years at UMass Lowell. Breaking ball, bounded past Hageman. Back of the bag at second. Backhanded by Dix. He plants, he fires, he gets him.
12: That one almost got him, too.
1: It was on a hop, though. Hageman struck by a line drive in the first inning in his pitching arm and was able to stay in. Here's Robert Kalas, 61 games, hitting .228. last 13 games since June 6th, 4 for 45. Two of the four hits doubles. He struck out 19 times in that span. Took ball one from Hageman. Hageman ready. And works him on 1-0. Breaking ball taken high. Two balls and no strikes. David Hageman's last start, his best of the year against Vancouver last Wednesday. 6 two-hit shutout innings, 3 walks, 8 strikeouts. Got the win. There's a fastball foul back. Retired 10 in a row from the second through the fifth innings. Couple of starts against Spokane. Hageman lost 7-3 here on May the 12th, and no decision in the 12-5 loss at Spokane on June 5th. Been knocked around by the Tribe a bit. The 2-1 pitch, there's a ground ball to the left to short. Cunningham off the heel of his glove. He gloves it at second effort, but no chance to get him. And Kalaz is aboard. That's an error on Kasem Cunningham. Was hit hard. Kind of got caught in between hops a little bit. It's a play he needs to make.
2: Although not a hit for Kalaz, he has been very good against the hops this year. 20 for 60 at the plate. Leads them with 13 runs batted in and 6 extra base hits in 16 games against Hillsborough this year. And how about this? In 18 games that these two teams have played, both teams are hitting an even 250 on the dot.
1: Huh.
2: Spokane with 608 at-bats, the Hops with 587, and they are both hitting exactly 250.
0: And that was the first error committed by Kasem Cunningham since joining the Hops. He's had a lot of tough chances in that span.
1: Yes, he has. Pop-up hit foul over near the first base dugout. That's on the other side of the netting. 1-1 the count to Kevin Fitzer, first baseman hitting 171. He, like Kalaz, in a slump last 12 games, 4 for 41. Three of the four hits doubles, and he struck out right about half the time. Cunningham and Dix, double play depth. Soler deep at third. Castillo holding Kalaz aboard at first. He swiped 9, been caught 2 times. 1-1 pitch. Breaking ball, backhanded by Virahonda, down on the way. 2 balls and 1 strike to Fitzer. And Hageman's 2 starts against Spokane. 7 innings, 13 hits. 9 runs, 7 earned. 3 home runs. 2-1 pitch from Hageman. Long hold, now he delivers. There's a swing and a drive to deep center field. Caldwell on his horse, nearing the track. Reaches out, makes the squeeze. His cap flies off, does a 180 and guns it into Cunningham. Caldwell got a great jump on that. When it left Fitzer's bat, I thought the Hops had no chance. But he ran it down like a receiver on a fade route.
2: Yeah, for Fitzer, you just got to tip your cap there. Hit it 102 off the bat, 375 feet on a line. I don't know that there's any other center fielder in the league that makes that play.
1: It's a tough league, kid. Fitzer now 4 for his last 42. Here's Juan Castillo with 2 down, the catcher. And he fouls one off the mask of, I believe, Carlos Virahonda. Nothing in 1.
0: Well, we've seen Slade take some questionable routes at times. He's got the speed to make up for initial reads, but that was played perfectly. I mean, he was playing fairly shallow and shaded toward the other gap and got a jump like he was coming out of the starting blocks on the 100-meter sprint and ran it down with ease.
1: Yes, he did. He seemed to gain speed as he went along. Juan Castillo hitting 200. Last 4 games, 1 for 14. Struck out 7 times. The pitch to the Spokane catcher. Waved at and missed. On a slider. No balls and 2 strikes. Devin Tucker on deck. Hageman trying to pitch around a rare error on shortstop Kasem Cunningham. Hageman comes set, checks Kalaz at first, held on by Castillo. 0-2 pitch. Swung on and missed, threw it past him at 95. Second strikeout for Hageman. Again, that line drive in the first inning off his pitching arm does not appear to have negatively impacted him. We go to the bottom of the second inning. No score on the Hops Broadcast Network.
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1: 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Herrera, 5.36 ERA against the league, but he pitches well against the Hops.
16: Pitch in there for a strike to Miranda. Nothing in one.
1: Hops have won both the games that Herrera started against Hillsboro, but he pitched well in both. Combined 7 2/3 innings, 3 hits, and only 2 runs. He delivers a fastball that's chopped foul between the bag at third and the skipper Mark Reed down the line. No balls and 2 strikes to Vid Honda. Both his starts came here, April 9th and May 17th. First game was the one where the Hops scored 2 in the bottom of the ninth to tie and 2 in the bottom of the 10th on the Soler home run to win. Still the biggest play the Hops have had this season. 0-2 pitch. In the dirt, 1-2. They played that Soler home run call by Seth Hoyland prior to every game here. That has to make you feel good when you hear that.
17: That's pretty cool.
1: Yep, Soler walked it off against Spokane back on April 9th. 1-2 pitch. Breaking ball swung on, fouled. Took a bite out of the back leg of Irahonda. Still 1-2. There ought to be a rule against catchers fouling balls off their own legs, right? I mean, you take so many foul balls back of the plate, you got to be exempted from such treatment by the universe when you're batting. Herrera, 6'3", 200 pounds at least. That's what he's listed at. I'm thinking 215. 1-2 pitch on the way. Line drive toward the right side. Diving backhand play. Caught it in the air. Kevin Fitzer. And there's one down.
17: Another fine defensive play on a hard hit ball. Seen some great defensive plays in this building this year.
1: Yes, we have. Yasel Soler comes up. Soler hitting 238. That walk-off home run, of course, didn't come against Yuma Herrera. He was long gone from the game by that point. 10th inning. Pitch taken outside. Ball won by Yasel.
17: I think I'll remember the name Francis Rivera forever because of that one pitch.
1: Yeah, and it was only one pitch, the only pitch he threw in the game. 1-0 pitch. Breaking ball taken low. 2-0. So they're 3-for-19 in the homestand. All singles. Has 18 extra base hits this year. Leads the club in runs batted in with 42. Foul tips a breaking ball into the glove of Juan Castillo. 2-1. All sliders so far to Yasel Soler. Two-one pitch. Fastball in there. 95 miles an hour from Herrera. Yuma Herrera, given first name is Yuhanyer. Yuhanyer from Caracas, Venezuela. Herrera heaves aside. The 2-2 pitch coming up to Soler. And it's popped up. Right side. Foul ground. Fitzer coming over. Nearing the netting. And he runs out of room. We are told, thankfully, that Herrera's family in Caracas is okay after the earthquakes and were not displaced. So thank heavens for that. Dozens of buildings fell. It's devastation down in Caracas. Righty to righty, the 2-2 pitch from Yuma Herrera to Yasiel Soler. No score, bottom two. Here it comes. Fastball in there, strike three called. Soler didn't like it. Trackman says that's a good pitch, well inside the zone at the knees. The look to the skies. Now he's walking back to home plate, kind of looks back at home plate. I'm not sure if that's in disagreement or frustration with himself. That was a good pitch right at the knees by Herrera. Two down. First strikeout for Yuma. Here's the DH, Jose Mejia, hitting 252. Pitch taken inside, ball one. Actually, a little bit low. One ball and no strikes. Ops nothing. Spokane nothing. We're in the bottom of the second. Infield playing Mejia to pull. Jose's hit in seven consecutive games. Grounds one out to short. Scooped up by Tucker. Looked it into his glove. Straightens up. Throws to first to get him. The hops go 1-2-3. Had a leadoff base hit by Caldwell in the first, but he was erased on a double play on the next pitch. And so Herrera has faced the minimum six through two. We go to the third. No score on the Hops Broadcast Network.
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20: All right, thank you, Rich. A couple of former Mounties squaring off here. Tevin Tucker at the plate for Spokane. David Hageman on the mound for the Hops, both products of West Virginia. Tucker is from Prince George, Virginia. Hageman hails from New Jersey, Egg Harbor Township. Check swing, tapper hit to third. Scoop by Soler, the third baseman. Sidewinds a strong throw over to Kenny Castillo at first base for the out. One pitch, one away. Tucker was in West Virginia from 2019 through 2023. David Hageman spent 3 years in Blacksburg from 22 to 24. Didn't pitch in 22. He redshirted that year. In 22 appearances, one start in 23. And then 14 appearances with a start in the 2024 season for the Mountaineers. Top of the order for Spokane. Tommy Hopfe looks at a first pitch strike. We've got the top two hitters in batting average in the month of June in this series. Tommy Hopfe, number two, at 378. Swing and a miss, and a breaking ball, 0-2. Hopfe doubled his first time up, but Hageman retired the next three to get out of the first inning unscathed. Number one in the league in batting in June, the Hops' Trent Youngblood. That's a good piece of hitting there on an 0-2 pitch by Tommy Hopfe as he just pokes it past the third baseman, Yasiel Soler, for a base hit to left, and he's off to a 2-for-2 start. Yeah, no balls, two strikes, not trying to do too much. Soler playing well off the bag, and just hit it like a cue shot down toward third base. One-on-one out for the second baseman, Roynier Hernandez. He's second in the league in batting overall this year at 306. David Hageman, Northwest League Pitcher of the Week last week. Nods his head three times, delivers, sits line foul on the left side.
16: Yeah, I think the head nods were as much to throw off Hopfe at first and Hernandez at the plate as anything else.
20: Hageman making his fifth start of the month. 1-1 record, 315 ERA in June. That's fifth best in the league this month. Hernandez hitting 306, six home runs, 30 runs battered in. He struck out on a 96-mile-per-hour Hageman heater in the first inning. No score. Runner at first, one down. The pitch high and outside. Ball and a strike. Roynier Hernandez also from Venezuela, Valencia. Signed in January of 2022. Last year at Low A Fresno. First year at High A this year for the Indians, and he's hit well. A chopper hit toward third. Long run toward the bag. Backhanded by Soler. Throws back across his body low. And Kenny Castillo making only his third start at first base. Looked like an old pro down there. Extending to play the short hop, and he did the splits.
2: It's a fantastic play at first by Kenny Castillo. We've talked about the abilities of Medeafy Marte and how good he's been at first base this year. That is an outstanding play.
20: Not too shabby over at the hot corner either by Soler. On the play, Hoffy down to second base. Here's Ethan Hedges, the Spokane third baseman. And he takes the first pitch strike. Hedges hit a rocket back up the box at 104 miles per hour that deflected off the pitching elbow of David Hageman. High into the air where it was caught by the second baseman, J.D. Dix. Hageman got checked out by the Hops trainer, Cat Wooday. And has just proceeded on as normal. Strike one and strike two in short order. No balls, two strikes to Hedges. The former USC Trojan, a third rounder. And that pitch just above the strike zone, ball one. Speaking of defense at the hot corner, he really impressed in that first series against the Hops back in April with his glove. The 1-2 on the way to Hedges. That's hitting the air foul. Out of the park on the right side. Hedges leads the Indians in hits, runs, and doubles. Batting 266 on the year. Eight home runs, 38 runs batted in for the Fountain Valley, California native. Hageman delivers 1-2. That is... just outside, I guess. Ball two. Hedges coming off a 5-for-22 week against Tri-City. Two home runs. And drove in five, but he struck out 11 times against the Dust Devils. The 2-2 pitch. Breaking ball. Bounced to the left side. Soler's got it. Little crow hop and throws accurately to Castillo. Back-to-back ground outs to third. And the third inning after a one-out Tommy Hopfe base hit, he's left at second base. And after two and a half, no score on the Hops Broadcast Network.
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20: 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Bottom of the third inning. Yuma Herrera has faced the minimum so far, despite giving up a leadoff base hit to Slade Caldwell in the first inning. His very next pitch, grounded into a double play by J.D. Dix. Now Kenny Castillo with the play for the Hops. Speaking of hot bats in June, he's in the top five in the league in batting. Strike called 1-1 to the Hillsboro first baseman. Since May 29th, Castillo's batting .357. All three of his home runs, 15 RBI since then. Swing and a miss. One ball, two strikes. Guacana, Venezuelan native, getting the start at first base today. Avery Owusu Asiedu will follow, and then Jacque Josefa. Swing and a miss. Breaking ball from Herrera gets Castillo swinging. And that's his second strikeout. Avery hit his seventh home run of the year against Vancouver on Saturday. That came off Gilberto Batista. He's driven in 18. Swings at the first offering and fouls it back to the screen. 0-1. Herrera making his 13th appearance, 12th start. 43 hits allowed and 40 in the third innings. 42 strikeouts, 27 walks. That's a well-hit ball to center field, but not carrying too far. Jacob Humphrey a few steps back into the right. And he's got it for the second out.
17: Yeah, he got lucky there. That was a fastball right in Avery's wheelhouse. Middle part, top of the zone. And just missed it to center field.
20: Yep, that sounded good off the bat. But the wind's blowing in pretty stiffly from left field. Knocked it down a bit. Yeah, with two outs, the batter, Jacque Josefa. Yuma Herrera getting it done on a minimum of pitches so far, just six in the first inning, 14 in the second. And six pitches to retire the first two in the third inning. Get strike one in there to Josefa. Herrera, formerly in the Brewers system, acquired in a July trade by the Rockies. 6'3", 22-year-old right-hander. A one pitch, pulled to the right side of the ground, past the diving second baseman Hernandez into right field. A base hit for Jacque Josefa. So the Hops in the first turn through the order get singles from batters 1 and 9. And batter number one up for the second time as Slade Caldwell steps in. Caldwell, former two-time Gatorade Player of the Year at Valley View High School in Jonesboro, Arkansas. The Blazers led them to a 5A state championship before being selected in the first round of the draft by the Diamondbacks. Takes a fastball inside, ball one. Slade turned 20 just a little over a week ago. And as Rich mentioned earlier, typical position player in this league is about halfway between 22 and 23. So he's exceedingly young for the level still after more than a year in Hops uniform. 1-0 pitch fouled away by Caldwell. 3-for-16 against Vancouver last week, including his fourth home run of the season. That came off Holden Wilkerson on Friday. Runner goes. 1-1 pitch taken for a strike. Throw down on the money from Castillo. And the tag is applied by Tevin Tucker as Jacque Josefa is gunned down for the final out in the Hillsboro third inning. No runs a hit, no errors, nobody left aboard. And through three innings, three briskly played innings, we have no score on the Hops Broadcast Network.
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20: 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Come find out why they say there is more that unites us. You, us, unite us. You think if Johnny Yu were still alive, he'd be shilling for Unitas? Strike one called to Tanner Thatch. Strike two called to Tanner Thatch. And, boy, David Hageman just pumping in the strikes in the early going. 37 pitches in the first three innings, 27 for strikes. And the first two pitches find the plate against the Spokane PH. That one a little inside. Ball and two strikes. As Rich mentioned, Thatch before his promotion, and he's making his high A debut today, was leading the Cal League, or near the top of the Cal League, in a number of offensive categories, including second in batting. Grounder pulled foul toward the Spokane dugout. He's leading the league in runs batted in with 70. Second in doubles. Number one in hits with 99. 1-2 pitch. Little cue shot off the end of the bat toward third. Soler's been busy. And another good stretch over at first base by Kenny Castillo. Yeah, not a first baseman by trade. He's had a couple of plays to make over there, and he's made them beautifully.
17: Yeah, Soler probably rushed that one a little quicker than he needed to, but still able to make the play. That is four straight outs that have been ground balls to Yasiel Soler at third.
20: And six ground ball outs recorded by David Hageman. One away for the center fielder, Jacob Humphrey. Ground ball toward second base routinely. Dix has it. Fires over to Kenny. Quickly two down. Humphrey's grounded out twice to second.
25: Arizona Diamondbacks put J.D. Dix on a throwing program this past offseason to build strength in his throwing arm. That was a relatively routine play there, but there was one earlier where he backhanded behind the bag and showed that he has a little oomph out there.
20: Robert Colas to the plate. He reached on a rare fielding error by Cason Cunningham, his first with the Hops. And a first pitch strike thrown by Hageman. Hageman now, strike one to 12 of the 15 batters he's faced. That bat draped down the back of Colas, Monte Plata, Dominican native. Ground ball toward short, two hopper. Cunningham's got it, throws to Castillo. Easy inning for David Hageman. Ground ball outs to third, to second, and to short. Through three and a half, still scoreless on the Hops Broadcast Network.
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20: Hillsborough Hops Baseball being brought to you tonight by Adidas, by Janikane, the dentist at Orenco Station, by InVentures, and by BBSI. And no, Janikane is not the dentist at Orenco Station. Those are two different things. Bottom of the fourth inning.
17: Be an interesting combo.
20: Top of the Hops order. Slade Caldwell left standing at the plate when Juan Castillo threw out Jaque Josefa trying to steal second base. Caldwell with one of the two Hops hits off right-hander Yuma Herrera. And David Hageman cruising through four innings so far. Just eight pitches to record 3 outs in the fourth inning. Through a career-high tying 6 innings. And tied his career-high with 8 strikeouts in his last start. And as efficiently as he has pitched so far, it's likely he's going to set a new career-high tonight. But keep an eye on the fifth inning when Hageman comes back out. That's when he's tended to show signs of wear. First pitch strike to Caldwell. 2-12 hitter on the season. 4 home runs, 21 runs batted in. Left-handed hitting center fielder. Takes one down and in from the righty Herrera. So we mentioned Caldwell very young for the level. We've got a new teenager in town. Well, he's been around for a few weeks now, but Johnny Lavelle for Eugene, one of the Giants' top infield prospects, has hit extremely well since coming up from low A San Jose. And he's just 19 years old. Ball three to Caldwell, 3 balls and a strike.
25: Hops will face Eugene again in Eugene right after the All-Star break, a 3-game series, July 17th through 19th.
20: Yeah, if you check the Giants' top prospects, they're in their top five. In fact, their top three prospects are all teenage infielders. Strike in the outside corner, 3-2. Lavelle, the first, or the oldest of the trio. He was at low A, the others in rookie ball. And he's the first to come up to this level. No pun intended. 3-2 pitch to Caldwell, and that's strike three call. Third strikeout for Yuma Herrera. One down for the Hops in the fourth inning.
25: Talked about it before, Matt, and Slade among the league leaders in walks, but he's got to be thinking hit. Clearly those last two pitches, particularly the last one with two strikes, he wasn't as aggressive as he needs to be.
20: Well, we had seen a bit of a change in approach.
25: Absolutely.
20: Dick lifted in the air to left field in the direction of Robert Kalaz. He makes the catch. Fairly deep shot the opposite way.
25: Yeah, Slade's definitely made strides in that regard, that last at-bat notwithstanding.
20: Last week against Vancouver, just 2 strikeouts against 5 walks. His walk rate had been going down a bit, meaning he's not seeing quite as many pitches. Still rated second in the league. And now Cason Cunningham up for the second time. He looks at strike one. Cunningham grounded out to second base to end the first inning. Both these pitchers getting a lot of balls on the ground so far. Particularly Hageman. Swing and a miss. No balls, 2 strikes to Cason Cunningham. He, too, a former Gatorade Player of the Year in Texas at Lady Bird Johnson High School, joining some esteemed company. The 0-2 pitch waved at and missed. Three-pitch strikeout as Herrera blows down Cunningham with a 95-mile-per-hour fastball. 1-2-3 go the hops in the fourth inning. We are flying by a pitcher's duel between David Hageman and Yuma Herrera. Scoreless after four on the Hops Broadcast Network.
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20: Scoreless tie at the end of four innings. David Hageman back on the hill to pitch the fifth for the Hops. With a play-by-play, here's Rich.
25: All right, thanks a lot. Hageman will face the bottom third of the order, Messrs. Fitzer, Castillo, and Tucker. And Fitzer takes a fastball in there for a strike at 92, nothing and one. A reminder, tomorrow we will be live as normal on the Valley Live app. That'll be at 6:30 Pacific time. 0-1 pitch, swing and a miss, nothing in two. 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We will join in progress after Team USA's game against Bosnia-Herzegovina. Fastball swung on and missed, and down goes Fitzer. Hageman, after five consecutive ground ball outs and eight overall, collects his third strikeout. So tomorrow on radio, joined in progress right about 7:15. And the way these two teams go through innings quickly, that might be in like the fourth. Here's Juan Castillo, the catcher. Struck out swinging his first time up. Hageman ready. Number 11 on his back. Ready and delivers. Breaking ball misses. When Hageman comes set, you can see both numbers. He kind of angles his shoulders a little bit up the third baseline. Starts off closed. 1-0 pitch from Hageman. And it's a fastball in there at 92. 1-1 the count.
20: That ball broke a string of nine consecutive first pitch strikes from Hageman. He went 0-2 to five of those batters.
25: 1-1 pitch. Swung on and missed. 1-2 the count. Went to 3-1 to the first batter of the game, Tommy Hopfe. Blooped a double to left on the 3-1 pitch. That's one of just four times he's been to two balls in the count. Breaking ball. Swung on and missed. And down he goes. Got him on a curveball. Snapped off a dandy. Back-to-back strikeouts. And there are two down. No immaculate inning in play after ball one to Castillo. He has two strikeouts on seven pitches. Tevin Tucker, half-swing hopper to third his first time up. And the pitch to Tucker. Breaking ball in there for a strike. 85-mile-an-hour slider, 0-1 the count. No score, top of the fifth inning. Spokane has sent three hitters over the minimum to the plate. They've left three. Pitch in there for a strike, nothing in two. The Hops have sent the minimum to the plate. They have two singles. One was erased on a double play. The other was caught stealing. We're in the top of the fifth. Two out, none on, no score. Breaking ball, pop up. Back is short. Cunningham out. Owusu Asiedu comes in. It's maybe 25 feet past the rim of the infield as Cunningham brings it in to retire the side. Second consecutive 1-2-3 inning for Hageman. Last time out, he retired 10 in a row between the second and fifth innings. Here between the third and fifth, he's retired 8 in a row so far. We're halfway through here at Hops Ballpark. Spokane nothing, Hillsborough nothing on the Hops Broadcast Network.
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0: No score, bottom half of the fifth inning, and Carlos Villalonda leads it off. Lined out to first his first time up on a falling backhand play by Kevin Fitzer. Villalonda takes one that misses low ball one. Cleanup hitter, the catcher. He'll be 21 on December 13th. Folks, that's a pretty good birthday. 1-0 pitch. Fastball in there for a strike, 1-1. You know who was born on December 13th?
1: Take a wild guess.
2: Phyllis Diller.
0: Not far off, Matt. 1-1 pitch. High fly ball, left center field. Heading back on the ball is Humphrey toward the warning track. Reaches up to reel it in. A step onto the track. Villalonda flies out to left center. And there's one away. Seth, what was your guess?
1: Well, I was going to say you, but... Dalton?
0: No, you're right. I mean, it is me, but that's not who I'm talking about. It was Taylor Swift.
3: Huh?
2: I don't think she'd appreciate you saying close when I said Phyllis Diller.
0: Entertainers, females. But you're right, she probably wouldn't. Pitch taken low by Soler, ball one.
2: Knowing Taylor Swift, she's probably well aware of Phyllis Diller's importance as a female comedian.
0: Sure.
2: Her impact.
1: Are they really getting married at Madison Square Garden? Did you see that?
0: Breaking ball in there for a strike, 1-1. They are. They moved it from where? Rhode Island or somewhere?
1: I thought that was fake.
0: Maybe it was.
2: It's due to the security measures they had there.
1: Yeah.
0: 1-1 pitch from Herrera. That's taken outside, 2-1.
1: So are people going to buy
2: my Swifty wife?
1: Are people going to buy tickets to go to this?
2: No. See, that's what I was thinking. It's going to be like Sly Stone's wedding where it's in front of a packed house. No, I think they're using the venue because it's going to be a large wedding and they want extra security to keep the paparazzi out, and Madison Square Garden is uniquely equipped to deal with that.
0: Okay. Chopper hit foul, 2-2 to Yasiel Soler. Makes sense to me.
2: Guests can drive in to the venue and get access.
0: 2-2 pitch, chopper hit foul. Still 2-2 to Soler. Struck out looking his first time up. So, yeah, Taylor, Carlos Villalonda, and I share the same birthday, December 13th. Jose Mejia on deck. No score, bottom of the fifth inning. Soler hitting fifth in the order tonight with Villalonda hitting cleanup. Herrera slow, wind up, ready, and delivers. Breaking ball swung on and missed, and down he goes. Second time that Soler has struck out. And that's 5 Ks for Herrera. Brings up Jose Mejia, grounded out to short his first time up. Last of the fifth inning, this game right now just an hour old. The fastest game in Hops history came back in 2023, the very first year.

0: toward right center, down for a base hit. Could be extra bases. Hopfe gives chase. Humphrey gives chase. Hopfe picks it up and fires it in. Mejia around second. Coming to third. Relay from Hernandez. Head first dive, and he's out. A double with two down, trying to stretch it to three. And the relay from Hopfe to Hernandez to Hedges. Oh, my. He's out at third. And the Hobbs still have sent the minimum number of batters to the plate. All three runners out on the base paths. What an excellent relay. And the inning is over. We go to the top of the sixth inning. No score on the Hops Broadcast Network.
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0: Back here at Hobbs Ballpark, no score. Spokane has had very few position player moves this year, but one who just got promoted, Jack O'Dowd, promoted to Double A. Son of former Rockies GM Dan O'Dowd, undrafted out of Texas a couple of years ago. And in 220 games between college and summer ball over 4 years, 16 home runs. As a pro, heading into today, 38 home runs in 140 games. And promoted today to Double A Hartford. And in his first at-bat there, he went yard. David Hageman's first pitch popped up left field line. Owusu-Asiedu coming over across the line. Not able to get it. Yeah, earlier today in Hartford, Jack O'Dowd stepped in. And this is what happened. He goes yard in his first Double A at-bat. So the undrafted guy who got into pro ball and suddenly developed power. And he joined Spokane from Fresno on May 10th.
4: And he hit two home runs in his first two at-bats for Spokane.
0: Yeah. He likes big early splashes. One ball and one strike now to Tommy Hopfe. Good work by our crew. Getting that highlight. 1-1 pitch. Swung on and missed. 1-2 to Hopfe. Love the story of Jack O'Dowd when he was about 2 years old. His dad, Dan, the GM of the Colorado Rockies. 1-2 pitches coming up. Breaking ball swung on and missed. And down he goes. And dad knew Cal Ripken. And after a game, they had Cal over to the house. And Cal rolled Jack O'Dowd ground balls at age two.
4: Well, he wasn't just a home run hitter here. He was basically the Triple Crown Award winner during his time in the Northwest League. He led in average home runs and RBIs and also the triple slash line categories.
0: Yep. 359, 10 doubles, a triple, 9 home runs, 38 runs batted in. Jack O'Dowd now in Double A. 1-0 pitch is coming up, and it's waved at and missed. 1-1 to Roynier Hernandez. 9 consecutive retired by David Hageman. Hageman listed by MLB Pipeline as the Diamondbacks' number 8 prospect. Joined the Hops on April the 20th. Had not pitched at another level this year. Last year in his first pro year, began the year on the IL with an elbow injury. Breaking ball, swing and a miss. 1-2 to Hernandez. Made 8 appearances in the Rangers organization. 3 at the rookie level in the Arizona Complex League, and 6 with Low A Hickory. And then acquired in the trade with Texas July 31 last year. Hageman ready and delivers. It's a high fastball, and around he went, says the plate umpire Parker Powell, and down he goes.

0: Four of the last five batters have struck out against David Hageman. Plate umpire Powell making the call, and it was a good one.
1: Yeah, 10 straight retired, and three runners have reached base, if not for the error on the shortstop, Casey Cunningham. He would have allowed just one base runner since the opening batter of the game.
0: Pitch in there for a strike to Ethan Hedges. Nothing and one. Remember, tomorrow on radio, we will join in progress at about 7:15 after USA Soccer. We're on Rip City Radio. Hedges fouls one off to the right on the slider. No balls and two strikes to Ethan. He lined the ball off of the pitcher Hageman at 104 miles an hour back in the first inning. He threw his arm up in time to keep it from hitting him in the head. And Hageman able to stay in the game. Hedges then grounded out to third base. As Matt and Seth have told you, Hageman has been struck by other batted balls this year. 0-2 pitch. Inside. Off speed. Curveball. 1-2 the count. That one coming up there 79 miles an hour.
1: Took a shot off the shin in his last start last week against Vancouver.
0: Former Major Leaguer Roy Howell's nickname was Target because he was always getting hit by things. 1-2 pitch, breaking ball in there, strike three called. Hageman hits the target and strikes out the side in order. Through four innings, he had two strikeouts. In the fifth and the sixth, he's retired all six with five Ks. We're going to the bottom of the sixth inning. Still no score on the Hops Broadcast Network.
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0: No runs, two hits for Spokane. No runs, three hits, one error for the Hops. 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Bottom third of the order against Yuma Herrera. He's given up two hits, three hits, in fact, but has faced the minimum. All three out of the bases. Pitch taken low, ball one. Slade Caldwell singled leading off the bottom of the first inning. Was erased on a double play on the next pitch. Jacque Josefa singled with two out in the third and was caught stealing. And then Jose Mejia doubled in the fifth and was thrown out to end the inning trying to take third base. 1-0 pitch coming up to Kenny C. And he swings and comes up empty. 93-mile-an-hour fastball coming down and in on him. 1-1 the count. AOA on deck. And then Josefa, 1-1 pitch. Herrera delivers. High fly ball, left center field. Easy play, moving to his left and make the squeeze. There it is. That's Robert Calaz, and there's one down. And that brings up AOA, who flew out to center his first time on. Hops are proud to partner with Wild Root Spirits, made with real fruit and crafted for easy sipping. Whether you're at the game or celebrating after, Wild Root's always true to the fruit. Owusu Asiedu hitting 174. 3-for-13 on the homestand. Hit a big three-run home run. Earlier in the homestand, he takes a breaking ball for ball one.
1: Yuma Herrera has thrown just 56 pitches. Pitch bunted by AOA, foul. 1-1 the count. Herrera still allowed fewer than 70 pitches normally. He's passed 70 only once. That was in his outing before he went on the IL for almost 3 weeks in late May and early June with what they describe as a lower body injury. This is his fourth start back and his longest outing this year. Pitch taken outside, 2-1. He had five innings against Vancouver May 23rd, his last outing before going on the shelf. He's worked 5 1/3 here. Herrera's 2-1 pitch. That's in there for a strike, 2-2. Herrera missed last year recovering from Tommy John surgery. Did pitch in winter ball in his native Venezuela for the Cardenales de Lara this past offseason. 2-1, 1.54 ERA, just 12 innings. 2-2 pitch, and that's down and away. Full count. 2 years ago, Herrera, three teams across two organizations, the Rockies and the Brewers, was with low-A Carolina and high-A Wisconsin and the Milwaukee chain. Then after the trade to the Rockies, six starts with Spokane. Herrera ready. 3-2 pitch coming up to AOA. Swings and pulls on the ground toward the hole. Backhand play deep in the hole by Tucker. Throws across on a hop in time to get him. Nice play by Tevin Tucker. Two down.
5: Spokane was practicing that exact thing before the game today, taking ground balls, practicing playing it on the hop over to first base, specifically from third and short. And I saw Tevin Tucker make almost identical plays to that just before the game today off one or two bounces to first.
1: Yeah, it was well done from deep in the hole. Here's the Willemstad Curaçao native, Jacques Josefa. He said, you can say Jacques, you can say Jakey, doesn't matter to him. Breaking ball in there for a strike. Josefa, fluent in four languages, his native language, Papamiento, also Dutch. Curaçao, of course, property in the Netherlands. Speaks English and Spanish. Pitch foul back. I ask him, does everybody in Curaçao speak four languages? And he said, well, most people, some speak five. Some also speak Portuguese. O2 pitch coming up to Jacquet. He swings and comes up empty on a fastball, and down he goes. The hops tiptoe through the sixth. 1-2-3. We've tiptoed through six innings complete. We go to the seventh. This game about, what, an hour and 15 minutes old? Not even that. No score on the Hops Broadcast Network.

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2: Mike Schacher, Rick rolling us with the bumper music on Rip City Radio. We're going to the top of the seventh inning, no score. Battle for first place here as the Hops are one game ahead of Spokane. 57 games remaining in the pennant chase. More play, here's Matt.
3: All right, thank you, Rich. New frontier for David Hagerman, pitching into the seventh inning for the first time in his professional career. He's facing Tanner Thack, who's making his high A debut tonight for Spokane. Swing and a miss to the first pitch from Hagerman. A first pitch strike, nothing new. That is 17 first pitch strikes, 22 batters faced today. Hagerman has thrown no more than 13 pitches in any one inning. The most pitches thrown in an inning by his counterpart, Yuma Herrera, 14. That pitch misses to Thatch. One ball, one strike. Tanner Thatch from Belvidere, North Carolina, UMC Wilmington, a seventh-round draft pick. Wilmington, the Seahawks. Strike called, 1-2.
2: Hops have a couple of players. They've had a couple of players out of that school. Luke Craig and years ago, Gavin Stupinski.
3: Well, we hope to have Luke Craig again this year. Breaking ball, bounce foul at the first baseline. Luke Craig on last year's opening day roster. Looked pretty good coming out of the pen early in the season, but went down with an injury. And both he and Mason Marriott expected to make it back at some point this summer from Tommy John surgery. 1-2 pitch, fouled back to the netting. Thatch comes in with some hefty numbers, .339 batting average, 11 home runs, 70 runs batted in, ranks second, fourth, and number one in the Cal League in each of those three Triple Crown categories. 1-2 pitch in the air to center field, back a few steps, Caldwell now retraces his steps and makes the catch. That's 12 straight retired by David Hagerman. The last Spokane base runner, Tommy Hopfe, with a kind of a cue shot grounder down the third baseline on an 0-2 pitch with one out in the third inning. Hopfe also doubled to open the game. The only other base runner was on a error by shortstop Kason Cunningham. That put Robert Colas aboard with one out in the second. Jacob Humphrey at the plate takes a fastball upstairs, ball one. Twice he's grounded out to J.D. Dix at second. Swing and a foul straight back and a Hagerman fastball.
2: Sidearmer Francis Rivera at work in the Spokane pen. Looks like it'll be six shutout innings and done for Yuma Herrera.
3: 1-1 pitch. That's in there. Humphrey hit over 300 in April. Batted 312 in the first month of the season, then up that to 328 in the month of May. That was the fourth best average in the league that month. But averages slipped in the month of June, and his playing time has as well. This is just the 13th game he's played this month, batting 207. Two balls, two strikes, the count. Here's the pitch, and he chased the high fastball. Actually, that was a high slider. Swing and a miss. Two down in the seventh. 13 straight set down by Hagerman. He should be able to pitch into the eighth inning tonight.
2: Yeah, That's just the fifth time he's been to two balls in the count. Only once to three balls in the count.
3: Kalas officially 0 for 2. Wave and a miss at a breaking ball 0-1.
2: And the three-ball count was to the opening batter of the game.
3: Well, Seth mentioned Kalas is one of the highest-rated position player prospects on this Spokane team, but it's been a tough year at the plate for the 20-year-old outfielder. Strike called 0-2. Getting just .228, four home runs, 23 RBIs, and he's 3 for his last 38 at the plate. 15 strikeouts during that span, 2 for 19 last week against Tri-City, and a swing and a miss, a three-pitch strikeout for Hageman, back-to-back K's to close out the seventh, and he is absolutely cruising. 7 innings of two-hit shutout ball. We've reached the stretch. Hops and the Spokane Indians tied 0-0. Now the Hops have had their chances. A leadoff single by Slade Caldwell in the first inning, but he grounded into a double play. And then with two outs in the fifth, a double, but Jose Mejia thrown out trying to stretch. We'll check the highlights at the bottom of the inning. For now, over to Rich Burke for the singing of Take Me Out to the Ballgame.
4: Sunday at 1:05. All right, let me sing Take Me Out to the Ballgame.

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0: Well, missed ball one. Here's the 1-0 offering. And that sneaks in the back door on the outside corner. Caldwell, a single and a strikeout looking in two plate appearances against Herrera, who surrendered just three hits and no runs over his six innings. Neither pitcher has walked a man. Two balls and a strike to Caldwell. J.D. Dix and Kasen Cunningham to follow. Spokane and Hillsborough, each with just one runner in scoring position in this game. That pitch barely missed. Ball three. 3-1.
1: And the Hops wasn't in scoring position very long, was he?
0: Not even 5 seconds. Caldwell looking for his 49th walk of the season if he can get it. And there's strike two call. 48 walks. Walk rate over 16%, second best in the Northwest League. He's also been hit 9 times. One player's been hit more. Payoff pitch on the way, and that's outside ball four. So leadoff base runner for Hillsborough for just the second time in this game. Each time it's been Slade Caldwell.
2: See what the Hops will have to do here with J.D. Dix coming up. Slade Caldwell over there at first. We could see a bunt here from Dix.
1: Yeah, don't see it very often, but you're in a scoreless game in the bottom of the seventh. Could make sense. Slade stole it 17 out of 20. Castillo, good arm back of the plate.
0: Bunt back toward the mound, fielded by Rivera, not even thinking about second base, and not in time to first either. J.D. Dix hustling out of the box. That's a bunt single.
1: Yeah, Rivera acted like he had a lot of time, and he didn't.
0: Great hustle by J.D. Dix. Only the fourth hit for the Hops. And now runners at first and second. Nobody out. Yeah, that wasn't even close.
1: Well, you might say, if they're going to bunt with a runner at first and none out, why not first and second? And Juan Castillo, the catcher with that in mind, was giving bunt coverage signals. But I don't think that's what's going to happen here with Cunningham.
0: Dix, a switch hitter. Kasen Cunningham, a left-handed hitter against the righty Rivera. Hops trying to break a scoreless deadlock in the bottom of the seventh inning. Opening game of the six-game series. And the first pitch, a fastball just inside ball one. Rivera, 6'4", 160-pound righty out of Ozawa in the Dominican. Kasen Cunningham just turned 20. Ground ball pulled to the right side. Should be two. Hernandez underhands to Tucker. Relay back to first. That's not in time. Another hustle out of the box. Great speed in the top three spots in the order for the Hops. They'll get the force at second to retire J.D. Dix. And on the play, Slade Caldwell moseys into third.
2: Yeah, not a good relay toss there from Hernandez. Had no chance after that weak throw to second base. Was trying to get rid of it quickly, and it ended up hurting it.
0: I wouldn't rule out a bunt here from Villarhonda. He is the cleanup hitter. But you're looking at a scoreless tie. Runners at the corners, one out. Great speed at each corner. Saw a safety squeeze bunt in last week's series. Villarhonda hit it on the nose his last time up to the warning track at center. Takes that pitch for a strike at 89 miles per hour.
1: Wouldn't surprise me to see Cunningham go. See if they can get a throw down to second and get Caldwell home that way.
0: Villarhonda's actually hit it on the nose twice. Breaking ball away off the glove of Castillo. Ooh, Caldwell thought about it, but ball just didn't get too far away from the Spokane catcher, and he retreats back to third base. Two balls and a strike.
2: Villarhonda, the guy you want at the plate right now in this situation, top 10 in all of minor league baseball in runs batted in. Right side of the infield, wide open for him.
0: 63 ribbies, 6 since joining the Hops. Those have come in 9 games. And he does square to bunt, but fouls it off. It was a safety squeeze.
1: That pitch was way inside. TrackMan shows it to be maybe a foot inside.
0: Smile on the face of Carlos Villarhonda. That experiment is off the table with 2 strikes. Let's see if Cunningham goes. He doesn't. It's inside, and it hit the backside of Vero Honda, I believe, or maybe the back. And that'll load the bases.
2: It's a break for Spokane. Caldwell would have scored.
1: Yeah, if it doesn't hit him, Hops have a run.
0: So Vero Honda's aboard. Get another look at the replay. Hit him right in the small of the back.
2: How about this matchup right here?
1: Yeah, how about this matchup right here?
0: Well, is Tom Soteris out there to remind Francis Rivera of the pitch he threw to Soler way back when? A walk-off home run here at Hillsborough Hops Ballpark. One of the highlights in this first season from Yasiel Soler. Came on the first pitch of the inning from Francis Rivera.
1: A 6-4, 10-inning win back on April the 9th.
0: Soler was fanned twice. Once on a fastball when he's looking, once swinging at a breaking ball. Facing the long, lean right-hander, and Rivera's checking some notes that he has in his left hip pocket. Pulled something out of there, put it back in. I don't know if I've ever seen that before. First pitch to Soler, down and away, ball one.
1: Yeah, you see it at the college level, and I've seen players at this level and in the big leagues with notes in their back pocket that they'll pull out, but rarely is it a pitcher.
0: Right before he throws the first pitch to a batter, that's rather unusual. The 1-0, that's down. And Soler can shrink that zone. Nowhere to put him. Bases loaded, scoreless tie, bottom of the seventh. One out. Herrera trying to get a ground ball. Soler does not run well. Indians playing for a double play. Fits to the first baseman well off the bag, but playing close to the cut. Here's the pitch. It's outside. Ball three. Soler drawing more walks since mid-May than he did early in the season. But not a guy who tends to see a ton of pitches. Would you turn him loose here? Oh, he got one right down the middle, but that's taken all the way. Strike one.
1: If the Hops are going to get Hageman a win, they probably have to score here. Yoani Gonzalez is up in the bullpen.
0: Jose Mejia on deck. He doubled his last time up, was thrown out at third. The 3-1 pitch to Yasiel Soler in there. Strike two. Good fast movement on that sinker from Rivera. Started off the plate and moved over. Bases juiced, full count. He comes set. Here's the pitch. Bounce foul on the third base side.
1: Ooh, gutsy pitch after missing with two sliders earlier in the count. He gets the count to full with two fastballs, and then he came with a 3-2 slider.
0: And he hung it right out over the heart of the plate.
2: Yeah, you got to give Rivera a lot of credit here, falling behind 3-0, going right after Soler, two strikes, and big-time pitch coming up here.
0: Soler in a bit of a funk, 3-for-19 in last week's series. And two strikeouts to start this game. Again, the 3-2 pitch, fastball chopped towards short, taken on the second hop by Tucker, underhands to Hernandez, relay to first, it's in time, 6-4-3 double play. And we got a man down at second base. It's the second baseman, Roynier Hernandez, who collided with Carlos Villahonda. But that ends the Hops' seventh inning. They threaten with bases loaded and one out. Second double play turned by Spokane. And we're still scoreless at the end of seven. Hops making a play for a run in the fifth inning with two down. Jose Mejia at the plate was facing the starting pitcher, Yuma Herrera.
1: Jose's hit in seven straight. Not the shortest first time. Outfield just about straight away. He lines one toward right center, down for a base hit. Could be extra bases. Hopfe gives chase. Humphrey gives chase. Hopfe picks it up and fires it in. Mejia around second. Coming to third. Relay from Hernandez. Head first dive, and he's out. A double with two down, trying to stretch it to three. And the relay from Hopfe to Hernandez to Hedges. Oh, my. He's out at third, and the Hawks still have sent the minimum number of batters to the plate. All three runners out on the base paths.
0: Now, meanwhile, David Hageman cruising along for the Hops. Tommy Hoppe had hits in his first two at-bats against Hageman, including a one-out single in the third inning. When he retired eight straight heading into the sixth, it was Hoppe back at the plate to lead off the inning.
1: And we are back here at Hops Ballpark. No score. 1-2 pitch is coming up. Breaking ball swung on and missed. And down he goes. And then acquired the trade with Texas July 31 last year. Hageman ready and delivers. It's a high fastball. And around he went, says the plate umpire Parker Powell. And down he goes. 1-2 pitch. Breaking ball in there. Strike three called. Hageman hits the target and strikes out the side in order. Through four innings, he had two strikeouts. In the fifth and the sixth, he's retired all six with five Ks.
0: And it's a new career high for David Hageman tonight. Nine strikeouts without a walk. He allowed just two hits over seven innings, no runs. And a new pitcher taking over for the Hops as we return to live action. Top of the eighth, Wendell Gonzalez on the mound. His first pitch in there for a strike to Kevin Fitzer. Bottom third of the Spokane order. Fitzer, Juan Castillo, and Tevin Tucker facing the righty Gonzalez. Fastball fouled straight back. Fitzer drove one to deep left center field. Off the bat, it looked like a sure extra base hit. But Slade Caldwell ran it down at the warning track. He struck out his last time up against Hageman. And that pitch misses ball one. Hageman departs this game having retired the last 14 consecutive batters. And seven of the last nine on strikeouts. Check swing on a breaking ball. That's ball two. Fitzer hitting just 182 on the season. Southern California native. Played his college ball at CSUN. Cal State University Northridge. Second year pro. Swing and a foul straight back. Still 2-2. Six home runs for Fitzer on the year. Just one this month. He's batting 164 in June. In the 2-2. Down and away. Ball three. So Gonzalez had the count 0-2. Fitzer has fought back to a full count. He's tied for the Spokane lead in walks with 33. A 3-2 pitch. Got him swinging. 95 mile per hour heat from Lionel Gonzalez. And that's 15 consecutive Spokane batters retired. Just three base runners, one each in the first, second, and third innings. Juan Castillo, twice a strikeout victim against Hageman. Swinging at a fastball, swinging at a curve. Swinging at that pitch from Gonzalez comes up empty, 0-1.
1: Matt, it's remarkable what Hageman did with the nine strikeouts, no walks. 24 batters faced, 1-3 ball count, 5-2 ball counts.
0: 0-1, misses down and away. Can you say back-to-back Northwest League pitcher of the week?
1: Yeah, no kidding.
0: Hageman acquired in a trade deadline deal with the Rangers last year, along with two other pitching prospects who were both assigned to higher levels. Check swing, and I guess that hit the wrist of Castillo. He's going to... All right, now, Carlos Fierro-Honda asking the home plate umpire to get together with the base umpire and see if that pitch didn't hit the bat. Right now, Castillo stripping off his gear. I didn't see a definitive signal from the umpire. Okay, got him on the hand. Parker Powell, the home plate umpire tonight. Malik Coleman on the bases, and they will award Castillo first base. He had checked his swing, and the pitch hit the handle of the bat, but it hit the fingers that were on that handle. And Birahonda asking for an appeal to see if he'd gone around. It didn't look like it. Right now, the trainer checking out the Spokane catcher, Juan Castillo.
3: Yeah.
0: use that spray stuff in the World Cup, don't they? I remember once upon a time they were using that in major. What was that, the late 70s? That became a thing in the major leagues?
1: Yeah, I think so.
0: It kind of freezes the injured area. Castillo's going to stay in the game. And Spokane manager Tom Soteris, before he goes back to the dugout, he's going to have a chat with the on-deck here. Well, he's on his way back to third base. Tevin Tucker will be at the plate. Number 9 hitting shortstop. One on, one out, scoreless tie. Hillsborough out hitting Spokane 4-2. Tucker grounded out to Solaire at third base, popped out to Cunningham at short. And the first pitch fastball from Gonzalez misses off the plate outside, ball one. Rianel Gonzalez, this is his 19th appearance, 3-1 record, 2 saves. Worked one game last week on Wednesday against Vancouver. That heater misses low, 2-0.
1: This guy you want to get right here, Matt, Tevin Tucker. You don't want to face Hopfe, who has a 16-game hitting streak and is 2-for-3 with a runner in scoring position. Need to get that second out here.
0: That's way wide of the mark. 3 balls and no strikes. Hopfe coming in with a .272 batting average, hitting .378 in June. Hits in his first 2 trips to the plate this evening. 3-0 fastball at the belt to strike home. Gonzalez, 30 hits allowed in 31 innings, 30 walks in 31 innings against 43 strikeouts. ERA just under 7. Swing and a foul straight back. And his last outing, he was in a groove against the Vancouver Canadiens. Went 2 2/3 innings, he had struck out 5 batters and had retired 7 straight when the command deserted him. Ended up departing with 4 walks. He walked the bases full. Here's the 3-2 pitch to Tevin Tucker, way outside, ball 4. So after a strikeout of Fitzer, he hits Castillo with a 1-2 pitch, walks Tevin Tucker on 6 pitches, and now the Indians have a runner in scoring position with 1 out. Time called. Pitching coach Blake Nation slowly makes his way out to the mound. Rest of the Hops infield and catcher Carlos Villahonda there to greet him.
1: And we've seen this from Gonzalez before, Matt. He's got a world of talent, but sometimes he doesn't know where it's going.
0: 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And Tommy Hopfe, red hot in June. .378 average, second only to the Hops Trent Youngblood this month. 4 of his 8 home runs have come this month. And his strikeout rate just 9% in June, second best in the league. He's now hit in 16 consecutive games. And the first pitch from Gonzalez, a fastball low. Hopfe from Bakersfield, California, went to Fresno State University, 9th round draft pick. Third year pro, was up at Spokane at the end of last year. Fastball inside, ball 2. Hopfe just 4-for-20 against the Hops. Pair of doubles in the series at Spokane at the beginning of the month. Switch hitter batting left-handed. Gonzalez steps off the mound, looks back to second, nobody covering. Juan Castillo out there. Tevin Tucker at first base. The good news is those two base runners aren't reversed. You don't want Tucker out there in scoring position. Slow guy in front of him. He's one of the fastest base runners in the league. Swing and a miss. Two balls and a strike, the count to Hanfi. During his current hit streak, 29 hits in his last 65 at-bats, four doubles, make it five doubles, a triple and four homers. Here's the 2-1. High and outside, ball three. You got danger lurking on deck in Roynir Hernandez, who's batting 306 on the season. Scoreless tie in the eighth. 3-1 pitch. Inside and low, ball four. And Gonzalez has loaded the bases with three consecutive free passes. Nobody throwing behind Juan Gonzalez in the Hops bullpen. As Hernandez steps to the plate. Twice a strikeout victim on David Hageman fastballs. And once on a fine play by third baseman Yasiel Soler and first baseman Kenny Castillo. Soler making a play, racing toward the line, and then a throw back across his body off balance to first. Castillo in a full split stretch at first base to handle the short hop. First pitch to Hernandez, way inside. And Birahonda, the catcher, has to sprawl to the backside of the batter's box to keep that from the backstop.
1: And now Rocco Reed warming quickly in the Hops pen.
0: Reed just recently reinstated the roster after a stretch of time on the development list. The 1-0 misses in. Hernandez, another patient hitter, 391 on base percentage, fifth best in the league. And he's tied for the team lead in walks with 33. Walk rate just under 13%. Juan Gonzalez walk rate is high. That pitch is low. Ball three. 3-0.
1: And he's had some great outings this year, but you just never know which one you're going to get.
0: Well, you can bank on it. Hernandez will be taking here as Reed furiously continues his warm-up in the bullpen. Nowhere to put him, and the fastball piped in there for a strike. Inning started with a strikeout of Kevin Finzer. But a hit batter and two walks, and now the count 3-1 to one of the league's leading hitters. The righty Gonzalez delivers. It is strike at the knees, 3-2.
1: In the bottom of the seventh, bases loaded, one out. 3-0 count to Soler. Battled back to get him to ground into a double play. Bases loaded, one out here. It was 3-0, and now it's full.
0: Roynir Hernandez tied with the on-deck hitter Ethan Hedges for the team lead in hits with 68. Trying to put Spokane on the board and break this scoreless deadlock in the top of the eighth inning. Gonzalez has to throw a strike here or get him to chase. Here's the pitch. It's inside, ball four. Despite Miranda's best efforts to frame it, he misses again. And a bases-loaded walk gives Spokane the lead, 1-0. For the second outing in a row, Juan Gonzalez loads the bases with free passes. This time he forces in a run. Hoffy moves down to second, Tucker to third. Castillo scoring the go-ahead run. And now Ethan Hedges at the plate with a chance to break it open. Rocco Reed should be just about ready to go down in the Hops pen as the right-handed hitting third baseman out of USC steps in. Ethan Hedges' 77th pitch, a pick of his 2025 draft. Takes a pitch low and outside, ball one. Rich, if he goes to 2-0, do you yank him here?
1: I would have yanked him before the set.
0: Yes, I would have too.
1: Yeah.
0: Carlos Birahonda out to the plate. They're certainly buying time.
1: I would.
0: I don't think he's got another pitch. I think that Rocco Reed is just about there, and they're stalling for time. And he'll probably make the change before the next pitch. Meanwhile, Tom Soteris coming back toward his dugout for a quick communion with one of his assistants.
1: Mark Reed is kind of fidgeting in the Hops dugout, but he hadn't made his way to the steps yet.
0: Reed, another pitcher who has struggled with command and control this year, but looks sharp in his first outing with the Hops upon his return.
1: And was good with his command down with Visalia.
0: No, Gonzalez will stay in, and he misses with that pitch inside. 2-0 to Hedges. Hedges is lined out, grounded out, and struck out looking. Just six combined hits in this game and one run. Spokane looking for much more, and that bounces up to home plate. Ball three. A hit batter, three consecutive walks, and now a 3-0 count to Ethan Hedges. Now, this is the kind of stuff that saw the Hops get buried early in the first half of the season out of the bullpen. The 3-0 pitch taken for a strike. This will be the 32nd pitch of the inning for Yoano Gonzalez. One out, bases loaded. Here it comes. It's in the air to right. Fairly deep. Park's going to hold it. Jackie Josefa makes the catch. Tagging at third base. On his way home, Tevin Tucker. It's a sacrifice fly for Ethan Hedges. And a 2-0 Spokane lead. Also advancing on the play, Tommy Hoppe heads down to third base. So runners at the corners, two outs for the cleanup hitter, Tanner Thatch. And that's going to be it for Yoano Gonzalez. Here comes Mark Reed out to make the change. He faces six batters, walks three, hits one, and gives up two runs. The two runners on base belong to Gonzalez. Reed takes the baseball, left-hander Rocco Reed jogging in from the pen. And we'll take time out on the Hops Broadcast Network. Hops 2.
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0: Rocco Reed comes on for the Hops, trying to get them out of this eighth inning. Runners at first to third, two outs, two runs across for Spokane. The cleanup hitter, Tanner Thatch, at the plate. Looking for his first Indians hit, he's 0-3. And the left-hander delivers a slider outside, ball one. Thatch, just promoted from low-A Fresno, is grounded out twice and flied out to center. 99 hits in the Cal League at 292 at-bats. 11 of them left the yard. And pitch in there for a strike. He's among the leaders in all of minor league baseball and runs batted in with 70. Strike called, 1-1. Reed out of Clemson University. Check of the runner at first. Here's the pitch, and that's right down Broadway.
1: They're not kidding. That pitch was middle.
0: Thatch, 21 years old, 6'4", 221 pounds, 8th round pick of the Rockies in the 2025 draft out of UNC Wilmington. Good stop by Vino Honda on a breaking ball down and away. Two balls, two strikes. Set the all-time home run record at UNC Wilmington with 54 in his career. In his pro debut, 279 in 19 games with Fresno last year. Back with the Grizzlies to start this season. Runner fakes going at first. Chopper back to the mound. Reed's got it. Pirouettes, throws accurately to first. And the inning is over. But Spokane scores two runs without the benefit of a base hit. Three walks, a hit batter. They leave two. And we go to the bottom of the eighth inning. It's the Indians 2, the Hops nothing on the Hops Broadcast Network.
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0: Well, the Spokane Indians able to do what the Hops could not. Hops loaded the bases with one out at the bottom of the seventh inning. Could not score. Yasiel Soler grounding into an inning-ending double play. Spokane loaded the bases and scored two in the eighth inning, despite not getting a base hit. They lead 2-0. For Francis Rivera, back on the mound for a second inning. Jose Mejia at the plate for the Hops. The first pitch, just a bit low, ball one. Mejia's got one of the Hops' four hits. Their only extra base hit, a double in the fifth inning, but with two outs, he tried to make it a triple and was thrown out. Yuma Herrera, six innings tonight, faced the minimum number of batters, 18, despite allowing three hits. 2-0 the count to Mejia. Kenny Castillo to follow, and then AOA. 2-0 Spokane. That's way outside. Ball three. Leadoff single in the first inning by Slade Caldwell. A double play on the very next pitch. Jackie Josefa singled with two outs in the third inning. He was caught stealing. That gets in there for a strike to Mejia. Rivera, sixth-year pro out of Osu in the Dominican, 5.06 ERA, 20th appearance. He has four saves and a 1-3 record. Worked four innings his last outing. That came Thursday against Tri-City. And there's ball four. So the Hops get the leadoff runner aboard in the eighth. Mejia on for the second time. And that is the second walk and third free pass issued by Francis Rivera. So some parallels here. Not on the scoreboard, but both starting pitchers pitching very efficiently, getting ahead in counts. Neither pitcher walked a man. And both bullpens come in and immediately start walking guys.
1: Yeah, and Rivera, with the bases loaded and one out, went to 3-0 on Yasiel Soler in a scoreless game. And somehow he threw four consecutive strikes and got him to ground out to short into a double play.
0: Castillo flat out to left center his last time up. Struck out his first time up. First pitch in there, fastball. Kenny Castillo, 299 batting average coming into play tonight. Tops of the current roster. As I mentioned, since May 29th, hitting over 350. And he has not struck out much during that time. There's a hard ground ball back up the middle, but right behind the bag is Hernandez. He'll take it to second with plenty of time to throw out Kenny C. That's the third double play of the night for the Spokane Indians. Ouch. Oh, he hit that on the nose right back up the box, but they had it played perfectly. Well, what are the Hops if they're not mounting a two-out rally, right, with nobody on base?
1: Right.
0: I think they've got way more of those than anybody in the league this year. It'll be up to AOA to get aboard. He's put it in play twice, and that's a line drive to left, a base hit on the first pitch. Connecting with a 92-mile-per-hour Rivera fastball. Rivera, a good month of June, has a whip under one this month in six appearances. Against Tri-City last week, four innings, four hits, two earned runs, gave up a home run. In fact, he's been touched for a long ball in each of his last two outings, but both times throwing bulk innings. No bulk on this guy. Jacque Josefa at the plate takes a first pitch strike and a breaking ball.
1: Wiry strong, isn't he?
0: 6'2", 190. When he came into pro baseball, he was just 130 pounds. That one just misses away. Ball and a strike. We've seen a few wild swings from Jacque since he joined the club, but he's got a good walk rate. He's on-base percentage is healthy. He's made good quality contact throughout his time with the Hops. Not there, though. Swing and a foul tip into the glove of the catcher, Castillo. One ball, two strikes.
1: All sliders to him so far.
0: Josefa pulled a ground ball through the hole on the right side for a base hit in the third inning. Struck out on a 92-mile-per-hour Herrera fastball in the sixth. That fastball up and in. Two balls, two strikes. Four saves for Francis Rivera, all in the first half of the season. 6'4 righty, 25 years old. He's listed at 160, but that's probably an old weight. And that pitch misses away, ball three. Can the Hops do it again? Rally with two outs and nobody on base to put runs on the board. Slade Caldwell's on deck. He's been aboard twice tonight. Jacque Josefa has hit well since joining the club. Right arm dangling for Francis Rivera. Now he comes set. Payoff pitch coming up to the left-handed hitting native of Curacao. Here it comes. Swing and a miss. Got him on a slider right over the heart of the plate. And that ends the Hops' threat in the eighth inning. Two-out base hit. After a leadoff walk and a double play, they leave one. To the ninth we go. 2-0 Spokane on the Hops Broadcast Network.
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1: Now, a frustrating night for the Hops. They've held Spokane to two hits. They've had their chances offensively, but three twin killings for the Indians have kept the Hops off the board. 2-0 Spokane as we enter the ninth. And with a play-by-play, here's Rich.
2: All right, Matt. Jacob Humphrey, right-hand hitter against the left-hander Rocco Reed, who deals a fastball inside ball one. Rocco came on with two on and two out in the eighth and induced Tanner Thatch to hit a chopper in front of the mound. Rocco threw him out. Two runs coming on without benefit of a hit. Pitch inside. Two balls and no strikes to Jacob Humphrey. Humphrey from Standish, Maine. That's 15 miles northwest of the other Portland. Cumberland County, population 10,000. Played for Bonnie Eagle High School, the Scots, then UMass Lowell, and Vanderbilt. 2-0 pitch. Sails outside, three balls and no strikes. A changeup that got away from Rocco. Robert Kalaz on deck, and then Kevin Fitzer. When the Hops come up in the bottom of the ninth inning, they'll have the top of the order, Caldwell, Dix, and Cunningham. If anyone's aboard, Vita Honda. 3-0 pitch. Fastball is in there. Remember, tomorrow we will join in progress on radio. 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Pitch foul back. U.S. men will play tomorrow in the round of 32, knockout stage of the World Cup against Bosnia-Herzegovina. Then when soccer coverage is over, we'll come to the Hops and Spokane on radio. 3-2 pitch. And here it comes from Reed, and it swung on, poked on the ground, fair inside the bag at first and down the line. It hits the angled wall and caroms away from Josefa. Jacque couldn't barehand it. It gets past him around second. Coming to third is Humphrey. He'll be in there. It's a double and an error. Jacque tried to barehand it, tried to throw it before he had it, and let it get past him. It hit the angled wall instead of going deep into the corner.
3: Oh, we just got a call. The Mets want to sign up Jacque Josefa. Rich apparently didn't see the highlights last night.
2: I did not. So you're going to have to explain. Infield coming in.
3: Who got the Little League home run last night?
4: I don't remember who it was, but it's pretty much how the Mets season has come this year.
3: Juan Soto butchered one and left, and then the center fielder went to pick up the ball, and it squibbed out of his hand.
4: Well, I can tell you the difference.
2: Pickoff throw to third, back of the runner, not in time. Soler thought they had him. Strong throw by Vita Honda, and Humphrey dived back in. Oh, baby, that was close.
3: He's there.
2: Barely. The tag was up on the shoulder. The hand was probably on the back. Oh, one pitch coming up from Reed to Kalaz. Fouled off for the ride. Nothing at two. Infield in. 2-0 Spokane. Looking for an important insurance run here in the top of the ninth inning.
3: Oh, it was George Springer.
4: Sure.
3: Yeah, last night.
2: Springer with the Little League home run.
3: Yes.
2: 0-2 pitch. Pulled toward third. That's a foul ball.
3: Wasn't that the first batter of the game?
4: Well, he's notorious for leadoff
3: right.
4: home runs.
3: Yes.
4: I don't know about... Inside the Parkers.
2: 0-2 the count to Robert Kalaz. Reached base on an error on Hop shortstop Cason Cunningham. His first at this level back in the second inning. Then grounded to short and struck out. He was the last batter faced by David Hageman with 7 two-hit shutout innings. 0-2 pitch coming up from Reed to Kalaz with the infield in. Swung on and missed. Needed the strikeout and he got it. One down. Infield will remain in for the first baseman Kevin Fitzer, who was lined out to deep left center on a great running catch by Slade Caldwell and struck out twice. Infield in and playing Fitzer to pull, right-hand hitter. Out of Laguna Hills, California, Aliso Niguel High School. A fastball in there, pickoff throw to third again, and again, Humphrey back in.

0: Verona not shy with that throwing arm of his. No balls and one strike to Kevin Fitzer. Rocco delivers. That sinks outside, 1-1. Came at him with a changeup. Juan Castillo on deck. 2-0 Spokane. Two runs without a hit in the eighth inning. They had a hit batter, three walks, and a sacrifice fly. 1-1 to Fitzer. Fastball high. 92 miles an hour from Reed. Two balls and one strike. Fitzer hitting 171 coming in. He has four hits in his last 44 at-bats over 13 games. Did hit it hard once tonight. He takes one up and away, ball three. Humphrey doubled, went to third when Josefa mishandled it in right. Collaz struck out. 3-1, the count to Kevin Fitzer. Again, the infield is in. The pitch on its way, swung on, foul back. Full count. Fitzer strikes out almost a third of the time. He's fourth in the league in strikeouts coming in, 85, and he's whiffed twice tonight. Rocco has him by the neck. The count is full. Three balls and two strikes. Fitzer digs back into the right-hand batter's box. Runner coming down the line at third. 2-0 Spokane, top of the ninth. 3-2 pitch coming up to Kevin Fitzer. And it swung on and missed. Picked a throw to third again. And back in safely, this time standing up. Fitzer strikes out. The infield can back up. Threw a sinker past him at 91 miles an hour.
1: Three strikeouts for Kevin Fitzer. That's 88 times he's gone down on strikes this season. Came in fourth in the league in K's.
2: Well, Rich, you mentioned the confidence that Carlos Villarhonda has behind the plate. You're not going to see a catcher make a snap throw down to third this point in the game very often, yet alone three times in one half inning.
0: Right.
2: I mean, I can count on one hand probably the amount of throws from a catcher in this league that we've seen down to third base that haven't been a Hillsborough catcher, either
0: right.
2: Alberto Barriga or Carlos Villarhonda.
0: Blake Nation out to the mound to talk with Reed. Juan Castillo the hitter. Tevin Tucker on deck. Castillo has struck out twice and was hit by a pitch to start the two-run rally in the eighth. Humphrey was at third with nobody out. He's there with two down. Hops down by two here in the top of the ninth inning. That is a big run at third base. Castillo, right-hand hitter, hitting 200 coming in. Swings and comes up empty. Nothing and one the count. That pitch inside. He took a hack at it and came up empty. 92 mile an hour sinker. Juan Castillo of Barquisimeto, Venezuela. Oh, one pitch. Ground ball towards short. Cunningham charges. He has it. Sets himself. Throws to first to get him. Humphrey at third base with none out. And Reed strikes out two and gets an easy ground out. We're going to the bottom of the ninth inning. Hops need two to tie, three to win. Top of the order coming up. 2-0 Spokane on the Hops Broadcast Network.
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0: Right-hander Hunter Mann comes out of the Spokane bullpen to make his 24th appearance in search of his fourth save and his third in his last six outings. 2-3, 4.87 ERA. 40 and two-thirds innings, only 29 hits. 19 walks, 42 strikeouts. 6.59 ERA in June. He had a couple of outings consecutively against Vancouver. Third week of the month where he allowed eight runs in three and a third innings. He deals a strike to Slade Caldwell. Top of the order here in the bottom of the ninth inning. 2-0 Spokane. Hunter Mann, righty against lefty. Deals, and it's a fastball taken in there at 93. 0-2 to Caldwell. Slade is singled, struck out, and walked. Infield playing Slade to pull. Hops need one base runner to bring the tying run up. The 0-2 pitch, Slade swings at a change and chops it foul at home plate, 0-2. Looking for a tuition-free public school in Oregon? 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Hunter Mann at a Tennessee Tech University in Cookeville, Tennessee. Drafted by the Colorado Rockies in the 14th round that year. Mann ready and delivers. It's up and away. Ball two. It was 0-2. Slade fouled one off. Now 2-2. Two scoreless innings as Francis Rivera bobbed and weaved his way through the seventh and eighth. 2-0 Spokane. Bottom of the ninth. 2-2 pitch. Swung on and missed. Fastball thrown past him. And down goes Caldwell. Second time he struck out tonight. Just his second and third time struck out in the entire homestand. He's cut down on the K's, but gone down on strikes twice tonight. J.D. Dix coming up. Grounded into a 4-6-3 double play back in the first, though he did hit it hard. Fly to left in the fourth. Bunted for a hit in the seventh. Fastball in there. If the Hops lose this one, they will rue that seventh inning. They had the bases loaded with one out. Yasiel Soler, their top RBI man at the plate. And a 3-0 count. 0-1 pitch to Dix. Backdoor breaking ball outside. And Francis Rivera somehow, after walking a man and hitting a man earlier in the inning, and a 3-0 count with the bases loaded, threw four straight strikes and induced Soler to ground into a double play. Pitch foul back by Dix. 1-2 to J.D. Cason Cunningham on deck. Carlos Vitahonda, who's had a couple of big recent home runs, due up fourth in the inning. Hunter Mann, right-hander ready and deals on 1-2. Changeup floats up and away. Mann, 6'7", 225 pounds. Working out of a stretch comes set. Righty to lefty. The pitch to J.D. Dix. It's taken just outside. Full count. Three balls and two strikes. Hops need one base runner to have a shot. One base runner to bring the tying run up. 2-0 Indians. Last of the ninth. And the next pitch. Breaking ball. Chopper hit up along first. Foul ball. It's still 3-2 to Dix. Seventh pitch of the at-bat is coming up. Hops have been shut out only one time this year. They trail 2-0 here. They got blanked at Vancouver on April 29th. 3-2 pitch swung on, fouled off to the left. Still 3-2. In fact, in looking at it again, that was a Hops shutout win. They got blanked at Everett on May the 6th. Their only shutout loss this year. 3-2 pitch is coming up, and it's taken in there. Outside corner at the knee, strike three called. Dix thought the pitch was outside. He glared back at Parker Powell. Trackman says it caught the corner. And the Hops are down to their last out. Back-to-back strikeouts for Hunter Mann. Herrera struck out six in six innings. Rivera, one strikeout. And Cunningham takes a strike. Kaysen grounded the second, struck out. Grounded to second again into a 4-6 force play. Hustling down the line to avoid a double play. And that ill-fated seventh. 0-1 pitch. Backdoor breaking ball outside. 1-1 the count. Carlos Vitahonda, 9 days ago, had a huge home run on the road at Everett. And a big home run Tuesday against Vancouver 1 week ago tonight. Breaking ball in there for a strike, but he'll be left standing in the on-deck circle if Cunningham can't get aboard. Two runs on just 3 hits for Spokane. No runs, 5 hits for the Hops. Down to their last strike, and the 1-2 pitch swung on and missed, and that's that. Spokane wins it 2-0. Hops blank for the second time this year. Mann strikes out the side in order in the bottom of the ninth inning. Hops go without a whimper. 2-0 Spokane wins the opening game of the series, and the Hops can only hope that this series ends up like the first two against these two clubs in this ballpark. Each time the Hops lost the opening game of the series, but then ended up winning 4 out of 6. For Matt Rickett, for Seth Hoyland, this is Rich Burke inviting us to our postgame show coming right up on the Hops Broadcast Network.
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0: Gonzalez has to throw a strike here or get him to chase. Here's the pitch. It's inside, ball four, despite Miranda's best efforts to frame it. He misses again. And a bases-loaded walk gives Spokane the lead, 1-0. For the second outing in a row, Joano Gonzalez loads the bases with free passes. This time he forces in a run. This will be the 32nd pitch of the inning for Joano Gonzalez. One out, bases loaded. Here it comes. It's in the air to right. Fairly deep. Park's going to hold it. Jackie Josefa makes the catch. Tagging at third base. On his way home, Tevin Tucker. It's a sacrifice fly for Ethan Hedges. And a 2-0 Spokane lead.
1: That will be the final score of the Hop shutout for just the second time this season. Spokane wins the series opener 2-0, and they pull into a first-place tie with Hillsboro. Each team 6-4 in the second half of the Northwest League season. Rich Burke along with Matt Rickard and Seth Hoyland. And welcome to our post-game show. On the positive side, the Hops got a great outing from David Hageman, the reigning Northwest League Pitcher of the Week. Matt, he was superb.
0: Best outing by Hop starting pitcher this year. Complete seven innings. He'd thrown a total of six innings twice in his professional career, including his last outing last week against Vancouver. This by far his most efficient. Not only did he not walk a man, he didn't even flirt with a walk after going 3-1 to the opening batter of the game, Tommy Hoppe.
1: And Seth, it is that seventh inning that is going to come back and haunt the Hops. They'll be thinking about that one. Bases loaded, one out. Their top RBI guy at the plate, 3-0 count, and they don't score.
2: Yeah, they had their chance with Yasiel Soler at the plate. Got to give a lot of credit to Francis Rivera, though, falling behind 3-0 in the count, had the bases loaded, battled back. Soler fouling off a pitch and then getting him to ground into a double play to end the inning. And then Yoenel Gonzalez, as you mentioned, just kind of had one of those outings that we've seen a couple times over the past couple seasons. And Gonzalez allowing the two runs on the multiple walks in the inning, and that ended up being the difference in the game today.
1: Yeah, four free passes, a hit batter, and three walks, also a sacrifice fly in there, and that's how Spokane got their two runs. They had just three hits in this game and no hits in the inning where they scored the only two tallies either team would have. For Spokane, two runs, three hits, no errors, six men left on base. For Hillsboro, no runs, five hits, two errors, and three men left aboard. Gonzalez takes the loss to fall to 3-2. Rivera the win. He climbs to 2-3. Time of the game, 2 hours and 16 minutes, 1,555 paid to see it. The Hops 6-4, and overall 38-38. They have dropped back-to-back games now. Spokane 6-4, overall 35-41. They have now won four consecutive games after taking the final three against Tri-City last week. And again, Matt, the Hops can hope that they can battle back as they did the first two times Spokane was here. They lost the opening game of the series, ended up winning the series.
0: Yep, they've played Spokane and Eugene more than anybody else this year, and they've had consistent success against this Indian squad, taking 4 out of 6 twice at home and 4 out of 6 once on the road.
1: Tomorrow, game two of the series, left-hander Rio Britton going to go for the Hops and right-hander Jordy Vargas for Spokane. And Seth, expect a big week out here at the ballpark the remainder of this week.
2: Yeah, definitely looking forward to 4th of July weekend. Very limited tickets remain for both the 3rd and 4th. You can see inventory at hillsborohops.com. Of course, can call the front office as well. But I believe down to just GAs, if at all, for 4th of July. Still some actual seats left for the 3rd. But looks like the weather is going to be picture perfect. I think 78 to 80 degrees both of those days. The only two remaining fireworks shows of the season will be on the 3rd and 4th as well. Definitely hope to see you out here over the weekend.
1: Yeah, that'll be great. The semi-quincentennial of our... I got the first part of the word right. The semi-quincentennial of our nation coming up on July 4th. That will be Saturday in the next-to-last game of this series. So tomorrow again, we will be with you joining in progress on radio at about 7:15 after the U.S. men's soccer team in the World Cup against Bosnia-Herzegovina, and we'll be joining you at about 7:15. And our streaming telecast will be with you as normal at the bottom of the hour at 6:30. So until then, for Matt Rickard, for Seth Whelan, for Mike Schacher back in studio, and for Brendan Slaughter, this is Rich Burke. Goodbye from here at Hops Ballpark, where Spokane, two runs without a hit in the eighth inning, and they blank the Hops for just the second time this year. Final score, Spokane 2 and Hillsborough nothing.
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7: That he was enamored with. I mean, because it didn't really look like it was there was any animus to it.
8: He's saying
7: like, he didn't look mad.
8: Good luck against Dr. Congo.
7: Dr. Congo.
8: England and Dr. Congo.
7: Can't wait.
8: Get ready.
7: Come on
8: Dr.
7: now.
8: Dr. Congo.
7: It's a movie that writes itself.
8: Yeah, Dr. Congo.
9: Is there a 007 with him in it?
8: With Dr. Congo?
9: Yeah.
8: Yes, he's the bad guy. 1973.
7: Was it the one that Yaphet Kotto was in?
8: No, no, that was the one Richard Keel was in.
9: Does Sean Connery Jaws. Kill him or no?
7: Little Moonraker?
8: Yeah, sure.
7: Let's go.
8: Yeah, I'll take shorts for 500, please. That's S words, please. So Mexico wins 2-0. LeBron James is no longer a Laker.
7: No.
8: Justin Forsberg having the greatest night of his life. I don't know. Who's happier, me when the Knicks won or Forsberg that LeBron's gone?
9: Oh, it's not even close.
7: The only thing he's mad about, though, is he didn't get his meat cigars.
8: Oh, yeah, yeah.
9: Well, Moroccan cigars?
8: We did not get the Moroccan meat cigars. We did not get them.
9: We'll still pay for those.
8: We'll do that. We'll do that one day. We just didn't do it tonight. That's how it happens.
7: Where's tacos?
8: When he told me meat cigars, I was like, that doesn't sound good. Then he told me what they were. I'm like, oh, no, that sounds fantastic.
7: And then you looked at the price and went, well.
8: Well, that's why it's got to save it for a special night. Like, we can't just have
9: any
8: other
9: jack
8: night.
9: They're worth every dollar.
7: But, I mean, it was a special night tonight. I mean, Frostberg, I mean, he's like, so excited that LeBron's no longer
9: the
7: a
9: shackles
7: Laker.
9: Are off.
8: Oh, that
7: are
8: is
7: you
8: true.
7: Me?
8: That is true. That is true.
7: I thought he and was going to go streaky through the quad.
8: If you just wanted to finish conversation by saying, but Jason, but the Knicks won. Yeah, let's go. Let's do it. Knicks. Believe it or not.
7: Well, it's really the last night you can celebrate that Knicks title.
8: No, it's
7: too.
8: Not.
9: Yeah, and 8 years of LeBron's like 53 years of not winning.
8: And it's a long time.
7: It's a long time. Eight years went by really fast.
8: But believe it or not, the Knicks have a lot to do with the preview of U.S. and Bosnia, which we're going to have coming up in a few
7: minutes.
8: They do. But they did. But trust me, they did.
7: Just jamming the Knicks into everything. Is that what you're doing?
8: This is not just a way for me to say, look at the Knicks. No,
7: it does seem like that's exactly what you're doing.
8: There is a legitimate comparison to the United States team and the Knicks. There's
9: you just wait till all that gear you ordered, Jason, gets stolen.
8: Dude, supposedly my OG jersey is with the carrier, which I'm like,
9: yeah, the carrier's wearing it.
8: This
9: hey, man, how
7: you
9: doing?
7: That could be the case.
8: Oh, that's a nice OG Anunoby jersey. Yeah, it's not,
7: I mean, I saw a package delivered at my complex that said open immediately. It's been sitting there for 2 days.
8: Mm.
7: I have no idea what's in it, but I'm a little concerned.
9: Do you live in Antarctica? Boxes that last 2 days without getting stolen?
7: Yeah, no, it's pretty good.
9: That's great.
7: It's pretty impressive. There's no question.
8: Harmon lives by himself. It's like the hotel in the Shining. He's the only one staying at the hotel. It's the only one.
7: You say that like it's wrong. That is my dream, you know.
8: But look, LeBron leaving Los Angeles. We find this out today. Big news, first day of NBA free agency. And it was put out in such a way that underscores what we told you last night, that maybe it was just the Lakers and LeBron making it seem like they wanted to work towards bringing him back, when in reality, they were both going their other way, their separate ways, and nobody wants to look bad, right? That's kind of what it was, right? We said this last night. Hey, if the Lakers really wanted LeBron James, they would have found a way to have some kind of agreement already with him. The money would have been figured out. Instead, it was, yeah, last week they were talking. Nothing happened in the last 6 or 7 days. Today, the big story, what did the Lakers want to do the first day? We're going to meet with Jalen Duren. Whoa, okay. And on the same day, yesterday, that we find out the Lakers meet with Jalen Duren. Sources, Warriors want to pair LeBron and Anthony Davis with Steph and Draymond Green. So now you see all the evidences out there that this was a relationship that was always going to end. And as we said, this is both sides walking away saying, we want this to be as professional as possible. We don't want it to be a he said, he said. The last thing the Lakers want to do is get in a war of words with LeBron James, right? The last thing LeBron James wants to do is get in a war of words with the Lakers, because nobody looks good here. LeBron doesn't want to look petty. The Lakers don't want to look petty. So what's happened? Okay, LeBron says today, I want to control the narrative, right? So mm-hmm. A day ago, it was potentially the Warriors, right? We saw the Warriors. I wonder how that story got out there. Oh, wait, LeBron wants to go to the Warriors? Okay, I wonder how that got out there. So here's LeBron stepping to the front of the storyline. I'm getting in front of this, making it look like it's my decision.
7: Right.
8: Right.
7: Draymond declines his player mm-hmm. option.
8: Yeah.
7: Because who else is paying him that kind of money? Mm-hmm. So all of a sudden, the wheels are in motion.
8: LeBron says today, it's about happiness and not about money at his next stop. Translation, I'm getting ahead of this because nobody's going to pay me.
7: Nobody's giving me $50 million.
8: Yeah. Right? What were the numbers thrown around today? 1 year, $15 million, right? The minimum that you would get $15 million, which is him sacrificing for his next team. I want to play for the happiness, and it's not about money. Dude has been about money for 23 years. Dude is 40 years old and he's about money. All of a sudden now, oh no, I'm not about money.
7: The only time it wasn't about the human monies was they all took the same when the Heatles got together.
8: Yeah. I'm not about money.
7: Which was, remember, those.
8: And he never did it again.
7: What were those? 18 million or thereabouts, yeah. Right? 17.7 or thereabouts. But yeah, never again.
8: He never did it again.
7: Because otherwise, like right now, you're looking at it. There might be a team desperate enough to say, well, we can have that traveling road show for 30 to 35 million.
8: Yeah.
7: We're not going to win anything.
8: But I mean, so now you see that LeBron, I'm controlling the narrative by this is what's getting out. The Lakers have just thanked him. And why? Because the Lakers don't care. They wanted LeBron gone. We don't want to pay $50 million for him.
7: No.
8: We want him. Watch how fast they pivot to one or two players they're going to bring in that have the Luka Doncic seal of approval. Maybe it's Jalen Duren, but you'd have to wait because you're going to sign, if you sign him as a restricted free agent, the Pistons have until July 7th to match, and that's dicey.
7: Yeah.
8: But you know this, if the Lakers do sign him to a contract, to a contract offer, the Pistons aren't going to match it. Right. Because the Lakers aren't going to do this and potentially throw their entire free agency time out the window and miss out on a lot of players just waiting for a guy that may or may not sign. Right. So I feel pretty confident that if they extend Duren an offer, it's because they know that the Pistons aren't going to match it. But the Lakers don't care. The Lakers always have wanted to make it seem like they want to sign LeBron, but in the end, they don't want to. So yeah, LeBron, you want to control this narrative? Fine. Have at it. Right? Like LeBron is happiness. It's not about money. Is he telling the truth? Of course not. The dude, again, the dude has been about money his entire career, but the Lakers don't care because they're getting what they want. We are getting out from the LeBron James era. We're not going to fight a PR battle with LeBron James, right? He's not going to fight a battle with us. Both sides said incredible things about each other. LeBron put the statement out today right away, thanking Los Angeles.
7: Yeah, Jeannie put her thing.
8: Put out a statement, right? You can tell they're on the same page with this, right? Okay, now that the decision's been made, let us figure out a way for each of us to get what we want out of this lack of negotiation, developing story, which is a really big deal. LeBron, we're going to control the narrative. Okay, fine. We don't care. And also, look, you don't want to upset Clutch Sports. You never know when they're going to have a client that the Lakers are going to want, and they're going to say, no, blank you. They blank LeBron, so blank them. I'm going to get you money
7: someplace
8: else.
7: Big point we made last week, reiterated it last night, became a very popular talking point today.
8: The Lakers,
7: thanks for coming on board.
8: Again, ahead of the curve. So again, the Lakers, they don't care. LeBron, as long as LeBron doesn't start taking shots at the Lakers are going to say whatever you want. It's about happiness for me, the end of my career. Yes, I'm not about money. Yep, whatever you want to say, LeBron. That's how this is. So when you understand it from how the stories are coming out and who's doing the driving of the story right now, you completely get, oh, this seemed like a fait accompli, an ending that we should have all seen coming once the events of the last week unfolded, right? When it was last Tuesday, it was where we heard that LeBron and the Lakers were talking about a new contract. We said, well, okay, this makes sense if he comes back because the Lakers are, you know, trying to, hey, we're going to go one last gasp with LeBron coming back as a number three guy behind Reeves and Luka. Okay, I get it. But then nothing came of it. And you kind of knew, this is not going to work. And each bit of clues that we've gotten over the past few days, why I say we're great with sports detectives rather than insiders, but just you see the stories and follow the clues. They're there for you. You see that this was the ending that both sides are moving to all along.
7: No, that's it. I mean, you follow the tea leaves and read all of this as it's been laid out. Once Austin Reeves signed for his, 4 years, 185? I mean, is LeBron coming back at a significant discount to be the third guy? And look, as much as that narrative was great this last year of look how happy he was, and even he tried to sell it a bit, didn't have to do it for a full season. Only had to do it in chunks where they actually played together. 29 total games. That's a third of a season. Third and a little extra. I mean, that's fine. Yeah, he can do that for a third of a season. For a full year, if this were to really work that way, and he's got to defer to both Luka and Austin Reeves, yeah, that ain't happening. That and all three guys aren't playing defense. So how good is this team? How quickly does it fracture? And a lot of finger pointing, and Luka is now unhappy. And no, you're not running it back in that regard, because you still need to figure out rim protection. Really, DeAndre Ayton at $8 million, fine, but he's not an everyday guy. Jackson Hayes, not an everyday guy. He's an every once in a while guy. You already lost Kennard. You're gonna lose Rui. So who's doing the shooting on the outside?
8: Yeah, I mean, look,
7: right? I mean, there were so many issues that start popping up if LeBron comes back. To where it's like, do I want to be part of this? Because it's all on me.
8: Mm-hmm.
7: Like, so long as he's here,
8: it's
7: not Luka's squad.
8: Yeah,
7: as much as people can try to sell you on that. No. It becomes the cacophony of voices saying, look at what LeBron's doing with this squad. And it's his fault, regardless of what the dollar amount is to his contract. So the easier thing for all involved is to do the Vegas blackjack dealer, go hit your wagon somewhere else.
8: Look, and the Lakers needed today to clear the decks, where I fully expect tomorrow them to have two really good new, whether it's a 3-and-D player, whether it's, you know, during they sign, whatever
9: it's ready, Jason.
8: They will have it ready because
9: sound the horns.
8: Everybody needed this as final proof that LeBron isn't coming back. Because if the Lakers are looking into other players who may or may not be interested, well, I have to look in and say, do I want to join this merry band of LeBron and Luka and Austin Reeves? And what's it going to be there? And does LeBron take up too much oxygen in the room? And I have to know that that's not going to happen if I'm going to agree there at the end. Because you could tell me it's not going to happen, but what if? But today, this story, this severs that tie between the Lakers and LeBron, and now everybody the Lakers, I'm sure, are lined up with those. They probably have three or four players. Hey, if player A doesn't take our money, that sucks, but we have the other guy we want. That's going to be player B, player C. They needed today for that. So I fully expect by this time tomorrow, the Lakers to have one or two of their players that they're bringing in big time to replace LeBron. Now, LeBron isn't going to do it tomorrow. Now, he's not going to do it opposite whatever the Lakers might do, and he's certainly not going to do it the day the United States is playing the World Cup, right? He's not going to. So I expect LeBron's news on Thursday going into the holiday weekend. That's when we'll find out where, because LeBron's not going to wait it out. We will get LeBron news on Lakers tomorrow, LeBron on Thursday.
7: Nah, this weekend.
8: There you go. No. Why?
7: Saturday.
8: Why? No, not what? On the 250th anniversary.
7: Living in America.
9: LeBron's brain.
8: He wants a couple of days.
7: He could be dressed like Carl Weathers and running
9: around.
7: He's bigger than
9: the country in his brain.
8: Yeah, no, I think he knows that, okay, that's
9: sweet spot. Does he, though?
8: That sweet spot exists. He's not going to do it the day we're playing the World Cup.
7: Friday and Saturday.
8: Thursday. Thursday.
7: I am living in America.
9: Put your hands
7: Come
9: up.
7: Come on, Stallion.
9: It's time to go to school.
8: You will lose. Exit out by the Fresca, exit Swollen Dome. Jason Smith, Mike Arman, live from the Fox Sports Radio studios. 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Well, coming up next, we got a big, bold prediction for tomorrow's game. United States and Bosnia in the knockout round of the World Cup. We break it all down for you coming up next. 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
23: Do you know the symptoms of moderate to severe obstructive sleep apnea, or OSA, in adults with obesity? 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
1: For the we got spicy sauce, we got regular sauce, we got pesto sauce.
0: Yep. Congratulations to Dave Roberts. He is now the fourth Dodgers manager with 1,000 career wins. Dodgers beating the Athletics tonight, 9-3. This tells you about the, you know, when you say, hey, you know what makes one team more heritage than the other? What makes one team more big time? When you have four managers that have won 1,000 games, four, not one, not two, you got four guys that have won 1,000 games. Yeah, that's pretty good.
2: Pretty good. I would not have gotten the fourth guy though.
0: The fourth guy, where are we going? How far back are we going? But how far are they going?
2: It's a name I don't even know.
0: How far back are they going? Who is
2: he? He's got 1,397 wins.
0: Yeah.
2: Wilbert Robinson.
0: Oh, you know Wilbert Robinson. Willie Robb. They called him Willie Robb.
2: Yeah, Willie Robb.
0: Yeah. He managed way back in the 80s. Yeah.
2: The 1880s.
0: Yeah, I think so. Yeah, people say, hey, that was Tommy Lasorda. No.
2: Like,
0: yeah.
2: You know, Lasorda and Alston. Yeah, that's pretty easy.
3: Don't forget the Rocher.
0: And Willie Robb.
2: I would be going to Rocher or whatever else. Willie Robb died in 1934.
0: Yeah.
2: Also known as Uncle Robbie.
0: Yeah, okay. I mean, was he Dr. Robbie? I'm Dr. Rabinovich. Call me Dr. Robbie.
2: Nicely done. Dr. Congo.
0: Did he manage when they were the Brooklyn Robins? Like, did he manage when they
2: Uncle Robbie, going all the way back, lived from 1864 to 1934.
0: Mm-hmm.
2: Let's see, was the Brooklyn Robins. 1934, 1914, 1931.
0: I told you I knew Will Robb.
2: Inducted into the Hall of Fame in 1945 by the Old Timers Committee.
0: I told you, I did. Willie Robb, me and the Willie Robb era.
2: There you go.
0: Right there.
2: As a manager, Baltimore Orioles and the Brooklyn
3: 1945,
2: Robins.
3: The last time the Mets were good.
0: Stop. The Knicks won the title. It's all good. We have, you know, we actually have something insanely fun from the Dodgers game tonight to bring you in about 15 minutes when the Dodgers and the World Cup collide in a large way.
2: This is what it's like when worlds collide.
0: Audio you absolutely have to hear. But speaking of audio you have to hear, we've talked about them for a while.
2: As great as it is.
0: Harry Kane! As great as a World Cup as Mbappe is having, as great of a World Cup as Messi is having. Another day, another goal for my dark horse Final Four team from the best striker in the world, Erling Haaland.
4: Trying to unlock this Ivory Coast defense. And here is Bob. Oh, what a lovely ball that is. Into Berg. Now surely. Of course, the definition of inevitable.
0: He is inevitable. Fox on the call. Really, probably... maybe the easiest goal you'll see Haaland score. It's like
2: also the biggest, excuse me, where he wanted to chase the ball into the net.
0: Yeah.
2: Because he got so little of it.
0: Yeah. But it didn't matter.
2: It went in.
0: Because he was so surprised that there's nobody covering me.
2: Not even close.
0: They had four people. They had four people on the ball. I'm like, okay, you can't have four people on the ball.
2: That was embarrassing.
0: It's like he got the ball in the middle of the box. Like, really?
2: For
0: like,
2: years, really? You and I doing the show here, there have been two players in the NFL that when they are open and we're watching them in prime time, you have wanted to throw things at the television.
0: Rob Gronkowski.
2: Gronkowski into Kelsey.
0: Yeah.
2: Oh, right? How is that guy that far open? Yeah. He is your biggest weapon.
0: How is Erling
2: Why
0: Haaland
2: is he by himself?
0: Standing in the middle of the box.
2: Haaland receives the pass and he looks around thinking he's about to be blindsided in an Ed Reed kind of fashion, and he kind of hits it and starts to chase it because he doesn't make really good contact with it.
0: No.
2: But there's no chance for the goalie to dive back and make a play on it. And it's the biggest excuse me goal you will ever see in a World Cup match.
0: Wow, really? Yeah, okay. It's like you said, should I wait for the defenders to show up and make it a little bit more difficult? No, I'll just
2: ball crosses the line, hits the back of the net, and you see him looking around almost as if to apologize.
0: Hey, my fault.
2: I scored, but okay.
0: Yeah, I mean, we're going to leave the best player on the field uncovered. We're going to have four people on the ball, but nobody on Erling Haaland.
2: Absolutely unbelievable. Fantastic. And as soon as it goes in, it's like the monster scored.
0: Oh, man.
2: Right? The monster made the play, and he's getting mobbed. And you could just see all the guys from Ivory Coast like, really?
0: Yeah.
2: And now we busted our ass. We played so well, and that's the goal in the 86th minute to that guy. Mm-hmm. Not somebody else.
1: Not another player on team.
2: No, that guy is wide open for the goal.
1: But now we get Holland and Vinny Jr. together.
2: How great is this? What is that, Sunday afternoon?
1: Oh, yeah, I can't wait. Let's go. But listen, bigger fish to fry. Tomorrow night, USA and Bosnia, knockout round for the Sweet 16. I understand the nervousness that has replaced the confidence in the last 24 to 36 hours.
2: But it goes
1: back
2: into the longer the gestation period, the longer the waiting game. Yeah. The waiting game sucks. Let's play hungry hippos or something. Mm-hmm. You start finding the why us?
1: We go from why not us to are we going to blow this, right?
2: Yeah.
1: And this is what I mean when I said a few minutes ago what the Knicks have to do with this Team USA. For the last few years, since Jalen Brunson, oh, by the way, happy anniversary, Jalen Brunson, 4 years now. It's past midnight. Oh, it's also Bobby Bonilla Day. Hey, 4 years ago, Jalen Brunson. All right, buddy, let's celebrate that anniversary. Hey, so the Knicks had been a team where at the end of games, I can tell the offense is bogging down. They're not going to be able to impart their will on the game anymore, and they're just going to try to escape. That was a lot of their playoffs the last couple of years. But something was different with the team this year. Just seeing the way they would close games during the season, and you watch the playoffs, when they had a big lead with 4 minutes to go, the lead just got bigger. When they trailed with 4 minutes to go, they didn't trail at the end of the game, right? Until a 16-3 run through the NBA playoffs. That's this Team USA in the World Cup. Normally I would be worried, but this is not the Berhalter era. This is not Klinsmann. I know that we have seen bad things happen trying to hold on to leads, but our attack is merciless. We probably have one of the top three attacks left in the World Cup right now. Balogun is as deadly as any other striker. Pulisic is going to be back. Bosnia is the 61st best team in the world. 61. Okay, I get that we want to be Bosnia's dangerous. You've heard people talk the last few days. I get it. We are going to score 3 goals in the first half tomorrow. We're going to get a goal in the first 10 minutes. We're going to score again. We're going to score again before the break, and it's going to be 3-0 at halftime. That's this World Cup team. That's this team under Pochettino. They've been waiting to play this game now for a week. This has not been a week of hearing how good they are. Oh, we don't know. They know what they still have to prove, right? Again, a lot of with the Knicks. The Knicks knew what they still had to prove. This team knows what they have to prove. Pulisic's been dying to get back on the field, missing the last game. The United States is more talented. They are faster. And again, our attack, this is the best attack we have had in probably 30 years. More than this might be the best attack I've ever seen the United States have in the World Cup. It is just that good. It is that relentless. It is a 90-minute attack, and they are going guns blazing into this game tomorrow night. I know it's easy to be scared of Bosnia. I know it's easy to, after hearing a few days of confidence, to hear some other analysts talk about how, oh, Bosnia is dangerous. They got a couple of good players. And to hear, you know, other international media say, oh, Bosnia, this is not an unbeatable American team. I get all that. I get all that. Bosnia is not that great. The United States is going to come out guns a-blazing. They're going to have Bosnia on their heels, and they're going to get a goal in the first few minutes, and it's going to be at least three. It's going to be 3-0 by halftime. Balogun will have at least one, maybe two. That's how the United States is going to start tomorrow.
2: Over-under set at 2.5 goals for this one. The United States -600 right now, which is an implied winning percentage of 85 and change, 85%. Bosnia looking at a +350, +400 kind of scenario if you want to go bet that way. Again, remember, it's if you're betting just the base, it is 90 minutes plus the extra time, not overtime, not penalty kicks. You got to go into further into your prop bets for all of that stuff. The biggest thing, you know, coming out of the Turkey A game was that while there were some big moments and opportunities for Pulisic, and I get it, not everybody was playing, those on the yellow cards, no Balogun, is that they didn't dent the net in the second half once he established. So a little bit of trepidation there. Also some reticence to fully endorse the defensive end of Team USA. And I think that is valid, right? That we've seen some big rushes. You saw Turkey ultimately put three
3: it's
2: up
3: turkey.
2: On the board.
1: Rosberg's still upset about that.
2: Still angry.
1: Days later, I can't believe
2: they
1: lost
2: did the rebranding. I don't care. It still says turkey on the board. But all of that to say that if Bosnia can get a rush, that maybe you get that early strike and then all of a sudden all bets are off. Because the one thing the U.S. has enjoyed, early leads through the group. The group round, right? Scoring within 11 minutes and being able to not necessarily rest, but certainly it changes the psychology of a game once you're up 1-0. So no. I think there is a little bit of that nervousness that if Bosnia is either playing even or does go ahead, that suddenly all bets are off and Pochettino and team suddenly have a new strategy.
1: Now let me go through here about how Pochettino is doing, is pressing all the right buttons. Right after they lost to Turkey, what did he say? I'm upset at all these questions. I'm mad we won our group.
2: Why aren't you kissing my ass?
1: Well, no, that's not he's smarter than that. He knows that at that point it's a down locker room. Even though they won, I'm going to take the pressure off them and put it on myself. Why are you not asking me these questions? Why we won our group with this? I'm going to take this spotlight off of them and I'm going to put it on me. And I'm going to spend the next few days building them back up. We get ready to go play. I don't think there's any coincidence that the only other time Pochettino talked was today, where he said, I apologize for my words the other day. I was emotional. We lost a game. I shouldn't have said that. Okay. The night before the game, he's now saying, give me the attention. And let them just kind of do their thing and get into that game tomorrow with in the proper headspace. Let me take the attention away. Let them have a night. Let them have this night going in where they're buttoning down their film sessions, knowing what they want to do. Everything is prepared. And I will take this big bulk of attention, because that's what the best coaches do. When they want their team to be able to focus, they take the attention on them. It's why coaches say things in the playoffs in the NBA, why they complain about officiating, why they complain about anything else. Hey, I know my team needs me to step up and take some arrows here for a few minutes. Pochettino could have apologized any other day. He could have apologized Saturday, Sunday, Monday. He takes a Sunday, Monday, Tuesday, Thursday, Wednesday, but he decides today to do it on the eve of tomorrow's game. He knows what he's doing.
2: Well, it's also country music night, and maybe he's deployed hundreds of American fans in their trucks, okay, motorcycles, and cars.
3: Austin Reeves.
2: To go play Take Me Home Country
3: Sure.
2: Roads outside of the Bosnian hotel. Just like the Mexican fans did with their vuvuzelas and trumpets.
3: It's been 47 consecutive hours of Take Me Home Country Roads.
2: Say it! And every guy on the Bosnia-Herzegovina team can now sing the song in its entirety. They've heard
3: it
2: so
3: frequently. Yes, Mount Mama, yes. West Virginia, yes.
2: Yeah.
3: Can I tell you what? If Bosnia wins tomorrow, don't you think they're going to be singing that going off the 100%. Pitch tomorrow?
2: 100%.
3: You wash your mouth.

0: and lost 7-0, and then got the Netherlands backups at home and only tied them 1-1 a few days later. And Bosnia played an exhibition at England a year ago, lost 3-0. U.S., Bosnia-Herzegovina, Wednesday nights on Fox TV. The late game tonight from Mexico City on Fox was delayed by lightning an hour at the start. Mexico, as they would say overseas, came out on the front foot. Mexico led 2-0 in the first half, outshot them 8-1 in about the first 30 minutes. 2-0 Mexico over Ecuador, the final. Mexico with four straight shutout wins to start this tournament. France 3-0 winners to eliminate Sweden. Norway got the goal in the 86th minute from Erling Haaland to eliminate Ivory Coast 2-1. By the way, a note about the ratings in sports. Well, first off, a comparison. Whopping 4 million viewers for Sunday Night Baseball this past weekend. The Red Sox-Yankees thrillers came right after the golf coverage where NBC missed the first few innings. It was good for the golf ratings and the baseball ratings, as it turned out. 4 million. That equals what the NBA playoffs got in the first round this year. 4 million viewers per game. And for the NBA, that was their most watched first round in over 30 years. Fox
1: I think that equals Mariska Hargitay's entrance into Game 5. I think that that many people watch that as well.
0: Okay, yeah, apples to apples, sure. Fox just got 5 million viewers per game for essentially the first round of the World Cup, the 72 matches of the group stage. As for what's coming up, that's an earlier start. This is not 7 Pacific tomorrow, 5 tomorrow night in the Bay Area. The excitement of the FIFA World Cup is now streaming live on Fox One, the official English streaming platform to catch every unforgettable moment. Fox One brings the action straight to your screen so you never miss a goal. Download Fox One and experience the FIFA World Cup live. LeBron James told the Lakers he will play elsewhere this coming season. That gives the Lakers about $50 million in cap space. The Athletic says tonight Detroit's Jalen Duren is scheduled to meet with the Lakers again tomorrow. A, quote, strong sign they're willing to go big with a possible restricted free agency offer. The Clippers are trading Kawhi Leonard to Toronto. WNBA Commissioner's Cup Final to New York, beating Las Vegas. Serena Williams lost her first-round match at Wimbledon. Everything's final in Major League Baseball. Victories for Seattle and Arizona at home, road wins for the Dodgers and Miami, which went 20-6 this month, winning at Colorado 14-3. Cubs and Houston each won at home, Milwaukee as well. Tampa Bay won at 6th in a row. Yankees lost their 6th straight. Back to you.
1: Thank you, Steve-O. Jason Smith, Mike Harmon live from the Fox Sports Radio studios. Coming up next, audio from the Dodgers Athletics game tonight, where this game meets the World Cup in the craziest way possible. Trust me, you got to hear it. It's next. Jason and Mike, Fox.
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18: Dude, we have to go on that cruise. 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
18: Now entering the ring.
19: Lonely and dreaming. At 5'6".
18: Mike. I'm not quite that. Harmon. How's
6: are you?
12: 5'7".
6: 5'7".
12: Oh, sorry, should I give you the Danhausen intro? At 6'5", 310 pounds.
6: If you get me $4,000 of human monies.
12: I just love the Danhausen intro. 6'5", 310 pounds.
6: It's a good bit, man. Lean in.
12: So, you want must-hear audio. This is absolutely fantastic.
6: It's gold.
12: So, Dodgers beat the A's tonight. And, you know, it was a okay crowd in Sacramento
6: for
12: the A's game, right? But Dodgers are winning. And, you know,
6: of course the Dodgers are winning.
12: Sometimes ballparks get quiet. All you need to know is this is the moment everybody in the ballpark knew that Mexico scored their first goal of the game. Now, wait, you say, okay, the announcer is going to tell you? No. Listen for the guy behind home plate making sure everybody knows Mexico has just scored.
13: A bit like Freeman, Betts, Otani, Kyle Tucker.
20: Well, I mentioned it last night, and he confirmed it in the postgame interview, which is you play with these guys in your video games. You collect their baseball cards. You have their posters. You watch them on TV, and now here you are. Well, now you're on TV. Now somebody's collecting your baseball card.
12: He's still yelling.
6: They're doing everything to try to continue that conversation.
12: Dodgers TV, they obviously they know something's going on, but they have no idea what it is because you hear them slow down talking. The guy's just yelling, "Go!" Okay, he's standing behind home plate wearing a Mexico jersey.
20: Oh, I mentioned it last night, and he confirmed it in the postgame interview. Which is you play with these guys in your video games.
12: So good.
20: You collect their baseball.
6: Could tell they're just looking around like, what the hell?
12: How much money do you think that guy had on the match? Dude, just keep telling whatever story you want to tell him, man. If you're that guy, though, why are you at the game? Clearly, you'd much rather be watching the Mexico game, right? So why are you?
6: You could get both.
12: I get that you're sitting behind home plate, but it's an A's, but it's Athletics game. How much can the tickets behind home plate be? $10? Like, why are you? I can't believe you're not somewhere. Yeah, I mean, how are you not somewhere else making shots? I'm in front of the TV for this.
6: I told you it was really cool. My daughter and I, it was her birthday, and she wanted to just go have some lunch and go see a movie. So we go to the local movie theater, and like every third person was wearing a Team Mexico kit or a T-shirt or whatever. Like, it was fantastic. They decided to go to the movies. Yeah. This guy decided to go see the A's.
12: Well, they were at the movies before the game. Like, it's not like they were at the movie. It's not like the movie was going on in the middle of the movie. It was, wow, what back room is that? Go!
6: That would have been really cool. But just saying, like, you're out doing your thing. This guy decided, okay, I can have the best of both worlds.
12: And it really only works at that stadium.
6: Oh, yeah, yeah.
12: If you did that at Dodger Stadium, nobody would hear
6: it's got to be a stadium where no one's cheering and people aren't into the game.
12: Well,
6: and
12: also one that holds not a lot of people.
6: Yeah, no, that's true. Well, listen, a lot of people can be very quiet if they want to.
12: Like in a Mets game, you can hear a pin drop.
6: Fair. Well, no, there's a lot of booing over the constant run of errors.
12: You can hear Mr. Met dance behind you.
6: No, people get upset at Mets games. It's not apathetic. Mets fans, they go to a game, they're upset. They let everybody know. They're not going to be silent.
12: But the tears hit the floor.
6: But there's a quiet sadness that now is pervasive at Mets games.
12: Oh, well, they won tonight. So, okay.
6: A little bit of cheering.
12: They won tonight.
6: Probably more cheering for the Team Mexico goals.
12: I guarantee you that guy by himself was more excited than all of the Mets fans at the game tonight.
6: No, but I think you're looking at, I don't know what get-in was. I mean, I know for tomorrow's U.S. game, you were looking at $1,300 plus. Say it's the same for Team Mexico. You can go see the A's and Dodgers very cheaply.
12: Yeah, but I mean, really, like if you're that excited, you'd be like, okay, this is Mexico World Cup. I could go see the Athletics and the Dodgers. Yeah, it's a tough call. I get that stuff.
6: But that
12: call,
6: guy got on TV.
12: But he's clearly much more excited with that. He's wearing a Mexico jersey to a baseball game where the game doesn't matter.
6: Well, I knew it was going to be a Dodger victory, so he didn't really much care. Like, it was all about now. Let me evangelize over Team Mexico.
12: I mean, he's yelling goal. It's like a 30-second. He's like Andres Cantor. It's like a 30-second goal call. He's just standing up. You can see him in the video. He's standing up with his arms in the air, yelling goal.
6: Meanwhile, they're trying to have a conversation about lineage and history and baseball.
0: This is
6: cards.
0: The greatest A's highlight since Eckersley gave up that home run.
12: Oh, yeah. Yeah, I think you might be right about that. Go back to 1988 with that. That's a
6: I mean, Kurtz
12: way.
6: Is having a nice year. Nobody knows. Nobody cares.
12: Or yeah. Doesn't matter. Exit outbound of Fresca. Exit
6: goal! Small window.
12: Jason Smith Show with my best friend, Mike Harmon.
6: Goal!
12: We got more from the World Cup, but coming up next, LeBron James is going to finish his NBA career somewhere other than the Lakers. You want to know the one word that sums up the eight-year LeBron era with L.A.?
6: Goal!
12: It's coming up next. 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
23: 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They released the single Rock and Roll All Night, which goes to number 12.
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9: Padres game had 9 total homers at Wrigley. Cubs won at 9-7. Milwaukee beat Cincinnati 7-2. Tampa Bay won its 6th game in a row. Yankees lost their 6th straight. Boston's 5-game winning streak ended with a home defeat 8-1 to Washington. Texas won its 6th in a row. White Sox won again. At the World Cup late game, Mexico 2-0 over Ecuador with 2 first-half goals. France eliminated Sweden 3-0. Norway 2-1 over Ivory Coast with a goal in the 86th minute. The U.S. plays Wednesday night. The Clippers are trading Kawhi Leonard to Toronto. LeBron James told the Lakers he's playing elsewhere this year. I'm Steve DeSager.
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1: Tomorrow, baby.
0: Don't miss all three goals. U.S. is going to score in the first half against Bosnia tomorrow. 3-0 at halftime. That's what it's going to be.
1: I can't wait. I'm so jacked up for tomorrow's slate.
0: 3-0.
1: It's going to be glorious.
0: Balogun 2, maybe Dest, maybe Pulisic. Maybe Pulisic sets up two goals. 3-0. United States, it's going to be... Let's go.
1: Come on.
0: Let's
1: we play. Start the day with Dr. Congo and Harry Kane.
0: We do have Dr. Congo. Dr. Congo starts the day.
1: That's the way we get things started.
0: Harry Kane!
1: Then we get Belgium and Senegal.
0: Yeah, it's kind of the game where you can go to your refrigerator and make a sandwich.
1: Okay, well, I mean, that's a long sandwich making and experience.
0: You want to make a sandwich, you make it right.
1: And then you can take a nap.
0: Okay, yeah. Sit in front and then get ready for
1: the United States. But it's like that guy I was watching the video where he was roasting the peppers for several days out in the sun.
0: Yeah.
1: And his sun-dried tomatoes and everything to where it was building the perfect sandwich. And then we get the United States at
0: coming
1: 5
0: up,
1: p.m.
0: How to build the perfect sandwich right in the middle of our World Cup coverage tomorrow. Is it Zlatan building the perfect?
1: I would watch it.
0: Is this a sandwich for Zlatan?
2: Jason, what are you doing?
0: What am I doing?
2: Why do you hate your country?
0: Why? What are you talking about?
2: What are you doing putting three goals out there like this?
0: We're going to be up 3-0 at halftime tomorrow.
2: Are you doing? We just talked about this.
0: I told you how right I've been. I've been on a heater, man. So I'm telling you, we're going to get out tomorrow. We're going to get a goal.
1: Three goals.
0: We're going to get all in the first 15 minutes. We're going to score again around the 25th, 28th, 30th minute. We're going to get one before halftime. 3-0 at halftime.
1: I'm all about the positivity. There's no question about it. Your feel good.
0: Team.
1: Walking around like you're Carl Weathers in Rocky IV. By the way, 2 years ago, they sold that outfit that went up for auction.
0: Okay. All right.
1: The fact that you are trying to don that apparel and get excited ahead of July 4th and all the feel good. I mean, you got Justin. He's off of his celebrating the... release of the hold that LeBron James has had on the Lakers.
2: I am a free man.
0: Congratulations.
1: He's been all excited. But you putting this voodoo of three goals out there, you got him nervous and anxious.
0: He's Tim Robbins in Shawshank when he gets out from takes off his shirt. I made
2: Jason,
0: it.
2: Jason, you couldn't just go with two goals? You
0: I
2: had to go
0: it.
2: Three?
0: Three. Go big or go home. We're going to score three goals. Again, first 15 minutes, we'll score again 10 minutes later. We'll score right before the break.
1: You got Tyshirt staring daggers
0: three
1: at
0: nothing.
1: You.
0: 3-0.
1: Dr. World Cup over there.
0: Not Dr. Congo. Dr.
1: No,
0: World
1: not
0: Cup.
1: Dr. Congo. Dr. Congo. Dr. World Cup with his predictions and his simulations and everything he's been through. He has worked harder on the FIFA World Cup to where he's got bags under his eyes. He's worked so hard. He needed that cup of coffee I gave him. And now you're
0: Thank
1: putting
0: you.
1: That out there. And I'm watching him like he's going to be in a neck brace tomorrow. He's shaking his head back and forth
3: you
1: so much.
3: You sound delusional, Jason.
0: 3-0.
3: Did we beat Turkey?
1: Turkey A.
0: No, we did not beat
3: I
0: Turkey
3: will not
0: A.
3: give them the yay.
1: Okay. No A.
0: How many starters?
1: Not yay. A.
0: How many starters did we play in that game?
3: All of them.
0: Two.
3: No, Pulisic was on the field.
0: Well, Pulisic came out.
1: Started,
0: but
1: yeah,
0: Pulisic came
3: started.
0: Back. We had 11 starters.
3: That was a trick question.
0: How many of those guys are going to start?
3: Well, nine of them were
0: tomorrow?
3: Our original starters.
0: Yeah, not happening.
3: I'm just saying, you're a little too cocky right now.
0: Yeah, no, I'm realistic. This
3: are
0: is
3: you?
0: That team. If we were playing a better team, I would say, okay, but I think we're overvaluing how good Bosnia is not. We're not playing
3: we're
0: England.
1: I'm just
3: them.
1: Putting
0: like,
1: it
0: we're
1: out
0: not
1: this
0: playing
1: way.
0: France.
1: The last couple of weeks, right? Alex, Justin, we've celebrated. The fact that there are a lot of players and from a lot of nations and their fans that have embraced America, right? Talking about all these great things that they've witnessed and experienced for the first time. They're also experiencing you.
0: Mm. Yeah.
1: You potentially are representing the ugly American right now with your hubris of a 3-0 halftime lead.
0: I told you Nixon 4, and Nixon 5. Was I right? I was right. I told you we're going to score
1: 72% control by the
2: Jets though. In the Super Bowl.
0: We're going to score in the first 10 minutes of our first game against Paraguay. You're welcome.
2: Jets to the Super Bowl?
0: Telling you. We're going to
1: Well, I mean,
0: gonna
1: they also
0: tomorrow.
1: Had red card.
0: Same thing's going to happen Paraguay. Tomorrow.
4: I mean, I get it. But again, we're not playing 11 Mbappes, right? But this is not some sort of FIFA game where I can play with 11 Mbappes. No, we're not doing
1: he
4: that.
1: He did play Mbappe.
4: All right, we're not. Yes, that's
3: I'm
4: also
3: not saying that.
4: That's also my text
3: I'm just
4: on
3: saying
4: my phone.
3: Germany's out, right?
1: Gone.
3: Yeah. Brazil was almost out okay. until they got their two goals.
4: Who did Germany lose to?
1: Netherlands?
4: Who did Germany lose to?
3: Somebody they shouldn't have.
4: Okay. Who was it?
3: Paraguay.
4: Okay. Okay, I forget. Did we play Paraguay?
3: We did.
4: We play them. And how did that go?
3: We won.
4: What was the score?
3: That was 4-1.
1: That was a while ago.
4: 3-0 at halftime tomorrow.
1: Yeah, no.
4: 3-0 at halftime tomorrow.
3: No.
4: 3-0.
3: Yeah, but still.
4: 0.
3: Here's the thing. Certain teams match with certain people, right?
4: Okay.
3: Bosnia, their strength is their attacking. What's our weakness?
4: Potentially our
1: being
4: weakness,
1: attacked.
4: Potentially yeah. our weakness is the back
3: defense.
4: Line. Potentially, yes.
3: Okay, we're also line, yeah. pompous and spoiled as a country and as a team. We haven't been at a disadvantage this
4: okay,
3: entire
4: the
3: tournament.
4: Fans aren't playing in this game. I'm not playing in this game.
1: Yeah, you are pompous and spoiled.
4: You want to say who's got one of the top three attacks overall in the World Cup?
1: Batman.
4: We do. Us, France, England. There's your top three right there. That's us. We're talking about the most goals been yeah. there. Our attack is relentless.
1: You want to know what our weakness is?
4: What's
1: you
4: our
1: throwing
4: weakness?
1: Out three goals.
3: I'm just saying. I would not be shocked if Bosnia took an early lead here.
1: That might be okay. bulletin board material
4: Everybody,
1: right now for Bosnia Herzegovina.
4: You guys are all just scared.
1: A picture
3: how
1: of you.
3: Are we scared?
4: You guys are all, not, okay.
1: You they
4: guys,
1: are downloading the pod in their locker room right now.
4: You guys have all been mentally beaten down by what we've seen from this United States team over the course of the past few
1: Erroneous.
4: World Cups. The
1: History ones that we've made. Is very damaging.
4: Okay? I get okay? it. This is a different U.S. men's team.
3: I'm not arguing.
4: We've been different from the beginning.
3: This is the best team we've had.
4: If we were playing Morocco, if we were playing the Netherlands, if we were playing, okay, I understand that. Okay, maybe
1: but
4: this is going to be a thing tomorrow.
1: The great Roy Kent.
4: We're not.
5: We don't know.
4: We're not.
1: We're not in that locker room.
4: They're playing us.
1: We
4: They're
1: don't
4: playing
1: know.
4: Us. They, you think about it from their perspective. Boy, we're playing the best team that we have faced so far. This is one of the top three or four teams overall in the World Cup. Their attack is relentless. How are we going to stop them? That's why Bosnia's not coming into this game
1: now,
4: going.
1: The, now the hey, attack got, was relentless in the second half. What did they do?
4: They stink.
1: No, zero.
4: No. Okay. Mexico's out of the lead tonight. All right. They're fine. They won 2-0. I'm telling you, 3-0 at halftime tomorrow. 3-0. 3-0.
1: It's a bold proposition,
4: Cotton. Let's see
1: what
4: pays
1: off
4: for him. Me too.
1: Because if you're not, he's going to wear it. Because you have taken the buzz and the excitement of the LeBron James exile.
4: All right, I got to.
1: And exit from Los Angeles. You've taken that away from him. Because look at him. He doesn't look nearly as happy. The Dodgers won going away.
4: Yeah.
1: LeBron James is no longer a Laker. Yet you've got him vexed.
4: I will make him feel better right now.
1: How's that?
4: All right. Now that we know LeBron James is leaving the Lakers, right?
1: Oh, thank God.
4: Making that announcement today. Leaving, going someplace.
1: He gone.
4: If I could sum up the last, and it's weird that it's been 8 years, right? But if
1: it's
4: I could sum up the last 8 years,
1: right
4: it's the longest time he has spent in one stretch anywhere in his career, right? Mm-hmm. 7 years
1: yeah,
4: in Cleveland
1: long
4: to start.
1: Time.
4: 4 years in Miami. That's the second most. 8 years. He has been here 8 years. With a front row seat to this thing for the entire time, if you ask me the one word that could stand for and sum up LeBron James's time with the Lakers, the word is awkward. The entire 8 years was just awkward. Was it other things? Was it great when they won the title? Yeah. Was it bad when they were out in the first round? Yeah. But overall, 8 years, awkward. When he decided to come here and sign, and all we got was the overhead video of him flying in on a personal plane, shaking hands with Magic Johnson, and I'm leaving. Wait,
1: Magic
4: what?
1: Johnson took his victory lap
4: wait,
1: today, by the way.
4: Wait a minute. What? Like, we're not getting, he's not coming here? There's no big press conference? Nope. He's leaving. Okay. Awkward. And I go back to the whole Blaze Pizza thing. LeBron, who was a partner in Blaze Pizza, they're having a big LeBron day to celebrate LeBron coming to L.A. He says, how about Culver City tomorrow? There's a big Blaze Pizza. It's near where I live. And there were over 1,000 people waiting in line.
1: You were
4: LeBron,
1: waiting.
4: LeBron implying that I'm going to be there. Culver City tomorrow, there were news trucks
1: You
4: there.
1: Would have thought there was a giant accident because the helicopters were out.
4: There was news helicopters
1: yeah.
4: over there. And what did we get in the middle of the afternoon of a really hot day? LeBron's wife putting up a picture of LeBron in a pool in Brentwood where
1: yeah,
4: he lives.
1: Yeah, you're sitting with the flamingo pool
4: coming, right?
1: floaty. Yeah,
4: I'm not coming. That's been LeBron and the Lakers from the beginning. He has kept the Lakers. He has always said, you are at arm's length from me. Because why? LeBron has always been bigger than the team. He comes into the league, he was bigger than the NBA, he was bigger than the Cavaliers, so he plays there for a long time.
1: Did you see that old magazine that said, is LeBron overrated?
4: Yeah, look, he's...
1: Someone saying that predicted ESPN programming for all those years ago.
4: He was bigger than the Cavaliers. He was bigger than the Heat because they were the Heatles. He went to Dwayne Wade's team, took over the team from Dwayne Wade. As LeBron James went, the Heat went. But you know what? In Cleveland, in Miami, you could be bigger than the team because it's not like you had this great long line of heritage great players where,
1: sure,
4: hey, this team was here long before you. They'll be here after you. No, Cleveland was off the basketball map. LeBron shows up. The Heat, even though they won with Dwayne Wade a few years ago, they weren't a tried and true contender every year big team. LeBron comes to the Lakers and decides to be the I'm bigger than the team guy where Clutch Sports and he trying to maneuver who they want to sign. It was a battle of power between Clutch Sports and the Lakers over who was making the decisions with the team. LeBron tried to play the bigger than the team card, but that doesn't work in Los Angeles. It doesn't work with the Lakers where all the fans have to do is say, whoa, whoa, whoa, we got Kobe, we got Shaq with multiple championships and Magic and Cap and Worthy, all these great players we have had throughout it, Wilt, all of these great players. You're not bigger than the team, yet that's what LeBron always positioned himself as. And the fans never bought in. They liked that LeBron was here, and they liked the Lakers were doing better. They liked that they were winning more, but did they ever love LeBron? No, they didn't love LeBron like they love Kobe. They didn't love LeBron like they love Shaq or any other star or Magic or Cap. They didn't love him like they loved any of these people because this was LeBron saying, I'm a little bit bigger than the team and I'm going to keep you at arm's length, right? Even when he broke the all-time scoring record, he kind of sat by himself on the bench. It was very awkward where his teammates come over to congratulate him. And remember the whole meme where, hi, I'm Alex Caruso. Hey, I'm Alex. Nice to meet you, LeBron. Like this was what the entire time for LeBron was like when it was here. It was just awkward. It never felt like he got the hug. The Lakers opened the organization to him. And this is on LeBron because this is how he wanted to act coming in. The Lakers would have given him everything because he was saving the franchise at the time. He was coming in at a really down time for the Lakers and he came in and made them relevant. They won the title in 2020 and we'll give you everything, LeBron. And LeBron took advantage of that and he wanted to present himself as being above the team. And that never worked. And so for LeBron, even the exit today was awkward. Oh, I'm finishing my career someplace else. Thanks, LA. Lakers saying thanks, LeBron. 8 years, Hall of Famer, jersey retired, all kinds of things. Won a championship. It was awkward when he came here. Was awkward in the middle. It's awkward at the end. That's your word to describe the LeBron James era with LA.
1: Yeah, I mean, when you look at it, the arm's length discussion, right? Magic, always a Laker. Kobe, even though he flirted and there were talks that he was going to leave, whether it was the Bulls or somewhere else, to the Clippers, he never left. He was a Laker, even though he came over in one of the most dubious draft day trades in recent
4: memory. Even Shaq was a Laker, even though he was before and he left, he's still a Laker.
1: But he was with the Magic.
4: Yeah.
1: And they didn't resonate. As much as he and Penny were fun, they got to a finals. And you look at it, he comes here, he's with Kobe, starts the Kobe thing. So embraced, and he's also just a bigger, larger than life personality. And even though LeBron had those elements, he was always otherworldly and different and kept himself at arm's length. The power struggle with the Lakers and Clutch Sports, well, they welcomed him in because they needed to get that next iteration in the post-Kobe era. And as soon as they took an inch, they took a mile. And then it became this awkward business proposition as opposed to just being the Laker.
4: Mm-hmm.
1: And for 8 years, that has been the case, which is why on this day, Justin Frostberg puts it down. You got it as Bobby Bonilla Day. He celebrates it as Liberation Day.
4: See, I think most Laker fans are like Frostberg, where it's like, yeah, him being here is okay, but you know what? Yeah, he's gone, and I'm either shrugging my shoulders because we're about Luka and Austin Reeves and somebody else, or just, yeah, he doesn't hold us hostage anymore, right? I don't have to worry about the drama and him staying healthy and everything, and the daily stories and the daily wondering if he still has enough juice to get us to the finals. Like, I think most fans are shrugging their shoulders saying, okay, he's gone. And maybe they feel a little bit of, of being relieved. Yeah. Maybe they're excited, but overall, it's not going to be where, wow, like the pall. I remember the pall that was over this city when Shaq left. Like, I remember the day when he went to the Heat, it was like, wow, everybody was so unbelievably depressed. That's not happening.
1: But the performative outrage and hot take nonsense by folks in our business today is like, they want a title. That's kind of in line with most folks. And yes, LeBron's held to a different standard, but you've had eight different champions the last 8 years. The age of building dynastic reigns is gone in this NBA, including for LeBron James, who didn't come to the Lakers until he was 33.
4: Exit out about a Fresca exit, Swollen Dome. Jason Smith, Mike Harmon, live from the Fox Sports Radio studios. Coming up next, we got more on LeBron and also another huge story in the NBA today. Another big superstar changing locations. That's next. 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
17: July 1st, our first Christmas movie.
16: You what?
17: Christmas with the Cranks. On July 1st.
16: Oh.
17: We're into the second half of the year. Well, Christmas movie.
16: Yeah, well, you'll go to Costco tomorrow and it'll be Christmas trees out.
17: Could be, yeah.
16: So, it wasn't just LeBron James who announced he was leaving Los Angeles today. LA has lost both their big NBA superstars.
17: How about that?
16: LeBron James saying, I'm playing someplace else, and Kawhi Leonard is headed to Toronto. Clippers and the Raptors agreeing on a trade. Brandon Ingram, Grady Dick, couple of first round picks, a first round swap, couple of second round picks, all coming back to the Clippers. Now, first of all, I want to say this. Couldn't Kawhi Leonard not wait to get out of Toronto after he won the title? One year, I'm gone. Now, Toronto was the only place he would sign a long-term deal with. Like, wait, what?
17: Uncle Dennis orchestrated that brilliant maneuver to bring streetlights over spotlights to Los Angeles.
16: What's going on? What are we doing? I can be like, he couldn't wait to leave. They would have given him everything. I won the title with the Raptors. It's incredible. Not staying. We had reports he wouldn't leave his hotel room. He stayed in his hotel the entire time. Now, the only place I will sign long term is Toronto. Wait, what?
17: But now you get your full Jennifer Nettles moment. Who says
16: it's not his home?
17: You can't go back.
16: I mean, it doesn't make any sense. Wait, Toronto's where you want to go? Okay, sure. All right, then.
17: He knows if there's any kind of investigation that results in criminal activity for the no-show job that Canada will send him back, right?
16: I don't know. I think once you go to Canada, you're fine. Like, you can, you know, that you can't, they can't touch him.
17: Or is it really just the idea of, all right, we'll trade him. And then this story dies, right? Even if old Pablo Torre won a bunch of awards
16: apparently,
17: and all those kind of things.
16: Apparently, he can only find so much out. Like, where was that? Where's the rest of it, Pablo? Where's the rest of that? Maybe he's moved on to trying to find out. Jalen Brunson took less money for the Knicks. Got to find that out now. Well, I think the show should be Pablo Torre finds out some stuff. Some stuff. Not all the way.
17: He got awards for this, though. Yeah. It was a big deal, they tell me.
16: Find out. So,
17: allegedly.
16: When you see the eras of LeBron and Kawhi Leonard.
17: Did you say errors or eras?
16: E-R-A-S. Eras. The eras of them.
17: Eras.
16: The eras. Eras. Eras. Eras. One of them leaves and his era was a win. One of them leaves and his era was a loss, but it's not who you think. LeBron is leaving the Lakers. His era was a win for a couple of reasons. One, he won a championship. I don't care if you don't like it. I don't care if you don't think the 2020 championship is worth. They won the most difficult championship you can win because this is a team that was the number one seed and they won a title without having home court advantage in the playoffs. Everything was even. The four games you get at home, that's a difficult championship to win and they won it, right?
17: Yeah, even if you don't want to acknowledge it, and many of our brethren in our media world don't, many fans don't. It's still acknowledged by the NBA.
16: It happened. There's a banner
17: title.
16: Up. It happened.
17: There is a banner.
16: Right? And overall, remember, LeBron, when he came to the Lakers were in the toilet. It was the end of Kobe's playing career. They weren't winning. They weren't going to the playoffs.
17: They were good with him.
16: They were terrible. Yeah. They couldn't get anybody to come play with Kobe. They were in an awful spot. Like, I remember the daily stories of the, whenever you talk about the Lakers were, man, can you imagine? Look at what's happened. Dr. Busk wouldn't believe what's happening to this team. They were absolutely nowhere. LeBron shows up. And what happens? Yeah, he wanted the Lakers brand because the Laker brand, he knew I can bring it back. What happened after that? Oh, the Laker brand came back. The Lakers came back. They were daily stories. They were part of the conversation. They helped run the NBA back to where they were. They got Anthony Davis to show up. They won the title. Anthony Davis helped turn that into Luka Doncic and now Austin Reeves. And here's LeBron. And now LeBron is leaving the Lakers way better off than he found it. LeBron coming to L.A., put them back on the map because they were lost off the map for a few years. And so understand that all the criticism he's going to get and what we talked about him and the awkwardness of the era that he was in L.A., that is absolutely truth. But understand that LeBron came in, won a title, and brought the Lakers back. And now where are they here going into 2026, 2027? Well, we have a top three player in the league. We have money left over to go buy players what we need. We have support players that we brought in to play. They're in a much better spot. He has left them in a much better spot than he was when he got here. So, yeah, a win for the LeBron James era in L.A.
17: Yeah, still a lot of questions as to what it becomes with Luka Doncic, Austin Reeves, and question mark. In terms of big men, shooters, they lose Kennard, presumptive that they're going to lose Hachimura, etc. But it's still in a better spot than the Kawhi era, where we look around and say, well, the Kawhi era is really defined by the guy that got away. The guy that they traded away who went and won somewhere else in Shai Gilgeous-Alexander, right, for all the moves they made to pair guys up with Kawhi, to have him be the 1A. See what I did there?
16: Mm-hmm. Got to have a dude. Got to have a
17: you
16: dude.
17: Have a dude. Have a 1A. You have him. Gotta you have Paul George. You bring in James Harden. You all this. It's still defined by the guy that got away in Shea Gilgeous-Alexander.
16: Yeah, well, that was not Kawhi Leonard's fault.
17: No, but but if we're going to talk about the years that he was a member of the Clippers, well, no, the guy look, that the got Kawhi, away is
16: the Kawhi Leonard.
17: The guy that is most exemplary of this era.
16: The Kawhi Leonard era with the Clippers is a loss because he did not win,
17: nope.
16: And he is leaving the Clippers in a worse position than when he signed.
17: But all the years that he was there, right? What was the max?
16: They got to the Western Conference Finals in 2020, 2021, and they lost to the Suns. And that was its first round exits. They were just another team. He shows
17: regular season was 51 wins was their max out for a regular season.
16: He shows up and it helped the Clippers, right? Because all of a sudden, here's Steve Ballmer paying for Kawhi Leonard. They're bringing in Paul George. Okay, we're going to make this work now. Okay, the excitement level for the Clippers was there.
17: Sure.
16: He shows up. It was a new era, and the Clippers were a destination. After a few years, Kawhi Leonard can't stay on the floor. The Clippers aren't winning. It doesn't work with Paul George.
17: They got the wall.
16: Yeah, they got the wall.
17: And the Intuit Dome.
16: Well, they got the Intuit Dome, but then, you know, Paul George comes and goes. James Harden comes and goes. They get the Intuit Dome. They have the wall, but what happens? He still can't stay healthy. The Clippers still can't win. And what do? So now you trade him away. And while you did get back Brandon Ingram, Grady Dick, okay, that's nice. But you have a roster that's just a bunch of guys now. So you are no longer a contender. You're not even a team that's a destination anymore. Who's saying, I'm going to go play with the Clippers? When Kawhi was there, they were able to get guys to come in, right? They had dudes come in. Dudes were pretty good, but they couldn't win. And now Kawhi Leonard is leaving and the team is back to being a bottom feeder.
17: Developers.
16: This is going to be a bottom of the or top of, depending on, you know, if you win enough games, but lose enough games. They will be at the top of the lottery going into next season. Like the Clippers have fallen off the map. They had to move on because you're not winning anything when you're building your team around a 35, 36, 37 year old player, as we've seen everywhere else in the NBA. So I get them moving on, but they're not a destination. They haven't gotten better. This is now a team that's going to go back to being anonymous and well in the Lakers' shadow. So when you put all that together, okay, Kawhi showed up. Things look great. But they didn't win. He couldn't stay on the court. Now he leaves, and the team is way worse off than they were. Yeah, the Kawhi Leonard era was a loss. And the more Clipper fans I talk to today, you talk about Laker fans.
5: All four of them?
16: Yeah, all four Laker fans. Yeah, all four Clipper fans. Like, Laker fans, how they feel about LeBron is, okay, he was here, and I'm kind of relieved that he's gone, that we've moved on to the Luka era now. And as Frostberg likes to say, I'm not being held hostage by LeBron and his whims and being part of the LeBron circus anymore. So that's kind of how Laker fans feel. Clipper fans, I guarantee you, they feel like, well, you know what? Kawhi was here, and now we got to go on to something else. Yeah, it didn't work, but not like anything has ever worked long term for the Clippers at all.
17: Sure.
16: But overall, it's kind of the same kind of feel that, yeah, we invested in Kawhi for a long time and he didn't win and he never really felt like he was our star because he couldn't stay on the floor and he was very quiet. He wasn't someone that made a lot of headlines, and the headlines he did make were not great towards the end. So Clipper fans shrugged their shoulder. Okay, we're on to something else. And they know it's going to be worse, but in the end, it's okay. We weren't going to win with him. So now what do we do? Right. So it's kind of the same type of situation, but make no mistake, LeBron accomplished way more than Kawhi Leonard did. Again, LeBron era, W, Kawhi era, L.
17: As we look at the odds before today, let's see, the Toronto was 100-1 and 30-1 for the Eastern Conference. Now the Raptors are 25-1 to win the Larry O'Brien Trophy, tied with the Warriors, seventh best odds for next season, plus 900 to win the East. Meanwhile, you look at where the Clippers sit in the post move. They were 80-1 before today.
16: Now that'd be 8,000-1.
17: That'll be even
16: after
17: worse
16: today.
17: Yes,
16: 8,000,000-1 after today. That's what it's going to be.
17: 8 million.
16: 8 million. 8 million
5: bold.
16: Human monies.
5: Human monies. Nicely done. Way to get Danhausen back in. I'm proud of you.
16: Time now to find out what's trending in the wide world of sports. Yeah. Someone who's been called the Kawhi Leonard of Fox Sports Radio. He works two or three nights a week. It's Steve DeSager.
11: The Clippers are sending Kawhi Leonard to Toronto for two first-rounders and Brandon Ingram. LeBron James told the Lakers he will play elsewhere this coming season. He turns 42 in December. James just averaged 21.7 assists per game. Cleveland's James Harden is reportedly waiting to re-sign, giving the Cavs some flexibility in case. The Lakers now have some flexibility, about $50 million in cap space. Miami is signing Tim Hardaway Jr., forward Dean Wade to Philadelphia. Houston gets Bogdan Bogdanovich. The Suns are getting Luke Kennard. Sacramento is re-signing Precious Achiuwa. Minnesota re-signing guard Bones Highland. NBA teams could start negotiating with free agents today. The official signings cannot happen until July the 6th. The NBA Cup Final in December will be at Hinkle Fieldhouse in Indianapolis. The WNBA's in-season tournament Commissioner's Cup Final was tonight in New York. Liberty beat Las Vegas 93-85, 26 points for Sabrina Ionescu. Las Vegas star Asia Wilson was out with a leg injury. New York went 7-0 in the in-season tourney. Serena Williams lost her first-round match at Wimbledon, then skipped the post-match news conference. Williams lost in three sets to a player who had dropped 11 straight matches on tour this year, dating back to January. 20-year-old Maya Joint of Australia. U.S. soccer plays Wednesday night in the Bay Area against Bosnia-Herzegovina in the late game at the World Cup this evening. After an hour's lightning delay at the start in Mexico City, Mexico dominated the first half, got two goals, outshot Ecuador 8-1 in about the first 30 minutes, 2-0 Mexico the final. So, Team Mexico will face England-Congo winner this Sunday. Mexico has four straight shutout wins in this tourney. France, a 3-0 winner over Sweden. Kylian Mbappe, two goals. Norway advance, eliminating Ivory Coast 2-1 on a goal in the 86th minute by Erling Haaland. Upgrade your FIFA World Cup 2026 setup. 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

0: Cincinnati Reds pitcher Hunter Green will make his season debut Saturday after elbow surgery. Reds closer Emilio Pagan came off the IL. Milwaukee beat Cincinnati 7-2 tonight. Cubs at Wrigley were facing the Padres. 9 total homers in the game. Cubs win it 9-7. Houston 6-4 over Minnesota. Yordan Alvarez a grand slam. The Marlins went 20-6 this month. Got a 14-3 win at Colorado tonight. Victories for Seattle, Arizona, and the Dodgers, who won 9-3 at the A's. Shohei Ohtani of L.A. will pitch Friday instead of Wednesday. All-star voting for the starters ends this Thursday. Fox TV will announce the results on Saturday, July 4th, along with announcing the reserves and pitchers then. Back to you.
1: Steve, I have one really quick question for you. Would you care to respond to Jason's prediction of 3 goals for the United States against Bosnia tomorrow?
0: I worry that somebody involved with actually playing the game would hear that and be overconfident.
1: A guy on Fox Sports Radio said it's going to be 3-0. We don't need to show up to a walkthrough tomorrow. We need to watch any film. We're good. Let's go out and have a lot of pasta before the game.
0: That game that I mentioned when Landon Donovan was young, their first game of the 2002 World Cup, the U.S. got out to a 3-0 lead against Portugal. That's literally the only World Cup game where they've even scored 3 goals in the whole game, going back to the first World Cup of 1930 until the opener against Paraguay in L.A. this month.
2: Different team.
0: And home. You know, that means something. We've seen what it's meant for Mexico. Not just winning, but shutouts.
1: Yeah, that crowd was loud tonight in Mexico. Woo! Thank you, Steve-O. Jason Smith, Mike Harmon, live from the Fox Sports Radio Studios. Coming up next, we have some big events to look forward to, whether it is United States tomorrow, something big brewing with the Lakers to replace LeBron James. When are we going to hear from LeBron James' next destination? All these stories and more. Coming up next, Jason and Mike, Fox.
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17: This is my upset special.
16: Where we are now hours away from the United States leading 3-0 at halftime against Bosnia tomorrow.
18: Speak it into existence, baby.
16: But
18: let's go.
16: Look, today...
18: as long as we know who our penalty shooters are beyond the fifth guy, if that should come into fruition.
16: I'm Rob Stone in studios. Latan, what do you think? Can the United States win the World Cup?
19: Yes.
16: Today was owned, the news cycle, by LeBron James, Kawhi Leonard,
19: yes.
16: First day of NBA free agency. Not didn't get the first reports of a deal that could be coming. A kind of weird start, but I think you're going to see some moves happen tomorrow. I think you'll see a couple of things.
18: I think everybody just kind of deferred to LeBron James once he put that statement out.
16: I think Rich Paul let out a statement saying, hey, nobody say anything because LeBron's saying something today. Okay, gotcha.
18: Here's a couple of small things, but again, nothing's official till next week anyway.
16: And the Clippers said, blank you, we're trading Kawhi Leonard. But we told you, we talked about this last night, that it makes, that it just looks like the Lakers wanted to sign LeBron. They wanted to move on. LeBron wants to seize the upper hand and say, I'm leaving. It's my decision. The next place I go, it's not about money. And the Lakers are saying, yeah, whatever you want to say, fine. We weren't bringing you back, right? We're saving that $52 million and we're going to go other places with it. And I told you last night, when this happens, it happened today. Congratulations. We're ahead of the curve. The Lakers are going to go immediately and you are going to see them sign the one or two players, the big names that they're bringing in.
18: Jokic, yeah.
16: To pair up with Luka Doncic and Austin Reeves to turn this into what they hope is a championship team. Right?
18: Mitchell Robinson.
16: You're going to see it right away. You're going to see it right away. And today was the day for LeBron to leave. The Lakers aren't going to do something on the day LeBron leaves. They both are working very, neither side wants to upset the other, get involved in a war of words, and I understand that. But the Lakers are going to move fast. Today they met with Jalen Duren, restricted free agent with the Pistons, who, boy, after this playoff, the Pistons are like, dude, well, I don't know. They're meeting with him again tomorrow. I will guarantee you, tomorrow, we get the news of the one or two star players the Lakers are going to sign to replace LeBron James, his money. And Duren's going to be one of them. And I know that they're not going to extend the offer to Duren unless they know that the Pistons aren't going to match. Because again, the Pistons can just screw the Lakers by saying, we'll wait till July 7th. And the Lakers go all the way through free agency. And then the Pistons decide, oh, we're going to keep, no, we're screwed. We couldn't get anybody. Tomorrow will be the Lakers' day. You're going to see right away, it's going to be, we got our guys. And you have to move fast. Today was a day you weren't going to do it today, but tomorrow's the day. The Lakers will have their player or two, depending on how they want to spend their money, because it's going to be money for Jalen Duren, right? One of the best big men in the game, already an all-star, 22, but needs to get out of Detroit, especially after this playoffs. So I think they'll have both guys tomorrow, but at least one. One of them is going to be Jalen Duren. For LeBron, he's not going to mess with that tomorrow because he knows – Lakers are going to make a move. And tomorrow is also USA Bosnia, right? That's a big deal. He's not going to lose the news cycle to anybody. So you're going to find out his next destination on Thursday. That sweet spot right before the holiday weekend where it's big news going all the way through the holiday weekend, but it doesn't get swallowed up by the 250th anniversary of the United States on Saturday, 4th of July. We will know Thursday morning, as early as we can, Thursday morning, where he is going to go play. And probably, we talked to Rick Bucher. We said this a year ago. I feel like I'm an NBA insider. I still have all my chips down on Cleveland. The only place he can go where he can sign, and if he doesn't win, it looks like a victory. It looks like I'm going home to end my career. Been saying it for a year. All my chips are still on Cleveland.
18: Yeah, I still think at this point in his career, wherever he goes, you're going to have the outlier groups. Either the folks that say it's got nothing to do with history, legacy, whatever, the percentage that, oh, he's a failure, he chased a ring and lost. We all know who were, you know, in our larger cacophony of voices in media, that's going to be the take. And then you got folks in the middle that just say, all right, he played for an extra year. We got to watch LeBron James for another year, moving on. Right. That's the kind of way it works. I do like that you went as early as Thursday morning. Those are my favorite reports.
16: As early
18: this can
16: as
18: happen
16: Thursday
18: as
16: morning.
18: Early as today.
16: Yeah.
18: Right.
16: Well, it's not going to happen tomorrow. But what I
18: no,
16: mean is
18: tomorrow with the I just say it in the vein of all those reports that we've yeah. loved for so many years. But yeah, tomorrow with the U.S. Bosnia game. I would be shocked if we got anything.
16: LeBron's not going to do that. He's not. He understands. He wants the news cycle, and Thursday is the sweet spot. Friday is the third. It's technically the holiday of the holiday
18: Friday
16: weekend.
18: News dump.
16: No.
18: Saturday would be great.
5: He's going to announce it at Blaze.
18: But if he did it on Saturday with fireworks blasting in the background, living in America.
16: All of a sudden, he's on the set with Zlatan and the guys tomorrow night at halftime saying, I'm taking my talents back to Cleveland. Oh, hello, LeBron.
18: Because you know they're taking that on
16: Hello,
18: the road.
16: Once again, LeBron.
18: Hey, are we going to do that same thing where you send me a jersey and I sign it and send it back like we did years ago when I came to L.A.? Can we do that, LeBron?
16: So there you go. Again, Lakers.
18: It's going to be fun.
16: They're just waiting for tomorrow. Again, United States and Bosnia. 3-0 by halftime, United States.
18: Look at that.
5: 2-1 Bosnia.
18: stuff. Why do you hate America?
5: I don't.
18: You do.
5: I'm realistic.
18: Why not? You're realistic. They're the 61st best team in the world.
5: So it's Paraguay.
18: Well, didn't we? We beat Paraguay 4-1. We killed them.
5: We're not playing them.
18: Ben Maller's next, Fox.
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19: Mexico has four straight shutout wins to start this tournament. France eliminated Sweden 3-0, Norway over Ivory Coast 2-1. The U.S. plays Wednesday night. LeBron James told the Lakers he will play elsewhere this coming season. The Clippers are sending Kawhi Leonard to Toronto. In the WNBA, New York won the Commissioner's Cup final, defeating Las Vegas. Serena Williams dropped her first-round match at Wimbledon. To Major League Baseball, Detroit sent the Yankees to a sixth straight loss, 9-3. Tarek Skubal over Cam Schlittler. Tampa Bay won its sixth straight, 10-4 at Kansas City. Victories for Houston and the Dodgers. Cubs beat San Diego 9-7. Wins for Texas and the White Sox. I'm Steve DeSager.
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38: What? That guy's cool.
22: Here he is in for Big Ben. Brian No.
39: Oh, what is going on? Welcome in. We are changing lives this evening, these early morning hours. All right, let's settle it down. Let's lower the bar here. We're just hoping to have a good time. We're not changing lives. Maybe a couple, maybe. But the goal is to have a good time. Have some fun over here. We got some NBA news going on. Unfortunately, my girl Brianna Muro. That's not unfortunately that she's working tonight. We had big plans. We had big plans for four straight hours to break down the Miles Bridges trade. She is a big Phoenix Suns fan. And here we have LeBron and Kawhi just wrecking the party. It was going to be 4 hours of hard-hitting Suns basketball action. But I guess now we got to talk LeBron. He tells the Lakers, you know what? Talk to the hand. No more LBJ in your lives here, purple and gold. I'm out of here. I'm freaking out of here. So I've got some thoughts on LeBron. Kawhi Leonard traded to the Raptors. Traded back to the team that he won a championship with, was only there for one season, but he's traded back to the Toronto Raptors, and the Clippers got a haul. I guess we're going to pretend that, you know, paying a player under the table $28 million, I guess, is okay. He's already traded from the Clippers. Clippers get a haul. I've got thoughts on that, too. I'll tell you what, I'll try to shoehorn some ball into tonight's show, but I'll be honest with you. Not a ton of NFL stuff right now. Not a ton of football. You know me, I'm a football junkie. I am a ballaholic. There's not a ton. I do have one thought. One comparison with LeBron and a football player that, he did not follow LeBron's lead. I will put it that way. But we start with LeBron. Not surprising, he tells the Lakers that he is going elsewhere. He is no longer going to be a Laker. He is now a free agent. Why do I say it's not surprising? Well, a couple of reasons. First off, Luka was the new it guy, right? He was the new flavor. He was the new, like, ooh, wow. This happens all the time in life where you work. You know, you're the new hire, and all of a sudden everyone's like, "Oh, wow, look at you." And then somebody else gets hired, and all of a sudden you're not the hot thing anymore. You know, that's the way it goes. That's the way it was with LeBron. LeBron, when he signed with the Lakers, he was the hot guy. And then you give it a few years after winning a championship. That was the COVID season. We're talking 2020. That was a long time ago in basketball years. They make this blockbuster trade for Luka Doncic, and now Luka's the guy. They're building around Luka. LeBron is no longer the it guy. And we got a little glimpse of this if you listen to after the Lakers season was done. They got swept by the Thunder. And this was one of the things that LeBron mentioned once the season was immediately over.
0: I was put into some positions that I've never played in my career before. Actually, in my life. I've never been a third option in my life.
39: Right? He wasn't just the second option. He was the third option. He was behind Luka Doncic, behind Austin Reeves. And so LeBron, that's not in his DNA to be a third option. Now, to his credit, he made it work with the Lakers this past season, but that's not what he wants to do. That's not the role he wants to have. And that was one of the reasons why LeBron wanted to move on from the Lakers. Listen, just look at the WNBA for a second, right? Like, no girl wants to be, like, the second hottest girl. You know what I mean? No girl wants another girl getting all of the attention. And that's why the WNBA collectively hates Caitlin Clark, okay? It's like game after game after game, targeted, cheap shot, rough foul, and not even basketball sometimes. And, I mean, it's because Caitlin is getting a lot of attention that other girls desire to have. Not just a female thing. It's an athletic thing. It's a competition thing. You want to be the main attraction. And LeBron on the Lakers was no longer the main attraction. That's one of the reasons why LeBron is moving on. We also, I love this looking back. This is tremendous looking back now. The game ball controversy. Do you remember this back in March? It was March 31st. LeBron was reportedly ticked off because he didn't get the appropriate amount of shine. So this is after a win. Lakers beat, I'll give you a guess who they beat on that night, right? Why was LeBron all ticked off? So they're giving away game balls, right? Little recognition. Hey, Rui Hachimura, good job scoring points. Hey, Luka Doncic, good job scoring points. By the way, LeBron, he had most total wins, regular season and playoffs. Very nice. And then it's the roll out the red carpet for J.J. Redick. The Lakers beat the Cavs that night on March 31st. And this audio, you have to do me a favor, okay? You have to listen to this audio while using make-believe LeBron ears, okay? What I want you to listen by using your LeBron James hearing, okay? You're trying to hear this as if you're LeBron James, okay? And knowing how LeBron would act or react to this, it makes it hilarious. I guarantee LeBron James. Remember those old Dave Chappelle skits from Chappelle's Show, the Rick James skits, where there's one like very kind of mundane part where Rick James is sitting there talking to himself, and he's like, "I'm Rick James," and I pictured LeBron talking to himself the same way after this whole game ball controversy, where he's just, "I'm LeBron James, and I have the most wins of all time," and they're gonna talk about J.J. Redick, and we got videos for J.J. Redick, and it's tremendous. So here you go. Here's the game ball controversy from March, which I believe has something to do. With LeBron moving on from the Lakers. Here you go.
2: Some things to go through here. Some milestones reached, both individually and as a team. Rui, 5,000 career points. Luka, 15,000 career points. Luka, also the 10th person to ever have 600 points.
3: Stop shooting.
2: More importantly, LeBron James, winningest player of all time in the regular season.
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39: Okay, so you get the idea over here. This is just a locker room type vibe, celebration, and guys will be guys in the locker room, right? You can hear how lighthearted it is throughout almost that whole video, or that audio of the video, if you will. That's from the Lakers X account where they posted that. But you go all the way back to late March, Lakers beat the Cavs, and the Lakers are celebrating some milestones that are reached. And the vibe of the locker room is like, hey, Rui Hachimura, 5,000 points in the league. You know, all right, clap it. Hey, you're still ugly, Rui. Ha ha. You know, that sort of thing. Even when they gave it to Luka, gave his recognition, they were like, hey, 6,000 points, Luka Doncic in a month or whatever it was. And they're like, hey, stop shooting so much, Luka. Someone even said that, right? So it's the general vibe. It's loose. Guys are cracking on guys. But LeBron took this very, very seriously. And he ends up surpassing Kareem Abdul-Jabbar that night, March 31st, for the most total wins, regular season and playoffs, in NBA history. And listen, it was a footnote in this whole celebration, was it not? J.J. Redick was like, he did say, and more importantly, LeBron James, most total wins, Baba gave him his roses. They're like, all right, LeBron, good job, man. Total wins. All right, great, man. Been around for a long time. All right, whatever. Yeah. I just don't even really care at that point. It's kind of funny in a way. And then Pelinka comes in. They roll out the red carpet for J.J. Redick. His kids are saying, I love you, Dad. Congrats on your 100th win. LeBron has the most regular season and playoff wins. Way more than 100. And the Lakers go out of their way, roll out the red carpet. J.J. Redick, job well done. Unbelievable. Back-to-back 50-win seasons. Wow. Elite company. And LeBron just storms off, man. Storms off, leaves the locker room early, goes home. And I'm telling you, I think it was a Rick James moment where he's just talking to himself. LeBron James, most total wins. J.J. Redick, 100 wins. Kids video celebration. Garbage. I bet he was pissed about that for months. And listen, it is silly. I'm not going to tell you it's not silly. But what I will say is it's easy for us to look at LeBron and say, really, dude? Why would you care about that? You've got all these accolades. Why would you care about a little silly locker room celebration? I think it's so easy to say that, but put yourself in those shoes as best you can. Okay. Let's say like you're the second best sales guy in the history of sales. Okay. Like that's where I think LeBron is. That's where a lot of people have LeBron, is the second best basketball player in the history of the sport. It's pretty high praise. So let's say you're the second best or thereabouts in your line of work. And all of a sudden they go out of their way. You could be the second best salesman ever. And all of a sudden your company goes out of their way to be like, and hey, John, he sold his first set of steak knives, huh? Let's give it up for John. And we got a video. We got John's kids, right? Congratulations, Dad, on your first set of steak knives. If you're the second best sales guy ever, you'd be like, are you kidding me? Right? This isn't just a random Tuesday night. I just set the milestone for most total wins ever. Regular season and playoffs, and you want to praise a coach for his 100th win and have video presentation? I mean, it's easy to crack on LeBron, but I think a lot of people cracking on LeBron for that would look sideways if the same situation unfolded in their line of work. I really do. So I'll give him a little bit of a pass on that one, but I think if we move it forward, I think that right now, there are three teams that are interested in signing LeBron. The three at the top of the list, right? Golden State Warriors, Cleveland Cavaliers, and the Miami Heat. LeBron cares about the GOAT debate. I know you're over it. I'm over it. I've been over it. All right. But LeBron cares. LeBron has tried to shoehorn himself into being the GOAT. This was after they took down the Warriors. Remember, the Cavs were down 3-1. They came back, beat a 73-win Warriors team to win the NBA Finals. This was LeBron after that.
4: That one right there made you the greatest player of all time.
39: That's LeBron talking about LeBron on More Than an Athlete. Yeah, I said to myself right there, that made you the GOAT right there, LeBron. I'm the dadgummit, that made you the GOAT right. He's tried to shoehorn himself into being the GOAT, all right? He cares about it. He has to win another championship to help his case, which in my mind means he cannot sign with the Warriors. Okay? They are not winning a championship. I know you're going to hear big names, LeBron, Steph, Jimmy Butler, Draymond Green. I would just caution you that everybody is old, old, old, and old. Okay? Like, that's not going to be a championship winning team. The West is loaded. Those guys aren't going to stay healthy collectively. You know what blows my mind? Look at the ages. LeBron's 41. Steph's 38. Jimmy Butler and Draymond Green are 36. To put that in perspective, Giannis Antetokounmpo feels like he's been in the NBA forever. Does he not? Feels like Giannis has been around for a long, long time. You know how old Giannis is? He's 31. Okay. Giannis is 31. Meanwhile, LeBron 41, Steph 38, Jimmy and Draymond Green 36. Giannis feels kind of like he's starting to get old to me. He's like a young buck compared to these old timers. We got Wyatt Earp and, you know, like the Flintstones over here with the Warriors. They're not winning a title. Now, the thing that Brian Windhorst brought to the chat, if you will, Tuesday night, ESPN's doing their free agency special, and he just threw it out there. Hey, we got Jaylen Brown with the Celtics. He's still on the trading block. Celtics are fielding calls. They're trying to make moves over here, trying to come to some sort of an agreement. What if the Cavs were able to trade for Jaylen Brown? All of a sudden, LeBron going back to Cleveland? Man, you talk about if they're able to trade for Jaylen Brown and LeBron could go back home and play for the Cavs again and have a legitimate chance to win a championship again, that's a no-brainer. That's built on an if. That's a big if the Cavs can somehow trade for Jaylen Brown. But that was the gist of what Wendy was saying was, if you want LeBron, don't bring him in and tour the facility. And hey, LeBron, we got a new whirlpool. And he doesn't care about any of those things. What he cares about is a roster that is championship caliber. And so if you're able to make a major move like that, that's what's going to entice LeBron James. That makes a lot of sense. I would love it for selfish reasons. I would love it if LeBron just did the decision 2.0. You know, the original decision was just, it was a debacle. Like no one was on board. Like, oh my gosh, really, LeBron? You're going to do this? That was the ultimate look at me moment. And I love the LeBron apologies. Like, he raised money for the Boys and Girls Club. It's like, that's great. I'm not saying it's bad, but that's awesome. But dude, that's never going to land the right way. You know, all these Cleveland Cavaliers fans are like, please re-sign with us, LeBron, please. And he goes on TV and he's like, I'm going to South Beach. I would love if we've got a decision 2.0. How great would that be? If LeBron sits down again, the Cavs think they're going to get him. Maybe Golden State, maybe Miami. What's it going to be? And he sits down there. He's like, in this fall, I'm going to take my talents to South Beach again, in your face, Cleveland. Oh, that would be beautiful. I'm selfishly rooting for that. It's not going to happen, but I think it's down to the Heat or the Cavs. It would be entertaining to watch him with the Warriors, but they don't have a legitimate chance to win a championship. That's what he has to have. Gots to have it. If he just wants to have some fun with his buddies, yeah, that's fine. I loved watching LeBron and Steph for Team USA in the Olympics. That was a lot of fun. But that's not going to be a championship-worthy team. Just not. Those guys, to have the stars and planets align for those guys to all be healthy come playoff time, for that whole playoff run, good luck with that. I don't see that happening whatsoever. And that, in my mind, is why he can't re-sign. He can't sign with the Warriors. Not re-sign, but sign there. All right. The excitement of the FIFA World Cup is now streaming live on Fox One, the official English streaming platform. To catch every unforgettable moment, Fox One brings the action straight to your screen, so you never miss a goal. Download Fox One and experience the FIFA World Cup live. Just do it. Do it, do it, do it. We got Team USA in action. That's going to be Wednesday evening at 8 p.m. Eastern time. You're what? What's that, Lorena?
5: I'm so excited.
39: Oh, you're not going to be excited about my take on the U.S. men's national team then. Yeah, you're not going to be excited about that. But you know what? I'm an ally of honesty here, Lorena. I don't BS or sugarcoat my way through anything. I'm going to give you the no holds barred truth. And you might even hate me for it, but it's in me. It's in my DNA to be truthful over. I'm going to be truthful tonight, maybe to a fault. But I'll have a couple of World Cup thoughts for you, too. I'm not against soccer over here. So we'll get to that as the show goes along, maybe at the top of next hour. Are you ready for my my U.S. men's national team take to start hour two? Maybe that's later in the show. Maybe I got to like butter you up and you crack a joke or two. And so you're like, you know, that was a dumb opinion. No, but whatever. I sort of kind of like you. I don't know. We'll figure it out. Hour two or hour three on the U.S. men's national team. So look forward to that. All right. Coming up next, there was a monster trade that to me makes the commissioner look absolutely terrible. We'll get to that coming up. I'm Brian Noe in for Big Ben Maller. Hit us up, 877-99 on Fox, on X, at The Noe Show. Your participation is highly, highly regarded. So if you want to get on in here, we'll roll out the red carpet for you. 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All right, keep it locked right here on Fox Sports Radio. 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
8: 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Got a tweet here at the No Show. Shout out from Ryan, or shout out to Ryan. Can we please have the recording of Ben Maller gleaming the night Kawhi Leonard signed with the Clippers? Oh man, that'd be tremendous if we could run that audio down. I didn't hear it the night of, but I can imagine Ben being the Clippers fan that he is. And they get Kawhi Leonard, and it's just sunshine and rainbows, right? It's, oh, look out, baby, Clippers. Look out, Lakers. Look out, NBA. And, man, it just did not work out. Did not work out for the Clippers in that one. And now Kawhi getting traded to the Raptors. Clippers in full reset mode over here. I'm going to get to my thoughts on, I don't understand what Adam Silver is doing over here. How do we not have a ruling on Kawhi Leonard accepting $28 million under the table? How do we not have a resolution on that? The Clippers just traded this guy for a pretty good haul. And there was talk about his contract being just ripped up and all of a sudden he's a free agent. Imagine if that happened. Imagine if Adam Silver, well, one, imagine if Adam Silver had balls to begin with, backbone, that also. Imagine if he had those things, made a ruling and said, oh, Clippers, you think you're going to pay Kawhi Leonard $28 million under the table? No, not on my watch. New sheriff in town over here, baby. I'm A. Silver here. And he just ripped up Kawhi's contract. All of a sudden, Kawhi's a free agent. Clippers don't get anything. As it stands right now, Clippers should be thinking they're lucky stars. They get Brandon Ingram, Grady Dick. They get two unprotected first-round picks, one unprotected first-round pick swap, two second-round picks. Imagine if they got none of that. No B.I., no Dick, no pun intended, no Grady Dick, no two unprotected first-rounders, no unprotected first-round pick swap. They get none of that. You just get Kawhi Leonard on the open market. That's what a lot of people thought would happen, thought should happen. None of those things have happened. Blows my mind. Absolutely blows my mind. All right, let me get to the calls here momentarily. First, though, let's hear from the girls on this show, huh? We've got Lorena Peterson, technical Hi. Producer extraordinaire. Yes, what's going on, Lorena? How's your day been?
5: Oh, it's so good. My daughter's back in town, so we've been chilling, and I'm making some hot tea right now. It's a good day.
8: What have you been up to so far with your daughter? Any big bonding moments yet?
5: Grocery shopping.
8: Mm. Okay.
5: Cooking, and we've been going on daily walks, too. It's been fun.
8: Okay, good. What was the highlight of the grocery store purchase?
5: That's a good question. I hate to say the Klondike bars, because that's not healthy.
8: They're pretty good, though. Pretty good. What do you go with? Do you go just standard? I don't know all the crazy flavors that they
5: come
8: in.
5: Yeah, I just said original.
8: Just original, yeah. I can't tell you I've had anything but original.
5: The ice cream is, though. It's really good.
8: It's tremendous. I don't even know what other flavors they have. I've only had original.
5: Reese's.
8: Oh, do they? Okay, yeah. Also, our producer in these wee hours, that's Brianna Muro. What's going on, Bri?
9: What's up, Brian?
8: Now, I hear that you are in a metal-ish phase right now. And I'm very, very happy to hear this about you, Bri.
9: It's really exciting. I've been wanting to like text you and be like, send me all the metal bands I need to listen to. Pantera, I Prevail. I'm going through a little Slipknot phase right now.
8: Nice.
9: Motionless and White just was telling you I'm going to go see them.
8: I like Slipknot a lot. There are a lot of Slipknot songs I like.
9: Right?
8: Especially the early stuff. Early stuff, a little heavier. They stay heavy throughout, but, you know, there are a lot more songs in their more recent years where it's like, hey, Corey Taylor just wants to sing like it's Stone Sour. It's like, dude, it's Slipknot. I don't want singing. What are you doing right now, man? Yell. You're supposed to be angry. What are we doing?
9: Oh, my God. But Snuff is such a good song, and he, like, sings it with so much heart.
8: Listen, he's a good singer, too. And if he sings to make the heavy stuff heavier, I'm fine with it. If he's just singing, I'm not cool with that. You know what I mean? Like, what are we doing here?
9: That's your for metal Stone Sour. Singers need to just be metal and angry and rawr.
8: There are exceptions, but for the most part, yeah. There are exceptions every now and then, but you're going to see Motionless and White, and you got pit tickets, huh? You're not just going there and, let's see a little bit of heavier-ish music. You're in the pit for this thing.
9: I'm in the pit for this, and I'll tell you why. I had nobody to go with, okay? Like, everybody was like, oh, that's too hard for me. Oh, that's too hard for me. Nobody wanted to go with me. I asked all my friends, and then I had a friend of a friend who used to do my hair years ago, and she was like, did you know that Sydney liked Motionless and White? So then she called me, and then she's like, do you want to be in the pit? And I'm like, you know what? Yeah.
8: Yeah.
9: You know, like, I thought I wasn't going to go because I wasn't going to go to, like, Inglewood, like, alone. No way. But I was like, this like, just feels like fate. And I'm just like, you know what? I'm just going to go all out. Let's just, let's rock out.
8: There you go. Now, you might want to wear steel-toed boots.
9: My Doc Martens.
8: Yeah. Because Lorena, She can speak from experience. What happened in the pit last time you were there, Lorena?
5: Well, let's just say I was not prepared. I did not know I was going to be in a pit when I went to Warped Tour, and I was wearing sandals. And I realized halfway through when I looked down, I was like, why is my foot wet? And I looked down and my toenail had been ripped off my foot.
8: Ugh.
5: So my foot was just covered in blood. Wear closed-toed shoes.
8: Yeah.
5: Please.
8: It does speak to your toughness. That, you know, your foot, your toe wasn't just throbbing. You're like, oh my gosh. You look down like, what's going on? Why is it wet? Like,
5: there was just so much going on around you. I don't think it, you know, like your foot got stepped on. Big deal. You know,
8: wow.
5: Like just you keep going. There's so many people just pushing and shoving and shoving and pushing. And as long as you don't fall down, you're good, right?
8: Just power through that thing.
5: Yeah.
8: I hear you. I totally hear you.
5: And then
8: that.
5: I had my foot in a portable sink.
8: What, by the way, real fast, what was the heaviest band on that Warped Tour when you saw them?
5: Oh, that's a good question. I would have to go and look up the whole set list. I went to go see 303.
9: Oh, my God.
5: Yeah, they were there. So that's who I went to
9: see.
5: I
9: would have freaked out. I love 303 so much.
8: Hey. I want full reports after the pit experience, Bree.
9: Okay.
8: You know?
9: Yeah.
8: Especially if
9: I survive,
8: If you decleat someone, you know, you forearm to the throat, so like Alyssa Thomas style, you know, you're
9: right,
8: Alyssa Thomas, they're Caitlin Clark. That's what I want. That's what I want
9: mosh,
8: from you in
9: right?
8: the pit.
9: What's it called when you mosh pit in the mosh? Or what is that you do? What is
5: when
9: it?
5: When you headbang?
9: No. Like, you know, everyone's just kind of like pushing each other and they're kind of like, what is that called, Brian?
8: Just moshing. Yeah.
9: Oh,
8: but
9: okay.
8: Listen, some moshers, I would argue there's a little bit of etiquette to this. Others would argue it's just a free for all. But like the guys that are in there, like literally just throwing elbows and practically haymakers. It's like, what are you doing right now, man? Like,
5: they want to get hurt and they enjoy it. Like you go in there knowing you're probably going to get bruised up a bit.
8: Yeah, I guess. But listen, if somebody, I don't know, they give you a sign like, you and me, we're going to be sumo wrestlers right now. May the best man win. And it's like, come on, let's do it. Okay. But if they just sneak attack you and you just catch a left hook from behind when your back is turned, that's wrong. But some moshers are just, they're dirtbags. I don't know how else to say it. That's just the way it goes. All right, let me get out to the phones here in a second. 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All right, we got Andrew. He's in Bakersfield. What's going on, Andrew? You're on Fox Sports Radio.
10: What's up, man? So,
8: do they call it Baco, Andrew? They still refer to it as Baco?
10: I believe so.
8: Okay.
10: Yeah.
8: It doesn't sound like you do.
10: No,
8: or your friends. Hey, maybe. I don't know. I haven't heard that in 15 years. It's outdated. Hi, Andrew.
10: Well, hey, how do you spell your last name? I'm blind. And, like, what nationality is it?
8: You just spell it N-O-E. And my dad's side is mostly Irish. My mom's side is Polish, but yeah, on my dad's side, it's mostly Irish and a collection, but I think that's the bulk of it. Yeah.
10: So I had an intro for Ben, but I don't want him to think it was to say it with him not here, but, can you give me one good reason why the LA Clippers and the Chargers should not move back to San Diego?
8: One good reason why they shouldn't move back?
10: Correct.
8: I mean, to funding for the stadium or arena, you know, that's one of them. That's why the Chargers left town.
10: Well, Clippers are, they're ships. They're sailing ships. They're normally seen by the ocean. You might find them on a lake in Minnesota, but I don't know. I just think the Clippers and the Chargers and the Padres should be in San Diego. But anyways, so I have something quick on the World Cup, and Ben was supposed to respond, but I was thinking. But
8: oh, my bad. I'm sorry. Yeah, I can.
10: No.
8: All right, go ahead. You got World Cup. What do you have?
10: So I'm saying to this part, I was going to say on another show, and then I was going to wait for his response. But I said that Thierry Henry was an absolute killer on.

0: as he was saying that. So
1: you want more Zlatan. You need your Zlatan right. fix right there. I got you, Andrew. All right, man. Appreciate you checking in.
0: Right.
1: There he is, right. Andrew from Baco. I heard it called Baco before. I don't know. Maybe that slang is...
2: I have never heard that before.
1: You've never heard Baco?
2: No.
1: I knew a girl from Baco. That's what she called it. She seemed pretty hip. Maybe not. Maybe not. I should reach out. She lives in... I don't even know where she lives now. It's like Idaho or something like that. Wyoming or somewhere around those parts. You never heard Baco. How many times have you been through Baco?
2: All the time.
1: Countless times through Baco.
2: You have to drive through it to go up north, but I never stop there.
1: Corn's from Baco. I wonder if they refer to it as that. It
2: makes me think of bacon.
1: Yeah. Okay. So, the Who Am I game here, huh? 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The Who Am I game in honor of Big Ben Maller. On Monday night, the Dodgers A's game featured two different players named Max Muncy. And get
3: who?
1: This. That's right. They both had the same name. They both played third base. They both batted seventh in the lineup, and they both were born on August 25th. This is a true story.
2: Stop it. What?
1: Unbelievable, isn't it? I am a famous actress, also born on August 25th.
3: Who?
1: And some might say I'm more beautiful than Anne Hathaway. Who am I?
3: Who?
1: I'll throw it at you again. There's a lot going on right there. A lot going on. So on Monday night, the Dodgers-A's game, it featured two different players, both named Max Muncy. Both playing third base, both batting seventh in the lineup. Both were born on August 25th. Unbelievable. I can't believe that's a thing, but it is. I am a famous actress also born on August 25th. And some might say, I am more beautiful than Anne Hathaway. Who am I? Get it on in here. 877-99 on Fox at the No Show on X. All right, coming up next, we got to get to the one-hit wonders of the sports world. I'm Brian Noe in for Big Ben Maller. Keep it locked right here on Fox Sports Radio.
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19: Unlocked this Ivory Coast defense. And here is Bob. Oh, what a lovely ball that is. Into Bird.
18: Oh, I like the definition of inevitable right there. World Cup on Fox TV right there as Erling Haaland with the game-winning goal, 86th minute, Norway. They're moving on. Take that, Ivory Coast, is what Haaland had to say right there. And then he wore the little Viking helmet to celebrate. He looked like he was just standing there with the little Viking hat on, the horns and everything. He just stood there like, I guess this is a thing. I don't know. I'm doing it. I guess I'm doing it right now. Looks like I'm doing it. But he's been sensational, man. The best on the biggest stage at their best. Messi doing his thing, and Mbappe with two goals on Tuesday. He's got 18 goals in 18 World Cup games. That's insane. He's one behind Messi all time. Mbappe right there. So lots going on at the World Cup. Lots happening. All right, we got the Who Am I game. On Who? Monday night, the Dodgers-A's game, it featured two different players, both named Max Muncy. That's not all. There's more. They both played third base. They both batted seventh in the lineup. And they both were born on August 25th. What Who? Are the odds? I would say pretty freaking long. Pretty freaking long. Now, this leads to the Who Am I game. I Who? Am a famous actress, also born on August 25th. And some might say I'm more beautiful than Anne Hathaway. Who am I? So Ryan checked in, said Jenna Jameson. Famous actress. Yeah, you can't say she's not, right? Good guess by Ryan. Late night drug tester says you are Tate McRae, who is 23 today. I don't know that she's an actress, but she's a hot singer, right? You know the song, what is it? Sports Car. Is that not Tate McRae?
7: Ooh, yeah, I like that one.
18: It's a good song. Not bad. Sean G checks it. He didn't even guess. He just threw a fun fact in here. He says, Sean Connery was born on August 25th. So was I. I consider it International Sean Day.
7: He might be more beautiful than Anne Hathaway.
18: Sean G?
7: Yeah.
18: Are you stating that or just throwing out the possibility? Can you just throw out random facts right there? Is that allowed in the Who Am I game there, Lorena? I don't know.
7: I guess so.
18: I'll roll with it. Eileen checks in. Anne Margaret goes with that. Okay. All right. Let's go rapid fire style. Let's see. Doc Dan just checked in. Bewitches Agnes Moorhead. Okay. All righty, let's see. We can get any more on in here. Let me check. Scrolling down. All right, we got lots going on. Very good participation here, Mallor Militia. Very nice. You guys are checking in here. You got thoughts on... Oh, wow. I just saw the GIF. You go GIF or GIF, by the way? GIF? GIF?
7: I say GIF.
18: I think it stands for graphic something or other. So graphic, GIF. I think it's more of a GIF. I don't know. But that's a great GIF, whatever it is, of Tate McRae. Wow, 23. I feel creepy for looking at it right at my age. all right, let's see. I do like the Jenna Jameson guess by Ryan. Very good job. He didn't spell it right, but it's okay. I know what you mean. I'm smelling what you're cooking. Okay, enough of the guesses right there. I can't weed through everything because some of it's Kawhi, some of it's LeBron, some of it's thoughts on that, so... The answer of the Who Am I game. I'm a famous Who? Actress, also born on August 25th.
7: Do I get to guess?
18: You can. Some might say I'm more beautiful than Anne Hathaway. You have a guess, Lorena?
7: Marilyn Monroe.
18: It's not Marilyn
13: Monroe. Who?
18: Good guess.
7: Darn it.
18: The answer is Blake Lively. There it is. Born August 25th.
7: Me? You did this on purpose.
18: I just
7: Why
18: looked up.
7: Why would you choose Blake Lively? We just had this conversation last time. She is not prettier than Anne Hathaway.
18: She is prettier than Anne Hathaway.
7: She is not prettier than
18: Anne Hathaway. Anne Hathaway is not the most beautiful woman on earth.
7: Yes, she is.
18: No,
7: the
18: she's
7: most
18: not. That's ridiculous.
7: It is
18: absurd.
7: Not Blake Lively.
18: Blake Lively is more beautiful. Hands down, prettier.
7: Lies.
18: No doubt about it. I just
7: Lies.
18: Looked. Who else is born August 25th? Wasn't Anne Hathaway.
7: Lies.
18: It was Blake Lively. Writes itself.
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5: In Mbappe, Norway eliminated Ivory Coast 2-1 on a goal in the 86th minute by Erling Haaland. The late game to Mexico, 2-0 over Ecuador. Mexico will now face the England-Congo winner this Sunday. To Major League Baseball, Philadelphia shut out Pittsburgh 8-0, winning pitcher Christopher Sanchez, 9 strikeouts in 7 innings. Washington ended Boston's 5-game winning streak 8-1. Texas won it 6 straight, 4-2 over Cleveland. The White Sox won again 9-3 at Baltimore. Wins for the Dodgers and Cubs. Tampa Bay won at 6 straight. Detroit beat the Yankees. I'm Steve DeSager.
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18: Oh, what's going on? Welcome in. Happy Wednesday to you. 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Even Pacific time, huh? Welcome to Wednesday. Welcome in. Hope everything is going swimmingly. 877-99 on Fox is your number. On X, at the No Show. I'll get to one of the tweets that just came in. Highly complimentary of Lorena. 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We got to do a quick mention. 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Team USA taking on Bosnia. That's on Wednesday at 8 p.m. So probably just one sleep from now. I can't sleep for everybody. There might be some early risers on the East Coast with us right now. But for most of us, one sleep away, and then it's Team USA against Bosnia and Herzegovina. I can't pronounce that. I just go Bosnia. Goodness. When you get over 3 syllables, I'm out. What are we doing over here? Goodness. Let's shorten this thing up. Bosnia and H, you know, I can do that. That's too much going on right there. But, I got some scathing thoughts on Team USA. I'll get to next hour, start of next hour. I'm not ready, not prepared. Not ready. I still want to have some laughs before we get to hard-hitting, you know, throat-slashing type stuff over here. By the way, the complimentary tweet from Sean G. He's the guy who was born August 25th, just like Sean Connery, as we found out in the Who Am I game. He says, please thank Lorena for the compliment. I'm blushing. I think Lorena is more lovely than Hathaway and Mrs. Deadpool.
7: Aw, that is just the sweetest, most untrue thing I've ever heard, but it is so nice. Thank you.
18: It would be way sweeter if he said, you know, like Sofia Vergara or Blake Lively and Mrs. Deadpool. Then it would have been a strong compliment, like a heartfelt compliment. Anne Hathaway is kind of like, that's nice. It's nice in a shoulder shruggish kind of way.
7: She's like a nice loaf of baked bread.
18: She's, yeah. She's kind of like,
7: pleasant.
18: Lovely. She's like when you have to switch over to wheat bread because of health reasons.
35: Are you kidding me? I am, you cannot say that about Anne Hathaway. Absolutely not.
18: You know, that was a funny line though, Brie. No. Come on. You were in serious mode right there. No. That was a funny line. Come
35: not
18: on.
35: Funny. No.
18: Nothing?
35: No.
18: So you're an Anne Hathaway.
35: I think she's gorgeous and she hasn't aged. Like, she looks exactly the same that she did in Princess Diaries as she does in Devil Wears Prada 2.
18: It's because she has work done each year, Brie. I mean, come on.
35: No, she doesn't.
18: She does.
35: I don't think she does. People just take care of themselves.
18: Blake Lively was born August 25th. Ugh. Anne Hathaway has work done every August 25th. That's what's happening.
35: You know, wow. Also, Blake Lively was involved in that whole lawsuit with what's his face from that movie. Remember,
0: like,
35: that was like gnarly. That was ugly.
0: Her uninvited. I'm pretty sure that's why she's not
35: going to Taylor Swift's wedding. Yeah,
0: they're not friends.
35: She's
0: over that.
35: Icky. Oh, there's some
18: really?
35: Icky
18: no
35: stuff
18: kidding over
35: there.
18: That. Ouch, man. Ripple effect right there.
35: Blake Lively back in the Gossip Girl days. I understand.
0: And now look at us gossiping.
35: I know. No, I just can't, Brian. I'm just, you can't
18: well,
35: say that.
18: Well, this is a callback because we had a whole thing when Coop was here.
35: What
0: Coop
35: happened?
0: Loves
35: Coop,
0: Anne Hathaway.
35: Oh,
0: loves,
35: good.
18: And he just told me in a break. He's just like, hey, by the way, I think it's People, isn't it? Is People Magazine.
35: Most Beautiful People.
18: Yeah, she was named most beautiful person in 2026. And I'm like, that's ridiculous. And it became this
35: ridiculous?
18: Whole thing. Ridiculous? Ridiculous.
35: Ryan!
18: But listen, she's beautiful. Don't get me wrong. She's a beautiful woman. She's not the most beautiful. Okay? Like, there's a clear distinction between the two.
35: Dua Lipa or Anne Hathaway?
18: I'd take Dua all day. That's
35: But also, a type of beautiful, like, beautiful.
18: What's that?
35: That's like a type of beautiful. Like Dua Lipa is like beautiful.
18: Uh-huh.
35: And like Anne Hathaway is beautiful too-ish. I just like Blake Lively versus Anne Hathaway. It's just like they're on different stratospheres to me. Atmospheres. In terms of just pure looks? A little bit of both. Like I just think Anne Hathaway as a person just seems very down to earth and like humble. So you're saying you'd rather marry Blake Lively versus Anne Hathaway? Like,
18: I'm just saying Blake Lively's more beautiful.
35: Okay.
18: That's all I'm saying.
35: Okay. You know what?
18: But everybody hits me with, oh, you know what? Anne Hathaway is talented. It's like, okay, cool. Like, so is Jalen Brunson. Does that mean Jalen Brunson's the most handsome man of 2026? No.
0: He was not voted the most handsome man of 2026. So your claim has nothing to stand on.
18: And it's an example.
0: Hathaway was voted most beautiful.
18: She was because people are blinded by talent. Like the talent factors in, but they're factoring it in way too much when it comes to Anne Hathaway. That's all I'm saying.
35: You're with standards when it comes to women. Brian, I don't know, man.
0: Yeah, you're making me question things.
35: Yeah, man. Yeah, seriously.
18: I don't understand where the questions are coming from. I'm not saying that she's ugly. I'm not saying that, oh, gosh, I'd rather have a tin can than Anne Hathaway over here. Like, no, thanks.
35: But
18: I'm not
35: saying
18: any of those
35: things. But the comparison between the two is, like, baffling. Like, Julia Roberts or Anne Hathaway?
0: Oh, Julia Roberts.
18: Julia Roberts is a classic beauty, though.
0: Beautiful.
18: Yeah.
35: But a type of, like, I think classic beauty, that's the perfect word. Yeah. I think Anne Hathaway is classically beautiful. I think Blake Lively is just, like, hot beautiful. I don't know.
18: That's exactly right.
0: She's hot, sexy.
35: Yeah, but that doesn't age well. Like, I don't think Blake Lively is still hot, like, when she was younger. Like, this Gossip
18: is,
35: Girl.
18: We're not forecasting into the future, like, who's hotter at 57 over here? This is for 2026, Bree. That's it.
35: I don't know why. I'm just having a really hard time with this. But you know what? All the power to your eyes. Okay, man? You got it, Brian. All you, boo.
18: Man, I've taken more flack for my Anne Hathaway is not the most beautiful woman of 2026 than anything I've ever said on the Fox Sports Radio airwaves before. And I've said some things that people have looked sideways over or just, you know, pushed back. People push back on anything. You know, I could be like, the sky is blue. Someone will push back. No one has pushed back as much as this Anne Hathaway thing. That's funny to me, but it's fun. All right. Let me get to Kawhi Leonard here real fast. And I'll get to a take that there will absolutely be some pushback. I believe it. I'm not giving you this for, pushback reasons, but the first part of this is Kawhi Leonard getting traded to the Toronto Raptors. In my mind, Toronto becomes a legit title contender again. They are absolutely contenders in the East. They're one of the top three teams in the East. And I think they can give the Knicks a run for their money. We're not jumping the ball up right now, right? There are still moves that can be made. So all these rosters are not set in stone just yet. So pieces can move here and there, but who knows where it's going to go. I told you before, Brian Windhorst, he threw it out there. If the Cleveland Cavaliers are somehow, some way able to trade for Jaylen Brown, that might entice
1: LeBron to sign back with the Cavs. So the point is, we're just entering free agency. It just began on at 6 p.m. Eastern time on Tuesday. So we're what? We're just 9 hours into free agency right now. A lot can change. A lot can change. And I think that the Raptors now, you have Scottie Barnes with Kawhi Leonard, RJ Barrett. You got some good players on that squad. So I do think that they are in the mix to contend for the East. Kawhi Leonard, he can't downplay the season he had last year. He was outstanding last season. But just because the Clippers started off so badly, they had to win a ton of games, try to scratch into the playoffs. They didn't get there. They were a play-in contender, didn't make it to the playoffs. But, you know, Kawhi Leonard, he had a sensational season individually. So him going to Toronto, that gives the Raptors a legitimate shot in the East. Now, if we broaden this beyond the Raptors, I look at the Knicks, okay? Now that the Raptors are a legit contender in the East, we'll see what happens with the Celtics. Does Jaylen Brown stay put? Is he on the move? What did the Celtics look like either way, roster-wise? So they're a bit of an unknown. Cleveland, do they get LeBron? Do they get Jaylen Brown? Miami now with Giannis teamed up with Bam. They've at least got an outside shot, and they got some shooting on Tuesday. They came to an agreement with Tim Hardaway Jr. from the Nuggets, who's a sharp shooter. They need shooting. They just got a shooter. So the Knicks have some competition in the East. And they got some competition in the West if they're thinking about repeating, right? Might have to go through the Spurs again. Might have to go through OKC. I would sign up for that right now, by the way. I'd sign up for Thunder, Knicks, NBA Finals. Oh, that would be tasty right there. Knicks trying to repeat. Thunder trying to prevent that. Thunder taking on the Knicks for the first time in the final. That would be outstanding. I'd be totally up for the last two champions going toe-to-toe. That'd be great. I will say this. And this is not designed, I promise you, at riling up Knicks fans, which is incredibly easy to do. All you have to do, you want to, you know, a how-to rile up Knicks fans, just say that the Spurs did something wrong. And somehow Knicks fans will twist that into you're taking all credit away from the Knicks. How dare you? They're the reason. They're amazing. Jalen Brunson, they're off and running, man. If you just say, man, the Spurs wet themselves in the fourth quarter time and time again. Oof, Knicks fan is riled up. It doesn't take much. I think that the Knicks are the one-hit wonder of the NBA. I think they're the one-hit wonder of the sports world right now. I don't think they're going to repeat. This coming season, I don't think they're going to win a title again with this current iteration of the Knicks. And I'll give you a couple of reasons why. One, they caught lightning in a bottle. This was the perfect storm for the Knicks to win a championship. Their path was favorable. Let's not be ridiculous on this one here. Their path was favorable. You look at their path through the East. Hawks, Sixers with a banged up Embiid. With like just a little bit of gas in the tank after getting past the Celtics in seven games in the first round. The Cavs with absolutely no heart whatsoever who quit in games 3 and 4. That was their path in the East. Hawks, Sixers, Cavs. They stand to face a way tougher path this coming season. And then I'm not taking credit away from them. They won the chip and they deserved it. And they beat the Spurs in 5 games. I'll be honest with you. I didn't think they were going to beat the Spurs when that series started. But the Knicks were way better down the stretch in those games. Way more clutch. They deserved it. But does that happen again? Like this next season? We haven't had a repeat champion in the last 8 years. And the Knicks, they're going to buck the trend? They're not going to. I got news for you. It's not going to happen. I think they are the Baja men of the NBA. It's appropriate that Mike Brown, the head coach, had the rallying cry of who let the dogs out. Cause that's what the Knicks are. They are a one-hit wonder. That's it. It's like, we didn't even know it was subliminal advertising right there. He was saying who let the dogs out because they got a bunch of dogs on that team. They do. Jalen Brunson's a dog. OG Anunoby is a dog. Mikal Bridges, Bree's former guy from the Suns, dog. You got plenty. Josh Hart, dog. Got a lot of dogs. I do love that roster, but I don't see them repeating. I don't see them winning a championship again. I mean, ask yourself this. You could look at it both ways. I look at it and say, they set the all-time NBA record for best point differential in a single playoff run. They were plus 283 in the playoffs this past season. Do you think that's sustainable? Some might look at that and say, that shows how strong they are. That shows where they're headed again. And I wouldn't call you crazy for that takeaway. I would look at that and say, we're due for some regression to the mean right here. Do you think that they are this all-time team? Or do you think they went on an all-time run? I think it's the latter. They went on an all-time run. So, no, I think that they are Mavericks-esque. I would draw a comparison to the 2011 Dallas Mavericks, right? You have a true superstar in Dirk Nowitzki. Jalen Brunson is a true superstar. He's sensational. And the Dallas Mavericks, they had some good role players. They had some good players here and there. And they caught lightning in a bottle. You're looking at that finals against the Heat, and J.J. Barea is punking LeBron James. And you're like, what is happening right now? This is insane. They didn't win another title. They were one and done. That's what I think the Knicks will be. And I think with Kawhi Leonard going to the Raptors, that's one of a handful of hurdles that the Knicks will have to jump over just to get to the finals. So I think their path is going to be a lot tougher. I think that was one of their secret sauce type ingredients to winning a championship was they made it through each stage of the playoffs pretty quickly. The longest series was against the Hawks in round one when they're their freshest. That was a 6-game series. Then they swept the Sixers, swept the Cavs, and that helped them a lot against the Spurs, I think, in the finals. I don't look for them to only lose 2 games en route to the finals. I don't think that's going to happen. So I think that the Knicks will not repeat. And more than that, I don't think they're going to win a title again with anybody from the title winning team on their rosters going forward. I would bet against them winning again. And listen, everybody looks like really viable after they just won a championship. That's what we thought about the Nuggets. We're like, Jokic, unbelievable. This guy, best basketball player in the world. How many championships are they going to win? Well, that's the only one they've won so far. We were looking at the Celtics and, you know, their path was favorable. There was some injury luck on their way, but at the time we're like, wow, man, Tatum and Brown, how many titles? They're talking about trading Jaylen Brown right now. They might not win another title again with the Tatum-Brown duo right there. So I know the Knicks look like monsters, and who's going to even challenge these guys? They are not going to be the team that sneaks up on anybody. They are going to be the hunted. As title, they're trying to defend their championship as a team that's just won it all. They're going to be absolutely hunted, and I can't imagine they're. What would you bet right now? What would you bet that the Knicks not only make it to the finals, but they only lose 2 games on their way to that happening? I bet everything I own that it doesn't happen that way. The odds are overwhelmingly in your favor that they don't even make it to the finals, let alone if they did only lose 2 games. They have 2 sweeps of the 3 series. I just don't see that happening, man. I just don't. So I think that the Knicks are the one-hit wonders of the sports world. They are the Baja men of the NBA who sang Who Let the Dogs Out. It's the perfect song for the Knicks going forward. Because I think they're a one-hit wonder. It was the perfect song for 2025-26 because they are dogs. And they deserved all the accolades. They deserved the ring. They earned it. I'm not taking anything away from them. I just don't think it's sustainable. I think the East is getting better. I think their path is harder. And I don't think they're going to repeat. We had one repeat team in 8 years. And they're going to be the squad. Color me skeptical is what I say. All right, 877-99 on Fox is your number. Also on X, hit me up at The No Show if you have any thoughts on that or anything else. You want to change the subject back to Blake Lively? Be my guest. It's fine with me. All right, coming up next, one athlete took the high road while another athlete took the low road. My best attempt to get some ball into this conversation. A little bit of football talk right around the corner. It is Fox Sports Radio. I'm Brian Noe, in for Big Ben Maller. 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

0: 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I really don't, I'm not familiar with 303. By the way, what city is that? By area code, do you know? What's 303? It's gotta be.
1: I think Colorado? Because they're from Colorado.
0: Yeah, Denver, Boulder.
1: Oh, there we go. Yeah, because that's where they're from.
0: Huh. Okay, fun facts right there.
1: Look them
0: up. They
1: just
0: named themselves 303, huh? Okay.
2: And then you hold your hand up where you have your pinky, your ring finger, and your middle finger, and then your index finger and your thumb meet your other index finger and your thumb, so you have the 303 with your hands.
0: Oh, wow. That's their whole thing, huh?
2: Yep.
1: It's amazing.
0: 303.
1: Amazing.
0: So it's they ripped it off from, The Hunger Games, right? Wasn't that the thing from the... Do they do the same signal with the threes? Was that for... was it? Ree?
2: There they go. You've never seen Hunger Games?
0: Who came up with that first? Right?
1: I've never seen that.
0: Oh my gosh, come on.
1: Yeah, no, I don't know what you guys are talking about.
0: Yeah.
1: Is that the...
2: Where she whistles, she goes... I can't whistle.
0: Sing on key, you can't whistle on key, yeah.
2: I tried, though. The first one was good.
0: Yeah, it's like, I can't do it either. I'm terrible, but it's like... It's the best I can do. That's the best I can do right there. All right, 877-99 on Fox. Very upset. I was excited to talk to 2% Chance in Bama, but had to roll. Welcome to chime back in. Let's get a couple of calls here. I want to get to an athlete that took the high road, athlete that took the low road. Two different athletes here, but first, hey, listen, the militia's waiting, so we don't like to keep them on hold too long. James is in Tacoma. What is going on, James? You're on Fox Sports Radio.
3: Hi, question for you. Are you okay with teams that restrict who can purchase tickets? Like, for example, the Mariners this weekend are hosting the Blue Jays, and they're doing the same thing they did last year, where if you have a Canadian zip code or Canadian phone number, you're not allowed to purchase Mariner tickets this weekend. Are you a favorite team to do that?
0: I think it's lame, James. I would just hope that your fan base is strong enough that they're not selling tickets to the rival fan base, you know, but it just shows that your fan base is lame if you have to put that little circle around the general area. So no, I'm not in favor of it. I get why they do it. They want the home crowd to be the loudest, but it just shows that your home crowd is weak and that they're slaves to the dollar right there is what it shows, James.
3: Yeah. All right. That's all you need. Thank you.
0: Yeah, you got it. There he is, James in Tacoma right there. All right, we've got Andrea is in Berkeley. Wants to check on in here. Andrea, what is going on? How are things? Oh, we're getting to Andrea. I just heard, give me a sec.
4: Hello?
0: What's going on, Andrea? How are you?
4: Yeah, no, I was going to say happy full moon and enjoying your show, and quite a cosmic coincidence about the two fellow Virgos. I'm a Virgo, but I'm September 17th, August 25th for one Max Muncy, 1990, August 25th, 2002 for the other one. And you know what's even more cosmic coincidence is that they were born 12 years apart, and they're both having the same transit, which happens every 12 years, known as a Jupiter return, which is Jupiter expansion, abundance, opportunity. So it's really interesting. Not only do they have the same birth date, but they're having similar transits, meaning their forecast has some similarities as well. So it's really interesting. I mean, I've known about them for a while, but it's really great to hear you talk about them on your show. And I also want to mention that Mercury's retrograde, Brian. You know, that's a time to review, reflect, redo. And the dates was yesterday. June 29th until July 23rd. So that's the time to double check, travel, allow extra time, communication, some technology snafus.
5: How often do we go? Is Mercury in retrograde during a calendar year here, Andrea? It seems like it's always in retrograde. Is it just me?
4: Well, no, that's the next question. It's 3 to 4 times a year.
5: Okay.
4: And for 3 weeks at a time. But we feel it 2 weeks before and 2 weeks after, which is known as retro shade.
5: Oh.
4: So it's not quite as strong, but we still feel like it's not quite at 100%. So if we add the extra 2 weeks on either side to say 3 of the Mercury retrograde cycles per year, that is like just under 6 months on and off that Mercury is retrograde. So, you know, just good, you know, information is power. So if you know Mercury is retrograde, just allow extra time for travel, double check communications and signing on the dotted line.
5: Now I recognize, Andrea, that you did your homework on the Max Muncie's right there. Did you also do your homework on the real August 25th birthday, which is the birthday of Blake Lively?
4: Blake Lively.
1: I'm about to turn your microphone off, Brian.
5: That's outrageous, Lorena. Come on, you can't do that. It's a talk show over here.
4: Oh, should I go ahead?
5: Yeah, you're fine. You're fine. Lorena's just trying to throw you off. You know, she's trying to heckle you basically tonight here. Don't worry about it.
4: I'm used to it being a Virgo astrologer. No problem. I didn't, you know, look that much about what year Blake Lively is. Do you know what year her birthday is?
5: I think I read that she's 38. I could check it out right now. We could do our homework together here. This would be a good bonding experience.
4: Yeah, me too, because she's heading into her midlife crisis if she's 38 to 40.
5: There she goes. She's 1987. She's 38 years old.
4: Oh, yeah. Thanks for looking that up. Yeah. So 38 to 40, 41 is known as a midlife crisis. We rethink and we revitalize our life path. We make some major changes. So it's really interesting to be having that. You know, it's still young, but, you know, compared to baseball players, it sounds old. Isn't that kind of crazy?
5: I know, right? Yeah, it's funny. Yeah, right. That's if you're in sports, man, when you hear 38, you're like, holy cow, ancient, you know, and it's, you have a lot of life to live, most likely, yeah.
4: Yeah, but, you know, that's interesting for your listeners out there as well, Brian. 38 to 40 is the midlife crisis. So crisis is not quite the right word. Transformation, probably a better word.
5: All right.
4: Making a lot of changes, revitalizing and, renewing your life path. So they used to call it the revolt of the middle-aged man when they took off with the younger woman in the sport car. Now it's universal. It's chronological. It happens to everyone from 38 to 40.
5: What is it? Instead of midlife crisis, renewing your life path? Is that what it is?
4: Yes.
5: That sounds much better. Yeah.
4: Yes, revitalizing and renewing your life path. Yeah. Yes.
5: I'm glad you like that. I'm gonna do that. I'm gonna renew my life's path. I'm going to do that instead of midlife crisis.
4: How old are you, Brian?
5: I am 48 years old, Andrea.
4: Oh, time has flown by. You look and sound a lot younger than that. This must be agreeing with you.
5: Yeah.
4: Oh.
5: No, I'm an old man, Andrea. I just sound like, you know, I drink Mountain Dew before shows. I sound, you know, like 20 years younger that way.
4: I grew up on that stuff in New York, Mountain Dew,
5: Tremendous. The nectar of the gods right there, Andrea. It's tremendous.
4: Yeah, and it's a little sugar. Nothing wrong with that.
5: Nothing wrong.
4: Oh, that's interesting.
5: All right, Andrea. Well, hey, listen, I got to get to some of the other militia here, but it's always great visiting with you. Always very good. And appreciate you checking in. There she goes. Andrea in Berkeley. She has a fantastic early morning right there. Very nice. Our guy, 2% Chance. He's back. And bam, what's going on, 2%?
6: Hey, appreciate it. I didn't mean to drop off earlier. Little technical difficulties. So,
5: no problem. Yeah, no problem.
6: O.J. Simpson, man, I'm a huge Buffalo Bills fan, right?
5: Mm-hmm.
6: I just turned 39, so he was before my time, but I got no problem, absolutely no problem that him not being on the, I guess we call it the Wall of Fame. I think that's what we call it. I believe he had the best single season year of any running back. I believe it was 1973. And it was 14 games. He got 2,003 yards. I don't think that'll ever be beaten in 14 games. But I don't care. Every time I went to a Bills game, and I've been to a ton, right? I seen his name up there, and I didn't think about, man, he must have been darn good, or let me check his YouTube. I thought of a terrible murder scene. Mm-hmm. I thought of, you know, horrible things. So I'm glad they kicked him off. I hope other teams will follow suit whenever, if something bad happens. Like, let's pretend Aaron Hernandez had a few great Super Bowls, right? I would hope that the Patriots wouldn't stick him up on their Wall of Fame. But anyways, and one more thing on LeBron. Man, we're going to miss that man when he's gone. He has so many haters. I don't think his legacy can be tarnished in any way. I hope he gets one more ring. The only knock I've ever had on the guy is I wish he'd just take a little bit less money like Brady did or Tim Duncan did. I know it's his right not to. I'm not saying he has to. I just wish he would so he could get more rings. I think people hate on him because he's just such a nice guy, and it's hard to find fault with the man, in my opinion. And I hope he goes to maybe the Heat or maybe back to Cleveland.
5: Well, we'll see how it goes, 2% chance. I appreciate you checking in. A couple of things. I agree as far as the O.J. Simpson thing goes. I mean, listen, man, he was a fantastic football player, but the double murder thing, it's more than a little speed bump right there. I meant to listen to it because they put these newsletters together for iHeart. And Rob Parker, I just saw the headline. I used to work with Rob. We did a show together for, I don't know, half a year or something. Rob's a great dude. I love Rob. But the headline, it was just like a little title, and it was like, Rob Parker rips the Buffalo Bills for not including O.J. Simpson. I'm like, I wonder what this take is. I didn't get a chance to listen to it, but Rob's taking the opposite view. I just look at it and say, I totally understand why a franchise would distance themselves from a guy like O.J. Simpson. Are we supposed to pretend like that didn't happen? So if you're at the stadium and, you know, little Johnny looks up like, oh, wow, O.J. Simpson, Dad, what's the deal with him? You just have to look down. Heck of a running back, son. It's we'll just keep it at that. You know, like, I can totally understand why the Bills would distance themselves from O.J.
2: What I saw was Rob Parker said that he was like, why are you doing it now? Why didn't you do it when he was alive? Even if he was found not guilty or, you know, whatever, if you really thought that you were going to take him out of your Hall of Fame, why didn't you do it?

0: Like no one, I don't bombard him with, boy, that was a horrible take, Rob. Nobody wants to hear that. It's just like, oh gosh, dude, I got enough of that to deal with. But, so every now and then I'll be like, good take, Rob. Good job, Rob. And then I'll sneak in like, this one sucked though. What are you thinking? So, yeah, maybe I'll hit him on, OJ there real fast. Joel is in Seattle. Let's sneak Joel in here, shall we? Joel, you're on Fox Sports Radio. What's going on?
1: Not much. How are you?
0: Good, Joel.
1: Hey, yeah, OJ definitely doesn't deserve any flowers. Anyway, I was wondering what you thought of the police blotter in all of sports today with, I don't know, this one guy getting busted for kidnapping and what's the other thing? Oh, the two ex-NBA players with their gambling problems.
0: Yeah, man. Yeah, well, Terry and Arnold got released by the Lions. We'll see what happens with the legal case. And, yeah, you're talking about Malik Beasley and Ed Davis. Yeah, gambling stuff. We'll see what's going on with that. The thing with Malik Beasley blows my mind is that guy was making huge money. Huge money. And I can't imagine he made that much with the gambling stuff. So I don't understand why he would risk his contract. He got paid pretty well and he was in line to make pretty good money going forward. And he was out of the NBA all last season. And I don't know. I don't get these guys that gamble. I can understand. I'm not saying it's right. I can understand some like college players that are barely making any money. And someone's like, hey, man, you want to make 20 G's real quick? All you got to do is miss a couple of free throws. I can understand how that happens when you're not making money. But when Malik Beasley is making millions and millions of dollars, I do not understand why you would risk that money that is guaranteed for a little bit of potential money on the side with shaving points or whatever you're involved in, right? That makes absolutely no sense. But it's not looking good right now for Malik Beasley. We'll see how it all unfolds right there. But I appreciate you checking in. There he is, Joel in Seattle. All right, 877-99 on Fox is your number. 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We will get to, I'll pay it off, I promise. One athlete that took the high road, one athlete that took the opposite road. We'll get to that coming up. I'm Brian Noe in for Big Ben Maller. Keep it locked right here on Fox Sports Radio.
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11: 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I'm Brian No in for Big Ben Maller. 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U.S. men's national team in action, 8 p.m. Eastern, Wednesday. Taking on Bosnia. I have my official USMNT take at the top of the hour. Buckle up for that. But I do want to get to the high road and the low road. So I find this interesting. So the Lakers, they were informed by LeBron James, I don't want to play for you suckers anymore, right? So LeBron's taking his show on the road, maybe to the Warriors, maybe to the Cavs, maybe to the Heat. We'll find out. He's a free agent now, will not return to the Lakers. And the thing that was interesting to me, one of the things, was remember a few months ago when Jeannie Buss, there was the report that came out, and it was pretty negative toward LeBron. It was, man, LeBron's high maintenance. You know, that was the tone. He's got, oh, gosh, there's a lot of work. There's a lot that comes along with LeBron. That was the tone of the report. And you know LeBron heard that. LeBron hears all of this stuff. Remember, LeBron was ticked off because he didn't get enough recognition in the locker room, in his estimation, when he set the total number, the all-time number of wins, you know, through regular season and the playoffs. And they were just like, hey, they recognized them for a hot second. And then it was the life and times of J.J. Redick, and LeBron didn't like that. So Jeannie Buss thought what she thought about LeBron, little high maintenance. LeBron absolutely heard that. We can be sure he didn't like that. But when LeBron let the Lakers know that he's going elsewhere on Tuesday, well, we get a couple of comments here. One from Jeannie Buss. LeBron James is one of the greatest athletes in history. We will always be thankful for his 8 years with the Lakers, including the title he led us to in the 2020, under the toughest imaginable circumstances and the countless records he broke in purple and gold. I need a violin in the background. We wish him all the best in the future, both on the court and off. He will always be a cherished part of the Lakers family. Wow, that's beautiful right there. It's hard to believe she was talking trash about LeBron and his high maintenance ways just a couple of months prior. And this is LeBron. No, thank you. Truly an honor to wear the purple and gold while trying to continue the greatness and legacies that came before me. Hope I made a few proud during my stint. That's what you do on the way out. You take the high road, okay? There's an athlete that didn't take the high road like LeBron. So last week, our guy Brandon Ayuk, current receiver with the 49ers, he's trying to get to the Washington Commanders. He released a YouTube video. Was talking about the current 49ers GM, John Lynch, this way. Now, you tell me if this is the high road or not.
4: General manager gonna pull up to my house. Oh, weirdo. So I'm looking at my camera, my front door camera. I see a big old white boy.
11: He's a weird white boy, is what Brandon Ayuk is. That's not taking the high road right there. Like, it's not a good look. It's at best unprofessional. It's at worst a total clown move. But that's not a professional approach at all. Take it from LeBron. You think LeBron was happy hearing those reports about Jeannie Buss calling him a handful, high maintenance, all this stuff? No. He took the high road at the end. That's what you do on your way out. You take the high road. All right, coming up next. I'm rooting against us. We are!
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20: Sweden 3-0, Norway over Ivory Coast 2-1. The U.S. plays Wednesday night. LeBron James told the Lakers he will play elsewhere this coming season. The Clippers are sending Kawhi Leonard to Toronto. In the WNBA, New York won the Commissioner's Cup final, defeating Las Vegas. Serena Williams dropped her first-round match at Wimbledon. To Major League Baseball, Detroit sent the Yankees to a 6th straight loss, 9-3. Tarek Skubal over Cam Schlittler. Tampa Bay won it 6th straight, 10-4 at Kansas City. Victories for Houston and the Dodgers. Cubs beat San Diego 9-7. Wins for Texas and the White Sox. I'm Steve DeSager.
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23: 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Oh, yeah, that's really annoying.
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1: 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That guy's cool.
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4: Oh, what is going on? Welcome in. Happy Wednesday, early morning shenanigans here. Hope all is well. Oh, man. You know, I got to rip the Band-Aid off. I got to be honest with you guys. Honesty, you might not like it. You might hate it. You might respect it. I don't know. I don't know how you're going to take this. I really don't. I'm going to be honest about our U.S. men's national team here in just a second. 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Wednesday. That is USA Day. USA takes on Bosnia and Herzegovina. I think I did it. I'm not going to attempt
5: job,
4: it again.
5: Brian.
4: Yeah. Thank you. Appreciate that. Yeah. I stuck the landing. I'm not even going to try to attempt that again. It's just too much going on right there. But I came to a realization. Okay. I came to a realization after this group stage that Team USA won. Team USA won their group. Great. Shout out to them. And the knockout stage begins for them on Wednesday, 8 p.m. Eastern against Bosnia and H. I'll just name it H from now on. I tried it once, got it, no more. I came to the realization that I am rooting against Team USA. I actually hope Team USA gets throttled. If they lose 26-0, I would be a happy, happy man. I'd be smiling.
5: I think that's un-American of you.
4: You might, but after this... After this take I'm about to lay out for you, Lorena, you might say, I've reconsidered. Or you might say, I at least understand where you're coming from. You know, I don't know. I want to put words in your mouth. You might at the end of this say, you know what? Blake Lively is hotter than Anne Hathaway. I don't know what you're going to say, right?
5: Unlikely.
4: Okay. That's the one. There's no pushback about Team USA. You're like, you know, maybe you bring up a point I hadn't considered. Anne Hathaway. Nope. Not going to happen. Probably not going to happen. Unlikely. Okay. So here's why. Here's why I'm rooting against Team USA. First things first, we start with the disclaimers. All right. And we'll get to the reasons. I have three hard hitting reasons, but the pillars of my disdain for Team USA in men's national team soccer. I love America. I love the United States of America. There's nothing to do against the country. I'm watching these games and I'm thinking about the people that I know. I've got friends. I might have girls that I've dated from these countries. They are living and dying with these moments. You know, I was just watching Mexico. They're at home at Mexico City and they win their game. They played great. They're actually, they've had four clean sheets. They've pitched shutouts in all four games, all three in the group stage. Also on Tuesday night when they won their game 2-0. And I'm just watching the crowd and I'm like, man, these people are going crazy. They're just loving every second. Mexico beat Ecuador on Tuesday. And so the last girl I dated, you'll say, she's from Mexico City. I know she's going nuts. And I'm like, that's cool for them. I don't feel the same way. You know, like... I know a couple of Colombian girls, just friends of mine in Vegas. They're going crazy for Colombia. I dated a Brazilian girl. She lives in LA. I still stay in contact with her. Every time Brazil wins, I'll send her some Brazilian flags with soccer ball emojis. She's like, I know, it's amazing. She loves it, going crazy. I don't feel like that against Team USA, about Team USA. And that doesn't make me, I don't know, un-American or not patriotic. It doesn't mean any of those things. It just means... I don't like this team. And I also don't like the potential consequences. So we go piece by piece right here. Reason number one, I'm rooting against Team USA. I don't like the manager. I don't like Mauricio Pochettino for a couple of reasons. One, he's got a ridiculous theory that U.S. soccer players are complacent because we don't have relegation in this country. That's his theory. He's like, man, why do these guys seem so complacent? He's like, you know what? I think I got a theory about that. I think it's because we don't have relegation. You look at all these other countries and you play overseas, you got relegation. If you lose the most, you get relegated. You get knocked down to another lower league. You're not in the top upper echelon league anymore. And he's like, that's not what happens here in the United States. So it's just like a shoulder shrug. If you lose, they fire the coach, but what do you care? That was his theory. It's such a dumb theory. I'm like, hey, moron, our best athletes don't play soccer, okay? That's why the U.S. has sucked forever in U.S. men's national soccer. That's what it is. It's really that simple. It's not about a lack of relegation. We don't have relegation in anything. College football, NFL, NBA, go down the list. We got relegation in nothing. Does that mean everybody's just going through the motions? Everybody's complacent? Everybody's like, we missed the playoffs this year. Who cares? We're not relegated. It's all good. You know, it's not like that. It's just such a dumb take. It's bad. It's a sucky theory right there. And also his other theory was American sports reward losing. That's his other theory right there. It's another awful take. Awful take by Mauricio. American sports does not reward losing. You get far more negativity than positivity. The one thing that is rewarded is you get a high draft pick. That's the one thing. Nothing else. Like, look at the onslaught of negativity if you lose. Wemby just lost in the finals to the Knicks. Now, I know that he's from France, right? But he plays an American sport. So this does work. Did Wemby get like rose petals after losing? I thought we reward losers, right? Wemby was universally clowned. The entire basketball world was talking trash about Wemby. What was his reward for losing? There's no reward whatsoever. This take that we just reward losing in this country. It's one of the dumbest things I've ever heard. Look at the rewards for winning. Think about the NBA finals the last few years. Jokic, he wins a title with the Nuggets. At the time, bouquets, flowers galore for Joker, and deservedly so. Best player in the world, another MVP. Wow, look at this guy. Maybe the best offensive player as a big man in the history of the NBA. Points, assists, rebounds, great distributor. Not great on defense, but offensively, unbelievable. Giannis, fortunately, when he took down Bree's sons right there. Giannis, when he fell down and looked like he injured his knees, I thought he was done. And all of a sudden, he was a maniac going crazy against the Suns. Bucks win a title. He was outstanding. And he got all the accolades, all the love, all the praise. That's what we do. We reward winners. We praise you for winning. We talk trash. If you can't win a championship, it's like, oh, you can't win the big game. You can't win the big one. Charles Barkley never won a championship and is reminded of that on every other episode of Inside the NBA. Like, they're constantly throwing it in his face. Never won a ring. Never won a ring. They're Capital One commercials of him never winning a ring. Like, you're released. You're traded. You're called a loser. You're doubted. You're branded as someone who can't win a championship. There's far more negativity toward losing than positivity. So this idea that American sports rewards losing is brain dead. So I don't like Mauricio. That's reason number one I'm rooting against Team USA against Bosnia. And this other thing where he just said U.S. soccer players are complacent because there isn't relegation in this country. And also the American sports reward losing. That's his theory right now. We're just kind of going through the motions, whatever. Keep that in mind as we bring it to the here and now. After Team USA lost to Turkey last week, Mauricio didn't like some of the questions. The questions weren't crushing Team USA. They weren't like, man, why does your team suck all of a sudden, Mauricio? What's up with that? It was just like, hey, what does this loss mean going forward for Team USA? That's the gist of it. Nothing scathing. Here's what Mauricio had to say.
0: I don't understand. The objective was to finish first, and we are first. For you not to say congratulations that we won the group, that is a little bit sad, but only that. I need to remember you and everyone that we won the group. Sorry, guys, we won.
4: Okay. So this to me is the hilarious twist. After Team USA lost to Turkey, the final game of the group stage, it really didn't matter. Team USA already won the group. They didn't have to win that game. They rested 9 of their starters, right? So they didn't need to win the game. But our boy Mauricio, he was asked, you know, various questions about the loss. He couldn't take the heat. He could not take the heat. You know, and Mauricio just, you know, it's pretty sad that you're really, dude, you're going to call our athletes, you know, the U.S. soccer players complacent. We reward losing. You're going to point the finger at us and you can't take the heat after one loss. Are you kidding right now? This dude is soft. S-O-F-T. Soft. I don't like Mauricio at all. Reason number one, I'm rooting against Team USA. Reason number two, the conversation. The conversation drives me crazy. You might be like, well, what conversation are you talking about, Brian? Like, what were we talking about? Like, you know, Sammy Hagar against David Lee Roth? No. The conversation about the U.S. men's national team, especially when they won 2 games in a row in the group stages, the conversation was, could the U.S. win it all? And the reply from some was, yeah, the U.S. could win it all. And I'm looking at that and I'm like, what are we talking about right here? Can we go down the laundry list of reasons why Team USA can't win it all? Can't. C-A-N apostrophe T. Can't. Cannot. C-A-N-N-O-T. If you like that. Spelling today. Filling in for Big Ben Meller. Team USA won 2 consecutive games in the World Cup this year for the first time since 1930. Okay. That's almost a century. 2 games in a row. They got to win 5 to win it all against the best of the best. Meanwhile, keep this in mind as well. The U.S. men's national team has lost 10 straight games against European teams. They've lost 10 straight. They have a 12-match winless streak against European teams. The last time they beat a European team, it was Bosnia. And H, our friends that we're facing on Wednesday. Last time they beat them was a 1-0 friendly back in December of 2021. It's the last time Team USA beat a European squad. And we're just going to waltz through this year's World Cup. Okay. So the conversation is nauseating to me. It'd be like this. Best comparison I can throw at you. It would be like a musical discussion, right? We have a round table discussion about music. And the question is thrown out there. Hey, is Green Day the best band of all time? And they're really kicking this around. There's some people that are like, you know, yeah. Yeah. They could be the best band of all time. And it's like, what? What are we talking? Well, Green Day? Green Day? The best of all? We got the Stones, we got the Beatles, we got legendary bands. Green Day, get out of here. But that's how I feel about Team USA in this conversation. Could they win it all? Yeah, they could. Get the hell out of here, man. It's a waste of time. The conversation drives me crazy. It's just like what we saw from the Spurs. Really, it's a legitimate comparison. You gotta crawl before you walk. You gotta walk before you can run. Team USA, men's national team soccer, they are in the crawling stage right now. They're gonna go from crawling to sprinting. Not happening. You gotta take steps toward that. That's how it goes, man. They're not winning 5 in a row. Shut up, anybody who's saying, oh, they could. No, can't. So I'm not against the country. I'm against the conversation. That conversation drives me crazy. That would be like saying, hey, could the New York Giants win a Super Bowl this season? It's like this season? And you have legitimate things to point to. Hey, John Harbaugh is there right now. You got a real head coach. Hey, Jackson Dart, show some promise as a young quarterback. What if this? What if that? What if? Maybe. You talk yourself into. Yeah, a couple of legitimate things to point toward. And then you start talking yourself into something where it's like, yeah, no. They're not going to win a Super Bowl this season. Maybe they build. Maybe they have some success. Maybe they make it to the playoffs. Maybe they win a playoff game. But winning it all, no. Stop it. That's how I feel about Team USA. Last thing. Reason number three, I'm rooting against us. I personally, some might agree with this, I don't want to lose any of our best athletes to soccer. I don't want to lose one. If Team USA, the men's national team, is like, Brian, let's say I'm the gatekeeper of all the best athletes, you know? And they're like, hey, can we get our hands on that slot receiver? Over just one slot receiver for Team USA, the national team, can we? I'd be like, no. And they hit me with something. How about just a shooting guard? Can we have one shooting guard? Can we have like the Devin Booker type? Can we have him on the U.S. men's national team? No, you can't have him. You can't have anybody. How about that? Nothing. You get nothing. You get none of our best athletes. That's so I don't want Team USA to have this brilliant deep run in the World Cup that captures the hearts and minds of the nation. And you would have a ripple effect. You absolutely would. As much as I don't want it to happen, it would begin to happen. You would have young boys and girls like, man, I want to play soccer. You have young boys like, I don't really want to get my head kicked in playing in the NFL. I want to play soccer. You know, like, maybe the NBA is not for me. Maybe I gotta dive into the soccer thing, right? I don't want that to happen. So I don't want to take any chances over here. That's just me. Maybe you want your NFL and NBA diluted a little bit year after year. I don't. Not me. Not me personally. So yeah, go Bosnia. Long story short, that's where I'm at right here. But those are my three main reasons. I don't like Mauricio. I think he's got some idiotic theories about sports in this country and how Americans reward losing. It's ridiculous. I don't like the conversation. Could Team USA win it all? Yeah, they could win. Shut up. They can't. They're incapable. They're not ready yet. Not ready yet. And reason number three, I don't want to lose any of our best athletes to soccer. That's just me. Some would disagree. Some want to see spread the wealth. They'd love Team USA to be awesome in soccer. There are plenty of people listening that would trade in a heartbeat Team USA being awesome in men's soccer compared to the NFL just swimming in talent. That's them. Not me. I don't want to lose anybody. So for all those reasons, go Bosnia. That's what I say. 877-99 on Fox is your phone number. I'm sure some people want to check in. I don't know on that or something else. We got to have a breakdown of, Bree has found her strengths and weaknesses as a gym goer. I feel like that's very relevant. And, I have found a group of people I highly dislike at the gym. Highly dislike. So we'll get to both of those things. We'll have some fun over here. Absolutely have some fun. 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All righty. We'll get to the militia right around the corner. Bree right around the corner. I also call her Brioche. I do like that nickname. She suggested I put my PB&J on some brioche bread. Wasn't a huge fan. Too bready for me, personally. And I don't know if I bought the wrong brioche, but it had a little kick to it. I don't know, like a little cinnamon glaze, or I don't know, maybe I brought the wrong stuff. I'm not sure what happened right there, but we'll have some fun right around the corner. You want to talk some soccer, feel free to do so. I know a lot of people are geeked for Team USA taking on Bosnia. That's fine. Don't let me be a wet blanket on you. Go USA. You know what's funny? Last thing I'll say. I'm USA all across the board. If we're competing in anything, the Olympics, it could be luge, could be diving, could be swim, could be anything. I'm like, let's go USA. Who's the American? I'm rooting for him. I'm rooting for her. Soccer. It's soccer where I draw the line, especially this year more than anything. With the perfect storm of Mauricio and his stupid theories, with the conversation revolving around, hey, could Team USA win it all? I think they can win it all. I'm going to say, yeah, they can. No, they can't. Stop it. I've reached my breaking point. I have. I'm a broken man right now, and I am not backing our own. Not. I say go Bosnia. That's what I say. All right, feel free to check in. Maller Militia, we will get to you right around the corner. Have some fun. I'm Brian No Inf, Big Ben Maller. Keep it locked right here on Fox Sports Radio. 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
4: 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You'll find today's full show. And a best of version posted right after we get off the air. While we're still on the air, I don't know, have I converted any of you? What do you think? Lorena? Bree? You, Team Bosnia? What do you think? Are you still Team USA?
22: Well, I have a Team USA soccer ball, so I have to stay where I'm at.
4: Okay.
22: But I hear you. But I hear you.
4: You hear me, though?
22: I hear you.
4: Okay, that's good. Bree, where are you at on this whole thing?
23: No, I mean, I get it. It's kind of like people give me a lot of slack because I don't have, like, other than the Dodgers, I don't really root for any other LA teams. Mm. So I get, like, you know, you kind of have your feelings of why you don't root for what you really should be rooting for. So even though I live in Los Angeles, I could give two S's about the Clippers or the Lakers. And yeah. Everyone's like, well, you live in LA. Okay, well, you're you're an American citizen and you have your reasons on why. So I can understand it now better than before you gave your reasons. So
4: Fair enough.
23: Yeah. I don't agree with them, but I believe I understand.
4: Okay. You understand, but still disagree wholeheartedly.
23: And I only have so much skin in the World Cup anyway. Like, Germany's out, and I was rooting for them because I've been in love with the goalie since I was, like, 15.
4: Wait a minute. So you're rooting for Germany and giving me a hard time about Team USA?
23: No, it doesn't matter now. Who cares? Now they're gone.
4: Wow. Unbelievable. The truth comes out, Bree. The truth comes out. Holy cow.
23: It doesn't matter because Germany is eliminated, so it's a moot point now, right?
4: Well, I guess, but you were rooting for Germany more than the U.S.
23: Yeah, yeah, well, I was in love with the goalie, and I've been in love with him since I was like, it's been like 20 years. So, you know, loyal.
4: What if the German goalie also listened to 303?
23: Oh, my God, soulmate.
4: That's it. There it is. There it is. Match made in heaven right there. Okay. All right, let's get out to the phones here. All right, we're resetting things. Let me check it out here. 877-99 on Fox is your number. Let me go out to Herman in the Commonwealth. Herman's gone. I read that wrong. My bad. I even gave it a thumbs up. Goodness, what's wrong with me? Okay, I just saw reset, Herman. I went with that. Yeah, just scroll down and see Herman dropped. My bad. That's on me. My fault. Hollering James, my guy, is with us this morning. What's going on, Hollerin' James? Uh-oh. I don't know if he's with us. He might be snoring right now. That might have been me in the background. Yeah, we lost him.
0: No, this is right where we want him.
4: Yeah, this happens every now and then. You know,
0: I prefer this.
4: It's okay.
0: It's very soothing.
4: It kind of is. Oh, it was a long pause.
0: He has sleep apnea. Give him a minute.
4: What other sound does that remind you of? Hold on. Give it a second. All right. He's warming back up.
23: It's kind of like a car that is like getting revved.
4: Okay, car getting revved. What do you think, Lorraine?
23: Or like a kitten. Yeah. Like purring.
4: Yeah.
23: Purring.
4: It kind of reminds me of wind. Kind of reminds me of someone just farting, really. There are certain snores where it just sounds like that. Oh my God. Right? That sounded like, I don't know. That's what I hear. We'll go with Bree. We'll go with the kitty cat. I like five. All right, let me. We can check back on Hollerin' James right there. Very well done by him. Let's go to Poppy, my guy in San Diego. What is going on, Poppy?
1: Hey, Brino. Long time no here. I'm glad you're here. Glad everything's doing good. And listen to your show on Sunday. Good job on that. But hey, we're gonna be doing the World Cup picks. Perfect guy. I'm on a hot streak. Last night I went 3-0 on the picks. So Mexico won.
4: All right. You fading Team USA? Please tell me you are.
1: Well, I have some news on that. Brian, you're gonna like. You're gonna like my picks. You're
4: make us wait for that. Part. I like that. It's good. Good radio tactics by you, Poppy. Don't give us that what we need right away. Take your time. Ease us into that. I like that. It's fine. Okay, what do you got for us, Poppy?
1: All right. The first game up is gonna be at 9 a.m. We got England, right, versus the Republic of Congo. Is that right, Brian? I can't see the name. Is it Congo, right? Keep it short, right?
4: Yeah.
1: So on that game, both go teams, but, you know, England should have dominated against Panama, but it's okay. They weren't having a good day. They were a little bit under weather, and Congo's been doing amazing this World Cup. On this one, I see England winning, Brian. So I know it's a big money line. It's not too good, but that's okay. We're gonna do a three-way parlay on this one.
4: All right. So first leg is England big money line favorite. We're around like 340 or so, minus 340 ish, right around there. Okay, add that to the parlay. What else we got here, Poppy?
1: So we're gonna add that into the second game. We're gonna have Belgium. It's gonna be playing against Senegal. So, you know, Belgium's a good team. They've been playing good. Senegal is very strong on their defense, very good. So they're going to be playing counterattack. But on this one, we're going to be attacking Belgium. Let's go with Belgium on there. That's a 1 o'clock game for you.
4: Okay,
1: guys.
4: I got them at plus 110. So we add that to the slip so far. We're at, right now, as we speak, plus 174, those two legs. What are we doing with USA versus Bosnia here?
1: And save the best for last, Brian. Team USA USA is going to be playing a Bosnia. That game's at 5 o'clock. They're playing at Levi Stadium in the Bay Area. 49er fans, right? Mm-hmm. I've said it before, United States teams, I've seen it. They're the best United States soccer team that I've ever seen.
4: I don't like what you're saying here. I don't, unless there's a curveball, I don't like this here. Okay. I don't like this, Poppy.
1: Okay. And then this is the best team they've ever done. They're very good in the offense and defense. They're playing against Bosnia. Bosnia, we got to give them respect where it's due. They're really good on the World Cup, what they've been doing, you know, European style and everything like that. It seems like it's going to be a close game. But no, we're going to go Team USA winning on this one. And they're going to look different with Pulisic. Hopefully I said his name right. Brian, that's
4: Pulisic,
1: the name, right?
4: Pulisic. Yeah. Yeah.
1: Pulisic. So we're going to add that one, the trifecta. How's our parlay going to be looking at now?
4: Wow, so we're going minus 250 with the U.S.? Yes. All right. So if we go to extra time, we're screwed here, Poppy. We got to win in regulation with all these three. You okay with that?
1: Well, you could put. Isn't there a certain way you could put a bet just winning and advancing? How about that? If you don't feel too comfortable on that 90 minutes, which I feel comfortable on this 90 minutes, we could just put them on there 90 minutes and like them advancing, right? Just winning the game?
4: Yeah, I'm looking, you know me.
1: The numbers are not going to be good. That's why we
4: Yeah, let me see. There's a method of victory. No, you don't want to do that. Both teams to score, first team to score. There are a million things to bet on here, Poppy. It's crazy, man. But
1: no, I'm confident.
4: I know there's a way that regardless, if it goes to extra time, if it goes to PKs, whatever happens, doesn't matter. You're just betting on the U.S. to win, but the payout would be much less. I'm trying to find it to get you the exact one. If I scared you off the USA, I don't want to.
1: No, you know. No, we're not scared. We'll go in 90 minutes. Team USA all the way. But we're going to go 90 minutes on all these games because there's going to be a crowded, crowd for USA, local games. So we're going to go with USA. All the three local teams have to win. So that'll be history for the World Cup. So we'll do that.
4: Man, what happens, Poppy? What happens if the final leg is Team USA and they let you down?
1: No, they're not going to let you down. They're not going to let me down. So we're going to make
4: it. They could win, but it's in extra time or it's in PKs. You know, they didn't win in those 90 minutes, and they let you down. They let you down.
1: They won't let me down. Well, I'm hot on my World Cup picks, Brian. Trust me. They will not let me know. 3-0. I'll be good. So I want to make you money and everyone money. We're going to make you guys a bling bling. So they won't let me down.
4: Very nice. Well, it is plus on BetMGM. It's plus 284, the three picks you laid out for us. England, Belgium, USA. All to win in regular time. If we're tied at the end of regular time, we're screwed. Tied equals screwed. Yeah, we don't want that. So about 3-1. 3-1 for you, Poppy, right there. There you go.
1: Yeah, I'm confident, Brian. We're going to win, and we're going to make that bling bling, and you can sock it to your pocket, Brian. We're going to make money. You'll remember these picks. We'll make money.
4: All right. Nicely done, Poppy. Appreciate that, buddy. Have a good morning. Thanks. There he is, Poppy, San Diego. His World Cup plays right there. He's been on fire. Says he's been doing very well right there. So, hey, maybe he's got some winners for you right there. I tell you, man, the couple of PKs, the PK shootout's been really good. You see some of these guys just buckling after under the pressure, man. It's just like, oh, my gosh. It's like, you know, it's just airmailing some of these things. So it's been entertaining. I've had a good time with it. Hey, we're broadcasting live from the Fox Sports Radio studios. 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All right, we'll get back to the militia here momentarily. Also, we got to get the gym festivities going. Oh, and this, I'm going to be an over-teaser right here. Over-teasing. I'm normally a very harsh grader, but not when it comes to this athlete. I'll lay that out for you momentarily. I'm Brian Noe in for Big Ben Maller. Hang with us right here on Fox Sports Radio.
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10: 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Oh, I just checked it out. It took me a while to figure it out, but man, it is quite the difference. So Poppy has Team USA beating Bosnia, which could happen. I'm rooting against it. I laid out my reasons at the top of the hour. But Team USA,

0: in 90 minutes, just regular time, they are money line favorites of minus 250, meaning you would have to wager $250 to win $100. So they're a pretty heavy favorite. Now, they could be tied at the end of regulation. At the end of 90 minutes plus stoppage time, they're tied up. If you had Team USA to win in the first 90 minutes, you would freaking lose if they're tied. Your bet is dead. They could go on and win the match. They could win the game ultimately, but it doesn't matter because you're betting on them in regular time in those first 90 minutes. Now, if you do just to win the game and it's draw, no bet, right? If there's a draw, then your bet is no action, right? If you're betting Team USA with a no draw bet, it's minus 700. Right. So you would have to risk $700 just to win $100. They're a massive favorite, to win the match, you know, outside of a draw, nullifying your bet in the first 90 minutes. I hope that makes sense. I hope I didn't confuse you on that one. So Team USA to win in regular time, like 90 minutes, just keep 90 minutes in mind. That's minus 250. Team USA to win. Like, draw is no bet. If a draw in regular time happens, it doesn't matter, right? Team USA wins in extra time. Great. It's minus 700. So it hikes up quite a bit right there. If you're trying to get a result, right? If it's draw in regular time, you still get a result if you bet draw no bet. So there you go. There are a couple of things. Hopefully I'm sure a couple of people are just kind of like wobbling in their chair, just like, what just happened? I just put you in the sauna for a second right there. But long story short is the draw could screw you if you've got Team USA. Like, they could be tied at the end of regulation. It happened in a couple of matches, right? We just saw it a couple of times with the Netherlands were involved in a PK shootout. Let's see. My memory is fading me. Germany. Yeah, Germany and Paraguay in the penalty kicks. And then it was just followed by the Netherlands and Morocco. Oh, man, the Netherlands and Morocco were just melting under the pressure. You have so much real estate with that goal. But I get it. You know, you're playing mental gymnastics with the goaltender. Like, is he going to go right? He's going left. All right, well, I got to go right. At the last second, they just either airmail it or it's wide. They're just like, oh no, I just royally screwed this thing all up, man. So yeah, the PKs are pretty intense. It's fun, but yeah, I don't know. Like those matches right there, Germany, Paraguay, Netherlands, Morocco. If you picked any of those four nations to win, just win, you know, the match regular time, wrong. You should have bet draw. Draw was the right answer if you're talking about just regular time. It gets confusing. It took me a second to understand, like, wait a minute. I thought they won. What do you mean I lost my bet? I was betting on whatever. I was betting on the Netherlands. I was betting on Morocco, and they won. What do you mean I lost my bet? And it's like, oh, okay, regular time. Got it, I guess. I guess that'd be the thing for football. You got to equate it to a sport you understand, right? If you could bet in football, let's take an NFL game. We got an NFC East tilt. Cowboys are taking on the Eagles, right? If you could bet Cowboys money line, Eagles money line, or tie, if the game went into overtime, tie would be the right answer. Like, that's basically the equivalent of soccer.
1: You know, okay, so whatever speaking. It is by the end of before the extra time that they add, yep. So like that extra 7 or 9 minutes, that's what the final score is.
0: That's what the bet means.
1: That's what the bet goes towards. Okay.
0: Yeah, that's like the standard way to bet soccer, and you could get to the more like exotic ways, Lorena.
1: I would feel cheated though. Like if the game was added on another 7 minutes and I didn't win, even though my team ended up doing what?
0: Yeah.
1: I would be like, right. I feel gypped. I don't know how.
0: Oh, completely. This happened to me, Lorena. I have a soccer story for you.
1: Oh, no.
0: And I got screwed out of a win right here.
1: Oh, no.
0: Yes. So it was the last World Cup. It was Argentina against Poland. And I'm watching this match. I'm watching the game. And I'm like, oh, man, Argentina. I feel very strongly Argentina is going to score the first goal. They're just more aggressive. They had the ball in their, you know, in enemy territory consistently. I'm like, they're going to score the first goal. And so I went on the app, bet on Argentina to score the first goal. Then I looked at the fine print, and it was like Argentina to score the first goal of the first half. And I'm like, oh, no, I don't want to get screwed by that. I don't know if they're going to score in the first half or not. I was just betting on them to score the first goal, period.
1: Oh.
0: And so what happened, there's a penalty kick. And Messi is taking the penalty kick. I'm on the doorstep of a win here, Lorena. You'll say who you've met before, the girl I was dating last. She's like, you ready to win? I'm like, I'm ready to win. Let's do this thing. Messi steps up, airmails it, just over the goal. Not even close. Not even remotely close. No score in the first half. And then right away in the second half, Argentina scores. So it's like, what I was intending to bet was totally correct.
1: Was right on, yep.
0: But because of this weird little technicality of, oh, it was, I didn't realize it was the first goal of the first half. I was just betting on them to score first. What do you, oh, brutal. So yeah, you can get absolutely hosed by the soccer fine print right there. You got to be very, very careful about what you're betting on exactly. Cause you'll learn the hard way in soccer, man. If there's ever a sport where you're like, wait a, it's that's the way it works with football. If you bet on the Cowboys to win and the Cowboys win, you won your bet. Okay. Like that's, you bet on the Eagles win, you win your bet. It's like, wait, it went to overtime and I didn't realize we're just betting on regular time. Oh, welcome to soccer betting. Like, that's just different. It's a different animal right there. So I do like corner kicks. I like betting over or under corner kicks because, some of these teams are just aggressive, man. And they end up with a lot of corner kicks. I do like another play. I didn't know we were talking soccer betting here. I like when a team like Mexico, Mexico had a 2-0 lead. And I like betting in game on the team trailing to have over their corner kick total. That's what happened this match with Mexico. Their opponent went over. They're because they have to be crazy aggressive. They got to keep going and go. Ecuador was over and you bet Mexico under their live in-game number right there. You go under right there. All right. Coming up next. It's such a weak move and it gets a free pass every time. We are Fox Sports.
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15: Norway eliminated Ivory Coast 2-1 on a goal in the 86th minute by Erling Haaland. The late game to Mexico 2-0 over Ecuador. Mexico will now face the England-Congo winner this Sunday. To Major League Baseball, Philadelphia shut out Pittsburgh 8-0. Winning pitcher Christopher Sanchez, 9 strikeouts in 7 innings. Washington ended Boston's 5-game winning streak 8-1. Texas won it 6 straight, 4-2 over Cleveland. The White Sox won again 9-3 at Baltimore. Wins for the Dodgers and Cubs. Tampa Bay won at 6 straight. Detroit beat the Yankees. I'm Steve DeSager.
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1: What? That guy's cool.
0: Here he is in for Big Ben. Brian No.
2: Oh, what's going on? Happy Wednesday morning to you. Happy U.S. Men's National Team Soccer Day. 8 p.m. against Bosnia and H, as I call them. Herzegovina. I do feel confident in my ways. Second time I've gotten that right. I'm on a roll over here. But very exciting. A lot of people excited about Team USA. I hope they lose. I hope that this is it for them in the tournament. I don't want our best athletes playing soccer. I don't want a deep run in the tournament. I don't like the manager, Mauricio Pochettino, and his stupid theories about U.S. soccer players being complacent because we don't have relegation and American sports rewarding losers. It's so stupid, man. It's so bad. So I don't like him. I don't like him. I don't like the conversation. Hey, could Team USA win it all? Yeah, I think they could. I'm like, I don't know. Did we just get these amazing athletes or are we just like moderately better than what we used to be? I think it's the latter. So a team that's just moderately better, they're not winning five in a row. Sorry to be the bringer of bad news over here, but that's not happening. That's a pipe dream. Get that out of your head right now. That's what I would say. So I am. I've turned into the wet blanket over here. I would love to be USA. Yeah, I'm like that all across the board, except soccer. It's a perfect storm with Mauricio. These stupid takes about, hey, Team USA, I think they can win it all. They can't. They're not ready. They're not ready. There's nothing wrong with saying they're not ready. It doesn't mean you hate the country. Does it mean I hate the country if I say the Tennessee Titans are not ready to win a championship this next season? Does that mean I hate them? Do I hate Nashville? Do I hate the state of Tennessee? No. They're just not ready. You're just calling it like you see it. It's not hatred at all. Team USA has won two straight games in this World Cup for the first time since 1930. And I'm going to sit here and believe that's the squad who's going to win it all. It's silly. It is just silly, man. I'm so sick of the conversation and the hype that there's no justification for the hype. You know what's funny to me? This is how it's going to work out. My penance for all of this is a brilliant showing by Team USA on Wednesday night. And I'm in for Big Ben Maller tomorrow night. And guess what I got to talk about to some degree? Wow, what a brilliant win by Team USA. And you're going to know all of this is in the back of my head where I'm like, I still want them to freaking lose, you know? You're going to know all of that, and it's going to be kind of funny. So that's definitely the way it's going to play out. They should beat Bosnia. They're minus 250 favorites. That's just in regulation time. They're minus 700 favorites if you bet draw, no bet. Right. If it's a draw after the end of regulation time, of regular time, I should say, then, I confuse myself. If you bet on Team USA, draw, no bet, and they end up winning the match, you would win that bet, but you would have to risk a lot to win a little. They're that heavy favorites, minus 700. They're huge favorites if you don't factor a draw into the equation. If they just survive and advance, right? They're moving on. No matter what. Either regular time, extra time, penalty kicks, whatever. If you bet draw, no bet, and you lay the minus 700, you're cashing that bet. That's a lot to wager for a little payout, though, but they should win. The whole point of this is they should win. We'll see if they do. See, I did like a comparison. I was flipping around the channels today. Soccer Insider compared Bosnia, their defense, to like a dime defense in football, where they have a bunch of defensive backs on the field, play a little loose, kind of little prevent defense, don't allow the bomb down the field, right? Like they try to keep everything in front of them. So they're going to allow a bunch of chances. That was the other thing. I didn't intend to do this whole thing, but now we're talking soccer. People are excited about it, right? I did check this out where, I took a screenshot. Here we go. It's insane where you look at the difference between just shots on goal. This really stood out to me. Total shots. Team USA over or under 14.5 Bosnia, over under 8.5. So if Team USA is more aggressive, if just defensively, the way that Bosnia attacks everything, the way they approach everything should lead to more shots by Team USA. It doesn't mean everything, but I would rather be backing the team that is consistently getting more shots than their opponent. So should have more shots for Team USA, and that gives them a better chance to win. So we'll see how it shakes out on Wednesday night. A lot of people excited about it. We'll see. We'll see if Team USA wins, but, if old Mauricio and his dumb theories and stupid takes takes a hike, you wouldn't see me crying. You'd actually see me applauding is where I'm at on this one. I did mention it's such a weak move, but it gets a free pass every time. Let me throw this at you. So LeBron James is now a free agent. He told the Lakers on Tuesday, thanks for the memories, but peace out. I'm hitting free agency. Not going to play for the Lakers anymore. No mas is what LeBron says to the purple and gold. So he is a free agent, and it got me thinking about recruiting pitches, right? This was something that happened on Tuesday. It was actually a fun thing. It was kind of silly, but it was fun. If you see the fun in it, you won't be so crotchety about it, right? All these social media accounts, team after team after team, could be college football. They put LeBron James in an Oklahoma State uniform. It's like, LeBron, come play for us, because he's a free agent right now. So it was silly. It was goofy, but you had NFL teams. You had college football teams. You got NCAA basketball teams, like just left and right. Soccer teams were like, LeBron, come play for us. You're a free agent right now. And that got me thinking about recruiting pitches, right? I just want to say this. Star players that recruit other star players is weak. It's weak. But for some reason, it gets a free pass every single time. It blows my mind. You watch over this next week or however long it takes, you'll have these stories of LeBron is visiting the Cleveland Cavaliers today and they're going to give them their recruiting spiel and all this stuff. You might have Spida Mitchell in that meeting. You might have some of the prominent Cavs players in that meeting. And they're going to be pitching LeBron to join their team. It's weak. Why was that? Why would I say that's weak? Well, think about this, right? Think about back when the Warriors were recruiting Kevin Durant. And just picture what might have been said. Picture Steph Curry, who was at the meeting. All the main Warriors were at the meeting. It was Steph. It was Draymond. It was Klay Thompson. I think Iggy. I think Andre Iguodala was there. All these guys were there in the Hamptons. And it was just recruiting pitch after recruiting pitch. KD was like, all right, bring in the Warriors. All right, bring them in. Yep, let's go. All right, what do you got? What do you got? What are you bringing to the table, Warriors? And then they give their spiel and, all right, bring in the next team. You know, bring them on in here. And, you know, I picture him as like Dr. Evil. And when there's a pitch he doesn't like, he hits the button, they go down and they're with the sharks with the laser beams attached to their heads. And like, but picture Steph Curry, a star player. Okay. Star player recruiting Kevin Durant. Now at this stage, let me go back and check, because Steph Curry had a championship by that time. He had one or two MVPs, and he's openly recruiting Kevin Durant? It blows my mind that no one says this is weak. It's just like, yeah, it's fine. It's all good. If you're the superstar who joins a team, oh, gosh, that can't happen. That's insane. Kevin Durant is the weakest player ever for joining the Warriors. He got crushed, like freaking crushed for doing that, for joining the Warriors, right? Steph Curry, zero criticism whatsoever for recruiting Kevin Durant. Think about what's said in that meeting. I don't know. Could it be along the lines from Steph Curry is, come on, KD, We need you, buddy. We can't do it without you, or whatever he's saying. The definition of weak. So weak. It's never thought of as weak. It blows my mind. Kevin Durant joins the Warriors, gets obliterated by the NBA world. Oh, you just joined the team who beat you. You're so weak. You're supposed to go against them, not join them. All that stuff. And there's some truth to that. There is some truth to it. But how do we never flip that on its head? How do we never look at Steph Curry, a two-time MVP at the time, an NBA champion at the time, and he's given his best pitch to Kevin Durant? Really? I just can't understand how no one looks at that as being weak. So watch LeBron. I'll come full circle. You might have Steph Curry now pitching LeBron. Hey, man, really need you. It'd be great to get you, he wouldn't say that, but if anything, it'd be great to get you on an affordable deal, man. That'd be awesome. I could use some help, be looking around, kind of slim pickings. We got old Draymond. We got old Jimmy coming off an injury, even older, basically. You got me old, but we could use you. You're still playing at a very high level, still a top 15 player. Come on, LeBron, please, LeBron. That's not viewed as weak. It'd be viewed as weak for LeBron to join the team, not weak for Steph to recruit LeBron. That's insane to me. Makes absolutely no sense whatsoever. But watch LeBron. He'll take this recruiting tour. I love that. LeBron, the report's on Tuesday. LeBron's in no hurry to sign with another team. Now, part of that is because LeBron loves attention. That's part of this. He craves attention. He's one of the biggest attention whores in sports history. And I don't dislike LeBron. That's true. LeBron loves attention. Okay. There is absolutely zero chance that LeBron retires without a retirement tour. He loves the attention. He craves it. He seeks it over and over and over and over and over and over again. So, like, the news of LeBron, he's in no hurry to sign. Of course not. He's like, ooh, yes, attention. Ooh, yes, beg me. Ooh, yes, I love this. He's going to drag this out. Part of it is for basketball reasons. Where does Jaylen Brown end up? What if the Cavs are able to trade for Jaylen Brown? All of a sudden, the Cavs look a whole lot more appealing to LeBron James, I would have to imagine. Got a legitimate chance to win a championship. You go back home to Cleveland. You go back to the team you delivered a championship to. That's home. That'd be a great way to end your NBA career, with a legitimate chance to win it all, going home. So, like, some of it is self-serving and, ooh, beg me. Yes, attention. Ah, attention. The reports, LeBron is in Cleveland today. The Cavs will be making their pitch for the free agent. We still don't know where he's going to go yet. Panel discussion. I think the Warriors. Nah, I think the Cavs. I think the Heat. LeBron's just like, oh yeah, more me. What's on SportsCenter tonight? Me. What's on Fox Sports Radio tonight? Me. Ah, yes. Some of it's self-serving. Some of it is for basketball reasons. But just keep this in mind. When LeBron's going on these tours, and can you imagine a meeting where Giannis, Bam, come on, LeBron, join us. Come back to Miami. You won two titles here. Let's try to make it three. We're in this together. Weak. It's weak. I don't know how it's never talked about as a weak move. We only focus on the superstar joining the top team. We never focus on the superstar recruiting the superstar. The recruitment is a weak move also. All day. Textbook weak. And we never say that. We never call it out. We don't even have an ounce of criticism. None. It's all good. He joined your team. Just forget about the fact that you were you're like kneeling down, like, please, please. You know, you're genuflecting in front of LeBron. It's like the Wayne's World thing. We're not worthy. We're not worthy. That's what they're doing. That's the recruiting pitch. How is that strong? It's crazy to me. Blows my mind. Really does. But it happens time and time again. It'll happen this offseason. Just watch. Might be Steph again. Might be Steph again in the same meeting room. Maybe with the same exact pitch he gave to KD, thinking it's good luck. Come on, man. Like, divided we fall, but together we stand. Whatever his pitch is, LeBron. Ah, man, it's crazy. Crazy to me that it's not even considered slightly weak. It's the definition of weak. If you're a star player and you're really that guy, you shouldn't have to recruit another star player to be viable contenders, to be relevant. Right? But hey, man, star players recruit star players all the time. They're going to keep doing it because there's absolutely no pushback. There are no drawbacks. You like, think about this. Steph Curry isn't dumb to do this. Smart move. You're getting no flack. And if you land LeBron and win big, you get praised while LeBron gets criticized for joining your team. It's a win all across the board. Why wouldn't you do it? You just have me raising my hand like, am I the only one that sees this as weak? It's totally a weak move. Why doesn't anybody say it's a weak move? It's crazy. But yeah, until somebody does say that, or the masses are saying this, the star players are going to recruit star players to join their team. Because the star player who's already in place is not going to get any pushback. Wild to me. 877-99 on Fox is your phone number. I did see that our guy Hollerin James, he dropped. Now here's my question. Did Hollerin James wake up and be like, oh, well, why is the phone off the hook? Let me take care of that. Click, you know, or does it just time out at a certain time? Does he elbow the dial? Or I have so many questions on this. We need, this is going to sound creepy, but we need a camera on Hollerin James at all times. So I can have these questions answered. You know what I mean? Like what happened? Did you let him go, Brianna? That could be the other possibility. Were you like, all right, enough Hollerin James?
1: No, or, I left him there. I just left him there just holding, and right. Then he just like dropped, and then.
2: So how? Right? Do you have a curious mind? How did this happen?
1: I do not. I'll be honest. No. I'm sure he just like hit his head and it just kind of hit the little dial. He was gone. But,
2: when he fell asleep, was he resting with the phone? Like kind of, you know, how you have the phone on your ear and your shoulder and you just kind of, you kind of fall asleep. Is that where it was the whole time?
1: That sounds right. I think so.
2: Don't know.
1: Yeah, or like it's just like the side of his head, just kind of like his little chin just hit the little red button and he went bye-bye.
2: We'll never know. Well, if I catch up with Hollerin James sometime soon, I'll ask him. I'll have a whole breakdown. You know, like what's the sleeping position like, Hollerin James? Do you know? Do you have the phone pressed on your ear? What's going on here? I'm curious. I would love to know. All right, we'll get to the militia right around the corner, 877-99 on Fox. One guy made the previous guy look so much better. So much better. I want to share that story with you right around the corner. I'm Brian Noe in for Big Ben Maller. Hang with us right here on Fox Sports Radio. 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
2: 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Take it on Bosnia and Herzegovina. I've conquered my demons. I can say it now. All right. We'll get to the militia here momentarily. Let me pay something off here because I got a couple of things to pay off. One is Kawhi Leonard. Kawhi Leonard, I have talked about this before, but it's a different angle. So Kawhi Leonard has been traded to the Toronto Raptors. He's going back to the Raptors, won a championship there. I would argue, not to get sidetracked, one of the biggest luck championships of all time. If we want to be honest about this, the Warriors had Kevin Durant on a 73-win team. Now, listen, let me not get things twisted here. So we're clear. They were not a 73-win team with KD on the squad, right? They were a 73-win team before they landed KD. But they lost to the Cavs, blew a 3-1 lead, got Kevin Durant. All right, just I know... How people is, this idiot thinks of Kevin Durant and they won it. No, it's before they had. I know that. I know. But they added Kevin Durant to a 73-win team. They waltzed to two straight championships. And then they were facing the Raptors. And Kevin Durant, who had a calf issue, only played 12 minutes of that entire series. And they blew out his Achilles. While he was given the Raptors buckets. He was giving them buckets in those 12 minutes, and then he was done. That's all he played, 12 minutes in the finals. Klay Thompson got hurt, tore his ACL in that same series, missed game three. They were the walking wounded. It was insane. The Raptors absolutely lucked their way into a championship that season. Don't let anybody lie to you otherwise. If the Warriors were close to full strength, close, Raptors aren't coming close to winning a championship. But that's ancient history. Kawhi won a ring. Give him props. Going back to Toronto. Now, the trade here is what's interesting to me. Because the Clippers got a pretty good haul. They got Brandon Ingram, Grady Dick, and the draft picks mean a lot. Two unprotected first-round picks, one unprotected first-round pick swap and two second-round picks. That's a pretty good haul for Kawhi Leonard. Not to get too sidetracked, but while I'm thinking, I'm going to forget if I don't say this. But Ja Morant was also traded from the Grizzlies to the Blazers. And Ja Morant at one time looked like he was going to be an NBA superstar. He had playmaking ability, highlight reel plays.

0: this like attacking the bucket style. He was big time, you know, just a draw. He was box office. And then he started getting hurt. Then he started getting suspended. He started making stupid decisions. And then the last 3 years, he's played 79 games. That's not even an entire NBA season. You know, he hasn't played an entire NBA season over a 3 year span. He hasn't played 82 games over 3 years, right? That, so he's missed a bunch of time due to mostly injuries, some suspension, you know, that sort of thing. But at one time, John Morant looked like he was going to be a superstar and looked like if the Grizzlies were to trade him, they would get a haul similar to what the Raptors just gave up to get Kawhi Leonard back. So the Clippers get this pretty good haul. Meanwhile, the Grizzlies, for trading John Morant, they get Jeremy Grant and Chris Murray. And zero draft picks. No draft picks. And by the way, the Blazers got $1 million in the deal. They got money in the deal also, not the Grizzlies. So John Morant, when he burst onto the scene, number two overall pick, it's like, man, this John Morant guy, he is fearless, attacking the rack, highlight style ability, right? Like just unbelievable. And then you give it some time and you're like, yeah, he really can't shoot and he can't stay out of trouble and he can't stay healthy. That's a lot of he can'ts. Like that, those are adding up right here. And the Grizzlies get Jeremy Grant and Chris Murray. Unreal. But the Clippers, back to them, they trade Kawhi Leonard. They get Brandon Ingram, Grady Dick, two unprotected first round picks, one unprotected first round pick swap, two second round picks. That's a good haul. It's a really good haul. I bring this up because we still don't know what the resolution is with this whole Kawhi Leonard getting paid under the table thing. You know, the Clippers circumventing the salary cap. Big no-no. Big no-no in the NBA. There have been teams that have gotten crushed for this. The Minnesota Timberwolves got crushed for doing this for Joe Smith. They're losing draft picks galore, first-round picks galore. We still don't have a resolution with the Clippers doing this with Kawhi. The NBA is currently conducting an active investigation. When will the current investigation be concluded? When will it be over? When will we have some sort of judgment on this? So it's a secret $28 million endorsement deal. That's what Pablo Torre's podcast uncovered. We got receipts galore. The Clippers were paying Kawhi under the table for a quote-unquote wink-wink, nudge-nudge endorsement deal where Kawhi, man, I don't know how he mustered the energy to do this. He didn't have to show up for anything, nothing. No photo shoots, no like commercials, no. No, all right, you're going to be at this booth, at this mall, for nothing. $28 million on top. Just a little extra incentive, Kawhi, to sign with the Clippers. What do you say? Oh, you will sign. Great. Awesome. We're supposed to have a resolution. Meanwhile, we don't, and Kawhi just got traded for a really good haul in return. How can this be? Last thing I'll say on this is, it makes me think of the former commissioner, David Stern. I don't know how many times I have said, while Adam Silver has been the current commissioner of the NBA, I've said, man, if David Stern was still commissioner, dot, dot, dot. It's another installment of that. If David Stern were still commissioner, there's no way we won. Wouldn't have a ruling on this whole Kawhi Leonard getting paid under the table thing. Two, we wouldn't have Kawhi getting traded for a pretty good haul while not having a resolution to this getting paid under the table thing. I can't believe this is the situation we have. I shouldn't be dumbfounded because it's Adam Silver. And Adam Silver, even though he's smart, he doesn't do anything. He is so calculated. He's calculated to a fault. He's like, well, we got to think about this. We got to think about the precedent over here. We got to dot I's. We got to cross T's. We got to think about where does this lead? What about the future? If we hammer the Clippers, then we might have to hammer this team. We might have to hammer that team. You know, let's just think about it and do nothing. That's Adam Silver. Let's think about it a lot and do nothing. That's where we are right now. We've got Kawhi traded already. We still don't. They're still investigating. NBA still conducting an investigation. Still investigating. And what are you doing? Pick a lane. Come to a judgment. Rule on something. Give us direction, man. Good Lord. You're supposed to be driving the ship. Adam Silver is just over here like, hard left. Hard right. Where are we going, man? What? I don't know. I don't know. It's where we are. If David Stern were still commissioner, there's no way this would have gone down the same way. The Clippers would have gotten hammered. How do I know? Because it happened with Joe Smith and the Timberwolves. I got to bring it up. I'll look it up real fast, and I'll give it to you in just a couple of minutes. But the Timberwolves, they lost multiple first-round picks. It was crazy. And we still don't have a ruling on this. They got fined a franchise record $3.5 million, stripped the team of five first-round draft picks. Unbelievable. Meanwhile, and I would love to know what Joe Smith got paid under the table. I guarantee it was no $28 million. This is a different time. This is back in 2000, right? But Kawhi Leonard gets paid $28 million under the table. Now we're still investigating. We're still gathering information, not ruling anything. Brutal. Just brutal. All right, we got Roger in Nevada wants to check in. What's going on, Roger? You're on Fox Sports Radio.
1: Yes, good evening, or I should say good morning. Just a couple of quick comments. Number one, LeBron James should just bloody retire. He's a has-been. He's going to play hurt for most of the season. He's going to be a detriment to any team he now goes to.
0: I completely disagree with you, Roger. I'll let you keep going, but he played he's a top 15 player last season. He wasn't injured all last season. He was great last season. Why would you say that?
1: Yeah, but look how much time he spent on the bench last season.
0: He had the sciatica. I don't even know the sciatica thing at the beginning. He's not the walking wounded all year. He had an issue at the beginning of the season. He was actually. I think he was a guy that was in the ice tub bath all the time at all.
1: But I think it was a good thing that the Lakers got rid of him. I think it's the best move.
0: He did. He got rid of them. They didn't get rid of him. He's a free agent.
1: Right. Oh, that's right. That's right. He was a free agent. Well, anyway. Now on the soccer, there's only one way that the U.S. is going to lose tomorrow or this morning or this afternoon's game, is if they're overconfident. That's what's going to sink them. Should they make it into the Sweet 16, there's only two teams I think that will stop the U.S. That's France and Argentina. If either one of those two teams gets eliminated, which not very likely, but it could happen. That's the only two teams that will really be a threat to the U.S. getting into the semifinals. And I'll take your view on that off the air.
0: Okay, Roger. I appreciate you, buddy. Okay. I'm trying to be nice. I'm trying to be Christian. You know what I mean? Like, it's making it hard.
2: What would Jesus do?
0: WWJD. I need a bracelet, like the old school thing. How would Jesus handle this call? With here's the first thing. The United States is not good in men's soccer. Let's just start with that. So this idea of the only way Team USA loses to Bosnia, the only way, is if they're overconfident. Not like they could just get beat. That's off the table. They're so good, the only way is if they're overconfident. Again, we suck in men's soccer. We've never been

0: Australia. We already beat them. Colombia? Colombia. Get out of here. We're Team USA. Hear us roar. So if we don't have France or Argentina, it's a wrap, baby. We've only won two straight games for the second time. We're going to win five in a row. That's what we're going to do. Because we're Team USA. Long decorated history of just triumph after triumph in the World Cup. It's ridiculous, man. It's, look, man, it's not the New England Patriots we're talking about here and their championships. You know, we're not talking about Tom Brady at quarterback or who are some of the more decorated. We're not talking Celtics or Lakers here, right? We're talking about U.S. men's national soccer. We're freaking awful. That's what our history's been. So to make it sound like we're just going to waltz, we're going to do a do-si-do through the World Cup field, it's like, what are you watching? What are you thinking? Hey, maybe Team USA, the planets align and it's a run for the ages. It's a Knicks-like run for the ages. Lightning in a bottle, perfect storm. Maybe. But to make it sound like, oh man, France or Argentina, that's all we have to worry about. We're only going to lose to Bosnia if we're overconfident. Like, that's why people hate the United States. It's the overconfidence. And it's just like, how can you even say that? That's literally, that's like the Tennessee Titans this next season saying, you know, only the Chiefs and I'll say only the Chiefs and the Lions could get in our way. That's it. Otherwise, we're good. You guys, you were 3-14 last season. I know. But I'm just calling it. Only the Chiefs, only the Lions. They're the only ones that can trip us up. We're only going to lose if we're overconfident. What? I think Jesus would have handled that better. I got to be honest. Yeah. I'm trying, though. I'm trying. Hey, upgrade your FIFA World Cup 2026 setup. 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All right, coming up next. We close it down in style. I'm normally a harsh grader, as you can tell. But not when it comes to this athlete. I'll give you some details coming up. And a Maller Militia staple as we get on out of here. I'm Brian Noe, in for Big Ben Maller. Hang with us right here on Fox Sports Radio.
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4: 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So I'm normally a harsh grader, but not when it comes to Serena Williams. And I'll tell you why. So Serena Williams lost a first-round match at Wimbledon. This was on Tuesday against Maya Joint. So Maya's just starting out her tennis career. Basically, she's been around for a little bit, but she's just trying to get better, right? Trying to improve her record. She's not one of the top, you know, tennis players on tour or anything like that. She's 24 years younger than Serena Williams. She's young. She's 20 years old, right? Been battling some injuries, but she's doing what she can. And Serena lost to this girl in the first round. Serena Williams is an all-time legend. She hasn't played tennis. She hasn't played singles in over 4 years. And it's a three-set match. She didn't win it. She was rusty, and understandably so, and she ran out of gas. But Serena Williams has had two children. She had her second daughter at 41 years old. She's 44 now, and she hadn't played in the last 4 years. That's amazing that she was even out there. So I didn't think that she represented herself poorly at all. And I know it's a first round exit, but goodness, I think you got to take a few things into account here, like being 44, being out of singles tennis for 4 years, having a child at 41. That's one thing guys can't relate to. You know, like we can relate to, all right, if you played a sport, especially at a high level, you can understand how difficult it is to just pick that sport up after a four-year layoff. We can't relate to having a kid. Like, I have no earthly idea what that's like, but I would imagine it's not a walk in the park. And Serena got out there. Props to her. So I wouldn't be harsh grading her whatsoever. We got Marcel in Brooklyn, our staple. Marcel, what's up? Good morning, sir. You're on Fox Sports Radio.
10: Oh, Brian, no. 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
18: 3-0, Norway over Ivory Coast 2-1. The U.S. plays Wednesday night. LeBron James told the Lakers he will play elsewhere this coming season. The Clippers are sending Kawhi Leonard to Toronto. In the WNBA, New York won the Commissioner's Cup final, defeating Las Vegas. Serena Williams dropped her first-round match at Wimbledon. To Major League Baseball, Detroit sent the Yankees to a 6th straight loss, 9-3. Tarek Skubal over Cam Schlittler. Tampa Bay won its 6th straight, 10-4 at Kansas City. Victories for Houston and the Dodgers. Cubs beat San Diego 9-7. Wins for Texas and the White Sox. I'm Steve DeSager.
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0: In my projects. Sometimes. Why do you let us visit God dang penthouse and then put us back in the jets, man?
4: Is that champagne? 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
0: Dang, get your ass up out of here.
4: It is LeVar Arrington, Brady Quinn, Jonas Knox with you here. You can find us, as always, on the iHeartRadio app. You can find us on hundreds of affiliates all across the country. 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It's paid for by the Department of Homeland Security. Speaking of the World Cup, here are the scores for yesterday. Norway over the Ivory Coast, 2-1. France beat Sweden 3-0. And Mexico over Ecuador, 2-0.
0: We knew Mexico won yesterday.
3: So, did you guys get any sleep last night?
0: I was like, I was looking out my window. I got a pretty nice view. And I was like, what is July? Is it the 4th? It's my birthday. I was like, man, it's like, must be a great omen for me. You know, all these fireworks on my birthday, they must know L.A. is in L.A. celebrating his birthday. Nah, then I looked, I was like, oh, Mexico won.
5: Viva Mexico.
0: Oh, they was lighting them up last night. It might have been more than the 4th of July. It was just going and going and going. And you're just looking all over. Like, I'm talking from South Bay all the way out past L.A., downtown, all the way out. Just fireworks everywhere. You could just see them everywhere. It's crazy, man. Yep. Congrats to Mexico and congrats to all the Mexican fans that we have here.
4: Yeah, I'll tell them.
0: Happy for them, man. Yeah. Well, you only know like a small portion.
4: Please.
0: You're not Noxico like you think you are.
4: Yeah, I am.
0: You're a gringo.
4: Yes, I am.
0: Yeah. You don't really count. They tolerate you.
4: I'm about that life.
0: It's like them cats that throw out the N-word from time to time. Like they're tolerated.
4: But, I was just going to say
0: you're
4: that.
0: You're just not in like that.
4: Yeah, that's a good point.
0: With the A, not the hard E-R either, by the way. You know, I want to throw that one out there. That means you don't know what you're doing with it.
4: Now, for those of you that are that were not with us the past couple of days, we're back in the projects.
0: Yeah, we're back in the jacks, man. In my projects.
4: So we were filling in for the Dan Patrick Show Monday and Tuesday, and so here we are today. And it was a big day yesterday on the Dan Patrick Show because it was LeVar Arrington's birthday, and so just want everybody listening here now that if you were unfamiliar with that or not aware of that, please feel free to reach out and let LeVar know a happy birthday, because it counts here as well, too.
0: I watched Love Allen on my birthday yesterday, and it is the final time I will watch it. I uncovered the phenom of what makes Love Allen go and why it's such a cultural phenomenon right now, and I don't like it. I don't like it, and I refuse to support it.
4: What's the issue?
0: It's a setup for guys. It's a setup for guys, and the show is formatted for girls to S on the guys. And I felt it yesterday. I was like, wait a second. I was like, they have these things that like kind of go in favor of the girls, like the different things that they do, like the things that they show. It kind of goes in favor towards the girls. Like it paints the girls and this positive light, but it kind of paints the guys in a negative light, but both the guys and the girls are doing the same exact things in Love Allen. And then yesterday when I was watching it, there was one part in particular where they were showing that it was like movie night and they were sitting down. They were showing, by flipping of a card, what door to watch. It would show a video of a person, one of the people in the house. And every time it was a guy, it was like a 5-minute highlight of them just jacking up. like bad. Like everybody's sitting there like, ooh, and then every time they show a girl was like 50 seconds. And I was like, wait, let me time this next one. Sure enough, guy was like 2-3 minutes long of just doing things that everybody wanted to get mad at. They showed a girl and sure enough, it was like less than a minute. I was like, oh, okay, they got this thing set up where the girls get to go at the guys the way that they go at the guys. And then what happens is that you get this frenzy of social media response to it. So they're not only getting the girls on the show because they're recording it now. Like it's being recorded now. It's not like it was pre-recorded and now it's airing. It's recorded and then it airs. And so I was like, okay, they're getting all of the girls around the world, maybe around the country, maybe around the world, to be upset with dudes. And then they engage and that's when they start doing their voting. So it's all about if whatever girl they get, you know, gets popular, that's who you're supporting. Whoever they like guy wise, that's who they're supporting unless he's a D-bag. I'm done with. I am officially retired, really? But it makes it a show that you can watch with like your spouse or with your girlfriend or with your friend. But I'm done. I am done.
5: I'm out.
1: Good.
0: I'm retiring from Love Island.
1: Good.
0: It is done.
1: Yeah.
0: I'm purging myself of Love Island.
1: So you're distancing yourself from Love Island like LeBron James is distancing.
0: Very
1: himself
0: well
1: from the
0: done.
1: Lakers.
0: Yeah. I'm signing the contract to get out, man.
1: Yeah.
0: I gotta go.
1: Right as we went off the air yesterday.
0: Just, sure enough.
1: Just a real kick in the nuts from the radio sure. guys.
3: It seems like it's us. It's not even the time slot nowadays. It's just us. Yeah. Isn't it?
1: But you know what it is? Yeah. It's the radio gods are like, you know what? Let's throw them a bone. Here, you guys will be on the air when OJ dies. Cool.
0: We did get that.
1: Cool.
0: We did. That was an awkward one.
1: Neat.
0: How are you supposed to approach that one, huh? How are we going to broach that conversation?
1: Son of a bitch, man.
3: Yeah. Yeah.
1: Well,
3: I mean, you celebrated, then Jonas and I played the other side of it.
0: There you go, so up top. That.
1: Yeah, we.
0: I mean, if you think about it, he got two of y'all up out of here before he checked up out of here. So, is it too soon?
1: Oh, man.
0: Too soon?
3: Probably.
0: Just a little bit too soon.
1: Well,
0: he was found innocent, by the way. I mean.
1: Speaking of getting up out of here,
3: he was not guilty.
0: The Bills don't think so.
3: There's a difference.
1: LeBron James, no longer a member of the Lakers. He will continue. He will pursue his NBA career, but he informed the team, and you got to be clear on the messaging here. He informed the team that he will be pursuing his NBA career elsewhere. The Lakers released a statement courtesy of Jeannie Buss. LeBron James is one of the greatest athletes in history. We will always be thankful for his 8 years with the Lakers, including the title that led us to in 2020 under the toughest imaginable circumstances and the countless records he broke in purple and gold. We wish him all the best in the future, both on the court and off the court. He will always be a cherished part of the Lakers family. LeBron James responded and said, no, thank you. Truly an honor to wear the purple and gold while trying to continue the greatness and legacies that came before me. Hope I made a few proud during my stint. So there it is.
0: Nice.
1: Yeah, it's awesome.
0: Now,
1: it's awesome. That's just great.
0: Now, Petros.
3: It also happens to be 24 hours after his son's contract becomes fully guaranteed.
1: Yeah.
3: Which, yeah, may have played a role in the timing of all that.
0: Huh. So his son's coming back to the Lakers.
1: Get that at
3: $2 million his plus. Contract's fully guaranteed whether he's going back to the Lakers or not.
0: Got
3: That's
0: you.
3: What he's playing.
0: Got him $2 million. So. All right. As if they need him to get $2 million.
1: But,
0: I get it.
1: The whole thought that he was going to go back didn't make any sense to me based on everything we heard, and I think I was like making the point last week. What changed? Because now you had all these reports come out and say, oh, well, LeBron's focused on going back to the Lakers. That's his goal. He wants to go back to the Lakers. And you had Mark Spears, and I think Windhorse came out and spoke about it. And it's like, oh, he's going to go back to the Lakers. And I'm thinking to myself, well, wait a second. Everybody knew it was awkward during the year. Everybody knew that there was stuff going on. The season ended. And 20 minutes later, there was this long article on ESPN about LeBron getting upset because JJ Redick got a game ball. He didn't get one because he set the, it's like, so what has changed from then to now. And I just think that the Lakers, their fan base, everybody's just kind of like, all right, man, like, we appreciate it. This is awesome. We'll take the half championship ring you gave us in 2020.
0: There was a ring.
1: You consider that a ring?
0: It was a ring.
1: Yeah. All right. So that, along with a take home giveaway of an N95 that you got from the bubble that you can as a keepsake, you can get that mounted on your wall somewhere. And then we're just going to go ahead and we're going to move on, and you're going to go do your thing. But we'll let you get the messaging out to make it seem like it's your decision to pursue your career elsewhere, and not the fact that we were ready to move on, which is why we consulted with Luka all the times that we did, and why we basically turned the keys of the franchise over to him and not you.
0: And paid Reeves. Don't forget about that.
1: Oh, yeah. But by the way, up top, Brady.
0: Up top.
1: How about that? It's a big one for
0: us. Well, what's interesting is you asked what changed. What changed was those two were out. Luka and Austin were not playing, and yet you have a team that's finding a way to win games in the opening round of the playoffs. Reeves comes back. They make it to the second round of the playoffs. It was probably improbable that they would beat the Houston Rockets to do so. And they met an OKC team that I don't think anyone gave them a chance to win. But yet they were slightly competitive, and it was based off of the performance of LeBron James. That's what changed. It's a what have you done for me lately league, and LeBron James left the table with LeBron James cooking on it. And that's what changed. And I think that that's what made the conversation a real conversation as to, do you try to run it back? I mean, what you can sell hope on is that the fact that, well, you know what? LeBron was getting after it. Austin Reeves doesn't generally do very well against OKC, which that it is what it is. But we all know that Luka was missing, and Luka's the main piece now. That builds hope. And I think that that might have been the biggest factor that changed from the question you're asking. That was the biggest factor, is how well LeBron James was playing in the playoffs, and the fact that they didn't have Luka in the lineup. That equals potential hope. If you can get a big man, you thought you got one. You didn't get it in Ayton. You didn't get it from him. So you got to figure out how to bring in a big man and potentially a facilitator, you know, for the team, unless you wanted LeBron to be the facilitator. And that was probably what some people within the organization were thinking. That's my point.
1: Okay.
0: Right. I'm done.
3: How's he going to be remembered as a Laker? I mean, do you look at him as like, hey, he set all these records, he's one of the greatest of all time, we're appreciative of the Bubble Boy Championship? I mean, it feels like everywhere he goes, it's very transactional. And there's not, maybe outside of Cleveland because of the story, because of where he grew up and bringing them a championship, that it's just, it's all about business. And maybe that's what it is. And even whether it's Jordan or Kobe or whoever else, that maybe gets misconstrued, but it doesn't feel like it's a connection that's like passion, et cetera. It's kind of like, all right, kind of understood why he was coming here. Kind of got it. Now he's gone. Kind of moving on with the next guy, you know?
1: Yeah. Just, at that point,
3: I mean, not to compare it to Love Island, but it kind of feels like it's a little bit like, you know,
1: kind of getting around
3: Love Island. Yeah. Just like, hey, I'm here, and I'm out.
1: Wait a second. Just trying to get. You were just in his room earlier. I don't get it. Like, yeah. What's going on here?
0: Well,
1: and I also think, look, at the time when he joined the Lakers, they were a shell of themselves as far as a franchise goes. They, you know, the Clippers were, you know, had been dominating the season series against the Lakers. They just, like, it had felt like they were in a real downturn. And that was coming off the heels of, you know, the Lonzo Ball stuff and all the, like, that whole era of Lakers basketball that was just a mess. Magic Johnson just walking away and just saying, I'm good here.
0: I'm going to just go win championships elsewhere.
1: Yeah, there was just, it just, they were not in a good spot. So at least he came there. He got them competitive. They got their championship, however you feel about it. And so all of that as well. But there's also, man, there were early exits, missed playoffs, injury concerns, drama. And I just think that Lakers and the Lakers and their fan base never really wrapped their arms around the idea of him being a Laker. And then on top of that, you know, Kobe Bryant, like there was always comparisons to Kobe Bryant. They were never going to like him like Kobe Bryant. They were never going to feel the same way about him. And I just think that it just always did feel transactional. And I think they just looked at it and said, hey, man, we get it, but you know, it's never, we're never going to, I don't think anybody's crying about the LeBron era in LA ending. And what's weird about it is that it's the longest stint he's had with any team in his career.
0: Hmm.
1: And it just feels very thin, like very empty. And now he, you know, moves on and he'll go play for, you know, his 18th team or whatever it is now. So,
0: yeah, I mean, but he chose the road of mercenary. You know, I mean, that was a, he wanted rings. And listen, he tried his darndest. He did some amazing things early on in Cleveland. They just couldn't get it for one reason or another. If you want to say it was LeBron didn't know how to win it at the time, or Cleveland didn't know how to win it at the time, or whatever you want to attribute it to, it is what it is, but they couldn't win it. He chose to go to somebody else's team. And that became, I think that became a part of the legacy of his career. And it could play a major part as to why sometimes the narrative works against him. Maybe people have like different feelings about his level of success based upon the fact that he had to go to Miami, where that was where, you know, Dwayne Wade was. They had already won one, but then they bring in Chris Bosh as well. It just, to me, I think he chose that role for good or for bad. So sure, you're going to look at what he does as transactional. Sure, you're going to look at it as, oh, well, he leveraged, you know, rosters and different things like that to get to where he was able to get to. But none of this matters if he's not the superior ball player that he is, right? Like Robert Horry has more championship rings than anybody. And well, not more than Bill Russell, but he's got a ton of championship rings, and nobody's questioning his legacy. They call him what? Big Play Horry or something like
1: Big
0: that.
1: Big Shot Bob.
0: Big Shot Bob.
1: Hell yeah.
0: I mean, nobody's looking at him like he's a mercenary, but most of his rings are from different organizations, but he's never been the guy on a team. And so you don't judge him the same way. You don't put the same type of, you know, pressure or the same type of weight on greatness when they're not the main guy. LeBron James is the main guy. He went, as Q made the point the other day, he went to Miami and became the main guy. He went to the Lakers and became the main guy. And they had success. Everywhere he's been, they've had success. In Cleveland, in Miami, here in LA, they've had success. And LeBron James, as a player, has had so much success that he's actually in the debate constantly as to who is the greatest of all time. So good for him. Good for him for having such a brilliant career that you would actually be forced to have that type of conversation surrounding him. So, yeah, sure, it's transactional. But with that being said, it's transactional because of how brilliant he's been as a player.
1: Sure. I have a question for you guys. What would you consider a bigger achievement for him in L.A.? The bubble championship or the in-season tournament title?
3: Which most people forgot they even won that in the first place.
1: I mean, you're so stupid. Just answer the question.
3: Let me do this. Well, I'll say the Bubble Boy Championship. I want to give LeVar a moment just to kind of marinate on this, let him think about it, and let you know that recovery starts with sleep, but sleeping hot makes that tough. 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
0: I'm not going to answer.
1: Why not? Why won't you answer it?
0: Because I'm not.
1: That's a legitimate question.
0: For you.
1: All right, let me ask you this. Were there more people at the in-season championship, or were there more people at the bubble championship?
3: Okay, which parade? Which parade had more people?
1: Right, okay. Answer the question.
0: Oh, gosh. That's come a good on, one, though. That is a good one. That is a good one. But it was because of COVID that they did not have a large group of people spectating the game. It's a great point, though. It's a great point you made.
1: You know, I think this is important stuff. And now, we get to wait and see what the next move is. I'm curious to see when he does make his next decision. I'm curious to see when that is done. We got the holiday here. I think he's gonna drag it out a little bit here. Try and milk some of this. What's he gonna do? Where's he gonna end up? I mean, one last go. Like, this is the last time that he can go this direction. So how long do you think it goes? Like, a week before he announces it? Probably going to wait till after 4th of July. You know, he doesn't want to get overshadowed by the holiday being on a weekend. So what do you think? Like, next Monday, Tuesday, he makes a decision here? I'm trying to get a timeline on this stuff, man. We got to look.
0: I'm curious as to where he's going to go, because I get this strange feeling. Everybody's saying Golden State, but I don't think it's Golden State.
3: It's Cleveland?
0: I do not think it's Cleveland.
3: Ooh. Trying to say it's Washington is what you're trying to say.
0: That's
3: the wild card you're trying to throw in there, because you're saying, hey, man, I talked to all my boys back there, and they told me something.
1: I was talking to my guy, Cuffs the Legend, and he was saying Miami.
0: Oh, yeah?
1: Yeah.
0: That's what I'm hearing.
3: What's Cuffs saying?
0: Miami? There's a strong potential that Miami could be the winner in the LeBron James. I'm just telling you.
3: Sticks. Now, if Cuffs is wrong, do you guys give a hard time about it?
0: No, because we know he talked to him. Like, he literally talks to him on the phone. So he's got personal relationships with most of those guys. So he's generally usually right. I guess he made
3: the... Yeah, but like, Whitney's saying a bunch of stuff about potentially Cleveland and Jaylen Brown coming with him and all that stuff. And then there's like the Golden State. I mean, there's other people who talk to him talk to his camp, right?
0: For certain. I would assume so. I know Cuffs has been pretty accurate. I mean, he's on some Shams level with what he calls out. And he said, be on the lookout for possibly Jaylen Brown ending up in, Charlotte. He's like, the way they cleared out space the way that they did, and some of the things that they were, you know, able to do. He said, watch out for Jaylen Brown being in Charlotte. So now if he called that one right, that would be pretty interesting. We'll see how it all plays out.
1: Yeah. I mean, and if he got it wrong on this show, he wouldn't hear the end of it.
3: That's true.
1: We seem to bathe.
3: That's how we roll, buddy. How we roll.
1: We bathe in bad picks on this show. Dang. We do not let people let it go.
0: We do not let you let it go.
1: No, I mean, listen.
0: I did have a very bad moment, too. I had a very bad moment what I got going on.
1: You were willing to wager it all.
0: I was.
1: The NBA playoffs.
0: That's true.
1: Changed the whole dynamic of our show.
0: That is true.
1: Like, we would have been... WNBA heavy on this show. Had you got
3: Cleveland?
1: There would have been
0: WNBA heavy, huh?
1: Yeah, there would have been a lot of changes on this
0: show.
1: So
0: stupid.
5: If the Cleveland Cavaliers win this series, I'll get a sex change.
1: It is two pros and a cup of Joe here on Fox Sports Radio. My guys. Project.
0: Yeah. We back, y'all.
1: So we are going to have the usuals coming up later on. We got another edition of In Case You Missed It. We've got our midweek awards. Petros Papadakis is going to stop by. You know, he's going to have a lot on the LeBron fiasco that went down. And then we're going to close up shop with another edition of The Leftovers. All of it is yours here on this 3-hour extravaganza. Up next, though, the celebrations are on in the world of sports. We'll get into it right here on FSR.
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1: Yep, top boys.
0: LeVar Arrington, Brady Quinn, Jonas Knox with you. Up top boys.
1: Y'all should reenact that joint, though, for real, for real. Y'all should put on some, like, airmen suits.
2: Oh, I thought you meant the volleyball scene. Let's get it.
1: However, whatever. I'm just talking about the, like, legit. Weren't they on the runway when they did the up top?
0: Yeah.
3: No. It was volleyball scene. Volleyball scene is where it starts.
0: No, they did it. They were walking on the runway.
3: Volleyball scene is where it starts. And the runway's later on.
1: Okay, but they did do it on the runway. To me, the iconic one was on the runway. Didn't they, like, jump and do it, too? Like, wasn't it, like, real, like, energetic?
0: I don't know. I'm not a...
3: I don't know about that.
0: I'll be honest with you. Kind of an overrated movie, if you ask me.
3: Wow. So. All right.
0: Not a...
3: All right.
0: Not the greatest. Not bad. I mean, I'll watch it. It's just... I don't think it's as great as everyone says.
1: It definitely was... During the volleyball game, too, though. Because he slapped him on his leg. No, they did do it on the runway, too, though.
0: Yeah.
1: But it's the same exact way. They do it the same exact way.
3: Yeah, that's
1: the point of it. Yeah, okay.
3: That's why you top gun it. Yeah, top gun it. That's what you say.
1: Okay. You two top gun it.
0: Yeah.
3: You can do that with anyone. No, it's just it never caught on in different, you know,
1: cultures.
3: Settings or groups.
1: Oh.
3: Cultures for you. Yeah. Like... We were like, oh, Top Gun that. Yeah, you know?
1: Like, literally, there was a time where y'all said Top Gun it.
3: I say that to Jonah sometimes. Yeah. I said to my kids. Like, my daughter knows Top Gun. We had a swim meet last night. She got out of one of the medleys that did really well. I was like, Top Gun me. And she did it right as she walked by. It's very casual.
0: Huh. See that?
3: Yeah.
1: Just didn't catch on, huh?
3: She's, like, smooth with it now.
1: Is
3: like,
1: she?
3: To the point where, like, yeah, like for a 9-year-old, like, she does it pretty well.
1: Does she slap your leg when she does it? Like, when she hits it up top and then comes down and slap your leg like Cruz does?
3: It's not your leg. You hit up top and you slap, like, as you walk by each other.
0: Yeah. It's like a 12-6.
3: Yeah.
0: 12 o'clock high five.
3: That's a great way
0: to put it. 6 o'clock high five.
3: Yeah. There you go. It's perfect.
0: But who did? Was it Kid and Play that did the...
1: The toe tap?
0: Yeah, so...
1: We created this thing called dapping, and that definitely was a cultural phenomenon. Or give me a pound, dap or pound, same two.
3: Oh, same pound! Thing, you guys are claiming the pound. Okay,
1: who pounded first?
0: I
3: don't know.
0: I think Fauci did, didn't he?
3: I was gonna say I thought Howie Mandel did. He's so germophobic, he won't even shake someone's hand.
1: No, it goes back before that. The dap came. The dapping. He is pretty old. The dap and the pound came from the black community.
3: not to get off on a tangent. Have you seen how awkward he is around people when he meets them?
1: Oh, I met him, and it was
3: awkward.
1: Did
3: he shake your hand?
1: No, and I put it out, but everybody looked at. Like I put my hand out, everybody was like, I looked around like what?
3: Like speaking of cultures, think about like other cultures, like how rude that is to not at any point in time. Embrace someone else that you're meeting.
1: Just don't go out. That's my whole thing. Just don't go out in public places.
3: What a weirdo.
1: It's such it's got to be such an inconvenience to have to explain to every single person, or just don't become famous. You got to explain to every single person, I don't want to shake your hand.
3: My greater beef is the fact that if you're going to be a judge on a show, why should anyone care what you think? Like, you don't even shake someone's hand.
0: Ah, good point.
1: Wear gloves. Just walk around with gloves on.
3: Yeah, like wear a hazmat suit.
1: Throw them away.
0: Those Stanley Cup guys.
1: You know?
0: Yeah, the guys who handle the cups.
1: Sure.
0: Just wear white gloves.
1: Then you can look at the dirt, be like, oh, I avoided some germs there.
3: Wear a full bodysuit like Mark Wahlberg in The Departed. I don't care what you wear. I'm just saying, like, embrace people, man.
1: Yeah,
3: life ain't that long.
1: He makes it a point to explain to you he don't shake hands. So, my bad. Pounded him up or like hit him with the little fist dip, which my whole thing is aren't our knuckles exchanging the same germs?
0: It's weird.
1: You know what I mean? Like just don't touch anybody at all.
0: You're talking to each other in close proximity.
1: You're exchanging germs.
0: The whole thing's odd. Like the whole, you know, pound a fist, don't shake a hand, okay?
1: All right. Anyways, the original point is we created the dap and the pound, and we certainly own the soul brother.
3: Who's we, by the way?
1: Black people. Us black people. Yeah.
0: Hey, it's radio. Okay. We can be whatever we want.
1: Huh?
0: Especially in the projects.
1: In my projects. My projects
3: big.
1: Yeah. Yeah.
2: All right.
3: I honestly love that song.
1: I used to know the words.
3: Great song. I know the words.
0: It is two pros and a cup of Joe here on Fox Sports Radio. We are going to have another edition of In Case You Missed It coming up here shortly. But for all the latest, why did I just pretend like I was throwing to an update?
1: Were you about to throw it to Eddie? Because Eddie ain't here, man.
0: Bitch.
3: Yeah, what happened right there?
1: That light is
3: Are you okay?
0: Yeah, maybe.
3: Are you okay?
1: That's that CTE, bro. We're going to donate your brain to studies.
2: Is there a reset button on Jonas?
0: All right, can I redo that again?
2: Yes.
1: Let's reset. Give a countdown.
0: 3, 2,
1: here we go.
0: 1. Two pros and a cup of Joe, Fox Sports Radio, yep. LeVar Arrington, Brady Quinn, Jonas Knox with you here. Coming up in about 10 minutes from now, we will have another edition of In Case You Missed It. But right now, it is time for the Tire Rack Play of the Day.
4: Barkala plays it inside to Elise. Back it goes to Barkala. They're in again. It's coming by Mbappe. Brilliant. The nerving skill from Mbappe. And he's chasing down Lionel Messi for this golden boot.
0: World Cup on Fox on the call. 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
1: You know, it's Bobby Bonilla Day today.
0: Oh, that's right.
1: Yeah,
0: Don't get Brady started.
1: 1.193 or something like that.
0: Don't get him started.
1: Jeez.
0: Yeah.
1: When does that end? Like never, huh?
0: Oh, I don't know.
1: They just pay him that for, that's like his social security
0: and
1: or something.
0: It's always fun because the Mets are so bad and just gave Juan Soto $765 million, whatever it is. And it just appears that he didn't get along with anybody and doesn't want to play half the time. They just fired their manager. Like, they're awful. And then there's a friendly reminder. Oh, by the way, you still owe a guy
1: who
0: hasn't played
1: like a million
0: since the 1940s. A million and change each and every year.
1: Dang. That's crazy.
3: That's a bit egregious, but yeah.
1: Right. Since the 1940s. Hey, so on another note, one of my gifts yesterday was the limited edition Air Max Grateful Dead. The Grateful Dead Oregon Duck deals. They're pretty freaking sweet, bro.
2: The tie-dye ones?
1: Yes.
2: Oh, stop.
1: Yes.

0: and Joe
1: sweatshops
0: and all this, and then they addressed the sweatshops.
1: Oh, I was just kidding. That's actually
0: then he spoke. Okay. Yeah, and then he spoke. Right. You know, Phil Knight spoke at Joe's funeral, his memorial service, and all that old other stuff. I was like, it's so funny though that what was conveniently missing from this written article, it's very nicely written, was the fact that they took Joe's name off of the building in Eugene in Nike Town. Like they distanced themselves from Joe after the free report came out. And there was a failure to mention that, which I thought was an interesting omission of information to what was considered to be, in my estimation, why the hell did we leave Nike? Letter. Y'all got it? Did y'all catch what I just hit you with?
1: Yeah.
0: Somebody, like, so there's like a shot being taken, and it was leveraged through the relationship between Phil Knight and Joe Paterno. But Phil Knight pulled Joe's name off of everything in Nike Town, like where Nike headquarters is. Like, he had a building with his name on it. It was the Joe Paterno building, and they took his name off of it. Like, they basically erased him when the free report hit.
1: Never put it back up.
0: No. It's and what's crazy is that's the first thing I thought about when we said we were announcing we were leaving Nike. Like, we basically wanted to go to a company that wanted to work to make us top three teams on their roster, you know. And I didn't feel any type of way about it. Like, people were getting super sensitive about it. I didn't feel any way about it at all. Like, they wanted to erase us. They wanted to erase their relationship with us. I mean, I know they re-upped with us. They re-upped their deal. But, hey, shots out to Adidas. And speaking of that, I can send you a nice pair of Adidas. Just text me your address.
1: Hell yeah.
0: Yeah. Some nice ones.
1: By the way,
0: real comfortable.
1: Upgrade your FIFA World Cup 2026 setup. 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Speaking of the World Cup, here are the scores from yesterday. Norway over Ivory Coast 2-1. France over Sweden 3-0. Mexico winners 2-0 over Ecuador. Coming up next here, we are going to have another edition of In Case You Missed It, and it's yours right here on FSR.
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0: Sports Radio. LeVar Arrington, Brady Quinn, Jonas Knox with you here. Coming up top of next hour, we'll call it a little over 10 minutes from now. We are going to tell you about how somebody has decided, you know what? We're going to move forward, and we're going to get focused on what should have been the priority all along. We'll get into that for you right here on FSR. 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
1: Sometimes you can't get to everything in the world of sports or entertainment. Good thing the guys are here to bring you in case you missed it.
0: You know, guys, we mentioned it as one of LeBron James's accolades with the Lakers, and we got big news. You know that NBA Cup, formerly known as the in-season tournament? The NBA announced that the Cup will be played at Butler's Hinkle Fieldhouse this upcoming season. So congratulations. In the midst of all the other off-season news of the NBA, just so everybody's aware, the in-season tournament / NBA Cup will be played at Butler's home court coming up next season. Listen.
2: Sweet.
0: Adam Silver. Let's not get carried away. All right. You had a good NBA Finals. The ratings were a success. There was a lot of really fun storylines to come out of it. Most notably, that slob who dumped a trash can out during the parade to take it home and then lost her job. There was a lot of great stories that came out of it. Nobody gives a crap about the NBA Cup and about when the NBA Cup is going to be or where the NBA Cup is going to be at. They don't care. So let's not get ahead of ourselves. Let's not all of a sudden get comfortable and think that you're now back in the conversation with the great sports discussions that are out there. This is about NBA free agency. Nobody gives a rip about the in-season tournament. Just want to get that clear.
2: I mean, I don't even give a rip about this segment because of the NBA in-season tournament.
0: So, damn. So the segment.
2: Think about that. I don't even give a rip about the segment, let alone the tournament itself.
3: That's fair.
2: Yeah. Well, neither does Lorena. You know why? She's taking us to break. She don't even want us to do Broadway anymore.
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18: Kylian Mbappe. Norway eliminated Ivory Coast 2-1 on a goal in the 86th minute by Erling Haaland. The late game to Mexico 2-0 over Ecuador. Mexico will now face the England-Congo winner this Sunday. To Major League Baseball, Philadelphia shut out Pittsburgh 8-0. Winning pitcher Christopher Sanchez, 9 strikeouts in 7 innings. Washington ended Boston's 5-game winning streak 8-1. Texas won it 6 straight, 4-2 over Cleveland. The White Sox won again 9-3 at Baltimore. Wins for the Dodgers and Cubs. Tampa Bay won at 6 straight. Detroit beat the Yankees. I'm Steve DeSager.
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0: See, that's what that documentary like inspired me.
1: What's wrong?
0: I told y'all what I was watching. Earth, Wind, and Fire was one of the docs. That's Earth, Wind, and Fire right there.
1: All right.
0: Yeah, the elements, baby.
1: Oh.
0: Yeah.
1: Thought it was Village People.
2: Oh, man, come on.
0: It's too soon.
1: What?
2: It's way too soon.
1: No, I'm not. I didn't know.
0: Man, it's too soon, man.
1: I wasn't
2: up. He always does that, too.
0: He gets carried away.
2: He does. He gets way too carried away.
0: Your need for help is real. That's all I can tell you, man.
1: I didn't.
0: That's all I can tell you.
1: I thought the song was The Village People. I didn't know
2: when it was Earth, Wind. I mean, honestly, how many songs The Village People sang could you actually recall?
0: YMCA.
1: Yeah.
0: That's it?
2: Yeah, that's it. So, like, why would you immediately throw, which doesn't sound anything like that song.
0: Correct. I mean,
2: if you weren't trying to make a joke.
1: It wasn't a joke. I really thought it was. I thought it was Village People. I don't know Earth, Wind, and Fire. That's why when LeVar mentioned the documentary, I was like, which one?
0: Are you being serious? That, like, for 2 seconds, are you being serious?
1: Yeah.
0: Because I'm looking at your, and yeah, you need help, bruh.
1: What is, I don't understand.
2: You're telling
1: you
2: need help.
1: See, this is
2: he needs help.
1: This is the problem. Like,
0: we Lorena, can't dial him up, man. So, whoever it is, they need to come get him. Look at that man's tooth.
2: He needs help, man. Good.
1: The accusations on this show, enough's enough. Enough is enough. By the way, it is Two Pros and a Cup of Joe here on Fox Sports Radio.
0: You're right.
1: LeVar Arrington, Brady Quinn, Jonas Knox with you. You can find us on the iHeartRadio app. You can also listen on hundreds of affiliates all across the country. 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If you're listening on the podcast, we appreciate you doing so. We are back in our standard time slot. Spent the last 2 days on the Dan Patrick Show.
3: Welcome back.
1: Yeah. Listen, did you miss us, Lorena?
3: So much. I hate when you leave me.
1: I know. It's unfortunate.
2: Oh, it's nice for her to say.
1: Yeah. It's unfortunate.
0: Hate to see you leave, but love to see you go.
2: Oh. Dang.
0: Dang.
3: Can you walk out a little slower next time?
0: Dang. In my projects.
2: My projects big in my project. Everybody.
0: Yeah. Lorena, Patty.
2: Don't come to my projects.
0: Patty came to the big house with us.
2: Project.
4: You little bitch.
0: Dang.
5: Aye, aye, Captain.
4: Aye, aye, Captain.
1: You little bitch.
0: The other one. Say the other one you say all the time. It's that one.
1: No, because now you gave me a complex
0: about
1: it.
0: Yeah, go ahead, say it.
1: I don't want
0: it's really close. Go ahead, say it.
1: You little fart box.
3: All right, let's see if he matches the sound drop.
4: Your little fart box.
3: Put a little more in the art.
0: No way.
1: By the way, if
0: Jonas sounds like profanity, he actually sounds like he's saying what he's saying.
1: So if England wins.
2: Do you know how offensive that is, too, by the way?
0: Oh.
2: It's so offensive.
1: By the way, if.
2: Can just imagine someone walking up to you and calling you a little fart box. That might be the most offensive thing someone could say.
0: You think?
1: It's
2: up there.
1: It's pretty rude.
2: It's up there.
1: By the way, if England, speaking of that accent, if England does win, they will be playing Mexico in Mexico City in the next round at the World Cup on Sunday. On Sunday, which is going to be.
0: That would be bad for them.
1: Well, it'll be bad.
0: Home field advantage.
1: Because I would assume England would be favored. I would assume. And so the thought would be England's probably going to win that game. And to win that game in Mexico City, things could get dicey there. So
0: going to have to get them out of there, huh? Get them out of there.
1: Could be a problem. By the way, trained to push past the pain, not athletes, just people trafficked every day right here in the United States, sometimes by someone they trusted during the World Cup. 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Speaking of the World Cup, as we mentioned here, the scores from yesterday, Mexico over Ecuador 2-0, Norway over the Ivory Coast 2-1, and France beat Sweden 3-0. All right. So we do have a little bit on the Brendan Sorsby discussion. Sorsby and the NFLPA reached a settlement with the NFL over their decision to not hold a supplemental draft this year. Instead, Sorsby is going to focus on preparing for the 2027 NFL draft. This from a memo that was sent out yesterday. We have confirmed this from the NFL. We have confirmed with the NFLPA and Brendan Sorsby, there will be no further litigation regarding his entry into the NFL, and that instead Mr. Sorsby will focus on his preparation for entry into the league via the 2027 NFL draft. For purposes of league and CBA rules, Mr. Sorsby won't be considered a draft eligible player for the draft in 2027, and he will not be eligible to sign an NFL player contract until the completion of the 2027 NFL draft. So this feels like where it should have always been, maybe from the get-go. Just took a little, a few detours to get us here.
0: If he wanted to go play at, say, like scuba or something like that, would he be allowed to do that?
2: I'm sorry, what?
0: Like at one of those like last chance U spots, you know, like a junior, a JC or something like that. If he wanted to go play JUCO just so he could continue to play and keep, you know, kind of not get too rusty, what is there anywhere where he can go play next season?
2: I don't believe so. I mean, I think everything's been pretty well documented about not allowing him to play and taking away his eligibility. I mean, at least it'll be tried in court, even if he did. Well, I mean, to your point, though, like the NCAA is not over the
0: junior college. I was about to say, would that exist there?
2: Yeah, I don't know. I mean, would it be worth it, honestly? I mean, let me ask you this. Like, if the point's just to go play, like, is he helping himself? Like, is that going to really change the perception of a team by him playing for a JUCO?
0: I feel like if he went to a legitimate JUCO, you're going to play with athletes that are legitimate D1 athletes.
2: My point is, though, like he's already got 2 years of film out there. So does he really need to go to a lower level and play to prove what? Like, I would actually argue his greatest issue right now is everything off the field. And so now the game's being taken away from you to focus on everything off the field. So you can, you know, enter into the NFL draft having all this rehabilitation, a lot of time to sit, focus, and prepare yourself for a lot of those conversations, but also getting help with the issues he's got. So I would say if he goes back and tries to play somewhere else, it almost makes it look worse. Like he's trying to avoid actually getting the help that he needs.
0: Maybe. I mean, maybe he's just moving on. You know, and the reason why I mention it is, again, you're getting reps. You're getting impactful reps. I mean, if it doesn't go well for you, it just doesn't go well. I mean, it's at the JC level. I mean, maybe people will pay attention because of them knowing why he's there.
2: Well, there's injury risk, too.
0: There are injury risks. Yeah, sure.
2: It's like,
0: sure.
2: Is that really worth
0: there
2: it?
0: There is that. I mean, just curious. Like, you get to do reps. You know, and for what it's worth, if you go to one of these types of places, you integrate into the community and you do things along the lines of what you're talking about, where you don't do anything to hurt your brand. You have somebody help you build your brand.
1: Well, I don't think you can bet on JUCO games, to my understanding.
0: Or maybe you can. You just do it with a bookie. And maybe even though it's dirtier, it's a little cleaner.
2: Yeah, there's really no upside. That feels like more of a downside.
0: Oh, okay.
2: You know, risk of things.
0: I just was thinking, get reps. I mean, god dang, Marshawn Lynch was taking reps, practicing with high school kids just to get his reps in. I'm just, you know, for me, I would be thinking, can I get reps? Can I get impactful reps?
2: Right, but Ty Simpson started 1 year at Alabama, and he was able to get drafted in the first round. We've seen other guys start 1 year, get drafted. He's got 2 years of starting.
0: But Ty started and went into the draft. Ty didn't start 1 year and then take a year off and then go into the draft. I'm just saying.
2: Look, here's what I've said all along. I don't think he was going to be a first round pick in next year's draft anyway. You know, I think his best chance to go in the first round would have been this past year's draft, which obviously he didn't declare. So it's a moot point. But, you know, if that's ultimately what the decision is, like, I just don't think he's going to be a first round pick.
0: Well, if you're a first round graded, he's first round graded for this year, right? He was first round graded. If he was a first round
2: hold on. I don't know that that's a thing because I don't know that anyone graded him. He never declared.
0: Okay.
2: So people can throw out the idea.
0: Right.
2: They can throw out the idea, but as you'll learn, if you ever go to the combine, see some of the, the people in the media line, JoeSchmoDraft.com can throw him as projecting him to be a first round pick. I would tell you, you've never seen more people who have draft websites that get credentialed to go to an event than the NFL Combine. And you're like, oh, can you come by? And it's two pros and a cup of draft. .com and like come on our pre-draft tracker. It's like,
1: hey,
2: no, absolutely not.
1: Can I do that next year? Can I make up a draft website?
2: 100%.
1: And then you guys come on
2: you'll
1: as
2: go
1: guests.
2: To the NFL, you'll get credentialed. Okay. You're waiting a long line, but you'll get credentialed.
1: Perfect. And then you guys come on as guests, and I'll just make it seem like, man, he's pulling everybody. How's he got all this sort of leverage?
0: I mean, isn't that what you do for the Super Bowl every year? Even though there's no one
2: it's,
0: there.
2: It's a bit more legitimate going in with all that. It's just from my experience with both.
1: By the way, two pros and a cup of draft is a great name for a website. There's no way that's taken.
2: No, it's not taken. I've actually looked it up before. But it's just a different feel. Like you know, the security around the Super Bowl versus the security around the Combine. It's very different. I mean, and there's just so many different walks of life that are around the Combine. It feels like predatory in nature. Like there's like the agents, the insurance guys, the training guys. There's like a chiropractic convention. There's just all these people who are trying to grab these young kids who are coming out of college all bright eyed and bushy tailed. They have no idea what they're doing yet. I mean, it's different now with the NIL era, but I would say like 10 years ago, you know, these guys just like, oh, you're willing to give me what? Have me do what? Wear what? Oh, I get paid money? Awesome. Like, guys were so excited to finally make money. It was just like such a predatory environment at the Combine.
1: So you're saying security would have, if she goes to the Combine, that Lorena would be able to get through and not be, be waiting out in front.
2: I think it would be much easier for Lorena to get through security, at the NFL Combine than the Super Bowl.
1: Okay.
2: Yes.
1: All right.
2: Then Radio Row at the Super Bowl. Based on this past year.
0: They gave her
2: yes.
0: some.
2: Although,
0: work.
2: I got to be honest, Ray, I feel like you were trying to finagle something based on what the actual credential process was.
3: I don't know.
2: It felt like one of those where like everyone had a ticket to get in, and then your ticket was like,
3: yeah,
2: not
3: like
2: the
3: I
2: same
3: got mine
2: section.
3: From the homeless man on the sidewalk who was like, hey, I got a ticket for you. You know, I'll get you into this event. That's what it felt like. I felt like I had a knockoff one.
1: I did think it was admirable that you guys were willing to wait with her. That you guys were willing to wait with her.
0: You definitely went in and started getting set up.
1: Yeah.
2: He got so antsy. And I'm like, this doesn't seem like a good move to leave Ray out
1: Yeah, they
2: here.
1: Said, where are you guys from? I said, Riverside. That's where we're from.
2: Dang.
1: Got a California? So this whole year, leading up into next year's draft, just throwing against air, just like what is this long process?
2: This could be the best thing that's ever happened for him personally. It might be one of the better things that's ever happened for him as a player from this standpoint. He's still going to get a shot. If there's anything mechanically he wants to work on, he will actually have the chance to, during this period of time, really work out those kinks. You know, they say it takes 10,000 reps in order to truly ingrain something in your muscle memory. And just look, having played 2 years with Tim Tebow, once I left Denver, and I believe Tim went to New York after that, and I ended up having a back injury. And so I had to have back surgery out in LA. And I went out and saw Tom House, saw the guys out there at 3D QB. And I was working through kind of like, hey, what can I do to kind of help prevent this? You know, lower back surgeries obviously are tough on any rotational athlete. And Tim was out there at the time training, and he was trying to fix his throwing motion. He had worked with everyone. When we were in Denver, I mean, I swear to God, it was between our quarterback coach, Ben McDaniels, our initial coach at the time, Josh McDaniels, their dad had even come, who was like a legendary high school coach back in the state of Ohio. Adam Gase, who became our quarterback coach. I think even the Elway went down there at one point. I mean, everyone had tried working with him at some point to work on the motion and shortening it up. And then it became like, along his journey, people thought that like that was the issue with, you know, his ability to play, which I've always felt this way. Your throwing motion is your throwing motion by the time you get to the NFL. It's going to be really, really hard to change it because you have so many other things you got to take into account. Like you've got to obviously the offense, the language, the defenses that you're facing, just even knowing your personnel and the tendencies. There's so much on your plate mentally that you're going to revert back to your greatest form of training. And if you haven't fixed it by now, once those, you know, once you get in those live game scenarios, it's not going to change. And so the hard part for him was like, I always thought his issue was more like processing and how he saw the field because of how we tried to make different reads for him and like really simplify it. And he still struggled with that at times. So it wasn't like everyone wants to make it about his throwing motion. It wasn't that. I mean, he had a longer motion, but he was successful in college doing it. He had success at the NFL level at times doing that. So it was more of if you could get him to be more decisive with his decisions. And the reason why I bring that up is because when I saw him out there, they were talking about, oh, we fixed it and this and that. I'm like, ah, it looks like the exact same to me. You know, and I spent 2 years with him throwing like every day and seeing it. So like I understand what comes along with this. So anyway, the point is for Sorsby, if there is something there, he doesn't have to worry about a live game scenario right now. He doesn't have to worry about anything other than from this July 1st date all the way to April when the draft is, and maybe you'd say the combine if he gets invited before then in late February. He can work on that throwing motion fix, that footwork fix, whatever it is. And so he could really focus on being the best version of himself, because once the season starts. And it's really, really hard to work on fundamentals once you get in the course of a season. And again, just going back to the initial conversation, I just don't see any value in going down to the JUCO level to get reps. Like as much as it sounds like it, you know, hey, it'd be good for him to get reps. I'm not against getting reps. It's just he's done enough at this point to be considered. And so I don't know that that's going to help him. And if you got injured, how that sets him back. And it's just, I that doesn't make sense to me.
0: Would going to Canadian Football League be a step back or to UFL?
2: You know what, Var? It's so different.
0: Okay.
2: People don't realize how you got one more player, the way the field's confined, the whole, you know, multiple like forward motion, all that. Some guys I talked to that went up there that played quarterback, you know, they definitely said it was an adjustment. Like they were like, yeah, you almost have to kind of like one guy's just not, you're not even really looking at because there's so many other things going on. And so I think it would take a decent amount of time to learn that game a bit. You know, they only have three downs, everything else that, you know, would it be a step down in talent compared to the NFL level? Yeah.
0: Of course. Yeah.
2: Compared to college. I don't know. Like, I don't know if you're, if Indiana last year would be able to beat the best CFL team. I have no idea. Maybe they would. Like, by the way, maybe you should start a game. That'd be pretty dope. Mm. You know, have it up in Toronto or Vancouver or
0: somewhere.
2: You know,
0: they used to do that. That they had the college all stars play the NFL, like an NFL team.
2: Yeah.
0: And I think
2: I remember that.
0: Because Bill Belichick tells the story about Walter Payton playing against, I want to say, like the Dallas Cowboys or the Pittsburgh Steelers, maybe.
1: What happened?
0: They said he was beasting on pro players as a college kid. Beasting. I think it was the Steelers, if my recollection serves me correctly.
2: You get the point. Like,
0: no doubt. Yeah, I get you.
2: I'm not sure. I mean, the ball's different. Like, I'm not sure it would make the most sense for him just because he might need a year before he gets all that stuff down. And again, people try to, they try to take away from like, oh, it's just one more player. It's like, well, dude, it makes a difference. Like when you're a quarterback back there and you're used to seeing 11 on the defense, now you see 12 and then you're getting your head knocked off because it's like, well, forgot about that guy. You know, it's like, it just, it all looks different. And I don't know that helps prepare him for the NFL game, you know, by not having those defensive configurations that you're used to seeing or at least playing against and then throwing in kind of a wild card of, oh, what does it look like? What it look like with 12 out there?
1: Mm-hmm. Now, Brendan Sorsby did release a statement, if you guys would like to hear it.
0: I'm betting it's something that's along.
1: I see that right there. Like,
0: it's along the lines of how grateful he is to just have the opportunity to reflect and get ready for next year.
2: Well, what are you willing to bet is the question. You know, if you're
0: this is the problem, man. My eligibility. I got one more year eligibility. I'm willing to bet my last year eligibility on that being what he said.
2: Have you ever thought about challenging that just to see what the NCAA would say?
0: No.
1: He should.
2: Oh, all right.
0: You think so?
2: I'm more curious, like, not even, I don't have any eligibility, but I guess you can make the case now that they're on 5 for 5. Maybe you have 2 years for her.
0: Maybe.
2: It would be interesting to try to challenge it just to see how far you could go in the court system at this point. Like, let's go to Happy Valley. We'll find a judge there and then we'll keep working from that standpoint. I mean, you could be like LeBron. You could play with your son.
1: Oh, it's great.
0: If I went, that would be interesting.
1: Does Keno have any eligibility left?
0: Yes.
1: Oh, come on.
0: Yeah. All three of us.
1: Yeah.
0: Huh?
2: Can you imagine you guys all standing back there, like off the ball and just like looking at each other, like they're motioning across. You guys are communicating with one another, bumping the backers over.
0: That would be pretty
2: funny. You'd be out there saying heinous things. Your sons would be like, Dad, you talk like that? Daddy. Hell yeah, son.
0: Horrible things.
2: This is how we used to talk back then.
1: Yeah.
2: You guys are soft now.
0: F your life.
2: Some poor college kid. Well, now he's like 24, 25. But let's just say he's some poor 24, 25-year-old's looking at Var, and Var's just saying all these things to him.
0: Like, did he just say, I don't give a F about your life? Like,
2: yeah.
0: Eric Stecker looked at me like, get your ass up. I don't care about your life, player.
2: Yeah. You start talking about his mama?
0: I never went to moms. I never went to girlfriends.
2: But maybe in this case, though, maybe he did know my mom, you know?
0: I mean, maybe I'm your daddy.
2: Give him the age gap.
0: And maybe I'm your daddy.
4: He's the daddy.
1: Yo, daddy.
0: Maybe that would be way too literal. That could be way too literal in some cases.
4: What do you mean by that?
1: So this from Brendan Sorsby.
0: What'd he say?
1: There's been a lot of news about me out there, and I want to share this statement to make sure things are clear. I accept 100% responsibility for my actions. I did not have control of my gambling problem, and it took getting caught for me to realize that. But it was truly the best thing that could have happened to me. Because of this, I've been able to get the help I need and fully focus on my recovery. The news about the supplemental draft changes nothing about my recovery. I will continue to take it one day at a time, focusing on making myself better throughout the process and making sure to share what I have learned and will continue to learn with others going forward. I am fully committed to being the best version of myself that I can be while getting ready for the 2027 draft. God makes no mistakes, and I look forward to seeing the good that is to come from this.
0: But you do.
1: P.S. I've got France plus 350 in the World Cup. So,
0: God don't make mistakes, but I do.
1: It just, you know, listen, man, like, I think everybody just sort of looks at it and says, probably should have been the way it was handled the entire time. I'm curious to see what Texas Tech's next statement is going to be regarding this whole fiasco or what their plan is going to be at quarterback. It just, you know, it just seems like, whatever that whole period of time was, we're finally at the result that it should have been the entire time. And
2: I'll be talking to Coach McGuire next week at Big 12 Media Days, so I'll get a sense.
0: Tell him I said, hey.
2: I will.
0: That's my dude.
2: I feel like it's going to be Will Hammond, you know, when it's all said and done. And that's the problem, is people are sleeping on him. But if you're not getting great sleep, sometimes that happens because you're a little bit too hot. 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
1: It is Two Pros and a Cup of Joe here on Fox Sports Radio. LeVar Arrington, Brady Quinn, Jonas Knox with you. 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

0: Is this a song about cocaine?
1: I don't know. It's called That Smell.
0: I'm almost positive it is. Lynyrd Skynyrd, right?
1: I do believe so.
0: I think the song is about...
1: Oh, look it up now.
0: Yeah, look it up. I'm almost positive that...
2: You might be right.
0: What is it called? Right. That Smell? Yeah, I'm almost positive it's about booger sugar.
2: Dang.
0: But we're having a chat, Lorena.
2: And why would you know that?
1: It says that...
2: Well, because...
1: Oh, go ahead.
2: You know, I say Jonas knows what it smells like. He doesn't know what it is.
3: And he knows what a song that's singing about it would sound like.
1: Yeah, so it is a dark cautionary tale that represents the metaphorical stench of death and self-destruction brought on by the band's reckless abuse of drugs and alcohol at the height of their fame.
0: Hmm.
2: Damn.
0: And neither of which got him.
2: Interesting enough, though, Jonas, we never got to hear, like, really your first song. What was the song, though, that you changed to?
0: It was a Korn song, but I'm not thrilled with it. Some of these songs, just with the imaging and the way they present them, they...
2: So who are you playing with, like Vito or Ricky? Is that what you're doing?
0: I'll put a little bit of on Ricky. I mean, you know, and ultimately, I think we'll probably make a quick change here. So I've got some other options.
3: Quick change.
0: Yeah, got some other options. I wasn't sure how was that.
2: That's great.
1: It's imaging for Ricky when he does his stuff.
0: No, I love Ricky. But I would say, and everybody got their song in. Everybody. So I went Korn. LeVar went Earth, Wind, and Fire. What?
2: Okay.
0: I don't understand.
2: Okay.
1: Can we call them the Elements from now on? I prefer that.
2: Yeah, wait, what's wrong with that, LeVar?
3: You didn't hear the way he said it?
2: Jonas is so slick, man. He went Earth, Wind, and Fire.
3: No, he did say it that way. He said, I went with Korn, and LeVar went with Earth, Wind, and Fire.
0: What's the problem? Well, you guys.
3: What's the problem?
0: You guys accused me of making a joke because I thought it was the Village People, because I really did, and it's not. And I'm, by the way, I'm aware that Victor Willis, the front man for the Village People, passed away. I thought it was a tribute to the Village People.
2: So you
0: That's
2: still
0: why we
2: made
0: playing.
2: The joke.
0: No, yeah, it wasn't a joke.
3: He circled back.
0: Okay, my bad. It wasn't a joke.
3: No, he circled back.
0: There was. What's the joke? I thought it was a tribute to.
3: Who knows what your jokes are, Jonas?
0: Unbelievable.
3: You circled back and doubled down on it.
4: Golly. You little bitch.
3: Jeez. Crazy.
0: This is ridiculous, man.
3: Unbelievable.
0: All right. Well, yeah, so that's where we're at here. So we'll probably be making a quick change to my song, and you guys are going to rock yours. I can't wait to see what Brady's is. Curious to see
2: I'd say, again, not like you, not as excited, but it's just a good song, you know? Usually takes people back to a certain moment in time.
3: Okay.
0: All right. I'm into it.
3: I mean, you hit it with T.I. That was a good one.
2: Well, that was timely, kind of played into the Cavs, too, with their whole playoff deal. Yeah. Let them know.
3: Yeah.
2: So, which obviously didn't work.
3: That's okay.
0: I mean,
3: to be expected.
0: I would say this. If you believe any of the reports,
3: okay.
0: James Harden's working extra hard to wait this thing out to try and get LeBron back to Cleveland. James Harden delaying.
3: Can James Harden get James Harden back to Cleveland?
0: Yeah.
2: I was just going to say, like, how much money do they have to spend between him and LeBron and everyone else? I mean,
3: can he get his game to come back to Cleveland before he starts talking about somebody else's game coming to Cleveland?
0: But didn't he just get arrested recently, James Harden? I think he did. He had
3: like a firearm in his car or something.
2: Yeah, something.
0: Sitting in like his cup holder.
2: I've told you, I had teammates one time that, you know, they grabbed a bag quick, had to head to the airport. You know, it works out. Like someone has a spontaneous trip and literally gets to security and there's a loaded gun in his bag. And he was like, oh, forgot that was in there. My bad. Like, you know, and like, you know, you meet guys, you're like, I could see that happening. You know, they just grab a bag quick, throw some clothes in there for a quick trip for a couple of days. And they just happen to have a firearm inside. It happens. That's never happened to you guys.
0: No,
3: I've done it with contraband before, but
2: yeah,
3: I generally make sure I go through my checklist of things that are in my bags
0: I mean, if we go to London, you know, I just want to make sure that we're.
2: Well, that's. I mean, LeVar doesn't have his passport, so
3: I got to get it. I will get it one. I will get it. I will get it one of these
1: never
3: days.
1: Gonna get it,
2: why don't you just get it
1: get
2: now
1: it.
2: So you have it? Like that'd be good for
0: it's
2: your
0: good for 10 years.
2: Family. Yeah.
3: I know. I know. I'm working on it.
0: Hey.
3: I'm working on Brady's shoes and I'm working on my passport.
2: I don't need shoes. I'm good.
0: You want me to handle Brady's shoes? I'll take care of it.
3: No, I mean, you probably got more money.
2: That would be the worst case scenario. That'd be the worst. I'm going to get a sack of dog crap on my doorstep if Jonas has it.
0: This is coming from a guy who once sent me gummy bears, except they weren't gummy bears. Yeah. They were gummy cranks. Okay.
2: Yeah. It was a bag of, you know.
0: Yeah.
1: What's
0: and
1: that?
0: The worst part is.
3: Are you being serious?
0: The worst dead part serious, is yeah. They were delicious. That's the
3: gummy
0: worst
3: cranks.
0: Part. Yeah. That's the.
3: Gummy cranks.
0: Yeah. That's
1: I've
0: what.
1: I've never called it that before.
0: That's what a class act he is. All right. That's what a. That's what a great guy is.
1: Why don't you send me
0: is.
1: Those?
3: Oh, wow.
2: I just that's oh, probably wow. Not great for the workplace conduct.
0: I believe it was either a congratulations on getting married gift or a congratulations nice. On getting engaged.
3: That was,
0: or something.
3: What would gift. That gift be for you, Lorena?
1: Just a nice snack. I don't know.
0: By the way, upgrade your FIFA World Cup 2026 setup. 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Speaking of the World Cup, here are the scores from yesterday. Norway beat Ivory Coast 2-1. France beat Sweden 3-0. Mexico over Ecuador 2-0. We will have our midweek awards coming up here in a little over 15 minutes from now. All right. Favorite highlight from the Kawhi Leonard era with the Clippers go? Anybody got one?
2: Yeah, I was going to move past that and ask about him going back to Toronto. Is this are we underselling this kind of like coming back home to a place where he was cherished? He'll most likely be remembered when he goes in the Hall of Fame. Is this more what that's about? Like he just wants to kind of end his career in Toronto?
3: He probably still has game. That's what's crazy.
0: Well, he had a career year last year, but he's 35.
3: Yeah, but he might still have some serious game left. And it'll be interesting to see if he decides to play in Toronto. He played in Toronto, and they won.
2: Yeah, I'm not saying he's going to retire. I'm
3: basically saying to you, it'd be interesting to see what it does turn out to be, what it defines itself to be. Because he could
2: hold on.
3: He could have been taking
2: did
3: a break.
2: Did he only play there for 1 year?
0: Yeah.
2: Why did I think he played there longer?
0: No, he was with the Spurs. They
3: yeah, he was with the Spurs.
0: Yeah. And remember, we
2: I knew that. I thought he was there for like 3 or 4 years.
0: No, okay. So you remember
2: we 1 year?
0: Remember we were
3: they
0: doing
3: went there and won it.
0: We were doing the Sunday Night gosh. Show, and one of the conversations.
2: Forget anything I just said. I don't know. I thought he was there longer.
0: No, and that's what's so odd about it.
3: That's all
0: it.
3: Good though. Like we don't, you know,
0: but. Remember, we were doing the Sunday Night Show, and when all of a sudden, overnight, the odds changed on Kawhi right. Leonard's next team to Toronto. Right. Remember, we were talking about going, this is like when the Heisman odds change, and it's like, okay, somebody's seen some votes somewhere. And

0: gloves.
1: Oh, that's not
0: that's
1: it.
0: That's not it.
2: That sounds like a clown mixed with Kawhi Leonard.
0: That's like, that like sounds Ronald like McDonald. Jonas mixed with
3: Clown Leonard.
1: Clown Knox.
2: Nice. I was way off. It felt like he was there longer.
3: But hey,
0: that's got to be in the system.
2: Like, I didn't think he was in San Antonio as long as he was, and I thought he was in Toronto longer.
0: Why does Patty walk like that?
3: What?
0: Why do you walk like that, Patty?
3: How's he walk?
0: Like he's trying to make it to the restroom door.
3: Yeah. Hey, I'm not that far off.
2: You're pretty far off.
0: You're not even close, Jonas.
2: It's so bad.
0: Do them at the same time again. Go ahead, do it again.
3: Three, two, one.
0: No.
2: It's just the tone's different. Yeah. He's got a much deeper voice, you can tell. Now here's one thing we can't do. Do the Harry Carey real quick.
3: Laugh or just impersonation?
0: Just do the impersonation. No, the impersonation is the best. It's been a long time.
4: Two outs, bottom of the second, game tied, 2-2. Deuces are wild. And so was last night for Laredo. Ha!
1: Dang.
3: 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All right, let's get it together here. 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
3: Hey, it's Jonas Knox, and here's something you don't think about on race day. When the car hits pit road, 9 seconds later, it's gone. Four tires change, fuel in the tank, back on the track. That doesn't happen because of one person. That happens because of a crew, a pit crew, track personnel, engineers, hauler drivers, people working every day so the sport runs the way it's supposed to. And a whole lot of them, veterans and military family members. Their names don't show up on the broadcast. They don't get the trophy, but they make everything else possible. That's the heart of Unsung Heroes, a new campaign from Vet the Vote, launching with NASCAR, honoring the VMF who keep America's sports running and those who keep America's elections running by serving their communities as poll workers. 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Vet the Vote has already brought more than 165,000 veterans and military family members to the polls as poll workers. From the pit road to the polling station, vetthe.vote/NASCAR.
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13: 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LeVar Arrington, Brady Quinn, Jonas Knox with you here. Coming up top of next hour, a little over 10 minutes from now, we're going to catch up with our guy, the old P, Petros Papadakis. 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
14: There are some good things that happen, and there's some bad, and then there's some downright ugly things. It's time for Good, Bad, and Ugly.
13: Well, Sheriff Suica, who's got the duties this week?
15: All right, well, I'll tell you what, who's going for the good this week, and our favorite deputy, Deputy Knox, you get the good, brother. Go for it.
16: All right, here's what we got here. We got Mexico winning a World Cup match. Then that World Cup match celebration in L.A. happened to take place on the same day that one LeVar Arrington was born. So I'd have to say the good of the week was Mexico handling their business, L.A. partying, on my birthday.
13: I'm glad you took that because I can't believe Patty won't give you good.
16: Yeah,
13: all,
16: it's okay. You know, it's all right.
15: And 2 weeks ago, Var.
16: I appreciate us being on the same page.
13: That's what I'm talking about, man.
16: Yeah, we're not listening to Patty. You know, we're not listening to him.
15: May I say on the record that Var had the good on June 17th, 2 weeks ago. So it's still rotating pretty well.
16: Now, he wanted me cowboying is what he wanted me to do instead of just handling the good of the segment. So thank you, Jonas.
13: Hey, you're welcome.
16: All right, go ahead.
15: Well, we're going to go to, Sheriff, you get to go for the bad this week as well, so go for it, Sheriff.
13: This is actually the 19th anniversary of what Brady has named the Monmouth Massacre, when I dislocated my kneecap.
16: Oh, wow.
13: And suffered a torn meniscus, bone bruise, and the works to go along with it.
16: That was painful.
13: Yeah, it was.
16: Did you cry?
13: No. I was too drunk.
16: In the car?
13: No, it was a car.
16: Later on?
13: No, it did not. But but yeah, a happy anniversary, but not so happy at all.
15: And finally, for the ugly, we got Compadre Quinn. Go for it, partner.
2: I don't know. I got like 5 seconds, so World Cup fans being upset? I have no idea.
16: The fact you had no time. That's what's ugly, and that it's all because ugly. Of Patty. We are
13: Hey, it's Jonas Knox. 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
26: Norway over Ivory Coast 2-1. The U.S. plays Wednesday night. LeBron James told the Lakers he will play elsewhere this coming season. The Clippers are sending Kawhi Leonard to Toronto. In the WNBA, New York won the Commissioner's Cup final, defeating Las Vegas. Serena Williams dropped her first-round match at Wimbledon. To Major League Baseball, Detroit sent the Yankees to a sixth straight loss, 9-3. Tarek Skubal over Cam Schlittler. Tampa Bay won its sixth straight, 10-4 at Kansas City. Victories for Houston and the Dodgers. Cubs beat San Diego 9-7. Wins for Texas and the White Sox. I'm Steve DeSager.
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1: This is like a 4th of July song. I'm not mad at it. This is that like outdoor bar.
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3: I think you can sing along to most songs, Brady.
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0: Now, are you a Mr. Jones or Round Here guy?
2: I like Mr. Jones better than Round Here, but they're both good songs.
0: Well, it is two pros and a cup of Joe here on Fox Sports Radio. LeVar Arrington, Brady Quinn, Jonas Knox with you.
2: For you, Jonas.
0: What? So,
2: you don't know the meaning of the song?
1: No.
0: What's the...
2: It's about two struggling physicians sitting at a bar. They're dreaming about becoming like rock stars one day. That's what essentially it's about.
0: I get it. Okay.
2: They're hoping that fame will solve all their problems.
0: I get it. Hey, you know what, man? I got our songs on the radio. They're just in the open for a Saturday show. That's it.
2: Yeah, you know? I can't believe you do that. That might be the greatest self-suck of all time.
0: All time. That's
1: Should
0: great.
1: Should be fine.
2: great. You know what? You're getting fined.
0: What? Hold on.
2: It's not on this show. You're getting fined just because you do that somewhere and it reflects poorly on our show.
0: Your Honor. I do that because I have the rights.
2: You're tied with Patty. It's not about rights. You can give rights.
4: I'm Tom Jonas.
0: Your Honor, I have the rights to the song so I can play it on the podcast.
2: How happy was Patty when he just said that?
1: You should have saw him.
0: Unbelievable. By the way,
1: the
0: Cup knockout round is now in DraftKings, as you covered, for every single match. 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The crown is yours. All right, so let's turn the mood a little more serious here. Yeah. He's the one and only Petros Papadakis. Yeah. He is the co-host of the Petros and Money Show, which you can hear on The Blowtorch, AM 570 LA Sports, Fox College Football Analyst. Get him on X at the old P, and a man who is mourning the news that came out yesterday that he's going to have to get nailed by somebody else moving forward.
1: No more cracking from
0: Petros,
1: the chain.
0: Good morning.
5: Good morning to everybody. Hello.
1: Good morning.
2: But you guys still have Bronny.
5: Yeah, I don't know how. I mean, yeah, maybe. I don't know.
1: You don't
5: know? I don't
1: know
5: what's going to happen.
1: What do you think?
5: I don't care.
1: Oh, you don't care.
5: No, I mean, what does it matter now? I mean, I don't know.
1: You knew this was coming.
5: Yeah, I did say it on the show.
1: Yeah.
5: But, yeah, I think the writing was on the wall when they didn't sign him for that extra year last summer. And Rich Paul came out and made that weird statement about LeBron and then the Lakers. And that was kind of awkward. And they took Luka to the Backstreet Boys, remember, at the Sphere. Rob Pelinka and all them, they took Luka to Backstreet at the Sphere, and I think they told Luka that he was only going to have to deal with LeBron for one more year on the Lakers.
1: Have you ever been in the Sphere?
5: No, I know I haven't.
1: It's a pretty interesting spot.
5: I was supposed to go see the Dead there. I wasn't interested in, you know, No Doubt or Fish or anything. I would have seen the Dead there, but now Bob Weir died. You guys were talking about the Counting
2: Don't
5: Crows.
2: Don't speak.
1: No. Yeah, Counting Crows.
5: Yeah. Adam Duritz of the Counting Crows, the lead singer.
2: Mm-hmm. Yeah.
5: I actually think Mr. Jones does have some vague or gray references to him being him and Jacob Dylan talking about, you know, being stars. Hmm. Jacob Dylan is Bob Dylan's son, and he was the lead singer of the band The Wallflowers. And they had the one hit.
2: Dude.
5: Yes,
2: headline. They're playing at the 4th of July in my hometown.
0: Really?
5: Well, there you go. You can go see Jacob Dylan.
2: This weekend, they're playing. They always have a big musical act.
5: You can ask him if Mr. Jones is about him because, you know, in the song, he says, I want to be Bob Dylan. Mr. Jones wishes he could be somebody a little more funky. Like, you know, obviously his father's not funky enough.
0: Hmm.
5: I always thought that song was about Jacob Dylan. But I met Adam Duritz a whole bunch because he is, his father was a famous OBGYN.
1: Oh, wow.
5: In the Berkeley area. Okay. And Duritz is a, you know, the dork with the dreadlocks that in the 90s.
1: Hey, easy.
5: Well, I mean, you know, he had some. he's a white dude with fake dreads.
0: Yeah, oh, okay. It's okay. Not his real hair.
5: That's fair. Okay.
1: Okay. That is fair. Christ. That is fair. Just make sure you clarify. That's all. Make sure you clarify.
5: Like a land, it's like a minefield.
1: Yes. I'm a black man in America. You know, I'm gonna take full advantage of moments like this.
0: I didn't know that those were fake until like 2 or 3 years ago. Hmm. Those are like extensions. He has extension dreads.
5: Dude, I woke up in a hotel room next to that guy once.
1: Did you really?
5: Yeah.
1: What? Were your pants down or were you okay?
5: No, it was two different beds.
1: Oh, all right.
0: What is this, American me?
5: I'm a Greek man in America. How dare you call me gay?
1: I mean, were your pants down?
2: What the?
5: Petros. Where do you want to start?
2: Can we start the night before? Okay. Like, what happened?
5: Get them to the Greek. Do you guys remember that year? I guess it must have been 04. The year that Mac Brown's brother screwed Cal over and they didn't play in the Rose Bowl. Cal had Aaron Rodgers was the quarterback. I think they lost one game to USC down in the Coliseum. Okay. To a Pete Carroll team that went on to beat Oklahoma that year.
2: Yeah.
5: It was probably the best Cal team of all time. LeVar's brother, J.J. Arrington.
1: Yeah.
0: Oh, yeah.
1: Nice running back. Yep.
5: Great running back.
1: Got knocked 20 feet into the air and was never the same.
5: Yeah, true. But
1: That
5: happened to Javid Best.
1: Javid Best. That was J.J. Arrington was different.
5: Arrington was different, but he was great.
1: More adorable. Yeah.
5: He was a great player and... Aaron Rodgers and so on and so forth, and they beat Stanford at Cal at the Memorial Stadium at Cal, and after they beat the crap out of Stanford. I think it was like Buddy Tevens or Walt Harris or somebody like that was the coach at Stanford. It was before Harbaugh showed up. They beat the doors off of Stanford, and after the game at Cal, they're going to the first Rose Bowl since the 50s. And they all have roses in their mouths, and they're all walking around having the time of their lives. And I got a room at the Durant Hotel, my favorite hotel. Now it's called The Graduate. You guys do some commercials.
1: Yeah.
5: Right. But the old Durant Hotel on Durant, right across the frat house from the movie The Graduate, which is why The Graduate Hotel is named The Graduate Hotel, because the original one in Cal is across the street from the frat house from the Dustin Hoffman movie, The Graduate. Anyway, I hung out with a Giants pitcher that I knew who was an old Cal player and some other people in Duritz, and there was a lot of drinking. And I woke up in a hotel room with two different beds.
1: Okay.
5: And the guy from the Counting Crows was on the other bed.
0: What a prude.
5: And I thought, like, wow, in the 90s, this guy's ugly. Like, he's almost uglier than me.
1: Mm.
5: And this dude was hooking up with Courtney Cox and Jennifer Aniston and just tearing through chicks.
0: Oh, yeah. Mm. Yeah, he's a
5: whiny-ass
1: just like Petros.
5: He's got
0: a good resume, man.
5: Yeah.
1: You skipped a step, though.
5: The Rain King.
1: How did y'all get?
5: There was a lot of drinking,
1: To same room, and did y'all walk up together?
5: Somewhere to sleep. I don't really remember LeVar. I didn't touch his nipples or anything.
1: All right. I mean, did y'all sing karaoke when y'all woke up and realized y'all were in the same room?
5: No, you don't do that with lead singers. You don't say like, "Hey, let's strike up." Let's sing "Blood on the Tracks" on three, one, two.
1: Did y'all wake up and look at each other and say?
5: No, I think I woke up and slipped out to the Oakland airport.
1: Okay,
5: unnoticed.
1: Okay, all right. The walk of shame.
0: He's got
5: I don't know why. The why didn't do anything.
0: He's got a Counting Crows shirt on. He's like, I gotta get home.
5: Petaluma Live, 1999.
1: Hey.
5: But yes, that's my Counting Crows story. Yeah.
1: I mean, while we're talking life, can I just throw out at you that my daughter welcomed home a chameleon.
5: Oh, congrats.
1: And I thought about you and I referenced you at least five times saying, please, let's not get this chameleon because chameleons are like there's different levels. I started like quoting you like they're complicated. And I was like, my guy Petros, I do the show with him. He tells me that there's different levels. We need to start with like a gecko or, something like, something real simple. But she wanted him, and we welcomed in Bad Bill. He's called Bad Bill.
5: Now, yeah. Those things are, they really are badass.
1: Yeah.
5: Like, they are a cool lizard.
1: Yeah.
5: And they move around in a really cool way, and their tongue is just amazing.
1: Long as hell.
5: Yeah.
1: They use it, too.
5: Yeah, and the way they see bugs and eat them. I almost ended up with one because I had this family I knew moved to Costa Rica, and they couldn't bring their chameleon. But then they just, they would like have it out to eat bugs, and then it just disappeared.
1: Oh, wow.
5: So, which is not cool.
1: Right.
5: But I think that's great. That is a complicated lizard.
1: Yeah.
5: And, but you can take it out a little bit more. It doesn't need to be in the heat as much.
1: He took, he turned light skin on us like the other day, and we were like panicking, like
0: him even more now.
1: We were like we were concerned, and
4: hey, were you guys like Brendan Ayuk? You know, you saw that big white guy at the front door, John Lynch.
1: Well,
4: he was like, oh no,
1: the chameleon went from dark green to light green, and we were concerned.
4: Did you guys talk about that?
5: No.
4: Brendan Ayuk going crazy and feeling all threatened because John Lynch cared enough about him to drive to his home.
1: And he was his front door. He was a big white man outside the front door.
4: You know. He was very intimidated by a big white man outside.
5: What was he going to do?
1: I don't know, but he told his wife to circle the block.
4: His contract? I have no idea.
0: I'm going to pay him millions.
5: I'm going to bite you with my veneers.
1: Tank!
5: John Lynch, former quarterback, by the way.
1: Huh.
5: You didn't know he was like a quarterback at Stanford.
0: Another Stanford.
4: Right.
5: Converted
4: to safety, yeah.
5: Yeah. But anyway, yeah, LeBron James.
1: Yeah. Okay. Yes. Let's get back to LeBron.
0: Let's not bury the lead.
1: Let's get back to LeBron.
0: Who's gonna nail you, Petros?
5: Well, that's the thing.
1: Crack.
5: You know, like I've spent, what has it been? Since before COVID. I knew I never wanted LeBron. Not that I cared about the Lakers much one way or the other, but I have to say, when you've been in a hotel and you've been staring at the ceiling or your ankles since before COVID, waiting for the king to finish with you.
1: Dang.
5: And then, you know, this yesterday morning, the king rolled off. And instead of, you know, rolling back on, he walked out of the hotel room. And you're just laying there like, is that it? Is it over? You know, it's kind of like the end of a movie where the bad guy dies. There's a moment of sadness. But I think it's a great thing for the future of the Lakers. I think they can move forward. I mean, I can't tell you how many texts. I got a text from a guy who said, I have cancer. I've been going through, you know, stage 4 hardcore treatment. And this is the best day I've had in a year. I can celebrate and be a Laker fan again. And that's real. I mean, a lot of people were turned off. I mean, a lot of people were turned off by Kobe Bryant. But I think those people even look back and say, I shouldn't have been turned off by Kobe Bryant because this LeBron thing was so much more offensive to us as Laker fans. So whether you agree with that or not, I mean, that's how a lot of people felt. And it was almost like a release yesterday, a hostage crisis of sorts, where people were finally kind of relieved of something that bothered them about a team that they really supported for a really long time. I mean, for a long time here in L.A., the Lakers were the most popular team in town, not the Dodgers, not even close. And now it's the other way around, and it's not even close. And it's a very interesting shift, and it's not all because of LeBron, or some of it has to do with just the socio makeup of the city and stuff like that. But I'm hopeful to see what the future holds for the Lakers and kind of how it works without the media manipulation of having LeBron James on your team and what comes along with that in the modern era. As far as Bronny goes, they moved the G League team to the Coachella Valley. Did you guys know that?
0: No.
5: Yeah, the Laker G League team is no longer down the street from LeVar's Chameleon. It is absolutely 2 hours away in a whole different county in Palm Springs or Palm Desert, the new Acrisure Arena or something it's called. And that's where the hockey team plays out there. So they moved the Laker G League team to the desert. Do they want Bronny on there because it's a draw? Do they, I mean, I don't know. Do they just want to kind of move on from Bronny? I mean, I remember Pete Carroll complaining a whole bunch about how Rick Neuheisel left UCLA but left his son Jerry there on Jim Mora's staff. Like, why would you do that? Get out. You know, you're done. Get out. Get everybody out. You know, that. Remember that. And, I mean, there is some kind of thought, like, why would you still want LeBron or any of his people inside the organization? But then there's also the school of thought that, hey, Bronny's a nice kid, this and that. He's never been entitled. He's endeared himself well to people. Let him stick around for a year. So when the Dodgers were bought by this guy, Mark Walters Group, Guggenheim, the same guy that bought the Lakers, it was an amicable. Do you remember, Jonas, how, you know, they didn't even fire Don Mattingly? It was like a mutual split.
0: Yeah.
5: Yeah, and then they let Ned Coletti stay on, and then they let him do TV, even when they brought in Andrew Friedman.
0: It was a real, like, graceful way to, right, to part ways.
5: I think that'll happen. I mean, and this, with the LeBron thing, I mean, who knows what somebody's going to say on a podcast in a couple weeks, but it's been pretty amicable because I think the new ownership group is kind of dedicated to that sort of clean, smooth transition. And I think after, you know, 6 months, a year, nobody will be, other than Luka and people like that, maybe J.J. Redick, maybe not, but I don't think anybody will be on the Lakers, and it won't be as recognizable as it has been for years and years. And that's a good thing.
1: Let me ask you this, Petros. Q asked the question, I believe it was Q, asked the question earlier, what do you think the vantage point or the viewpoint of LeBron's legacy for the Lakers will be? How will he be viewed?
5: I don't think, I mean, for every thirsty ass, stupid dude who wore a LeBron jersey and showed up for the Lakers, there was a real Laker fan that they lost by signing LeBron. And we talked about it yesterday on the show. It was probably ended up to be a draw, right? For the Lakers, because you get the attention of LeBron, the money that having him on the team brings in. I mean, all of that stuff, maybe you can't even measure it, right? And that's all really good. But at the same time, I mean, they won the one championship, the bubble championship, a championship that probably most people have a problem with. It was even more questionable, I think, than the Dodgers championship that year, which was a tournament style. They all are, but, you know, with fans there and in Texas, it's easy to want to forget all of that stuff. But I think the legacy is not even a statue or jersey hanging type of legacy. I think overall it was, I mean, my radio partner made this point yesterday. I mean, when you think of LeBron James's career, are you going to think of him in a Laker uniform?
1: Well, probably, Jonas said he spent the most time here.
0: Consecutively.
5: Yeah.
1: Right. Yeah. So it kind of would make sense to envision or see him as a Laker, even
5: not
1: though
5: he won
1: all
5: those titles in Miami.
1: And I get that. But
5: how beloved he is in Cleveland with his stupid mall museum.
1: Dang.
5: You know, I mean, but I know what you, I understand what you mean. You know, I mean, I just think it's been like a whole almost decade of trying to make fetch happen. You know what I mean? Of everybody convincing you what a great fit this is and how awesome it is. And I mean, it's really the same story wherever LeBron's been, though. Like, if you don't play well enough, it's your fault that LeBron's not winning. And if LeBron wins, it's because you had LeBron. There's nothing you could do about it one way or the other. I think that's, we never really talked about that with Kobe or any of the other Laker greats. You know, Shaq did leave, and that was an issue, and he ended up playing for the Celtics, which bothers a lot of old school Laker people. But I think it's valid when people say he never really felt like he was a Laker to Laker people. And now that it's over, that's probably more evident than it was while he was here.
1: Wow.
0: Highlight of the Kawhi Leonard era with the Clippers is what, Petros?
5: What was that band when he was just sitting there looking super awkward at the groundbreaking for the Intuit Dome?
0: I don't know.
5: What was the band? It was like the black. It wasn't the Black Eyed Peas. It was, they were wider than that, but it wasn't like the Scissor Sisters. It was some band between the Scissor Sisters and the Black Eyed Peas. And he was sitting there with Paul George looking like a hostage. Remember that?
0: Was it?
5: Was my highlight.
0: Are you talking like the first act that performed there when they opened the Intuit Dome?
5: No, that was Bruno Mars.
0: Yeah.
5: Was it Bruno? No.
0: Bruno Mars was the first act.
5: It was like a private concert, though. It was like a media event. And they had a band there. And Kawhi was sitting there looking all freaked out. That's all I got.
1: That's hilarious.
4: All right.
0: And as somebody, who has been rooting for the Clippers,
5: are you putting that on me?
0: Well, yeah. I mean, you're a big Michael Cage guy. You love the Clippers, and I look at it and I go,
5: I don't love the Clippers.
0: You root for them to do better than the Lakers.
5: Only despite the Lakers.
0: Okay.
1: Hmm.
5: I do like the Clippers dome. Anyway, go ahead and finish the question.
0: Well,
5: Jonas.
0: I just wonder, what were your expectations for the Kawhi Paul George era? Because it just seems like COVID got in the way and then everything that could go wrong went wrong per usual for the Clippers.
5: Well, it doesn't really seem like Paul George is that kind of competitive guy you want on your NBA team chasing a championship now in retrospect, right? And Kawhi Leonard, he's the most football player like basketball player I've ever heard of in the regards where he doesn't want to play. You know, like he's supposed to play basketball, but it doesn't seem like he wants to play. And that's what most football players are like. Like they don't want to play.
1: Dang.
5: Am I wrong? Like most football players are like, damn, we're in full pads. It's like, well, yeah, that's how you play football. Yeah, but damn.
1: There's some truth in that.
4: There's a lot of truth in that. I was going to say, more for practice, I feel like guys are like, ah.
5: Oh, pads. I used to love, I would send out a half pads rumor, you know?
1: That's
5: like
1: very
5: I would
1: cruel.
5: Send out a half pads
1: that,
5: rumor.
1: That is cruel.
5: And then see how long it took to come back to me, like
4: that's
5: a boomerang.
4: So cool.
5: You know what I mean?
1: That's
5: you have to tell the right person, like some gullible idiot, and be like, you know,
6: I heard we're half past today.
1: Huh.
5: And then, you know, you're sitting on the training table about like an hour later and like, hey, did you hear about half pads? It's like, it's not half pads, you dumbass.
1: That's cool.
4: What would Paul Hackett say if you walked up to him and asked him if it was half pads?
5: My favorite Paul Hackett story, you know, and it's a different time with a religious tolerance, and I guess I don't know, but Sultan McCullough Sulti was on our team and one of the more hilarious teammates I've
1: fast
5: ever had.
1: As hell,
5: yeah, fast and insane,
1: yeah, the whole family.
5: Sulti had put, we were, you know, getting ready to play at the Coliseum, I forget who we're playing, and Sulti wrapped his waist in white tape and wrote with a Sharpie, you know, people would write Bible verses and different stuff like that. He wrote Allah.
1: Because they're Muslims.
5: Yes. And Paul Hackett came out of the coach's office in the Coliseum, looked at him and just pointed at him and said, take that off.
1: Dang.
5: I lived my last year at USC, I lived with my sister. We had an answering machine. And Sulti would leave messages like, I know Petros ain't there right now, girl.
1: Oh. He was a jokester.
5: Oh, God.
1: He was a jokester.
5: He had a bad car accident.
1: Yeah, he did. He's doing all right. He's doing better now.
5: That's my Sultan McCullough story. That's what Paul Hackett, that's my big, Paul Hackett once actually, we had a, like at halftime, he wanted to inspire the team, and he had like wanted to punch through the whiteboard, you know, and you know he was worried that he wasn't going to be able to punch through it, so he had like our equipment guy Tino weaken part of the grease board and then put a little dot on the grease board where Paul was to punch it, right? Which he did. But when he was pulling his hand out, he cut it badly. And instead of making a point, he was just like bleeding out.
1: Jeez.
5: So he didn't even make it out for the third quarter.
1: Jeez.
5: Maybe about 5 minutes into the third quarter, he came out with a hand wrapped up.
0: Petros, little fits in the tantrums to commemorate
5: was Kawhi that who
0: Leonard.
5: It was?
0: Yeah, Kawhi Leonard.
5: Yeah, I can make your hands clap. Kawhi was looking at fits in the tantrums literally, literally like they were aliens coming to keep
0: You can get him on X at the old P, co-host of the Petros and Money Show on AM 570 LA Sports, Fox College football analyst, and a Wednesday tradition here on the show. Petros, we'll do it again next week.
5: All right.
1: All right, buddy.
0: By the way, the excitement of the FIFA World Cup is now streaming live on Fox One, the official English streaming platform to catch every unforgettable moment. 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Download Fox One and experience the FIFA World Cup live. And speaking of the World Cup, here are the scores from yesterday. Norway beat Ivory Coast 2-1. France beat Sweden 3-0. And Mexico beat Ecuador 2-0. Up next, we're going to find out exactly where we stand when it comes to the biggest event in all of sports. And it's yours right here on FSR.
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8: The crash in Tualatin, just about clear. That's on the connector North 5 to northbound 205. Not much of a delay through there at this point. Eastbound Sunset Highway, pretty good speeds from North Plains all the way toward downtown Portland. Looks good. I-5 south out of Hazeldell toward the bridge. Lynn Masterson.
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0: like two pros and a cup of Joe, Fox Sports Radio. LeVar Arrington, Brady Quinn, Jonas Knox with you here. Coming up in about 12 minutes from now, we are going to have another edition of The Leftovers that'll be yours right here on Fox Sports Radio. Obviously, talking a lot about the World Cup. It is a big day coming up later on as the U.S. has their opportunity to advance in the World Cup. By the way, they are taking on Bosnia-Herzegovina. And if you would like to go see that game in person, I believe tickets at Levi's Stadium, but you can't call it Levi's Stadium. I believe tickets for that are going to be as low as $1,624. So if you guys are interested, you can go watch the U.S. in person, and you can do so right next to a nuclear reactor up there in Santa Clara. So I don't know how you guys, if you guys are optimistic about this one, but it feels like the U.S. should get by. I believe they're a 7-1 favorite currently on DraftKings. So at -700, that is the expectations for how that one's going to go later. So now, does anybody recall what teams they drew in our World Cup picks? I know that I drew Iran, and that's all I remember. But I believe that we did two different picks. I believe we did two different picks, two different teams in the World Cup. We did three, Patty?
1: Yeah, you each have three teams.
0: Really?
1: Yeah.
0: All right, so what are the so who's got what? Because I remember Iran, and that's it. Or did I have Iraq?
1: No, you had Iraq. You had Iraq.
0: Sorry.
1: So I for everybody,
2: is it Iraq or Iraq?
0: Yeah, Patty thinks.
1: Okay,
3: Patty thinks, I'm just asking. I mean, some people call it Iraq.
0: Patty thinks.
1: I don't know. I'm sorry. Anyways, Jonas, you had Sweden.
3: Sturdy like a rock.
1: Sweden, Iraq, and Colombia. Brady, you had England, Argentina, and Algeria, and Var, you had Bosnia, Jordan, and Curacao.
3: Oh, no. Var, you have to root against the U.S.
2: No, I don't.
0: Brady's got great teams. You got great pick. You got Brady's got England and Argentina.
1: Yes, he does.
3: Well, I mean, England's not going anywhere. Argentina's the only one that has a shot.
0: I mean, didn't I also get Mexico? Yeah, Lorena,
4: you
0: on your
4: did
0: wheel.
4: Get
0: yeah, I did. I spun it again and I got Mexico.
4: Yeah, and that was a bonus one. Didn't you get that as a bonus?
3: Why does he get a bonus one?
4: Well,
0: for the in-laws.
4: Yeah.
3: Yeah, exactly.
5: Interesting.
0: Did anybody have France? Nobody picked France?
1: No.
3: Okay, well, we didn't have it. Yeah, no one got France. Well, it's not our selection, Jonas. I mean, I think we all would have.
1: It was the wheel.
0: Brady's got two of the top four favorites remaining in the World Cup.
4: That's really lucky.
3: Come on, dude. Let's be honest. England's not. I don't care what the odds are. They're not doing anything.
0: And so LeVar had Curacao or Curacao?
4: Curacao.
0: Yeah, that too.
5: Now, ask me, how much do I care?
0: I mean, this is important stuff here. We spun a wheel live on the air to determine our picks.
5: Okay.
0: This is big time. So he's got Curacao and who else?
1: Jordan and Bosnia.
0: So you need Bosnia to beat the U.S. later on tonight, LeVar.
5: No, that's okay. That's okay. I don't... We'll be all right.
0: How bad do you want this? I mean, this
5: not
0: is...
5: Not at all. I don't want it at all. What do we win?
0: Pride.
5: Yeah, nah, I'm good.
0: Yeah, we're a day late for that.
5: You're stupid.
0: What?
5: My birthday was yesterday, Jonas. Like, don't do that to me. That's not very... I don't like that.
0: I mean, look. All right.
5: Like, come on.
0: By the way, do you think that they kind of missed an opportunity here to finagle the schedule and have the U.S. play on 4th of July? Hmm. I feel like there was an opportunity here. You know, to get the U.S. to play on 4th of July would have been a big success, a big hit. You know, a lot of people grilling dogs, drinking beers, watching the U.S. soccer team. And instead, we're going to get it on a Wednesday. Not complaining, just saying there was a way to maybe kind of, you know, line this up so that we could turn this into a real big event, especially against a team that they should dominate coming up later on. 61st in the world is Bosnia. But, hey, as long as nobody gets scammed, That's important because that's where Incogni steps in.
6: Oh,
0: every
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0: 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Up next, we're going to close up shop on this Wednesday morning with another edition of The Leftovers, and it's yours right here on FSR.
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13: 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They're going to do it for future games, too. This one's only going to the

0: 13th, but they're going to do it for all future sports matchups.
1: You know what Taco Bell should do? They should come up with
2: clothes.
1: Something called... they should... Just put good food on the menu. If they could just do that. Okay,
0: I love their
1: everybody.
0: Chicken chalupas.
1: Okay. That's safe. To each their own. I just think...
2: you definitely need support when you eat Taco Bell. That's all. Some type of support is needed and necessary if you're going to eat Taco Bell. And I know that may, you know, take us out of the running forever doing reads and, you know... endorsements for Taco Bell, but I'm just saying.
0: Keep a toilet nearby.
2: Or a trash can. Oof. One of the two. Or both. But go ahead. I'm sorry.
0: Oh, well, I just, you know, hey. Well, I got more news here.
2: Okay.
0: A gamer has gone viral for making a contract for his girlfriend. Now, this agreement is for when the new game Grand Theft Auto 6 comes out. But I do feel the same contract would be really good for sports fans and their partners. Okay, so I'm going to read you what it says. So for the contract agreement from November 19th to November 29th, I can play Grand Theft Auto 6 as much as I want. Walking in front of the TV or a monitor while in a mission or a cutscene or a heist or an online session is strictly forbidden and will result in consequences. If he fails a mission, gets wasted or busted, do not say it is just a game. You can do it later, or haven't you been playing long enough? Number three, all hugs, kisses, conversations, errands, and can you help me with this really quick? Request must wait until you have completed your current mission or reached a safe house. And number five, if you purchase the game or help me watch any of these things, you get $50 towards. And you can.
2: And you say this is a girlfriend or a wife?
0: Yes.
2: What, no. Yes, what? Girlfriend?
0: For your girlfriend or your wife.
2: Yeah. Or wife.
0: It can be
2: both.
0: Either. This is for your partner. So if you are playing the game, you give that to your partner. So they have to sign the contract agreement not to bug you while you are playing or while the games are going. For 10 days.
2: And he presents this to, is this a general, like, what this a is geek. A person, right?
0: Yeah, this is a man who went viral for giving this to his girlfriend.
2: He gave it to, okay, now yes, we're there. So right. It's his girlfriend, not wife. It's his girlfriend.
0: But people are using it for all their significant
2: others. Well, all those people who are using that contract have exposed themselves. And you should, if it's a marriage, get a contract that says, yeah, you're not fit to be my husband. And if it's your boyfriend, you'd say, well, you are definitely a boy that will now be my friend.
1: Is this all it takes to go viral now? You just need some cornball geek video game contract that you send out and everybody just copy and paste?
2: It's so childish and it's so stupid. It's a dumb concept. It's so dumb. I'm sorry. Like, if you actually crafted this and you are serious, because there are some real serious gamers out here, like, I'm going to just tell you straight. If you're not a couple years removed from college and you're doing this as a grown adult, you need to go get checked out. There's a severe episode of arrested development taking place with you.
1: You got to play video games so bad you make a contract? What?
2: Like, make that contract to make some money, player. Jeez.
0: You don't think that contract would be good during the sports season when you're trying to watch games?
2: Hell no.
0: No?
1: Hey, that's work for us. We're doing work.
2: That's what I always use.
1: Yeah, watch football again? Yeah, I got to work. What are you doing?
2: But why are you still in bed and your PJs and you're like halfway asleep? Well, because I got to do this for work. That's it. That's all I need because I'm a grown ass man. And if all else fails, I will use I'm a grown ass man.
0: I do what I want.
2: Period.
0: I ain't making you a contract.
2: What? A contract to play a game? I don't think so. I'm going to play my goddamn game. And if you want to be that person that bothers me while I do it, there's this thing called a separate room. And that door will have a lock on it. And I'm going to lock you out.
0: I lock you out. Can you come help me really quick, please? There's
2: these things called headphones. And they're called noise-canceling headphones. Damn. So if you want to get a hold of me, you text me.
3: I like that.
2: But that's if I was that dude. Like, I'm a degenerate video game player. Like, come on.
1: Yeah, I don't
2: know. At some point, put the joysticks down, man. Put the remote controls down. Come on. Do something with yourself. Go mow your lawn.
0: Well, I'll try and get this through really fast. Got to get a good lawnmower. Kylian Mbappe was asked his feelings on the World Cup hydration breaks that have been, you know, splitting up their halves into quarters. He said, if tomorrow we're dominating at the 25th minute and there's a hydration break, we'll be angry because it breaks our rhythm. But if the weather is hot or we're being dominated, I'll be happy about it.
1: Well, yeah, but I mean, you know, you got to give these guys, you know, their fluids. You know, it is hot out there, and you want to make sure everybody's safe and get your commercials in.
2: I just think it's funnier that the fans have needed more hydration breaks than the players. Bah.
0: Yeah, it's hot
2: funnier.
0: Out there. Stay hydrated, everyone.
2: Stay hydrated. We are
1: Fox Sports. Hey, it's Jonas Knox. 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
7: There's a crash now, Northwest St. Helens Road, southbound, a little bit south of Express. And also, they're still clearing that crash in Tualatin, North 5, leading to northbound 205. And it's a little bit sluggish getting through that area in Tualatin. Still an easy commute, though, from there all the way to the Markham.
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18: Norway over Ivory Coast 2-1. The U.S. plays Wednesday night. LeBron James told the Lakers he will play elsewhere this coming season. The Clippers are sending Kawhi Leonard to Toronto. In the WNBA, New York won the Commissioner's Cup final, defeating Las Vegas. Serena Williams dropped her first-round match at Wimbledon. To Major League Baseball, Detroit sent the Yankees to a sixth straight loss, 9-3. Tarek Skubal over Cam Schlittler. Tampa Bay won its sixth straight, 10-4 at Kansas City. Victories for Houston and the Dodgers. Cubs beat San Diego 9-7. Wins for Texas and the White Sox. I'm Steve DeSager.
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1: 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Speaking of the World Cup, here are the scores for yesterday. Norway over the Ivory Coast, 2-1. France beat Sweden 3-0, and Mexico over Ecuador 2-0.
2: We knew Mexico won yesterday.
27: So, did you guys get any sleep last night?
2: I was like, man, I was looking out my window. I got a pretty nice view, and I was like, what? Is it the 4th? My birthday. I was like, man, it's like must be a great omen for me. You know, all these fireworks on my birthday, they must know L.A. is in L.A. celebrating his birthday. Nah, then I looked, I was like, oh, Mexico won.
28: Viva Mexico.
2: Oh, they was lighting them up last night. That might have been more than, it might have been more than the 4th of July. It was just going and going and going. And you're just looking all over. Like, I'm talking from South Bay all the way out past L.A., downtown, all the way out. Just fireworks everywhere. You could just see them everywhere. It's crazy, man. Yep. Congrats to Mexico, and congrats to all the Mexican fans that we have here.
1: Yeah, I'll tell them.
2: Happy for them, man. Yeah. Well, you only know like a small portion.
1: Please.
2: You're not Noxico like you think you are.
1: Yeah, I am.
2: You're a gringo.
1: Yes, I am.
2: Yeah. You don't really count. They tolerate you.
1: I'm about that life.
2: It's like them cats that throw out the N-word from time to time. Like they're tolerated.
1: But, I was just going to say
2: you're
1: that.
2: You're just not in like that.
1: Yeah, that's a good point.
2: With the A, not the hard E-R either, by the way. You know, I'll throw that one out there. That means you don't know what you're doing with it.
1: Now, for those of you that are that were not with us the past couple of days, we're back in the projects.
2: Yeah, we're back in the Jacks, man. So... in my projects.
1: So we were filling in for the Dan Patrick Show Monday and Tuesday, and so here we are today. And it was a big day yesterday on the Dan Patrick Show because it was LeVar Arrington's birthday, and so just want everybody listening here now that if you were unfamiliar with that or not aware of that, please feel free to reach out and let LeVar know a happy birthday, because it counts here as well, too.
2: I watched Love, Allen on my birthday yesterday, and it is the final time I will watch it. I uncovered the phenom of what makes Love, Allen go and why it's such a cultural phenomenon right now, and I don't like it. I don't like it, and I refuse to support it.
1: What's the issue?
2: It's a setup for guys. It's a setup for guys, and the show is formatted for girls to S on the guys. And I felt it yesterday. I was like, wait a second. I was like, they have these things that like kind of go in favor of the girls, like the different things that they do, like the things that they show. It kind of goes in favor towards the girls. Like it paints the girls in this positive light, but it kind of paints the guys in a negative light, but both the guys and the girls are doing the same exact things in Love, Allen. And then yesterday when I was watching it, there was one part in particular where they were showing that it was like movie night and they were sitting down. They were showing, by flipping of a card, what door to watch. It would show a video of a person, one of the people in the house. And every time it was a guy, it was like a 5-minute highlight of them just jacking up like bad. Like everybody sitting there like, ooh, and then every time they show a girl, it was like 50 seconds. And I was like, wait, let me time this next one. Sure enough, guy was like 2-3 minutes long of just doing things that everybody wanted to get mad at. They showed a girl, and sure enough, it was like less than a minute. I was like, oh, okay, they got this thing set up where the girls get to go at the guys the way that they go at the guys. And then what happens is that you get this frenzy of social media response to it. So they're not only getting the girls on the show because they're recording it now. Like it's being recorded now. It's not like it was pre-recorded and now it's airing. It's recorded and then it airs. And so I was like, okay, they're getting all of the girls around the world, maybe around the country, maybe around the world, to be upset with dudes. And then they engage and that's when they start doing their voting. So it's all about if whatever girl they get, you know, gets popular, that's who you're supporting. Whoever they like guy wise, that's who they're supporting, unless he's a D-bag. I am officially retired, good. But it makes it a show that you can watch with like your spouse or with your girlfriend or with your friend. But I'm done. I am done.
0: I'm out.
1: Good.
2: I'm retiring from Love, Allen.
1: Good.
2: It is done.
1: Yeah.
2: I'm purging myself of Love, Allen.
1: So you're distancing yourself from Love Island like LeBron James is distancing himself.
2: Very well
1: from the
2: done.
1: Lakers.
2: Yeah. I'm signing the contract to get out, man.
1: Yeah.
2: I gotta go.
1: Right as we went off the air yesterday.
2: Just, sure enough.
1: Just a real kick in the nuts from the radio sure. guys.
27: It seems like it's us. It's not even the time slot nowadays. It's just us. Yeah.
1: But you know what it is? Yeah. It's the radio gods are like, you know what? Let's throw them a bone. Here, you guys will be on the air when OJ dies.
2: Cool. We did get that.
1: Cool.
2: We did. That was an awkward one.
1: Neat.
2: How are you supposed to approach that one, huh? How are we going to broach that conversation?
1: Son of a bitch, man.
27: Yeah.
1: Well,
27: I mean, you celebrated, then Jonas and I played the other side.
2: There
27: of it.
2: You go, up top.
27: There's that.
1: Yeah, we. was.
2: I mean, if you think about it, he got two of y'all up out of here before he checked up out of here. So, is it too soon?
1: Oh, man.
2: Too soon?
27: Probably.
2: Just a little bit too soon.
1: Well,
2: he was found innocent, by the way. I mean,
1: speaking of getting up out of here,
27: he was not guilty.
2: The Bills don't think so.
27: There's
2: though.
27: A difference.
1: LeBron James, no longer a member of the Lakers. He will continue. He will pursue his NBA career, but he informed the team, and you got to be clear on the messaging here. He informed the team that he will be pursuing his NBA career elsewhere. The Lakers released a statement courtesy of Jeannie Buss. LeBron James is one of the greatest athletes in history. We'll always be thankful for his 8 years with the Lakers, including the title that led us to in 2020 under the toughest imaginable circumstances and the countless records he broke in purple and gold. We wish him all the best in the future, both on the court and off the court. He will always be a cherished part of the Lakers family. LeBron James responded and said, "No, thank you. Truly an honor to wear the purple and gold while trying to continue the greatness and legacies that came before me. Hope I made a few proud during my stint." So there it is.
2: Nice.
1: Yeah, it's awesome.
2: Now,
1: it's awesome. That's just well, great.
2: Now, Petros.
27: It also happens to be 24 hours after his son's contract becomes fully guaranteed.
1: Yeah.
27: Which, yeah, may have played a role in the timing of all that.
2: Huh. So his son's coming back to the Lakers.
1: Get that at
27: $2 million his plus. Contract's fully guaranteed whether he's going back to the Lakers or not.
2: Got
27: That's
2: you.
27: What he's playing.
2: Got
27: there.
2: Him $2 million. So. All right. As if they need him to get $2 million.
1: But, I
2: get it.
1: The whole thought that he was going to go back would just didn't make any sense to me based on everything we heard, based on, and I think I was like making the point last week, what changed? Because now you had all these reports come out and say, oh, well, LeBron's focused on going back to the Lakers. That's his goal. He wants to go back to the Lakers. And you had Mark Spears, and I think Windhorse came out and spoke about it. And it's like, oh, he's going to go back to the Lakers. And I'm thinking to myself, well, wait a second. Everybody knew it was awkward during the year. Everybody knew that there was stuff going on. The season ended, and 20 minutes later, there was this long article on ESPN about LeBron getting upset because J.J. Redick got a game ball. He didn't get one because he set the... It's like, so what has changed from then to now? And I just think that the Lakers, their fan base, everybody's just kind of like, all right, man, like, we appreciate it. This is awesome. We'll take the half championship ring you gave us in 2020.
2: There was a ring.
1: You consider that a ring?
2: It was a ring.
1: Yeah. So that, along with a take home giveaway of an N95 that you got from the bubble that you can as a keepsake, you can get that mounted on your wall somewhere. And then we're just going to go ahead and we're going to move on, and you're going to go do your thing. But we'll let you get the messaging out to make it seem like it's your decision to pursue your career elsewhere, and not the fact that we were ready to move on, which is why we consulted with Luka all the times that we did, and why we basically turned the keys of the franchise over to him and not you.
2: And paid Reeves. Don't forget about that.
1: Oh, yeah. But by the way, up top, Brady.
2: Up top.
1: How about that? It's a big one for us.
2: Well, what's interesting is you asked what changed. What changed was those two were out. Luka and Austin were not playing, and yet you have a team that's finding a way to win games in the opening round of the playoffs. Reeves comes back. They make it to the second round of the playoffs. It was probably improbable that they would beat the Houston Rockets to do so. And they met an OKC team that I don't think anyone gave them a chance to win. But yet they were slightly competitive, and it was based off of the performance of LeBron James. That's what changed. It's a what have you done for me lately league, and LeBron James left the table with LeBron James cooking on it. And that's what changed. And I think that that's what made the conversation a real conversation as to, do you try to run it back? I mean, what you can sell hope on is that the fact that, well, you know what? LeBron was getting after it. Austin Reeves doesn't generally do very well against OKC, which that it is what it is. But we all know that Luka was missing, and Luka's the main piece now. That builds hope. And I think that that might have been the biggest factor that changed from the question you're asking. That was the biggest factor, is how well LeBron James was playing in the playoffs, and the fact that they didn't have Luka in the lineup. That equals potential hope if you can get a big man, you thought you got one. You didn't get it. And Aiden, you didn't get it from him. So you had, maybe you got to figure out how to bring in a big man and potentially a facilitator, you know, for the team, unless you wanted LeBron to be the facilitator. And that was probably what some people within the organization were thinking. That's my point.
1: Okay. All right.
2: I'm done.
27: How's he going to be remembered as a Laker? I mean, do you look at him as like, hey, he set all these records. He's one of the greatest of all time. We're appreciative of the Bubble Boy Championship. I mean, it feels like everywhere he goes, it's very transactional. And there's not, maybe outside of Cleveland because of the story, because of where he grew up and bringing them a championship, that it's just, it's all about business. And maybe that's what it is. And even whether it's Jordan or Kobe or whoever else, that maybe gets misconstrued, but it doesn't feel like it's a connection that's like passion, et cetera. It's kind of like, all right, kind of understood why he was coming here. Kind of got it. Now he's gone. Kind of moving on with the next guy, you know?
1: Yeah, just at that point.
27: I mean, not to compare it to Love Island, but it kind of feels like it's a little bit like, you know.
1: Kind of getting around Love a little Island. Bit.
27: Yeah, just like, yeah, I'm in right, here, and I'm out.
1: Wait a second. Just trying to get. You were just in his room business. Earlier. I don't get it. Like, yeah. What's going on here?
2: Well,
1: and I also think, look, at the time when he joined the Lakers, they were a shell of themselves as far as a franchise goes. They, you know, the Clippers were, you know, had been dominating the season series against the Lakers. They just like it had felt like they were in a real downturn. And that was coming off the heels of, you know, the Lonzo Ball stuff and all the, like, that whole era of Lakers basketball that was just a mess. Magic Johnson just walking away and just saying, I'm good here.
2: I'm going to just go win championships elsewhere.
1: Yeah, there was just, it just, they were not in a good spot. So at least he came there. He got them competitive. They got their championship, however you feel about it. And so all of that as well. But there's also, man, there were early exits, missed playoffs, injury concerns, drama. And I just think that the Lakers and their fan base never really wrapped their arms around the idea of him being a Laker. And then on top of that, you know, Kobe Bryant, like there was always comparisons to Kobe Bryant. They were never going to like him like Kobe Bryant. They were never going to feel the same way about him. And I just think that it just always did feel transactional. And I think they just looked at it and said, hey, man, we get it. But, you know, we're never going to, I don't think anybody's crying about the LeBron era in LA ending. And what's weird about it is that it's the longest stint he's had with any team in his career. And it just feels very thin, like very empty. And now he, you know, moves on and he'll go play for, you know, his 18th team or whatever it is now. So,
2: yeah, I mean, but he chose the road of mercenary. You know, I mean, that was he wanted rings. And listen, he tried his darndest. He did some amazing things early on in Cleveland. They just couldn't get it. For one reason or another, if you want to say it was LeBron didn't know how to win it at the time, or Cleveland didn't know how to win it at the time, or whatever you want to attribute it to, it is what it is, but they couldn't win it. He chose to go to somebody else's team. And I think that became a part of the legacy of his career. And it could play a major part as to why sometimes the narrative works against him. Maybe people have like different feelings about his level of success based upon the fact that he had to go to Miami, where that was where, you know, Dwayne Wade was. They had already won one, but then they bring in Chris Bosh as well. It just, to me, I think he chose that role for good or for bad. So sure, you're going to look at what he does as transactional. Sure, you're going to look at it as, oh, well, he leveraged, you know, rosters and different things like that to get to where he was able to get to. But none of this matters if he's not the superior ball player that he is. right? Like Robert Horry has more championship rings than anybody. And well, not more than Bill Russell, but he's got a ton of championship rings and nobody's questioning his legacy. They call him what? Big Play Horry or something like
1: Big
2: that.
1: Big Shot Bob.
2: Big Shot Bob.
1: Hell yeah.
2: I mean, nobody's looking at him like he's a mercenary, but most of his rings are from different organizations, but he's never been the guy on a team. And so you don't judge him the same way. You don't put the same type of, you know, pressure or the same type of weight on greatness when they're not the main guy. LeBron James is the main guy. He went, as Q made the point the other day, he went to Miami and became the main guy. He went to the Lakers and became the main guy. And they had success everywhere he's been. They've had success in Cleveland, in Miami, here in L.A. They've had success. And LeBron James, as a player, has had so much success that he's actually in the debate constantly as to who is the greatest of all time. So good for him. Good for him for having such a brilliant career that you would actually be forced to have that type of conversation surrounding him. So, yeah, sure, it's transactional. But with that being said, it's transactional because of how brilliant he's been as a player.
1: Sure. I have a question for you guys. What would you consider a bigger achievement for him in L.A.? The bubble championship or the in-season tournament title?
27: Which most people forgot they even won that in the first place.
1: I mean, you're so stupid. Just answer the question.
27: Let me do this. Well, I'll say the Bubble Boy Championship. I want to give LeVar a moment just to kind of marinate on this, let him think about it, and let you know that recovery starts with sleep, but sleeping hot makes that tough. 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
2: I'm not going to answer
1: Why
2: that.
1: Not? Why won't you answer it?
2: Because I'm not.
1: I'm That's not a legitimate question.
2: For you.
1: All right, let me ask you this. Were there more people at the in-season championship or there more people at the bubble championship?
27: Okay, which parade? Which parade had more people?
1: Right, okay. Answer the question.
2: Oh, gosh. That's Come a good on, one, though. That is a good one. That is a good one. But it was because of COVID that they did not have a large group of people spectating the game. It's a great point, though. It's a great point you made.
1: You know, I think this is important stuff. And now, we get to wait and see what the next move is. I'm curious to see when he does make his next decision. I'm curious to see when that is done. We got the holiday here. I think he's gonna drag it out a little bit here. Try and milk some of this. What's he gonna do? Where's he gonna end up? I mean, one last go. Like, this is the last time that he can go this direction. So how long do you think it goes? Like a week before he announces it? Probably gonna wait till after 4th of July. You know, he doesn't want to get overshadowed by the holiday being on a weekend. So what do you think? Like next Monday, Tuesday, he makes a decision here? I'm trying to get a timeline on this stuff, man.
2: Curious as to where he's going to go because I get this strange feeling. Everybody's saying Golden State, but I do not think it's Cleveland.
27: Ooh. You're trying to say it's Washington is what you're trying to say.
2: That's
27: the wild card you're trying to throw in there. Cause you're saying, hey man, I talked to all my boys back there and they told me something.
1: I was talking to my guy Cuffs the Legend and he was saying Miami.
2: Oh yeah?
1: Yeah.
2: Yeah. That's what I'm hearing.
27: What's Cuffs saying?
2: Miami. There's a strong potential that Miami could be the winner in the LeBron James. I'm just telling you.
27: Sticks. Now, if Cuffs is wrong, do you guys give a hard time about it?
2: No, because we know he talks to him, like he literally talks to him on the phone. So I mean, he's got personal relationships with most of those guys. So he's generally usually right. I guess he made.
27: Whitney's saying a bunch of stuff about potentially Cleveland and Jaylen Brown coming with him and all that stuff. And then there's like the Golden State. I mean, there's other people who talk to him or talk to his camp, right?
2: For certain. I would assume so. I know he's been, Cuffs has been pretty accurate. I mean, he's on some Shams level with what he calls out. And he said, be on the lookout for possibly Jaylen Brown ending up in Charlotte. He's like, the way they cleared out space the way that they did and some of the things that they were, you know, able to do. He said, watch out for Jaylen Brown being in Charlotte. So now if he called that one right, that would be pretty interesting. We'll see how it all plays out.
1: Yeah, I mean, and if he got it wrong on this show, he wouldn't hear the end of it. Because
27: that's how we roll, buddy.
1: We bathe in bad picks on this show. Dang. We do not let people let it go.
2: You mean we do not let you let it go?
1: No, I mean, listen.
2: I did have a very bad moment, too. I had a very bad moment what I got going on.
1: You were willing to wager it all during the NBA playoffs.
2: That's true.
1: Would have changed the whole dynamic of our show.
2: That is true.
1: Like, we would have been WNBA heavy on this show. Had you got
2: Cleveland!
1: There would have been...
2: WNBA heavy, huh?
1: Yeah, there have been a lot of changes on this
2: show.
1: So
2: stupid.
0: If the Cleveland Cavaliers win this series, I'll get a sex change.
1: It is two pros and a cup of Joe here on Fox Sports Radio. My guys. Project.
2: Yeah. We back, y'all.
1: So we are going to have the usuals coming up later on. We got another edition of In Case You Missed It. We've got our midweek awards. Petros Papadakis is going to stop by. You know he's going to have a lot on the LeBron fiasco that went down. And then we're going to close up shop with another edition of The Leftovers. All of it is yours here on this three-hour extravaganza. Up next, though, the celebrations are on in the world of sports. We'll get into it right here on FSR.
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1: Yep, top boys.
0: LeVar Arrington, Brady Quinn, Jonas Knox with you. Of top boys.
1: Y'all boys. Should reenact that joint, though, for real, for real. Y'all should put on some, like, airmen suits.
2: Oh, I thought you meant the volleyball scene. Let's get it.
1: I mean, however, whatever. I'm just talking about the, like, legit. Weren't they on the runway when they did the up top?
0: Yeah.
3: No. It was a volleyball scene. Volleyball scene is where it starts.
0: No, they did it. They were walking on the runway.
3: Volleyball scene is where it starts. And the runway's later on.
1: Okay, but they did do it on the runway. To me, the iconic one was on the runway. Didn't they, like, jump and do it, too? Like, wasn't it, like, real... Like energetic.
0: I don't know. I'm not a.
3: What about that?
0: I'll be honest with you. Kind of an overrated movie, if you ask me.
3: Wow. So, all right.
0: Not a.
3: All right.
0: Not the greatest. Not bad. I mean, I'll watch it. It's just. I don't think it's as great as everyone says.
1: It definitely was during the volleyball game too, though. Because he slapped him on his leg. No, they did do it on the runway too, though.
0: Yeah.
1: But it's the same exact way. They do it the same exact way.
3: Yeah, that's
1: the point of it. Yeah,
3: that's why you top gun it. Yeah, top gun it. That's what you say.
1: Okay, you two top gun it.
0: Yeah.
3: You can do that with anyone. No, it's just it never caught on in different settings or groups.
1: Oh.
3: Cultures for you. Yeah. Like we were like, oh, top gun that. Yeah,
1: Like literally, there was a time where y'all said top gun it.
3: I say that to Jonah sometimes. Yeah. I said to my kids. Like, my daughter knows top. We had a swim meet last night. She got out of one of the medleys that did really well. I was like, top gun me. And she did it right as she walked by. It's very casual.
0: Huh. See that?
3: Yeah.
1: Just didn't catch on, huh?
3: She's like smooth with it now. Like, to the point where, like, yeah, like for a 9-year-old, like, she does it pretty well.
1: Does she slap your leg when she does it? Like, when she hits it up top and then comes down and slap your leg like Cruz does?
3: It's not your leg. You hit up top and you slap, like, as you walk by each other.
0: Yeah. It's like a 12-6.
3: Yeah.
0: 12 o'clock high five. That's a great way to put it. 6 o'clock high five.
3: Yeah. There you go. It's perfect.
0: But who did? Was it Kid and Play that did the
1: toe tap?
0: Yeah. So.
1: We created this thing called dapping, and that definitely was a cultural phenomenon. Or give me a pound, dap or pound, same
3: pound.
1: Thing,
3: you guys different. You guys are claiming the pound. Okay,
1: who pounded first?
0: Didn't
3: I don't know.
0: I think Fauci did, didn't he?
3: I was gonna say I thought Howie Mandel did. He's so germophobic, he won't even shake someone's hand.
1: No, it goes back beyond before that. The dap
3: He's
1: came. The dap in he is pretty old. The dap in the pound came from the black community.
3: not to get off on a tangent. Have you seen how awkward he is around people when he meets them?
1: Oh, I met him, and it was
3: awkward.
1: Did he
3: shake your hand?
1: No, and I put it out, but everybody looked at. Like I put my hand out, everybody was like, "I'm trying to look around like what?"
3: Like speaking of cultures, think about like other cultures, like how rude that is to not at any point in time embrace someone else that you're meeting.
1: Just don't go out. That's my whole thing. Just don't go out in public places.
3: What a weirdo.
1: It's such it's got to be such an inconvenience to have to explain to every single person, or just don't become famous. You got to explain to every single person, I don't want to shake your hand.
3: My greater beef is the fact that if you're going to be a judge on a show, why should anyone care what you think? Like, you don't even shake someone's hand.
0: Ah, good point.
1: Wear gloves. Just walk around with gloves on.
3: Yeah, wear a hazmat suit. Throw them away.
0: Like those Stanley Cup guys.
1: You know?
0: Yeah, the guys who handle the cups.
1: Sure.
0: Just wear white gloves.
1: Then you can look at the dirt, be like, oh, I avoided some germs there.
3: Wear a full bodysuit like Mark Wahlberg in The Departed. I don't care what you wear.
1: Yeah.
3: I'm just saying, like, embrace people, man.
1: Yeah. Oh,
3: life ain't that long.
1: He makes it a point to explain to you he don't shake hands. So, my bad. Pounded him up or, like, hit him with the little fist dip, which my whole thing is aren't our knuckles exchanging the same
0: it's the whole
1: germs
0: weird.
1: And
0: it's weird.
1: And
0: it's weird,
1: you know what I mean, like just don't touch anybody at all.
0: You're talking to each other in close proximity.
1: That's your exchanging germs.
0: The whole thing's odd, like the whole pound a fist, don't shake a hand. Okay,
1: all right
0: anyways,
1: the original point is we created the dap and the pound, and we certainly own the soul brother.
3: Who's we, by the way?
1: Black people. Us. Oh, us. Okay. Us black people. Yeah.
0: Hey, it's radio. Okay. We can be whatever we want.
1: Huh?
0: Especially in the projects.
1: In my projects.
3: My projects big.
1: Yeah.
2: All right.
3: I honestly, I love that song.
1: I used to know the words.
3: Great song. I know the words.
0: It is two pros and a cup of Joe here on Fox Sports Radio. We are going to have another edition of In Case You Missed It coming up here shortly. But for all the latest, why did I just pretend like I was throwing to an update?
1: Were you about to throw to Eddie? Because Eddie ain't here, man.
0: Bitch.
3: Yeah, well, what happened right there?
1: That light is been.
3: Are you okay?
0: Yeah, maybe.
3: Are you okay?
1: That's that CTE, bro. Damn. We're going to donate your brain to studies.
2: Is there a reset button on Jonas?
0: Can I redo that again?
2: Yes.
1: Let's reset. Reset. Give a countdown.
0: Three, two,
1: here we go.
0: One. Two pros and a cup of Joe, Fox Sports Radio, yep. LeVar Arrington, Brady Quinn, Jonas Knox with you here. Coming up in about 10 minutes from now, we will have another edition of In Case You Missed It. But right now, it is time for the Tire Rack Play of the Day.
4: Barkla plays it inside to Elise. Back it goes to Barkla. They're in again. It's coming by Mbappe. Brilliant. The nerving skill from Mbappe. And he's chasing down Lionel Messi for this golden boot.
0: World Cup on Fox on the call. 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
1: It's Bobby Bonilla Day today.
0: Oh, that's right.
1: Yeah, he gets
0: yeah,
1: another.
0: Don't,
1: gets
0: get another, Brady started.
1: Gets another.
0: Oh, get him started.
1: 1.193 or something like that.
0: Don't get him started.
1: Jeez.
0: Yeah.
1: When does that end? Like never, huh?
0: Oh, I don't know.
1: They just pay him that for that's like his Social Security
0: and
1: or
0: it's,
1: something.
0: It's always fun because the Mets are so bad and just gave Juan Soto $765 million, whatever it is.
1: Dang.
0: And it just appears that he didn't get along with anybody and doesn't want to play half the time. They just fired their manager. Like they're awful. And then there's a friendly reminder. Oh, by the way, you still owe a guy
1: who
0: hasn't played
1: like a million
0: since the 1940s. A million and change each and every year.
1: Dang. That's crazy.
3: That's a bit egregious, but yeah.
1: Right. Since the 1940s. Hey, so on another note, one of my gifts yesterday was the limited edition Air Max Grateful Dead. The Grateful Dead Oregon Duck deals. They're pretty freaking sweet, bro. They're,
2: the tie-dye ones?
1: Yes.
2: Oh, stop.
1: Yes. Added those to my collections. And I know I didn't get you.
0: Look,
1: I know we haven't delivered Brady his sneakers yet, but I got to say, I did not purchase these shoes. But I had been saying I wanted these Grateful Dead limited edition Air Maxes, and they're phenomenal. Yeah, that's them.
0: That's them?
1: Yeah.
0: I don't want to be disrespectful.
1: Okay.
0: They look like Nickelodeon shoes.
1: Okay. They're colorful.
0: Yeah, but like it doesn't. I was thinking like real tie-dyed, like all the way through, and it looks like it was slimed.
1: They're pretty sweet shoes.
0: But comfortable though?
1: I won't put them on for a while.
0: Why not?
1: Well, you gotta wait to break them out. How about my son has money now, right? He's an NIL kid, and he bought me some low top J's.
0: Wow, you're really twisting the knife on Brady now.
1: Yeah, he brought it. They brought me. I got two pairs of sneakers yesterday.
0: Damn.
3: You have to understand. I'm old enough to the point where like I don't need anything. But two, I wouldn't even like Jordans are fine. You know, that's great. Like that's not even the shoe that I would prefer at this point, though. Like that's how old man I've become.
1: Oh, speaking of, is that on the rundown? We are Adidas. We are officially the Adidas era has started today.
3: Hey, man! All I ask is don't mess it up, Adidas. Do not mess up Penn State's uniforms.
1: I agree.
3: I'm gonna have some real problems if you mess that thing up.
1: You know what's interesting is somebody wrote an article about how Nike, the relationship with Penn State and Nike goes so much deeper than a shoe. And they started listing all of the reasons why and the conversations between Phil and Joe
0: sweatshops
1: and all this, and then they addressed the sweatshops.
0: Oh, I was just kidding. That's actually
1: then he spoke. Okay. Yeah, and then he spoke. Right. You know, Phil Knight spoke at Joe's funeral, his memorial

0: relationship with us. I mean, I know they re-upped with us. They re-upped their deal. But, hey, shots out to Adidas. And speaking of that, I can send you a nice pair of Adidas. Just text me your address.
1: Hell yeah.
0: Yeah. Some nice ones.
1: 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Speaking of the World Cup, here are the scores from yesterday. Norway over Ivory Coast 2-1. France over Sweden 3-0. Mexico winners 2-0 over Ecuador. Coming up next here, we are going to have another edition of In Case You Missed It, and it's yours right here on FSR.
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13: There's a report of a crash now, west I-84, approaching 181st, but so far not seeing any delays through there. Still a smooth ride from Gresham toward I-5. And southbound 205, you're in good shape through Oregon City. No problems I-5 in the Willamette Valley, and pretty good.
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0: Fox Sports Radio. LeVar Arrington, Brady Quinn, Jonas Knox with you here. Coming up top of next hour, we'll call it a little over 10 minutes from now. We are going to tell you about how somebody has decided, you know what? We're going to move forward and we're going to get focused on what should have been the priority all along. We'll get into that for you right here on FSR. 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
1: Sometimes you can't get to everything in the world of sports or entertainment. Good thing the guys are here to bring you in case you missed it.
0: You know, guys, we mentioned it as one of LeBron James's accolades with the Lakers. And we got big news. You know that NBA Cup, formerly known as the in-season tournament? The NBA announced that the Cup will be played at Butler's Hinkle Fieldhouse this upcoming season. So congratulations in the midst of all the other offseason news of the NBA. Just so everybody's aware, the in-season tournament / NBA Cup will be played at Butler's home court coming up next season. Listen.
2: Sweet.
0: Adam Silver. Let's not get carried away. All right. You had a good NBA Finals. The ratings were a success. There was a lot of really fun storylines to come out of it. Most notably, that slob who dumped a trash can out during the parade to take it home and then lost her job. There was a lot of great stories that came out of it. Nobody gives a crap about the NBA Cup and about when the NBA Cup is going to be or where the NBA Cup is going to be at. They don't care. So let's not get ahead of ourselves. Let's not all of a sudden get comfortable and think that you're now back in the conversation with the great sports discussions that are out there. This is about NBA free agency. Nobody gives a rip about the in-season tournament. Just want to get that clear.
2: I mean, I don't even give a rip about this segment because of the NBA in-season tournament.
0: So, damn. So the segment.
2: Think about that. I don't even give a rip about the segment, let alone the tournament itself.
3: That's fair.
2: Yeah. Well, neither does Lorena. You know why? She's taking us to break. She don't even want us to do Friday anymore.
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7: There's a crash west I-84 near 201st, and that's a little bit after Fairview, right lane blocked, and a little bit of congestion in that area. Getting a little bit tight as well. West I-84 near 82nd, a little bit busy in North Portland, I-5 south, and some slow traffic eastbound Sunset Highway.
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23: Three Coast 2-1 on a goal in the 86th minute by Erling Haaland. The late game to Mexico 2-0 over Ecuador. Mexico will now face the England-Congo winner this Sunday. To Major League Baseball, Philadelphia shut out Pittsburgh 8-0. Winning pitcher Christopher Sanchez, 9 strikeouts in 7 innings. Washington ended Boston's 5-game winning streak 8-1. Texas won it 6 straight, 4-2 over Cleveland. The White Sox won again 9-3 at Baltimore. Wins for the Dodgers and Cubs. Tampa Bay won it 6 straight. Detroit beat the Yankees. I'm Steve DeSager.
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0: That's what that documentary like inspired me.
1: What's wrong?
0: I told y'all what I was watching. Earth, Wind & Fire was one of the docs. That's Earth, Wind & Fire right there.
1: All right.
0: Yeah, the elements, baby.
1: Oh.
0: Yeah.
1: Thought it was Village People.
2: Oh, man, come on.
0: It's too soon.
1: What?
2: It's way too soon.
1: No, I'm not. I didn't know.
0: Man, it's too soon, man.
2: I wasn't up. He always does that, too.
0: He gets carried away.
2: He does. He gets way too carried away.
0: Your need for help is real. That's all I can tell you, man.
1: I didn't.
0: That's all I can tell you.
1: I thought the song was The Village People. I didn't know
2: when it was Earth, Wind. I mean, honestly, how many songs The Village People sang could you actually recall?
0: YMCA.
1: Yeah.
0: That's it?
2: Yeah, that's it. That so, why would you immediately throw, which doesn't sound anything like that song.
0: Correct. I mean,
2: if you weren't trying to make a joke.
1: It wasn't a joke. I really thought it was. I thought it was Village People. I don't know Earth, Wind, and Fire. That's why when LeVar mentioned the documentary, I was like, which one?
0: Are you being serious? For 2 seconds, are you being serious?
1: Yeah.
0: Because I'm looking at your... And yeah, you need help, bro.
1: What is... I don't understand.
2: You're telling
1: you
2: need help.
1: See, this is
2: he needs help.
1: This is the problem. Like,
0: we Lorena, can't dial him up, man. Not, whoever it is, they need to come get him. Look at that man's tooth.
2: He needs help, man.
1: The accusations on this show, enough's enough. Enough is enough. By the way, it is Two Pros and a Cup of Joe here on Fox Sports Radio.
0: You're right.
1: LeVar Arrington, Brady Quinn, Jonas Knox with you. You can find us on the iHeartRadio app. You can also listen on hundreds of affiliates all across the country. 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If you're listening on the podcast, we appreciate you doing so. We are back in our standard time slot. Spent the last 2 days on the Dan Patrick Show.
3: Welcome back.
1: Yeah. Listen, did you miss us, Lorena?
3: So much. I hate when you leave me.
1: I know. It's unfortunate.
2: Oh, it's nice for her to say.
1: Yeah. It's unfortunate.
0: Hate to see you leave, but love to see you go.
2: Oh. Dang.
0: Dang.
3: Can you walk out a little slower next time?
0: Dang. In my projects.
2: Projects big in my project. Everybody.
0: Yeah. Lorena, Patty.
2: Don't come to my projects.
0: Patty came to the big house with us.
2: Project.
4: You little bitch.
0: Dang.
5: Aye, aye, Captain.
4: Aye, aye, Captain.
1: You little bitch.
0: The other one. Say the other one you say all the time. What's that one?
1: No, because now you gave me a complex
0: about
1: it.
0: Yeah, go ahead, say it. Because it's really close. Go ahead, say it.
1: You little fart box.
3: All right, let's see if he matches the sound drop.
4: You little fart box.
3: Put a little more in the R.
0: No way.
1: By the way,
0: Jonas's sounds like profanity. He actually sounds like he's saying what he's saying.
1: So if England wins.
2: Do you know how offensive that is too, by the way?
0: Oh.
2: It's so offensive.
1: By the way, if...
2: could just imagine someone walking up to your car in your little fart box. That might be the most offensive thing someone could say.
0: You think?
1: It's pretty...
2: It's up there.
1: It's pretty rude.
2: It's up there.
1: By the way, if England... speaking of that accent, if England does win, they will be playing Mexico in Mexico City in the next round at the World Cup
0: really?
1: On Sunday, which is going to be...
0: That would be bad for them.
1: That's... Well, it'll be bad.
0: Home field advantage.
1: Because I would assume England would be favored. I would assume. And so the thought would be England's probably going to win that game. And to win that game in Mexico City, things could get dicey there. So
0: gonna have to get them out of there, huh? Get them out of there.
1: Could be a problem. By the way, trained to push past the pain, not athletes, just people trafficked every day right here in the United States, sometimes by someone they trusted during the World Cup. Help us break the silence. 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Paid for by the Department of Homeland Security. Speaking of the World Cup, as we mentioned here, the scores from yesterday, Mexico over Ecuador 2-0, Norway over the Ivory Coast 2-1, and France beat Sweden 3-0. All right. So we do have a little bit on the Brendan Sorsby discussion. Sorsby and the NFLPA reached a settlement with the NFL over their decision to not hold a supplemental draft this year. Instead, Sorsby is going to focus on preparing for the 2027 NFL draft. This from a memo that was sent out yesterday. We have confirmed this from the NFL. We have confirmed with the NFLPA and Brendan Sorsby, there will be no further litigation regarding his entry into the NFL, and that instead Mr. Sorsby will focus on his preparation for entry into the league via the 2027 NFL draft. For purposes of league and CBA rules, Mr. Sorsby won't be considered a draft eligible player for the draft in 2027, and he will not be eligible to sign an NFL player contract until the completion of the 2027 NFL draft. So this feels like where it should have always been, maybe from the get-go. Just took a little, a few detours to get us here.
0: If he wanted to go play at, say, like scuba, or something like that, would he be allowed to do that?
2: I'm sorry, what?
0: Like at one of those like last chance U spots, you know, like a junior, a JC or something like that. If he wanted to go play JUCO just so he could continue to play and keep, you know, kind of not get too rusty, what is there anywhere where he can go play next season?
2: I don't believe so. I mean, I think everything's been pretty well documented about not allowing him to play and taking away his eligibility. I mean, at least it'll be tried in court, even if he did. Well, I mean, to your point, though, like the NCAA is not over the
0: I was about
2: junior
0: to say,
2: college.
0: Would that exist there?
2: Yeah, I don't know. I mean, would it be worth it, honestly? I mean, let me ask you this. Like, if the point's just to go play, like, is he helping himself? Like, is that going to really change the perception of a team by him playing for a JUCO?
0: I feel like if he went to a legitimate JUCO, you're going to play with athletes that are legitimate D1 athletes.
2: And, right. And so, but my point is, though, like he's already got 2 years of film out there. So does he really need to go to a lower level and play to prove what? Like, I would actually argue his greatest issue right now is everything off the field. And so now the game's being taken away from you to focus on everything off the field. So you can, you know, enter into the NFL draft having all this rehabilitation, a lot of time to sit, focus, and prepare yourself for a lot of those conversations, but also getting help with the issues he's got. So I would say if he goes back and tries to play somewhere else, it almost makes it look worse. Like he's trying to avoid actually getting the help that he needs.
0: Maybe. I mean, maybe he's just moving on. You know, and the reason why I mention it is, again, you're getting reps. You're getting impactful reps. I mean, if it doesn't go well for you, it just doesn't go well. I mean, it's at the JC level. I mean, maybe people will pay attention because of them knowing why he's there.
2: Well, there's injury risk, too.
0: There are injury risks. Yeah, sure.
2: It's like,
0: sure.
2: Is that really worth
0: there
2: it?
0: There is that. I mean, just curious. Like, you get to do reps. You know, and for what it's worth, if you go to one of these types of places, you integrate into the community and you do things along the lines of what you're talking about, where you don't do anything to hurt your brand. You have somebody help you build your brand.
1: Well, I don't think you can bet on JUCO games, to my understanding.
0: Or so. Maybe you can. You just do it with a bookie. And maybe it's even though it's dirtier, it's a little cleaner.
2: Yeah, there's really no upside. That feels like more of a downside.
0: Oh, okay.
2: You know, risk of things.
0: I just was thinking, get reps. I mean, god dang, Marshawn Lynch was taking reps, practicing with high school kids just to get his reps in. I'm just, you know, for me, I would be thinking, can I get reps? Can I get impactful reps?
2: Right, but Ty Simpson started 1 year at Alabama, and he was able to get drafted in the first round. We've seen other guys start 1 year, get drafted. He's got 2 years
0: but,
2: to start.
0: But Ty started and went into the draft. Ty didn't start 1 year and then take a year off and then go into the draft. I'm just saying.
2: Look, here's what I've said all along. I don't think he was going to be a first round pick in next year's draft anyway. You know, I think his best chance to go in the first round would have been this past year's draft, which obviously he didn't declare. So it's a moot point. But, you know, if that's ultimately what the decision is, like, I don't think he's going to be a first round pick.
0: Well, if you're a first round graded, he's first round graded for this year, right? He was first round graded. If he was a first round
2: hold on. I don't know that that's a thing because I don't know that anyone graded him. He never declared.
0: Okay.
2: So people can throw out the idea.
0: Right.
2: They can throw out the idea, but as you'll learn, if you ever go to the combine, see some of the the people in the media line, JoeSchmoDraft.com can throw him as projecting him to be a first round pick. I would tell you, you've never seen more people who have draft websites that get credentialed to go to an event than the NFL Combine. And you're like, oh, can you come by? And it's two pros and a cup of draft. .com and like come on our pre-draft tracker. It's like,
1: hey,
2: no, absolutely not.
1: Can I do that next year? Can I make up a draft website?
2: 100%.
1: And then you guys come on,
2: and
1: as
2: you'll
1: guests.
2: Go to the NFL, you'll get credentialed. Okay. You're waiting a long line, but right, you'll get credentialed.
1: Perfect. And then you guys come on as guests, and I'll just make it seem like, man, he's pulling everybody. How's he got all this sort of leverage?
0: I mean, isn't that what you do for the Super Bowl every year? Even though there's no one
2: it's,
0: there.
2: It's a bit more legitimate going in with all that. It's just from my experience with both.
1: By the way, two pros and a cup of draft is a great name for a website. There's no way that's taken.
2: No, it's not taken. I've actually looked it up before. But it's just a different feel. Like, you know, the security around the Super Bowl versus the security around the Combine. It's very different. I mean, and there's just so many different walks of life that are around the Combine. It feels like predatory in nature. Like, there's like the agents, the insurance guys, the training guys. There's like a chiropractic convention. There's just all these people who are trying to grab these young kids who are coming out of college all bright eyed and bushy tailed. They have no idea what they're doing yet. I mean, it's different now with the NIL era, but I would say like 10 years ago, you know, these guys just like, oh, you're willing to give me what? Have me do what? Wear what? Oh, I get paid money? Awesome. Like, guys were so excited to finally make money. It was just like such a predatory environment at the Combine.
1: So you're saying security would have, if she goes to the Combine, that Lorena would be able to get through and not be be waiting out in front?
2: I think it would be much easier for Lorena to get through security at the NFL Combine than the Super Bowl.
1: Okay.
2: Yes.
1: All right.
2: Then Radio Row at the Super Bowl, based on this past year.
0: They gave her
2: yes.
0: some
2: Although,
0: work.
2: I got to be honest, Ray, I feel like you were trying to finagle something based on what the actual credential process was.
3: I don't know.
2: It felt like one of those where, like, everyone had a ticket to get in, and then your ticket was, like,
3: yeah,
2: not
3: like,
2: the
3: I
2: same
3: got
2: section.
3: Mine from the homeless man on the sidewalk who was like, hey, I got a ticket for you. You know, I'll get you into this event. That's what it felt like. I felt like I had a knockoff one.
1: I did. Like I said, I mean, I did think it was admirable that you guys were willing to wait with her.
0: you definitely went in and started getting set up.
1: Yeah.
2: He got so antsy. And I'm like, this doesn't seem like a good move to leave Ray after.
1: Yeah, they said, where are you guys from? I said, Riverside. That's where we're from.
2: Dang.
1: Got a California? Show so this whole year, leading up into next year's draft, just throwing against air, what is this long process?
2: This could be the best thing that's ever happened for him personally. It might be one of the better things that's ever happened for him as a player from this standpoint. He's still going to get a shot. If there's anything mechanically he wants to work on, he will actually have the chance to, during this period of time, really work out those kinks. You know, they say it takes 10,000 reps in order to truly ingrain something in your muscle memory. And just look, having played 2 years with Tim Tebow, once I left Denver, and I believe Tim went to New York after that, and I ended up having a back injury. And so I had to have back surgery out in LA. And I went out and saw Tom House, saw the guys out there at 3D QB. And I was working through kind of like, hey, what can I do to kind of help prevent this? You know, lower back surgeries obviously are tough on any rotational athlete. And Tim was out there at the time training, and he was trying to fix his throwing motion. He had worked with everyone. When we were in Denver, I mean, I swear to God, it was between our quarterback coach, Ben McDaniels, our initial coach at the time, Josh McDaniels, their dad had even come, who was like a legendary high school coach back in the state of Ohio. Adam Gase, who became our quarterback coach. I think even the Elway went down there at one point. I mean, everyone had tried working with him at some point to work on the motion and shortening it up. And then it became like, along his journey, people thought that like that was the issue with, you know, his ability to play, which I've always felt this way. Your throwing motion is your throwing motion by the time you get to the NFL. It's going to be really, really hard to change it because you have so many other things you got to take into account. Like you've got to obviously the offense, the language, the defenses that you're facing, just even knowing your personnel and the tendencies. There's so much on your plate mentally that you're going to revert back to your greatest form of training. And if you haven't fixed it by now, once those, you know, once you get in those live game scenarios, it's not going to change. And so the hard part for him was like, I always thought his issue was more like processing and how he saw the field because of how we tried to make different reads for him and like really simplify it. And he still struggled with that at times. So it wasn't like everyone wants to make it about his throwing motion. It wasn't that. I mean, he had a longer motion, but he was successful in college doing it. He had success at the NFL level at times doing that. So it was more of if you could get him to be more decisive with his decisions. And the reason why I bring that up is because when I saw him out there, they were talking about, oh, we fixed it and this and that. I'm like, ah, it looks like the exact same to me. You know, and I spent 2 years with him throwing like every day and seeing it. So like, I understand what comes along with this. So anyway, the point is for Sorsby, if there is something there, he doesn't have to worry about a live game scenario right now. He doesn't have to worry about anything other than from this July 1st date all the way to April when the draft is, and maybe you'd say the combine if he gets invited before then in late February, he can work on that throwing motion fix, that footwork fix, whatever it is. And so he could really focus on being the best version of himself, because once the season starts. And it's really, really hard to work on fundamentals once you get in the course of a season. And again, just going back to the initial conversation, I just don't see any value in going down to the JUCO level to get reps. Like as much as it sounds like it, you know, hey, it'd be good for him to get reps. I'm not against getting reps. It's just he's done enough at this point to be considered. And so I don't know that that's going to help him. And if you got injured, how that sets him back. And it's just, I that doesn't make sense to me.
0: Would going to Canadian Football League be a step back or to UFL?
2: You know what, Var? It's so different.
0: Okay.
2: People don't realize how you got one more player, the way the field's confined, the whole, you know, multiple like forward motion, all that. Some guys I talked to that went up there that played quarterback, you know, they definitely said it was an adjustment. Like they were like, yeah, you almost have to kind of like one guy's just not, you're not even really looking at because there's so many other things going on. And so it would take a decent amount of time to learn that game a bit. You know, they only have three downs and everything else that, you know, would it be a step down in talent compared to the NFL level?
0: Yeah. Of course. Yeah.
2: Compared to college? I don't know. Like, I don't know if you're, if Indiana last year would be able to beat the best CFL team. I have no idea. Maybe they would. Like, by the way, maybe you should start a game. That'd be pretty dope. Mm. You know, have it up in Toronto or Vancouver or somewhere.
0: You know, they used to do that. College all stars play the NFL. Like an NFL team.
2: Yeah.
0: And I think
2: I remember that.
0: Because Bill Belichick tells the story about Walter Payton playing against, I want to say, like the Dallas Cowboys or the Pittsburgh Steelers, maybe.
1: What happened?
0: They say he was beasting on pro players as a college kid. Beasting. I think it was the Steelers, if my recollection serves me correctly. Could be.
2: But you get the point. Like,
0: no doubt. Yeah, I get you.
2: I'm not sure. I mean, the ball's different. Like, I'm not sure it would make the most sense for him just because he might need a year before he gets all that stuff down. And again, people try to, they try to take away from like, oh, it's just one more player. It's like, well, dude, it makes a difference. Like when you're a quarterback back there and you're used to seeing 11 on the defense, now you see 12 and then you're getting your head knocked off because it's like, well, forgot about that guy. You know, it's like, it all looks different. And I don't know that helps prepare him for the NFL game, you know, by not having those defensive configurations that you're used to seeing or at least playing against and then throwing in kind of a wild card of, oh, what does it look like? What it look like with 12 out there?
1: Mm-hmm. Now, Brendan Sorsby did release a statement, if you guys would like to hear it.
0: I'm betting it's something that's along.
1: I see that right there. Like,
0: it's along the lines of how grateful he is to just have the opportunity to reflect and get ready for next year.
2: Well, what are you willing to bet is the question. You know, if you're
0: betting, this is the problem. My eligibility. I got one more year eligibility. I'm willing to bet my last year eligibility on that being what he said.
2: Have you ever thought about challenging that just to see what the NCAA would say?
0: No.
1: He should.
2: All right.
0: You think so?
2: I'm more curious, like, not even, I don't have any eligibility, but I guess you can make the case now that they're on 5 for 5. Maybe you have 2 years for her.
0: Maybe.
2: It would be interesting to try to challenge it just to see how far you could go in the court system at this point. Like, let's go to Happy Valley. We'll find a judge there and then we'll keep working from that standpoint. I mean, you could be like LeBron. You could play with your son.
1: Oh, it's great.
0: If I went, that would be interesting.
1: Does Keno have any eligibility left?
0: Yes.
1: Oh, come on.
0: Yeah. All three of us.
1: Yeah.
0: Huh?
2: Can you imagine you guys all standing back there, like off the ball and just like looking at each other, like they're motioning across. You guys are communicating with one another, bumping the backers over.
0: That would be pretty funny.
2: You'd be out there saying heinous things. Your sons would be like, Dad, you talk like that? Daddy. Hell yeah, son.
0: Horrible things.
2: This is how we used to talk back then.
1: Yeah.
2: You guys are soft now.
0: F your life.
2: Some poor college kid. Well, now he's like 24, 25. But let's just say he's some poor 24, 25-year-old's looking at Var, and Var's just saying all these things to him.
0: Like, did he just say, I don't give a F about your life? Like,
2: yeah.
0: Eric Stecker looked at me like, get your ass up. I don't care about your life, player.
2: Yeah. You start talking about his mama.
0: I never went to moms. I never went to girlfriends.
2: But maybe in this case, though, maybe he did know my mom. You know,
0: I mean, maybe I'm your daddy.
2: Give the age gap,
0: and maybe I'm your daddy.
4: He's the daddy.
1: Yo, daddy.
0: Maybe that would be way too literal. That could be way too literal in some cases.
4: What do you mean by that?
1: So this from Brendan Sorsby.
0: What'd he say?
1: There's been a lot of news about me out there, and I want to share this statement to make sure things are clear. I accept 100% responsibility for my actions. I did not have control of my gambling problem, and it took getting caught for me to realize that. But it was truly the best thing that could have happened to me. Because of this, I've been able to get the help I need and fully focus on my recovery. The news about the supplemental draft changes nothing about my recovery. I will continue to take it one day at a time, focusing on making myself better throughout the process and making sure to share what I have learned and will continue to learn with others going forward. I am fully committed to being the best version of myself that I can be while getting ready for the 2027 draft. God makes no mistakes, and I look forward to seeing the good that is to come from this.
0: But you do.
1: P.S. I've got France plus 350 in the World Cup. So,
0: God don't make mistakes, but I do.
1: It just, you know, listen, man, like, I think everybody just sort of looks at it and says, probably should have been the way it was handled the entire time. I'm curious to see what Texas Tech's next statement is going to be regarding this whole fiasco or what their plan is going to be at quarterback. It just, you know, it just seems like, whatever that whole period of time was, we're finally at the result that it should have been the entire time. And
2: I'll be talking to Coach McGuire next week at Big 12 Media Days, so I'll get a sense.
0: Tell him I said hey.
2: I will.
0: That's my dude.
2: I feel like it's going to be Will Hammond, you know, when it's all said and done. And that's the problem is people are sleeping on him. But if you're not getting great sleep, sometimes that happens because you're a little bit too hot. 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
1: It is two pros and a cup of Joe here on Fox Sports Radio. LeVar Arrington, Brady Quinn, Jonas Knox with you. 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

0: Is this a song about cocaine?
1: I don't know. It's called That Smell.
0: I'm almost positive it is. Lynyrd Skynyrd, right?
1: I do believe so.
0: I think the song is about...
1: Oh, look it up now.
0: Yeah, look it up. I'm most positive that...
2: You might be right.
0: What is it called?
2: Right.
0: That Smell? Yeah, I'm almost positive it's about booger sugar.
2: Dang.
0: But we're having a chat, Lorena.
2: And why would you know that?
1: It says that...
2: Well, because...
1: Oh, go ahead.
2: You know, I say Jonas knows what it smells like. He doesn't know what it is. And he knows what a song that's singing about it would sound like.
1: Yeah, so it is a dark cautionary tale that represents the metaphorical stench of death and self-destruction brought on by the band's reckless abuse of drugs and alcohol at the height of their fame.
0: Damn. And neither of which got him.
2: Interesting enough, though, Jonas, we never got to hear, like, really your first song. What was the song, though, that you changed to?
0: It was a Korn song, but I'm not thrilled with it. Some of these songs, just with the imaging and the way they present them, they...
2: So who are you playing with, like Vito or Ricky? Is that what you're doing?
0: I'll put a little bit of on him, Ricky. I mean, you know, and ultimately, I think we'll probably make a quick change here. So I've got some other options.
2: Quick change.
0: Yeah, got some other options. I wasn't sure. What was that?
2: That's great.
1: It's imaging for Ricky when he does his stuff.
0: No, I love Ricky. But I would say, and everybody got their song in. Everybody. So I went Korn. LeVar went Earth, Wind, and Fire. What?
2: Okay.
0: I don't understand.
2: Okay.
1: Can we call them the Elements from now on? I prefer that.
2: Yeah, wait. What's wrong with that, LeVar?
3: You didn't hear the way he said it?
2: Jonas like is so slick, Korn, man. He went with Earth, Wind, and Fire.
3: No, he did say it that way. He said, I went with Korn, and LeVar went with Earth, Wind, and Fire.
0: What's the problem? Well, you guys
3: what's the problem?
0: You guys accused me of making a joke because I thought it was the Village People, because I really did, and it's not. And I'm, by the way, I'm aware that Victor Willis, the front man for the Village People, passed away. I thought it was a tribute to the Village People.
2: So you
0: that's
2: still
0: why we
2: made
0: playing.
2: The joke.
0: No, yeah, it wasn't a joke.
3: He circled back.
0: It wasn't a joke.
3: No, he circled back.
0: There was. What's the joke? I thought it was a tribute to.
3: Who knows what your jokes are, Jonas?
0: Unbelievable.
3: You circled back and doubled down on it.
4: Golly. You little bitch.
2: Jeez. Crazy.
0: This is ridiculous, man.
3: Unbelievable.
0: All right. Well, yeah, so that's where we're at here. So we'll probably be making a quick change to my song, and you guys are going to rock yours. I can't wait to see what Brady's is. Curious to see
2: I'd say, again, not like you, not as excited, but it's just a good song, you know? Usually takes people back to a certain moment in time.
3: Okay.
0: All right. I'm into it.
3: I mean, you hit it with T.I. That was a good one.
2: Well, that was timely, kind of played into the Cavs, too, with their whole playoff deal. Let them know.
3: Yeah.
2: So, which obviously didn't work.
3: That's okay.
0: I mean,
3: to be expected.
0: I would say this. If you believe any of the reports,
3: okay.
0: James Harden's working extra hard to wait this thing out to try and get LeBron back to Cleveland. James Harden delaying.
3: Can James Harden get James Harden back to Cleveland?
0: Jam!
2: I was just going to say, like, how much money do they have to spend between him and LeBron and everyone else? I mean,
3: can he get his game to come back to Cleveland before he starts talking about somebody else's game coming to Cleveland?
0: But didn't he just get arrested recently, James Harden? I think he did. He had
3: like a firearm in his car or something.
2: Yeah, something.
0: Sitting in like his cup holder.
2: I've told you, I had teammates one time that, you know, they grabbed a bag quick, had to head to the airport. You know how it works out. Like someone has a spontaneous trip and literally gets to security and there's a loaded gun in his bag. And he was like, oh, forgot that was in there. My bad. Like, you know, and like, you know, you meet guys, you're like, I could see that happening. You know, they just grab a bag quick, throw some clothes in there for a quick trip for a couple of days. And they just happen to have a firearm inside. It happens. That's never happened to you guys.
0: No,
3: I've done it with contraband before, but
2: yeah,
3: I generally make sure I go through my checklist of things that are in my bags
0: I mean, if we go to London, you know, I just want to make sure that we're.
2: Well, that's, I mean, LeVar doesn't have his passport, so.
3: I got to get it. I will get it one. I will get it. I will get it one of these
1: never
3: days.
1: Gonna get it,
2: why don't you just get it
1: get
2: now
1: it.
2: So you have it? Like, that'd be good for
0: it's
2: your
0: good for 10 years.
2: Family.
3: Yeah. I know. I know. I just, I know. I'm working on it.
0: Hey.
3: I'm working on Brady's shoes, and I'm working on my passport.
2: I don't need shoes. I'm good.
0: You want me to handle Brady's shoes? I'll take care of it.
3: No, I mean, you probably got more money.
2: That would be the worst case scenario. That'd be the worst. I'm going to get a sack of dog crap on my doorstep if Jonas has it.
0: This is coming from a guy who once sent me gummy bears, except they weren't gummy bears. Yeah. They were gummy cranks. Okay.
2: Yeah. It was a bag of, you know.
0: Yeah.
1: What's
0: and
1: that?
0: The worst part is.
3: Are you being serious?
0: The worst dead part serious, is yeah. They were delicious. That's the
3: gummy
0: worst
3: cranks.
0: Part. Yeah. That's the.
3: Gummy cranks.
0: Yeah. That's
1: I've
0: what.
1: I've never called it that before.
0: That's what a class act he is. All right. That's what a. That's what a great guy
1: he is.
0: Why
1: don't you send me those?
3: Oh, wow.
2: I just that's oh, probably wow. Not great for the workplace conduct.
0: I believe it was either a congratulations on getting married gift or a congratulations nice. On getting engaged.
3: That was,
0: or something.
3: What would gift. That gift be for you, Lorena?
1: Just a nice snack. I don't know.
0: By the way, upgrade your FIFA World Cup 2026 setup. 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Speaking of the World Cup, here are the scores from yesterday. Norway beat Ivory Coast 2-1. France beat Sweden 3-0. Mexico over Ecuador 2-0. We will have our midweek awards coming up here in a little over 15 minutes from now. All right. Favorite highlight from the Kawhi Leonard era with the Clippers go? Anybody got one?
2: Yeah, I was going to move past that and ask about him going back to Toronto. Is this
0: anyone?
2: I mean,
0: got
2: are we
0: go.
2: Underselling this kind of like coming back home to a place where he was cherished? He'll most likely be remembered when he goes in the Hall of Fame. Is this more what that's about? Like he just wants to kind of end his career in Toronto?
3: He probably still has game. That's what's crazy.
0: Well, is it a career year last year? But he's 35.
3: Yeah, but he might still have some serious game left. And it'll be interesting to see if he decides to play in Toronto. He played in Toronto and they won.
2: Yeah, I'm not.
3: You know,
2: I'm not saying he's going to retire. I'm just
3: no. I'm saying I'm basically saying to you, it'd be interesting to see what it does turn out to be, what it defines itself to be, because. He could
2: hold on.
3: He could have been taking
2: did
3: a break.
2: He only played there for 1 year.
0: Yeah.
2: Why did I think he played there longer?
0: No, he was with the Spurs. They
3: yeah, he was with the Spurs.
0: Out,
3: yeah.
0: And remember, we
2: I knew that. I thought he was there for like 3 or 4 years.
0: No. Yeah. Okay, so you remember
2: we 1 year?
0: Remember we were
3: they
0: doing
3: went there and won it.
0: We were doing the Sunday night gosh. Show, and one of the
2: forget anything I just said. I don't know. I thought he was there longer.
0: No, and that's what's so odd about it.
3: That's all
0: it.
3: Good though. Like we don't, you know,
0: but. Remember, we were doing the Sunday night show, and when all of a sudden, overnight, the odds changed on Kawhi right. Leonard's next team to Toronto. Right. Remember, we were talking about going, this is like when the Heisman odds change, and it's like, okay, somebody's seen some votes somewhere. And all of a sudden, Kawhi Leonard to the Raptors, it didn't make any sense. And then he ends up going, they win the title. Now, granted, Kevin Durant was injured. You know, the Warriors. I think Klay Thompson might have been injured in that finals as well, too. But hey, listen, they won it. All that's he leaves there. He goes to LA, but not the Lakers, even though LeBron was trying to recruit him. Him and Paul George get together. It's this big celebration for the Clippers. One of the pieces they trade away is Shai Gilgeous-Alexander to Oklahoma City to get Paul George. Which, by the way, Oklahoma City still had a first-round pick from the Clippers. Like, the whole thing was a disaster. Like,
2: I know exactly why, though, I feel this way. Because of his laugh. You remember when his laugh...
0: Oh, yeah.
2: That was from the introductory press conference. And I think I just, that's been wrote, like, it's been repeating in my head.
3: For that was in LA though, wasn't it?
0: No, I think it was Toronto. No.
3: That was Toronto?
0: It was Toronto.
2: It was an introductory press conference.
3: I can't even see you. I don't even see where you're at. He had the one where he goes,
0: Lorena, do we have Kawhi Leonard's laugh in the system? Actually, I think I'm pretty close.
3: That's not close.
2: Oh, that's not.
3: That's
2: it.
3: Not that's, it.
2: That sounds like a clown mixed with Kawhi Leonard.
3: That's like, that like sounds Ronald like McDonald. Jonas mixed with
0: Clown Leonard.
3: Clown Knox.
2: Nice. I was way off. I don't. It felt like he was there longer.
0: Yeah, that's. But hey,
3: that's got to be in the system.
2: Like, I didn't think he was in San Antonio as long as he was, and I thought he was in Toronto longer.
3: Why does Patty walk like that? Why do you walk like that, Patty?
0: How does he walk?
3: Like he's trying to make it to the restroom door.
0: Damn. Hey, I'm not that far off.
2: You're pretty far off.
3: You're not even close, Jonas.

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0: Hey, it's Jonas Knox, and here's something you don't think about on race day. When the car hits pit road, 9 seconds later, it's gone. Four tires change, fuel in the tank, back on the track. That doesn't happen because of one person. That happens because of a crew, a pit crew, track personnel, engineers, hauler drivers, people working every day so the sport runs the way it's supposed to. And a whole lot of them, veterans and military family members. Their names don't show up on the broadcast. They don't get the trophy, but they make everything else possible. That's the heart of Unsung Heroes, a new campaign from Vet the Vote, launching with NASCAR, honoring the VMF who keep America's sports running and those who keep America's elections running by serving their communities as poll workers. Because the leadership, the discipline, the commitment that served America in uniform, that's exactly what our elections need behind the table. Vet the Vote has already brought more than 165,000 veterans and military family members to the polls as poll workers. From the pit road to the polling station, vetthe.vote/NASCAR.
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6: It's a very light commute this morning for the most part, but there is sluggish traffic from the top of the Sylvan Hill, eastbound Sunset into downtown. A little bit tight, west I-84 near 82nd and at the I-5 ramps, and a brief delay near Columbia Boulevard, South 5. Lynn Masterson, PEX Traffic.
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8: There are some good things that happen, and there's some bad, and then there's some downright ugly things. It's time for Good, Bad, and Ugly.
7: Well, Sheriff Suica, who's got the duties this week?
9: All right, well, I'll tell you what, who's going for the good this week, and our favorite deputy, Deputy Knox, you get the good, brother. Go for it.
10: All right, here's what we got here. We got Mexico winning a World Cup match. Then that World Cup match celebration in L.A. happened to take place on the same day that one LeVar Arrington was born. So I'd have to say the good of the week was Mexico handling their business, L.A. partying on my birthday.
7: I'm glad you took that because I can't believe Patty won't give you good.
10: Yeah,
7: all,
10: it's okay. You know, it's all right.
9: And 2 weeks ago, Var.
10: I appreciate us being on the same page.
7: That's what I'm talking about, man.
10: Yeah, we're not listening to Patty. You know, we're not listening to him.
9: May I say on the record that Var had the good on June 17th, 2 weeks ago. So it's still rotating pretty well.
10: Now, he wanted me cowboying is what he wanted me to do instead of just handling the good of the segment. So thank you, Jonas.
7: Hey, you're welcome.
10: All right, go ahead.
9: Well, we're going to go to, well, Sheriff, you get to go for the bad this week as well. So go for it, Sheriff.
7: This is actually the 19th anniversary of what Brady has named the Monmouth Massacre, when I dislocated my kneecap.
10: Oh, wow.
7: And suffered a torn meniscus, bone bruise, and the works to go along with it.
10: That was so painful.
7: Yeah, it was.
10: Did you cry?
7: No. I was too drunk.
10: In the car?
7: No, it was a car.
10: Later on?
7: No, it did not. But but yeah, a happy anniversary, but not so happy at all.
9: And finally, for the ugly, we got Compadre Quinn. Go for it, partner.
11: I don't know. I got like 5 seconds. So World Cup fans being upset? I have no idea.
10: The fact you had no time. That's what's ugly. And it's all because of Patty. We are.
7: Hey, it's Jonas Knox. 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
14: There's a crash now, northbound I-5 heading into Wilsonville near the Boone Bridge, and it's jamming up quickly now near the rest area. Also a crash reported over in Clackamas, Highway 224, westbound at 205, and eastbound Sunset Highway, pretty slow, starting before the top of the Sylvan Hill.
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25: 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Local police and the federal government would investigate and, by their count, find dozens of victims. Epstein would become one of the world's most infamous predators, a man who could have faced decades in prison but served just 13 months in his own wing of a county jail.
0: Why would you cut this deal with Jeffrey Epstein?
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1: New York, Palm Beach, New Mexico, Paris, Virgin Islands, and each one of those residences is an alleged crime scene.
25: 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Truth and Lies, Jeffrey Epstein.
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2: 3-0, Norway over Ivory Coast 2-1. The U.S. plays Wednesday night. LeBron James told the Lakers he will play elsewhere this coming season. The Clippers are sending Kawhi Leonard to Toronto. In the WNBA, New York won the Commissioner's Cup final, defeating Las Vegas. Serena Williams dropped her first-round match at Wimbledon. To Major League Baseball, Detroit sent the Yankees to a 6th straight loss, 9-3. Tarek Skubal over Cam Schlittler. Tampa Bay won its 6th straight, 10-4 at Kansas City. Victories for Houston and the Dodgers. Cubs beat San Diego 9-7. Wins for Texas and the White Sox. I'm Steve DeSager.
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0: right.
1: This is like a 4th of July song. I'm not mad at it. This is that like outdoor bar.
2: See, Loretta, you can't play the drop now because that was only for LeVar's song.
3: I think you can sing along to most songs, Brady.
2: No, that's not the drop anymore, unfortunately.
0: Now, are you a Mr. Jones or Round Here guy?
2: I like Mr. Jones better than Round Here, but they're both good songs.
0: Well, it is Two Pros and a Cup of Joe here on Fox Sports Radio. LeVar Arrington, Brady Quinn, Jonas Knox with you.
2: It's more relatable for you, Jonas.
0: What? So,
2: This doesn't. You don't know the meaning of the song?
1: No.
0: What's the?
2: It's about two struggling physicians sitting at a bar. They're dreaming about becoming like rock stars one day. That's what essentially it's about.
0: I get it. Okay.
2: They're hoping that fame will solve all their problems.
0: I get it. Hey, you know what, man? I got our songs on the radio. They're just in the open for a Saturday show. That's it.
2: Yeah, you know? I can't believe you do that. That might be the greatest self-suck of all time.
0: All time. That's
1: Should
0: great.
1: Should be fine.
2: You know what? You're getting fined.
0: What? Hold on.
2: It's not on this show. You're getting fined just because you do that somewhere and it reflects poorly on our show.
0: Your Honor. I do that because I have the rights.
2: You're tied with Patty. It's not about rights. You can give rights.
4: I'm Tom Jonas.
0: Your Honor, I have the rights to the song so I can play it on the podcast.
2: How happy was Patty when he just said that?
1: Oh, you should have saw him.
0: Unbelievable. By the way, the Cup knockout round is now in DraftKings, as you covered, for every single match. Right now, use the promo code 2PROS to claim your special offer at DraftKings. Again, that's promo code 2PROS at DraftKings. The crown is yours. All right, so let's turn the mood a little more serious here. Yeah. He's the one and only Petros Papadakis. Yeah. He is the co-host of the Petros and Money Show, which you can hear on The Blowtorch, AM 570 LA Sports, Fox College Football Analyst. Get him on X at the old P, and a man who is mourning the news
1: mourning.
0: That came out yesterday that he's going to have to get nailed by somebody else moving forward.
1: No more cracking from
0: Petros,
1: the king.
0: Good morning.
5: Good morning to everybody. Hello.
1: Good morning.
2: But you guys still have Bronny.
5: Yeah, I don't know how. I mean, yeah, maybe. I don't know.
1: You don't
5: I don't know?
1: Know
5: what's going to happen.
1: What do you
5: don't
1: think?
5: Care.
1: Oh, you don't care.
5: No, I mean, what does it matter now? I mean, I don't know.
1: You knew this was coming.
5: Yeah, I did say it on the show.
1: Yeah.
5: But, I think the writing was on the wall when they didn't sign him for that extra year last summer. And Rich Paul came out and made that weird statement about LeBron and then the Lakers. And that was kind of awkward. And they took Luka to the Backstreet Boys, remember, at the Sphere. Rob Pelinka and all them, they took Luka to Backstreet at the Sphere, and I think they told Luka that he was only going to have to deal with LeBron for one more year on the Lakers.
1: Have you ever been in the Sphere?
5: No, I know I haven't.
1: It's a pretty interesting spot.
5: I was supposed to go see the Dead there. I wasn't interested in, you know, No Doubt or Fish or anything. I would have seen the Dead there, but now Bob Weir died. You guys were talking about the Counting
2: Don't
5: Crows.
2: Don't speak.
1: No. Yeah, Counting Crows.
5: Yeah. Adam Duritz of the Counting Crows, the lead singer.
2: Mm-hmm. Yeah.
5: I actually think Mr. Jones does have some vague or gray references to him being him and Jacob Dylan talking about, you know, being stars. Hmm. Jacob Dylan is Bob Dylan's son, and he was the lead singer of the band The Wallflowers. And they had the Yes,
2: headlight. They're playing at the 4th of July in my hometown.
0: Really?
5: Well, there you go. You can go see Jacob Dylan.
2: This weekend, they always have a big musical act.
5: You can ask him if Mr. Jones is about him because, you know, in the song he says, I want to be Bob Dylan. Mr. Jones wishes he could be somebody a little more funky. Like, you know, obviously his father's not funky enough. I always thought that song was about Jacob Dylan. But I met Adam Duritz a whole bunch because he is, his father was a famous OBGYN.
1: Oh, wow.
5: In the Berkeley area. Okay. And Duritz is a, the dork with the dreadlocks that in the 90s.
1: Hey, easy.
5: Well, I mean, you know, he had some, he's a white dude with fake dreads.
0: Like, yeah, okay, it's okay. Not his real hair.
5: That's fair. Okay,
1: okay, that is fair. Christ. That is fair. Just make sure you clarify. That's God, all. Make dude, sure you
5: it's
1: clarify.
5: Like a land, it's like a minefield.
1: Yes. I'm a black man in America. You know, I'm gonna take full advantage of moments yeah, like this. You know?
0: I didn't know that. I didn't know that those were fake until like 2 or 3 years ago. Hmm. Those are like extensions. He has extension dreads.
5: Dude, I woke up in a hotel room next to that guy once.
1: Did you really?
5: Yeah.
1: What? Were your pants down or were you
5: no,
1: okay?
5: No, it was two different
1: okay.
5: beds.
1: Oh, all right.
0: What is this, American okay. me?
5: I'm a Greek man in America. How dare you call me gay?
1: I mean, were your pants down?
2: What the?
5: Where do you want to start?
2: Can we start the night before? Okay. Like, what happened?
5: Get them to the Greek. Do you guys remember that year? I guess it must have been 04. The year that Mac Brown's brother screwed Cal over and they didn't play in the Rose Bowl. Aaron Rodgers was the quarterback. I think they lost one game to USC down in the Coliseum okay. to a Pete Carroll yeah. team. That went yep. on to beat the Oklahoma that year.
2: Yeah.
5: It was probably the best Cal team of all time. LeVar's brother, J.J. Arrington.
1: Yeah.
0: Oh, yeah.
1: Nice running back. Yep.
5: Great running back.
1: Got knocked 20 feet into the air and was never the same.
5: Yeah, true. But
1: yeah.
5: Well, right. that happened to Jahvid Best.
1: Jahvid Best. That was J.J. Yeah, Arrington yeah. was different.
5: Arrington yeah. was different, but yeah. he was great.
1: More adorable. Yeah.
5: He was a great player and... Aaron Rodgers and so on and so forth, and they beat Stanford at Cal at the Memorial Stadium at Cal, and after they beat the crap out of Stanford. I think it was like Buddy Tevens or Walt Harris or somebody like that was the coach at Stanford. It was before Harbaugh showed up. They beat the doors off of Stanford, and after the game at Cal, they're going to the first Rose Bowl since the 50s. And they all have roses in their mouths, and they're all walking around having the time of their lives. And I got a room at the Durant Hotel, my favorite hotel. Now it's called The Graduate. You guys do some commercials.
1: Yeah.
5: Right. But the old Durant Hotel on Durant, right across the frat house from the movie The Graduate, which is why The Graduate Hotel is named The Graduate Hotel, because the original one in Cal is across the street from the frat house from the Dustin Hoffman movie, The Graduate. Anyway, I hung out with a Giants pitcher that I knew who was an old Cal player and some other people in Duritz, and there was a lot of drinking. And I woke up in a hotel room with two different beds.
1: Okay.
5: And the guy from the Counting Crows was on the other bed.
0: What a prude.
5: And I thought, like, wow, in the 90s, this guy's ugly. Like, he's almost uglier than me.
0: Mm.
5: And this dude was hooking up with Courtney Cox and yeah. Jennifer Aniston and just tearing through chicks.
0: Oh, yeah. Yeah, he's a
5: whiny ass.
1: Just
5: bitch
1: like Petros.
5: He's got
0: a good resume, man.
5: Yeah.
1: You skipped a step, though.
5: The Rain King.
1: How did y'all get?
5: There was a lot of drinking,
1: To same room, and did y'all walk up together?
5: Somewhere to sleep. I don't really remember LeVar. I didn't touch his nipples or anything.
1: All right. I mean, did y'all sing karaoke when y'all woke up and realized y'all were in the same room?
5: No, you don't do that with lead singers. You don't say like, "Hey, let's strike up." Let's sing "Blood on the Tracks" on 3, 1, 2.
1: Did y'all wake up and look at each other and say?
5: No, I think I woke up and slipped out to the Oakland airport.
1: Okay,
5: unnoticed.
1: Okay, all right. The walk of shame.
5: I don't know why. The why didn't do anything.
0: He's got a Counting Crow shirt on. I gotta get home.
5: Yeah. Petaluma Live, 1999.
1: Hey.
5: But yes, that's my Counting Crow story. Yeah.
1: I mean, while we're talking life, can I just throw out at you that my daughter welcomed home a chameleon?
5: Oh, congrats.
1: And I thought about you, and I referenced you at least 5 times saying, please, let's not get this chameleon, because chameleons are like, there's different levels. I started like quoting you like they're complicated, and I was like, my guy Petros, I do the show with him, he tells me that there's different levels. We need to start with like a gecko or something, mm-hmm. like something real simple But she wanted him, and we welcomed in Bad Bill. He's called Bad Bill.
5: Now, yeah. Those things are, they really are badass.
1: Yeah.
5: Like, they are a cool lizard.
1: Yeah.
5: And they move around in a really cool way, and their tongue is just amazing.
1: Long as hell.
5: Yeah.
1: They use it, too.
5: Yeah, and the way they see bugs and eat them. I almost ended up with one because I had this family I knew moved to Costa Rica, and they couldn't bring their chameleon. But then they would like have it out to eat bugs, and then it just disappeared.
1: Oh wow!
5: So which is not cool,
1: right?
5: But I think that's great. That is a complicated lizard.
1: Yeah,
5: and but you can take it out a little bit more. It doesn't need to be in the heat as much.
1: He took he turned light skin on us like the other day, and we were like panicking, like
0: him even more now.
1: We were like we were concerned and
4: hey, were you guys like Brendan Ayuk? You know, you saw that big white guy at the front door, John Lynch.
1: Well,
4: he was like, "Oh no!"
1: The chameleon went from dark green to light green, and we were we were concerned.
4: Did you guys talk about that?
5: No.
4: Brendan Ayuk going crazy and feeling all threatened because John Lynch cared enough about him to drive to his home.
1: And he was a big white man outside the front door.
4: He was very intimidated by a big white man outside.
5: What was he going to do?
1: I don't know, but he told his wife to circle the block.
4: His contract? I have no idea.
0: I'm going to pay him millions.
5: I'm going to bite you with my veneers.
1: Tang!
5: John Lynch, former quarterback, by the way.
1: Huh.
5: You didn't know? He was like a quarterback at Stanford.
0: Another Stanford.
4: Right.
5: Yeah. But anyway, yeah, LeBron James.
1: Yeah. Okay. Yes. Let's get back to LeBron.
0: Let's not bury the lead.
1: Let's get back to LeBron.
0: Who's going to nail you, Petros?
5: Well, that's the thing.
1: Crack.
5: You know, like I've spent, what has it been? Since before COVID. I knew I never wanted LeBron. Not that I cared about the Lakers much one way or the other, but I have to say, when you've been in a hotel and you've been staring at the ceiling or your ankles since before COVID, waiting for the king to finish with you.
1: Dang.
5: And then, you know, this yesterday morning, the king rolled off. And instead of, you know, rolling back on, he walked out of the hotel room. And you're just laying there like, is that it? Is it over? You know, it's kind of like the end of a movie where the bad guy dies. There's a moment of sadness. But I think it's a great thing for the future of the Lakers. I think they can move forward. I mean, I can't tell you how many texts. I got a text from a guy who said, I have cancer. I've been going through, you know, stage 4 hardcore treatment. And this is the best day I've had in a year. I can celebrate and be a Laker fan again. And that's real. I mean, a lot of people were turned off. I mean, a lot of people were turned off by Kobe Bryant. But I think those people even look back and say, I shouldn't have been turned off by Kobe Bryant because this LeBron thing was so much more offensive to us as Laker fans. So whether you agree with that or not, I mean, that's how a lot of people felt. And it was almost like a release yesterday, a hostage crisis of sorts, where people were finally kind of relieved of something that bothered them about a team that they really supported for a really long time. I mean, for a long time here in L.A., the Lakers were the most popular team in town, not the Dodgers, not even close. And now it's the other way around, and it's not even close. And it's a very interesting shift, and it's not all because of LeBron or some of it has to do with just the socio makeup of the city and stuff like that. But I'm hopeful to see what the future holds for the Lakers and kind of how it works without the media manipulation of having LeBron James on your team and what comes along with that in the modern era. As far as Bronny goes, they moved the G League team to the Coachella Valley. Did you guys know that?
0: No.
5: Yeah, the Laker G League team is no longer down the street from LeVar's Chameleon. It is absolutely 2 hours away in a whole different county in Palm Springs or Palm Desert, the new Acrisure Arena or something it's called. And that's where the hockey team plays out there. So they moved the Laker G League team to the desert. Do they want Bronny on there because it's a draw? Do they, I mean, I don't know. Do they just want to kind of move on from Bronny? I mean, I remember Pete Carroll complaining a whole bunch about how Rick Neuheisel left UCLA but left his son Jerry there on Jim Mora's staff. Like, why would you do that? Get out. You know, you're done. Get out. Get everybody out. You know, that. Remember that. And, I mean, there is some kind of thought, like, why would you still want LeBron or any of his people inside the organization? But then there's also the school of thought that, hey, LeBron, Bronny's a nice kid, this and that. He's never been entitled. He's endeared himself well to people. Let him stick around for a year. So when the Dodgers were bought by this guy, Mark Walters Group, Guggenheim, the same guy that bought the Lakers, it was an amicable. Do you remember, Jonas, how, you know, they didn't even fire Don Mattingly? It was like a mutual split.
0: Yeah.
5: Yeah, and then they let Ned Coletti stay on, and then they let him do TV, even when they brought in Andrew Friedman.
0: It was a real, like, graceful way to, right, to part ways.
5: I think that'll happen. I mean, and this, with the LeBron thing, I mean, who knows what somebody's going to say on a podcast in a couple weeks, but it's been pretty amicable. Because I think the new ownership group is kind of dedicated to that sort of clean, smooth transition. And I think after, you know, 6 months, a year, nobody will be, other than Luka and people like that, maybe J.J. Redick, maybe not, but I don't think anybody will be on the Lakers, and it won't be as recognizable as it has been for years and years. And that's a good thing.
1: Hmm. Let me ask you this, Petros. Q asked the question, I believe it was Q, asked the question earlier. What do you think the vantage point or the viewpoint of LeBron's legacy for the Lakers will be? How will he be viewed?
5: I don't think, I mean, for every thirsty ass, stupid dude who wore a LeBron jersey and showed up for the Lakers, there was a real Laker fan that they lost by signing LeBron. And we talked about it yesterday on the show. It was probably ended up to be a draw, right, for the Lakers, because you get the attention of LeBron, the money that having him on the team brings in. I mean, all of that stuff, maybe you can't even measure it, right? And that's all really good. But at the same time, I mean, he didn't do – I mean, they won the one championship, the bubble championship, a championship – that probably most people have a problem with. It was even more questionable, I think, than the Dodgers championship that year, which was a tournament style. They all are, but, you know, with fans there and in Texas, it's easy to want to forget all of that stuff. But I think the legacy is not even a statue or jersey hanging type of legacy. I think overall it was, I mean, my radio partner made this point yesterday. I mean, when you think of LeBron James's career, are you going to think of him in a Laker uniform?
1: Well, probably, Jonas probably said he spent the most time here.
0: Consecutively.
5: So yeah. Consecutively.
1: Yeah. Right. Yeah. So it kind of would make sense to envision or see him as a Laker, even
5: not
1: though
5: when he won
1: win
5: all those titles in Miami.
1: And I get that. But
5: and how beloved he is in Cleveland with his stupid mall museum.
1: Dang.
5: You know, I mean, but I know what you, I understand what you mean, you know. I mean, I just think it's been like a whole almost decade of trying to make fetch happen. You know what I mean? Of everybody convincing you what a great fit this is and how awesome it is. And I mean, it's really the same story wherever LeBron's been, though. Like, if you don't play well enough, it's your fault. That LeBron's not winning, and if LeBron wins, it's because you had LeBron. There's nothing you could do about it one way or the other. I think that's, we never really talked about that with Kobe or any of the other Laker greats. You know, Shaq did leave, and that was an issue, and he ended up playing for the Celtics, which bothers a lot of old school Laker people. But I think, I think it's valid when people say he never really felt like he was a Laker to Laker people. And now that it's over, that's probably more evident than it was while he was here.
1: Wow.
0: Highlight of the Kawhi Leonard era with the Clippers is what, Petros?
5: What was that band when he was just sitting there looking super awkward at the groundbreaking for the Intuit Dome?
0: I don't know.
5: What was the band? It was like it wasn't the Black Eyed Peas. It was, they were wider than that, but it wasn't like the Scissor Sisters. It was some band between the Scissor Sisters and the Black Eyed Peas. And he was sitting there with Paul George looking like a hostage. Remember that?
0: Was it
5: was my highlight.
0: Are you talking like the first act that performed there when they opened the Intuit Dome?
5: No, that was Bruno Mars.
0: Yeah.
5: Was it Bruno? No.
0: Bruno Mars was the first
5: private act. Concert, though. It was like a media event, and they had a band there. And Kawhi was sitting there looking all freaked out. That's all I got.
1: That's hilarious.
0: All right. And as somebody who has been rooting for the Clippers,
5: are you putting that on me?
0: Well, yeah, I mean, you're a big Michael Cage guy. You love the Clippers, and I look at it and I go,
5: I don't love the Clippers.
0: You root for them to do better than the Lakers.
5: Only despite the Lakers.
0: Okay. Hmm.
5: I do like the Clippers dome. Anyway, go ahead and finish the question.
0: Well,
5: Jonas.
0: I just wonder, what were your expectations for the Kawhi Paul George era? Because it just seems like COVID got in the way and then everything that could go wrong went wrong per usual for the Clippers.
5: Well, it doesn't really seem like Paul George is that kind of competitive guy you want on your NBA team chasing a championship now in retrospect, right? And Kawhi Leonard he's the most football player like basketball player I've ever heard of in the regards where he doesn't want to play. You know, like he's supposed to play basketball, but he doesn't. It doesn't seem like he wants to play. And that's what most football players are like. Like they don't want to play.
1: Dang.
5: Am I wrong? Like most football players are like, damn, we're in full pads. It's like, well, yeah, that's how you play football. Yeah, but damn.
1: There's some truth in that.
4: There's a lot of truth in that. I was going to say, more for practice, I feel like guys are like, ah.
5: Oh, I used to love, I would send out a half pads rumor, you know?
1: That's
5: like
1: very
5: I would
1: cruel.
5: Send out a half pads
1: that,
5: rumor.
1: That is cruel.
5: And then see how long it took to come back to me, like that's a boomerang. So you know what I mean?
1: That's
5: you have to tell the right person, like some gullible idiot, and be like, you know,
6: I heard we're half past today.
1: Huh.
5: And then, you know, you're sitting on the training table about like an hour later and like, hey, dude, you hear about half pads? It's like, it's not half pads, you dumbass.
1: That is fool.
4: What would Paul Hackett say if you walked up to him and asked him if it was half pads?
5: My favorite Paul Hackett story, you know, and it's a different time with a religious tolerance, and I guess I don't know, but Sultan McCullough Sulti was on our team and one of the more hilarious teammates I've ever had.
1: Fast as hell,
5: yeah, fast and insane,
1: yeah. The whole family.
5: Sulti had put. We were getting ready to play at the Coliseum. I forget who we're playing, and Sulti wrapped his waist in white tape and wrote with a Sharpie. You know, people would write Bible verses and different stuff like that. He wrote Allah
1: because they're Muslims.
5: Yes, Paul Hackett came out of the coach's office in the Coliseum, looked at him, and just pointed at him and said, "Take that off."
1: Dang.
5: And you know, I lived my last year at USC. I lived with my sister, we had an answering machine. And Sulti would leave messages like, I know Petros ain't there right now, girl.
1: Oh. He was a jokester.
5: Oh, God.
1: He was a jokester.
5: He had a bad car accident.
1: Yeah, he did. He's doing all right. He's doing better now.
5: That's my Sultan McCullough story. Mm. That's what Paul Hackett, that's my big. Paul Hackett once, actually, we had a, like at halftime, he wanted to inspire the team, and he had like a wanted to punch through the whiteboard, you know, and you know he was worried that he wasn't going to be able to punch through it, so he had like our equipment guy Tino weaken part of the grease board and then put a little dot on the grease board where Paul was to punch it, right? Which he did. But when he was pulling his hand out, he cut it badly. And instead of making a point, he was just like bleeding out.
1: Jeez.
5: So he didn't even make it out for the third quarter.
1: Jeez.
5: Maybe about 5 minutes into the third quarter, he came out with a hand wrapped up.
0: Petros, little fits in the tantrums to commemorate
5: Kawhi. Was that who
0: Leonard.
5: It was?
0: Yeah, Kawhi Leonard.
5: Yeah, I can make your hands clap. Kawhi was looking at fits in the tantrums literally. Literally, like they were aliens coming to keep me.
0: You can get him on X at the old P, co-host of the Petros and Money Show on AM 570 LA Sports, Fox College football analyst, and a Wednesday tradition here on the show. Petros, we'll do it again next week.
5: All right,
1: buddy.
0: By the way, the excitement of the FIFA World Cup is now streaming live on Fox One, the official English streaming platform to catch every unforgettable moment. 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Download Fox One and experience the FIFA World Cup live. And speaking of the World Cup, here are the scores from yesterday. Norway beat Ivory Coast 2-1. France beat Sweden 3-0. And Mexico beat Ecuador 2-0. Up next, we're going to find out exactly where we stand when it comes to the biggest event in all of sports, and it's yours right here on FSR.
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0: like. Two pros and a cup of Joe, Fox Sports Radio. LeVar Arrington, Brady Quinn, Jonas Knox with you here. Coming up in about 12 minutes from now, we are going to have another edition of The Leftovers that'll be yours right here on Fox Sports Radio. Obviously, talking a lot about the World Cup. It is a big day coming up later on as the U.S. has their opportunity to advance in the World Cup. By the way, they are taking on Bosnia-Herzegovina. And if you would like to go see that game in person, I believe tickets at Levi's Stadium, but you can't call it Levi's Stadium. I believe tickets for that are going to be as low as $1,624. So if you guys are interested, you can go watch the U.S. in person, and you can do so right next to a nuclear reactor up there in Santa Clara. So I don't know how you guys, if you guys are optimistic about this one, but it feels like the U.S. should get by. I believe they're a 7-1 favorite currently on DraftKings. So at minus 700, that is the expectations for how that one's going to go later. So now, does anybody recall what teams they drew in our World Cup picks? I know that I drew Iran. And that's all I remember. But I believe that we did two different picks. I believe we did two different picks, two different teams in the World Cup. We did three, Patty?
1: Yeah, you each have three teams.
0: Really?
1: Yeah.
0: Hmm. All right, so what are the... So who's got what? Because I remember Iran and that's it. Or did I have Iraq?
1: No, you had Iraq. You had Iraq.
0: Sorry.
1: So I for everybody...
2: Is it Iraq or Iraq?
0: Yeah. Patty thinks...
1: Okay.
3: Patty thinks, I'm just asking. I mean, some people call it Iraq.
0: Patty thinks...
1: I don't know. I'm sorry. Anyways, Jonas, you had Sweden...
3: Sturdy like a rock.
1: Sweden, Iraq, and Colombia. Brady, you had England, Argentina, and Algeria. And VAR, you had Bosnia, Jordan, and Curacao.
3: Oh, no. VAR, you have to root against the U.S.,
2: No, I don't.
0: Brady's got great teams. You got great pick. You got Brady's got England and Argentina.
1: Yes, he does.
3: Well, I mean, England's not going anywhere. Argentina's the only one that has a shot.
0: I mean, didn't I also get Mexico? Yeah, Lorena,
4: you
0: on your
4: did
0: wheel.
4: Get Mexico.
0: Yeah, I did. I spun it again and I got Mexico.
4: Yeah, and that was a bonus one. Didn't you get that as a bonus?
3: Why does he get a bonus one?
4: Well,
0: for the in-laws.
4: Yeah.
3: Yeah, exactly.
2: Interesting.
0: Did anybody have France? Nobody picked France?
1: No.
3: Okay, well, we didn't have it. Yeah, no one got France. It's not our selection, Jonas. I mean, I think we all would have.
1: It was the wheel.
0: Brady's got two of the top four favorites remaining in the World Cup.
4: That's really
3: not,
4: lucky.
3: Come on, dude. Let's be honest. England's not. I don't care what the odds are. They're not doing anything.
0: And so LeVar had Curacao or Curacao?
4: Curacao.
0: Yeah. That too.
2: Now ask me, how much do I care?
0: This is important stuff here. We spun a wheel live on the air to determine our picks.
2: Okay.
0: This is big time. So he's got Curacao and who else?
1: Jordan and Bosnia.
0: So you need Bosnia to beat the U.S. later on tonight, LeVar.
2: No, that's okay. That's okay. I don't... We'll be all right.
0: How bad do you want this? I mean, this
2: not
0: is
2: not at all. I don't want it at all. What do we win?
0: Pride.
2: Yeah, nah, I'm good.
0: Yeah, we're a day late for that.
2: You're stupid.
0: What?
2: My birthday was yesterday, Jonas. Like, don't do that to me. That's not very. I don't like that.
0: I mean, look. All right.
2: Like, come on.
0: By the way, do you think that they kind of missed an opportunity here to finagle the schedule and have the U.S. play on 4th of July? Hmm. I feel like there was an opportunity here. You know, to get the U.S. to play on 4th of July would have been a big success, a big hit. You know, a lot of people grilling dogs, drinking beers, watching the U.S. soccer team. And instead, we're going to get it on a Wednesday. Not complaining, just saying there was a way to maybe kind of, you know, line this up so that we could turn this into a real big event, especially against a team that they should dominate coming up later on. 61st in the world is Bosnia. 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Up next, we're going to close up shop on this Wednesday morning with another edition of The Leftovers, and it's yours right here on FSR.
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7: 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They're going to do it for future games, too. This one's only going until the 13th, but they're going to do it for all future sports matchups.
4: You know what Taco Bell should do? They should come up with something called... they should... Just put good food on the menu. If they could just do that...
7: I love their chicken chalupas.
4: Okay. That's, hey, to each their own. I just think...
3: you definitely need support when you eat Taco Bell. That's all. Some type of support is needed and necessary if you're going to eat Taco Bell. And I know that may, you know, take us out of the running forever doing reads and, you know, endorsements for Taco Bell. But I'm just saying.
7: Keep a toilet nearby.
3: Or a trash can. Oof. One of the two. Or both. But go ahead. Go ahead. I'm sorry.
7: Oh, well, I just, you know, hey. Well, I got more news here.
3: Okay.
7: A gamer has gone viral for making a contract for his girlfriend. Now, this agreement is for when the new game Grand Theft Auto 6 comes out. But I do feel the same contract would be really good for sports fans and their partners. Okay? So I'm going to read you what it says. So for the contract agreement from November 19th to November 29th, I can play Grand Theft Auto 6 as much as I want. Walking in front of the TV or a monitor while in a mission or a cutscene or a heist or an online session is strictly forbidden and will result in consequences. If he fails a mission, gets wasted or busted, do not say it is just a game. You can do it later, or haven't you been playing long enough? Number 3, all hugs, kisses, conversations, errands, and can you help me with this really quick request must wait until you have completed your current mission or reached a safe house. And number 5, if you purchase the game or help me watch any of these things, you get $50 towards, and you can...
3: And you say this is a girlfriend or a wife.
7: Yes.

0: Yes.
1: What, no, no. Yes, what? Girlfriend?
0: For your girlfriend or your wife. Yeah.
1: Or wife.
0: It can be both. Either. This is for your partner. So if you are playing the game, you give that to your partner. So they have to sign the contract agreement not to bug you while you are playing or while the games are going. For 10 days.
1: And he presents this to... Is this a general, like, this is a person, right?
0: Yeah, this is a man who went viral for giving this to his girlfriend.
1: He gave it to, okay, now we're there. So it's his girlfriend, not wife. It's his girlfriend.
0: But people are using it for all their significant
1: others. Well, all those people who are using that contract have exposed themselves, and you should, if it's a marriage, get a contract that says, yeah, you're not fit to be my husband. And if it's your boyfriend, you'd say, well, you are definitely a boy that will now be my friend.
2: Is this all it takes to go viral now? You just need some cornball geek video game contract that you send out and everybody just copy and paste?
1: It's so childish and it's so stupid. It's a dumb concept. It's so dumb. I'm sorry. Like, if you actually crafted this and you are serious, because there are some real serious gamers out here, like, I'm going to just tell you straight. If you're not a couple years removed from college and you're doing this as a grown adult, you need to go get checked out. There's a severe episode of arrested development taking place with you.
2: You got to play video games so bad you make a contract? What?
1: Like, make that contract to make some money, player. Jeez.
0: You don't think that contract would be good during the sports season when you're trying to watch games?
1: Hell no.
0: No?
2: Hey, that's work for us. We're doing work.
1: Like, that's what I always use.
2: Yeah, watch football again? Yeah, I got to work. What are you doing?
1: But why are you still in bed and your PJs and you're like halfway asleep? Well, because I got to do this for work. That's it. That's all I need. Because I'm a grown ass man. And if all else fails, I will use, I'm a grown ass man.
0: I do what I want.
1: Period.
0: I ain't making you a contract.
1: What? A contract to play a game? I don't think so. I'm going to play my goddamn game. And if you want to be that person that bothers me while I do it, there's this thing called a separate room. And that door will have a lock on it. And I'm going to lock you out.
0: I lock you out. Can you come help me really quick, please?
1: No, there's these things called headphones. And they're called noise-canceling headphones. So if you want to get a hold of me, you text me.
0: I like that.
1: But that's if I was that dude. Like, I'm a degenerate video game player. Like, come on.
2: Yeah, I don't
1: know. At some point, put the joysticks down, man. Put the remote controls down. Come on. Do something with yourself.
2: Go mow your lawn.
0: Well, I'll try and get this through really fast. Got to get a good lawnmower. Kylian Mbappe was asked his feelings on the World Cup hydration breaks that have been, you know, splitting up their halves into quarters. He said, if tomorrow we're dominating at the 25th minute and there's a hydration break, we'll be angry because it breaks our rhythm. But if the weather is hot or we're being dominated, I'll be happy about it.
2: Oh, yeah, but I mean, you know, you got to give these guys, you know, their fluids. You know, it is hot out there, and you want to make sure everybody's safe and get your commercials in.
1: I just think it's funnier that the fans have needed more hydration breaks than the players. Bah.
0: Yeah, it's hot out there. Stay hydrated, everyone.
1: We are
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7: It's still a slow and go pace, West I-84 from 47th to I-5, and certainly slow traffic starting near Columbia Boulevard, I-5 south through North Portland toward Broadway. Brake lights eastbound Sunset starting before the top of the Sylvan Hill, and slow traffic now I-5 north in the Twilliger Curve.
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3: Okay, here we go. Oh, breaking news again. How lucky are we this week? Yesterday it broke. LeBron no longer a Laker. And it didn't take the new ownership of the Lakers very long. That's because they've been working on this for a month. It's official. The Lakers have a new standard. Breaking news. Walker Kessler, a legitimate defensive big, which you better have now in the West with Wemby and OKC's front line and Jokic, a legitimate defensive big. They got DeAndre Ayton. He'll give you 10 or 12 points. That's fine. Lakers got a big. So this is what I've been preaching now since the new Laker owners, Dodger owners came in. It's not about clinging to the past. It's about spending money and looking through the windshield, not the rearview mirror. The new Laker ownership never had any intention to sign LeBron James. They had to keep it quiet, but it's a J.J. Redick, Luka Doncic organization with a massive brand and a good complimentary score in Austin Reeves. I don't even think they would have kept Austin Reeves, but they had to, or you'd get nothing. And the West is too deep. He's a good complimentary player. But you don't spend $10 billion to keep status quo. Walker Kessler's a big. He's a defensive big. That's fine. Luka and Austin going to give you your points. He's a defensive big. Didn't play much last year. 5 games. Why? In college, he had a shoulder injury. It kept bugging him. So last year, they said, clean it up, get surgery, rehab, take it off. A lot of teams in the league liked him. Defensive big, legit 7'2", massive presence. So now you got a superstar offensive guy, a complimentary offensive guy, which you need, and a legitimate big time defensive center. The standard has changed. I mean, this is what the new Dodger owners do. They do not cling to the past. Remember, they won a World Series in 2020 and they're like, yeah, we're going to go get the best player maybe that we don't have in baseball. His name is Freddie Freeman. Hey, let's get Shohei Ohtani. And now they've got three since 2020. They just keep adding. Never satisfied. Moving off Cody Bellinger. Moving off Manny Machado. Now moving off LeBron James. The Buss family. They were nice. Ingrained in the community. Everybody loves Jeannie Buss. But they were too cheap, too often, and terrified. Operating a friends and family operation out of fear. Clinging to what their father had built. And he built a hell of a dynasty. The late, great Jerry Buss is remarkable. But they too often were clinging to that. Too many friends and family in the front office. Analytic department was a laughingstock. The Athletic did a survey among front offices. They weren't even in the top 10. How are the Lakers not in the top 10? So this is the new standard. All they gave up. They're paying him $32 million a year. Everybody in the league's trying to get bigger. Celtics just picked up Mitchell Robinson from the Knicks. Giannis had a massive market. He's now in Miami. All Rob Pelinka gave up was 2 first-round picks. What does it matter? With a new Laker ownership, those are going to be end of the first round picks. Ooh, pick swaps. What will that matter? Lakers now and the Utah Jazz both have great ownership. Both now have legitimate analytic departments. Those pick swaps, yours is 19th, ours is 20th. Yours is 21st, ours is 23rd. It's not going to matter. You're talking about the Jazz have a great next 5 to 10 years. Now, so do the Lakers. I don't think they're going to be a great team. Took Sam Presti a long time to raise a trophy. But it's all about direction. The Lakers now officially today, be excited. It's the right direction. Look at the age now. 28, 27. Cameron Carr out in the wing now from Baylor. Another young guy. Walker Kessler's a young guy. Youth, direction, centers, complementary. That's how you build it. Exciting time. Not just collecting stars and talent and then getting them and clinging to them. Feels like a totally new day. Nick Wright yesterday, a little cynical on the Laker options in the post.
11: Jalen Duren is not going to L.A. Walker Kessler might. And somehow we live in a world where $50 million for LeBron James cripples your team, but $160 million for Walker Kessler is the path to excellence. We'll see.
3: Okay, and they just signed another big, more of a shooter,
18: more of a guy that's outside, Sandro Mamu from the Raptors. Okay? He's a small ball big. He's going to shoot three-pointers. Another guy, 39% last year on three-pointers. So now you move off LeBron, you get a defensive big, you get the kid from Toronto, the kid you drafted shoots threes. Now we're moving in the right direction. He's a floor spacer. I'm telling you, it's a new day. Feeling good about this thing. Go out, J-Mac, even though you're not the same size, go buy your Walker Kessler jersey. Show that gun show off at the beach. Get your new ball spacing, small, big, shooting three jersey.
19: Yeah.
18: Show it off. Gun show at the beach.
19: Do you like the Snowtime Lakers? Austin Reeves, Jake LaRavia, whatever. Dalton Connect.
18: It's an intentional roster construction.
19: Yep.
18: It's not star collecting. During Belichick's big run, that's what they always said. We're building a team, not just collecting talent. 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
19: It'd be nice if Kessler could play, you know, more than half a season since the first season in the league. He hasn't played more than 74 games, Colin. The guy cannot stay healthy at all.
18: They're cleaning up his shoulder. That's why he took the whole year off, was to clean it up.
19: Yeah.
18: Okay, so tonight, Bosnia, USA, here we go. And it feels different. We have entered new territory. We are heavily favored in a knockout stage game, despite the fact we're 1-7 all time in the knockout stage. There's an old saying, pressure is a privilege. I think Billie Jean King said it first. Pressure is a privilege. And it's no longer good enough to just say, wouldn't it be cool if we won tonight? It would be more than cool. It is expected. Uruguay canceled their private jet flight home after losing in the group stage. That may be a little over the top, but that is the pressure that you have to understand when you get to the knockout stage and you're a legitimate, legitimate Final Four to Final Eight team in the World Cup, and we are. The United States is well-funded, $400 million annually to the men's and women's United States national teams. That's equal to Brazil in the same class with Spain. We have entered no more excuses territory. Good manager, well-funded, home soil. I mean, we're favored over Bosnia. You want to know what their budget is annually? 18 million. Ours is 400 million men and women. We are playing better if we beat Bosnia, and we should. We're heavily favored. We're playing better than Belgium and Senegal. And Spain's really good, but they recently lost their left winger. He's good. That hurts. So this is no excuse territory. And there's a term used in soccer. It's called golden generation. And that term means when you get a collection of young, great players in their prime collectively, all going in one direction, playing together for years. We're in ours. Plus, we're at home. Plus, Germany's not what we think they usually are. They're out. Yeah, they're out. Brazil's good, not great. Spain's beatable. England's back end is wobbly. This is our golden generation. And I'm telling you, these windows close quickly. Ask England. If you don't win or seize control or the moment in a golden generation of soccer, and this is ours, 13 players, last World Cup return, 13 players overseas. I mean, everybody says our goalkeeping is a problem. Not so far. Looks pretty good to me. So this is Sam Darnold to the Seahawks. Before you have to redo his contract, you got to win. This is the New York Knicks. They just lost Mitchell Robinson. Now they're going to struggle next couple of years to keep their guys. You got to win when the moment's there. Do I think we're going to win the World Cup? I do not. But tonight, I had Anthony Robinson, Brad Friedel on this week. Tonight is probably the biggest game in the history of United States men's national team soccer. Here's Robinson.
20: We've got the opportunity to do something incredibly special this summer, and we're on home soil. We're looking to win a tournament, and you can't get there without winning this next game. So I fully would say that this is the most important game that any of us have played for the States. And I hope we all go into it with that mindset of, you know, it's do or die. We've got to find a way to win. Even if we don't necessarily perform as well as we have done, we just have to find a way to get a result.
2: We have a lot of great players, and we've had a lot of great players in the past. But it's the mentality that you have to get taught. And that's what Mauricio Pochettino has tried to change in the team. And you've heard in his press conferences, you've heard some of the players, you've seen some of the actions. And it's more of a mentality issue to know that you have to win today. You have to die for your team today. You have to do everything for the sake of the team today. Nothing individual really matters. It's how you collectively play as a group.
21: Yep. Tonight is everything. It's the Halley's Comet of circumstances for the United States men's national team. Home soil, some of the bigger brands weakened, golden generation of stars who have played together in their prime and were healthy. This stuff doesn't line up. If we don't take advantage of it, you can go 40, 50 years. Ask England. Germany has aged out a couple of times in my lifetime. This is our time. This is our moment. Doesn't mean you have to win the cup. But we are well capitalized on the level of a Spain or Brazil. Our women have carried us largely for my lifetime. It's the moment for the guys. Cannot wait. The Halley's Comet of circumstances. All right, J-Mac. Very exciting times. First of all, the Clippers moved off Kawhi. I love that move. The Lakers moved off LeBron. He's still really good. So is Kawhi. But in both instances, I like the messaging and the signal. Yeah. The Clippers sent a signal. We're over the Kawhi mess. I mean, he's still under investigation. The Lakers moved off the LeBron situation. Not a mess. We're done with the rearview mirror. Mm-hmm. Like what the LA professional basketball organizations did in both instances.
19: Yeah. I mean, Lakers got size with Kessler. Looks like they're going to get Quentin Grimes, a good wing player. Listen, this is going to come down to the health of Luka and Austin Reeves, one of the best backcourts in the league. And Colin, I know everywhere LeBron leaves, he leaves him in tatters. Go look at, you know, Cleveland when he ditched them.
21: Lakers are.
19: Miami Heat. Lakers are in good shape. And I think they're actually going to be undervalued coming into the season because everybody's going to be like, oh, Giannis to Miami and the Timberwolves get LaMelo. I know people are laughing at the Lakers right now. You know, lose four of their six best players. Luke Kennard's gone. Marcus Smart's gone. I'm gonna watch this Lakers roster shape up and
21: suddenly
19: 50 wins for you guys.
21: It got younger. It got bigger. It got more athletic.
19: Yep.
21: It got more complimentary. I'm for it. By the way, what is LeBron's legacy? We'll talk about that coming up. Jaylen Brown, why doesn't he have a market? 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
21: 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Draymond is, AD is, LeBron is. 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I like this move.
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6: Now, 620 Rip City Radio traffic.
7: Still quite a bit of very slow traffic. North 5 heading out of Aurora from Arndt Road past the Boone Bridge after an earlier problem. Northbound I-5 also pretty slow. Approaching the Terwilliger Curve to the Markham Bridge. Eastbound Sunset Highway. Stop and go starting at the top of the Sylvan Hill.
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21: 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So, Lakers have already announced 4 new signings now that LeBron's gone. Walker Kessler's the big one, the defensive big, the center from Utah. Sandro Mamu's a small ball big, 3-point shooter. What do they need? 3-point shooting inside. Boom, boom. Walker Kessler and Mamu. They got Quentin Grimes. He's been around the league. Great wingspan, catch and shoot, 3 guy, be a backup to Austin Reeves. Colin Sexton will be probably the first guy off the bench. Bench scoring, he's had years where he's averaged 20 points. Younger, athletic, size, and 3-point shooting. Let me repeat, younger, more athletic, bigger, and more 3-point shooting. Rob Pelinka's been around for years. Why did he get all of these so quickly? New ownership and stop clinging to LeBron James. Will they be a great team? No, but they'll be a good team. Size, athleticism, youth, and shooting. That's what they needed. You know what they gave up? A couple of first-round picks. Because of the new ownership, they're down the road. Those will be end of the first round. Who cares? Pick swaps. Who cares? Pick swaps with Utah. They're going to be well-run. They're going to be great. They're going to be at the end of the first round, along with the Lakers. You know, swapping 24 for 25. Who cares? Okay, so this is interesting. I got a half dozen calls yesterday. Texts from friends. Cheering, celebrating LeBron was gone. I'm not joking. So I read a story this morning. What is LeBron's legacy with the Lakers? Here's the thing. For all of you professionals watching or listening, there is just one real downside to hypermobility. There's no real home. There's no there at the end of your career, right? Even LeBron's Cleveland relationship is very complicated. So I was funny. A couple nights ago, a friend of mine invited me to dinner at a country club, his country club. And it's, you know, everybody there, 40 couples, kids had gone to the same high school. They'd all been, you know, vacationed together. And I felt like a brown pair of shoes at a tuxedo convention. I'm like, man, do I not fit here? And I use the term all the time, bounce around guy in pro sports. LeBron's the greatest and most accomplished and most productive bounce around guy in the history of pro sports. KD's up there and so is Deion Sanders. Deion did this. Deion took care of primetime. Deion's brand at the very end remained huge. LeBron's brand remains huge. Maybe they've got it right. Deion was going Niners. He was going to the Cowboys. He was going to the Falcons. He was going to Washington. He was going to Baltimore. LeBron and Deion basically take care of yourself, take care of your family, and the upside to all that hypermobility is John Madden, the great broadcaster. I swear to God, he worked for every network. You're going to get richer. You're going to be on better teams and you're going to make more money and you're going to have more trophies. That there is an advantage that you don't plan a lot of bad teams. You don't have a lot of wasted seasons. Pro sports is travel and hard work and rehab. You don't have a lot of bad seasons. You're always on good teams. Right? KD's mostly been on good teams. Deion and LeBron, mostly on good teams. And I'm not trying to go all, you know, Ayn Rand on you, Atlas Shrugged, but prioritizing yourself as a pro athlete, it's not the worst thing in the world. It's not. So LeBron's legacy, the downside is, what is his legacy? He always felt like a lame duck Laker. It was a business transaction, more consultant than founder. Magic's a founder. Kareem's a founder. Even Shaq is beloved. People understood it. He and Kobe couldn't get along. Kobe was tough. Ask Phil Jackson. LeBron always felt like a visitor, a consultant, even though he spent double the years in L.A. than he did in Miami. Double. 11 years in Cleveland. 8 with the Lakers. But it never felt like Magic or Kobe. Probably doesn't matter. It probably doesn't matter. That's the downside to it. So what is his legacy? His legacy is yesterday, 6 or 7 friends text me and said, God, I'm so glad we're going in a different direction. Steph Curry, that's different. Magic Johnson, that's different. Jerry West, that was different. But this one, and those guys felt like they were woven into the fabric of the city and woven into the fabric of the organization. LeBron, he was a great consultant. I mean, he came in, saved us, cleaned us up, boom, out. That's okay. Not the end of the world. Again, the Lakers now, since his departure, Walker Kessler, Sandro Mamu, Quentin Grimes, Colin Sexton. Younger, bigger, more athletes, and size. A little three-point shooting mixed in. J-Mac with the news.
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19: All right, let's go to the World Cup, Colin. And yesterday, Kylian Mbappe went off. Two more goals against Sweden. This first one was just, unbelievable. Colin, he became the all-time leader in knockout round goals. We got the call from Darren Fletcher on this one. Just watch him in action and listen to the call from Darren Fletcher on Fox.
17: Dembele to Mbappe. Step over from Mbappe. Still Mbappe! 1-0 France! And Mbappe becomes the all-time leading goal scorer in knockout matches in the World Cup final. And France score in New Jersey. Absolutely brilliant from Kylian Mbappe. 17 goals in the World Cup, 5 in this competition. Individual brilliance. That's the goal a superstar scores. Biggest stage, biggest moments, they deliver.
21: It's not about scheme. It's not about managing. He simply separates. All these soccer diehards have been lecturing us on the position, the scheme, how many back. That is just Michael Jordan coming down the wing. Put your best guy on me. I'm going to beat him, palm it, dunk on him. That's all that is. It's open play, fluidity from the great stars. That's not about coaching. This is just, look at this thing. Good God. To get that kind of spacing in that congested area is insane.
19: It's wild because if you watch the highlight at the end, the goalie, after the ball goes in, he's like, damn it, guys. He's frustrated. And everybody's just looking like, what did we just see? Nobody's stopping that.
21: Right now, England trails 1-0 to Congo in the 26th minute. Yes, I'll say it. Outside of France and maybe Messi.
19: No, Argentina. Come on. They're in there.
21: We can compete with anybody in Europe not named France. And I'm not sure anybody else in Europe can compete with France. We are in the same group of England's. We've been saying this now for 2 weeks. We're not France. We don't have Messi. I'm watching the same stuff you are. I'm watching Norway. I'm watching Spain. I'm watching Portugal. I'm watching England. I think we match up with everybody except France.
19: Do you remember in when the Dream Team, the original, just obliterated everyone? And then increasingly after that, the results got closer and then we lost? I mean, we're catching up to the rest of the world. It's okay to say that. People don't want to hear it. But our players are all now spread out overseas. That wasn't the case in 1990. We're just a better country for soccer. We're not quite France, who are juggernauts, right. But all right, let's move on, Colin. This is a crazy story. So we're going to do a lot of LeBron James here on the show, regardless of how you feel about him. All the teams want him, including the Minnesota Timberwolves. So when the producer mentioned, the Timberwolves, I instantly was like, come on, give me a break. LaMelo Ball, no thought, no shot. But Colin, this is a team with arguably the best wing defender in the league in Jaden McDaniels, a great rim protector in Rudy Gobert. You've got create scorers in Anthony Edwards and LaMelo. Why wouldn't LeBron consider the Minnesota Timberwolves? That is a team that's been to the conference finals twice in the last 3 years.
21: It's a winter league. LeBron said, I read a quote yesterday. LeBron told Rich Paul, gather all the information and any viable options, and I will choose the one based on which one makes me happiest. Flying in during October, November, December, January, February, and early March to Minneapolis after an 8-game roadie is not going to make LeBron and his family happy. It ain't happening.
19: So as someone who just spent a few days in Minneapolis, I will say it is a really nice city. It's a pretty clean downtown.
21: Yes.
19: Very walkable.
21: Yes.
19: Now, again, I was there in June, not November.
21: Yes. Seattle's also charming in 4th of July weekend.
19: If I were Anthony Edwards and I called LeBron James, I would say, do you want to win or do you want to be warm for a month? If you want to win, you come here.
21: It's not a month.
19: Fine.
21: LeBron's got a stack of cash and a stack of trophies. Where will he be happiest? He'll be happiest retiring Cleveland, or Golden State, according to Sam Amick, is probably over. That's what they're saying this morning.
19: Interesting. Well, hold on. Let's talk about winners in Cleveland. Okay, it's not balmy in Cleveland from November to February. Obviously, Minnesota's worse, but
21: it's his home. Contextualize it. Be honest. It's his home. That's always different. He's played there twice. Got a mansion there already. Yes. Family can move there on a Gulfstream. Not have to move. Not even have to take a suitcase. Cleveland's different.
19: Somebody did say that his house in Cleveland, I think it was Channing Frye yesterday, said it's like a hotel. It's so nice. So maybe Cleveland's an option. I would just say Minnesota. I hope he doesn't stay in the West, obviously. Colin, let's wrap up with your guy, Norman Powell. Yes, he is leaving Miami and going to Chi-Town.
21: Yes.
19: Interesting move. 2 years, $45 million. Pumped in 22 points a game last year. Former UCLA Bruin, I'm fairly certain. Just a good guy, good player. And he's going to go into a starting lineup. I think we're going to pop it on the screen here that's actually serviceable. I mean, we need a little more shooting here. Josh Giddey cannot shoot. Buzelis is a very promising prospect. I love me some Caleb Wilson. Nick Claxton, that's a long... I mean, I think Norm Powell, 6'4", is their smallest starter. So it's a long, very defensive-minded team. I can see 45 wins out of these guys, 40, 45.
21: It's amazing. You flush out a very weak front office for the Bulls. That is a basketball team. Length, size, defense, experience. Matas Buzelis is emerging into a 20-point-a-game kind of dependable score. Giddey's a very good player. He's not a great shooter. Yeah. But Powell is. Caleb Wilson, Claxton, you have length. This is a real lineup. It's not a great team, but in the East, it's a real lineup. You could absolutely make the playoffs with this lineup. And it's very complimentary. You've got size, length, young, old, defense. It's amazing how fast you can clean stuff up. You may not get stars, but you can clean up very quickly if you get the right ownership, like the Lakers, or the right front office, like the Bulls.
19: It's crazy. You go to Chicago, and now the Bears are relevant again.
21: No, I've told you this. There's something about... I mean, my wife likes clovers. You know, she's an Irish girl, and she's had luck since I've known her, some interesting luck. I went to Los Angeles, and the teams all got good. And I moved to Chicago. Bears legit. White Sox now are on fire. Right. And look at that Bulls lineup.
19: White Sox on fire. What are they, 2 games over .500? Let's settle down.
21: Yeah, pretty good. Jay Mack with the news.
5: Well, that's the news.
11: And thanks for stopping by.
5: The Herd Line News.
21: So it's interesting. Jaylen Brown of the Celtics is a great player. His numbers last year, I mean, just think about how good he is. 29 points a game, 7 rebounds, 5 assists, usage rate, plays both ways, super bright guy. Great. And apparently there's a source this morning saying the Celtics, the market for Jaylen Brown is not as big as they hoped. Why would that be? Because optics matter. He always feels disgruntled. And I'm not one of these shut up and dribble people. I like my athletes to have an opinion. It doesn't bother me. But he has not helped himself. I mean, think about this. You got a great GM, always had very good coaches, great teammates, a winning culture, Eastern Conference Finals 6 times. Been financially rewarded. When they gave him his new contract, he was, for a brief time, the highest paid basketball player in the history of the world. And he played with Jason Tatum and was making much more. Yet he's never happy. Remember the Olympics? Didn't make the team. Nike collusion created this big mess. Again, I have no problem with athletes having an opinion. But nothing good ever came from a pro athlete being on a live stream ever. And I mean, I'm a GM. I'm looking and thinking, you get Brad Stevens. You've had competent coaches. You got Jason Tatum's one of the most passive, nicest stars in the league. You've had Eastern Conference Finals trips. You're beloved and you're not happy there. Are you going to be happy in Portland? You're going to be happy in Milwaukee. I think that's a legitimate concern. You know, there's an old saying, nothing good happens after 3 a.m. The new version of that is nothing happens good on a live stream. And, you know, going on a live stream and saying, you know, this is the most fun I've ever had in the season. Well, this last one where you got bounced by the Sixers, that winning a ring, was it? Yeah. So, I mean, go to the Olympics, the Nike collusion stuff. He just doesn't seem terribly happy. So, and then add a layer to that, that analytics people say he's not as good as his numbers. So you've got the analytics people saying in the front offices, you've got the vibe where is he ever really happy? So, you know, there, I remember years ago, somebody telling me this is that I was in the process. We were trying to hire somebody at a TV station I was at. This was a long time ago in local. And one of the bosses said, is he a good hang? You're going to spend a lot of time with him. Is he a good hang? And then I made a couple calls and it was like, not necessarily. It's kind of difficult. It's like, okay. Doesn't matter if it's media, NBA, NFL, law firm. There's a lot of talented people out there. For Jaylen Brown not to have a great market, it's not because he's not a great athlete. It's not because he doesn't D up and not because he doesn't produce. I mean, he's apparently not a great analytics guy. I don't know. I've watched a lot of Jaylen Brown. I think he's really good. But Frank Isola came on this week and talked about his future.
3: You have to factor in the contract. I just think there's a lot of teams around the league that don't look at him as a $50 or $60 million a year player. Now, with the Boston Celtics, it's worked. And I agree with you. The analytics aren't great necessarily, but the guy plays all the time and he wins. So for me, he's productive. I think it works in Boston. Even when they lost to Miami, everyone, oh, you got to break them up. You got to break them up. Like, to your point, if you get rid of Jaylen Brown and you get draft picks back, you're hoping that one of them could come close to being the player that Jaylen Brown is.
21: That's kind of how I look at it. I mean, Tatum, Jaylen Brown, a good coach, decent bench, and now you got Mitchell Robinson that you've pried away from the New York Knicks. Now, if you go to the finals and face OKC's big front line or Wemby, you got no Mitchell Robinson. So you lost Hartenstein a few years ago. Now you lost Mitchell Robinson. Now it's just Cat and OG. Now it's interesting. Like, we've had 8 champs in 8 years. We told you next couple of years for the Knicks, they're an older team. They're going to lose some of these guys. So Mitchell Robinson goes to your rival. Just very interesting what's happening with free agency. It's not necessarily outside of Giannis, the big stars moving, but it's complementary pieces. 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
18: Oh, cannot wait. Chris Broussard is joining us. First things first, they've been doing the show before ours, which we greatly appreciate. He's joining us now live from New York. Okay, LeBron's out. Walker Kessler's in. Quentin Grimes is in. Colin Sexton's in. They got younger. They got shooters. They got size. Are you surprised how quickly it's transpired?
24: It is a little surprising. I mean, they've been busy today, right? And then Mamu, I call him Mamu, Sasha, you know, from Toronto, another 7-footer. So I like what they've done, Colin. We'll see. I mean, they won 53 games last year. They may not win that many this year, but going into this season, it was time to build around Luka. All right. You need to find out. He's 27 years old. He's entering his ninth year. He's been more and more injury prone. So you don't know how big his window is. So you.

0: I'm glad. I was over LeBron. LeBron's about LeBron. He's not a true Laker. And my take is he felt like more of a consultant than a founder. He felt like more of a business transaction than a team member. And that's not a criticism. It's the reality of his brand. How do you view the Laker career?
1: Well, look, it was definitely a success. I remember sitting on your couch when you were in L.A. and doing it with you and saying, if LeBron goes to L.A., he better win a championship.
0: He did.
1: Everybody on who has played for the Lakers on his level, other than Elgin Baylor, Jerry West, Will Chamberlain, Kareem, Magic, Kobe, and Shaq, they all delivered at least one championship. And so LeBron did that. And remember, people forget all these Lakers fans who want to poo-poo LeBron's tenure there. They forget where they were when he went there. They had missed the playoffs five straight years, had had five head coaches in 5 years. They were a mess. And LeBron delivered a championship, and then they were a perennial playoff team. He obviously has some great individual accolades, you know, becoming the all-time leading scorer, few other longevity records, and then playing with Bronny there, the first father-son duo. So you brought moments to the Lakers. So it was definitely a success.
0: Yeah.
1: However, I would view it, Colin, among his four stops, this was the least, not impressive, but I would rank this fourth among those. First, maybe Miami, where he won two championships in 4 years. Then the return to Cleveland, where he won his most important championship, their first in 50-something years in that city in a major sport. And I would even view, Colin, his first 7 years in Cleveland better than these last eight in L.A., even though they didn't win a championship in Cleveland, because there was an innocence about that whole thing. It was a hometown kid. Oh, he's here. That arena was magic when he was there. He won a few MVPs. And they had what you were just talking about. He lacked in L.A. was that connection to the fans.
0: Yeah.
1: He had all that in Cleveland. And that's why I would rank that even ahead of his Lakers tenure.
0: Okay, I like Jaylen Brown a lot. And I have said, I'm not a shut up and dribble believer. I like my athletes to take strong positions. But I do think keep the thing the thing. Jaylen Brown reportedly does not have much of a market. And my take is the live streams, the Nike collusion claim, my favorite year ever is this last one we got bounced in the playoffs, is that he's not great analytically, but I would push back on that. He gives me 29 points in defense. I love him. I think he's a really smart player. But there is something about his personality where you're never quite sure if he's satisfied. And if I was a GM, I'd be like, you got Brad Stevens, you got a good coach. Tatum's a great kid. You guys keep getting to the Eastern Conference Finals. If you're not happy in Boston, what are you going to be like in Portland? So I think his reputation has become, and it's kind of fair here, he's a little bit of a grumbler, and optics matter.
1: I think it's more so, Colin, the analytics and his contract. Now, he's got a few years left and huge money, obviously, and is going to want an extension soon. So I think teams are leery about that. And then a lot of these front offices rely too much on the analytics. And he is not good for some reason analytically. Like his in the playoffs, they were -5 when he was on the court. They were +24 when he was off the court, the Celtics. In the regular season, it was +10 when he was off, +6 when he was on. So analytically, I think a lot of guys are looking at those numbers. That's where you got the ridiculous quote to Bobby Marks of ESPN that he'd be the 7th best player on our team, because some teams are too reliant on that. Personally, Colin, I would love to have Jaylen Brown on my team.
0: I
1: think he's a winner. I think he's mentally tough. And we talk about the grumbling. Remember, this guy has been in trade rumors for a few years with the Celtics. First, they want to get rid of him for Kevin Durant. Then they offer him for Giannis. And he's been a good soldier. I get it. The Twitch wasn't a good look. All right. He needs to get off of that. All right.
0: Yeah.
1: But I do think he's been mentally tough. He's always been viewed as a second guy.
0: Yeah.
1: He probably has always felt like, I'm as good as Jason Tatum. I got here before Jason Tatum.

0: did. We were having some success before he got here a little bit. And I was the Eastern Conference Finals MVP. I was the Finals MVP, but I'm second banana, and he hasn't, you know, made us think about it. So I think he's a very strong leader and player to have on your team. And I think some teams are just putting analytics above what you see on the floor.
1: Yeah, I mean, my take is if Luke is a number one, and he is, and he's a bad defender with durability issues, Jaylen Brown's a really good defender, no durability issues, and gives you 29 a game.
0: Right.
1: So if Luke is a number one, if Kyrie in his prime, who was a terrible defender and Small, was a number one, Jaylen Brown's a number one to me. But, you know, I, you know me, I like manalytics. If you give me 29 in defense, I'm good with it.
0: And look, I don't be surprised if he ends up staying in Boston. I get it. They are definitely trying to trade him. I think he understands what they're trying to do. I think their communication has been good. But I would not sell low and just trade him to get him out of there. Because they can, especially with getting Mitchell Robinson, they can contend in the East again next year.
1: Yep. I totally agree with that. All right. Good stuff. Appreciate it, bud. Thanks, Brew.
0: All right, Colin.
1: All right, what are you, J-Mac, I see you grumbling here and rolling your eyes. What is happening here?
2: Congo's keeper made two incredible saves off Bellingham and Kane. Halftime, 1-0 Congo. Not good for England. I know you're feeling this deeply. We got time. Saka will come on second half.
1: Gary Lineker. We need some old English. Okay, we got Michael Bradley's coming up. Former MIDI, United States men's national team. Dad was the coach. Don't go anywhere.
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20: Congo leads England 1-0 at halftime. NBA, the Los Angeles Lakers are acquiring center Walker Kessler from the Utah Jazz for two unprotected first-round picks and two first-round pick swaps. Lakers will be signing Kessler to a four-year, $130 million deal. Lakers also signing free agent guard Quentin Grimes to a four-year, $60 million contract and free agent guard Colin Sexton to a two-year, $19 million deal. The Lakers are also even signing former Toronto big man Sandro Mamukelashvili to a four-year, $52 million deal. I'm Isaac Lohenkron.
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23: 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They're letting LeBron and Rich Paul go to Shams and say, we're moving on. 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
23: Okay, here we go. All right, here we go. Big day, breaking news, last hour. LeBron James, no longer a Laker, weighing his options, and the Lakers obviously had a plan they had worked on for months. Make four immediate signings, including Walker Kessler, a young, very good defensive big to go along with DeAndre Ayton. They add another big from Toronto, Sandro Mamu, who's kind of a small ball big that can shoot threes. They need three-point shooting. Quentin Grimes, big wingspan, another three-point shooter. And Colin Sexton, who can score. He'll probably be the first guy off the bench. Couple of years, they got him for very little money. All they gave up for Walker Kessler was a couple of pick swaps, won't matter, and a couple of late first-round picks. Because with this new ownership, the Dodgers ownership, Lakers going forward, I don't think they'll be great next year. I don't. But I think very quickly, this is going to be a complementary roster with actual size. So I think it's great. I think it's much more windshield and rearview mirror. I think this Laker ownership group coming from the Dodgers is the best sports ownership group. Research and development, capital, aggressiveness, hiring. They just do not miss a lot. And I've been saying for years, the Lakers had redundancy. It was LeBron. It was Luka. It was Austin Reeves, all kind of initiators, none really elite defensively. It's like you watch the United States men's national team. One of the reasons we're flourishing. It's, you know, we've got some excellent attacking players, midfielders. You got to do complementary stuff. Now it's not the old NBA where you just go get two or three stars. And with that, many believe it's the biggest. I don't know if it is. It feels like it. This is our moment, as big a soccer game for the United States, certainly in a World Cup that we've had in a long time, and somebody who played in a lot of them, Michael Bradley, the son of obviously Bob Bradley, who was on last week. Michael, head coach of the New York Red Bulls, played in 141 games. You are so experienced. You were viewed as a captain. You were always viewed as a leader. You were, I would say, almost stoic in your maturity before your years. And I look at this team, and I was so worried about the scoring drought we had. And then I watched Senegal, and then I watched Germany, and I said, I know they're friendlies, but I thought if we can play with Germany, take out France, I think we can play with Europe. Is it reason? Do I sound like your classic delusional American, Michael? Or if you take out France, it feels like I'm watching England struggle today. We can play with Europe. Do you believe that?
0: Absolutely. This team has shown us over the last few weeks that they are coming together in a really important time. I think the work of the last few years, the ideas in terms of how to build a team, in terms of what the football should look like, I think they are putting it together at the right time. I think the momentum that they have earned themselves coming through the group stage in such resounding fashion, I think will only continue to build. You know, playing a home World Cup is so special. And so I think when you put all of that together, I think we have a really exciting team that is coming together at the right time.
23: Michael, obviously playing on home soil matters. We see this in the NBA. We see it in college sports, but I'm watching Mexico. I'm watching us, and Michael, it seems substantial. I mean, that's what it feels like to me. Your experience with this, is it worth a goal? I don't know, but it feels significant.
0: It's worth a lot. That's for sure. World Cup atmospheres are different. You know, I went with my family yesterday to France, Sweden at MetLife, in New York, New Jersey. And obviously France are an incredible team and Sweden have had a really good tournament. And so to come out of the group, it's World Cups games can be more almost celebratory and you have such diversity in the stadium. You see so many different jerseys, club teams, national teams. And it's hard to ever really recreate some of the really boisterous environments that you get on a week to week basis in club football or even in some of the qualifying games that teams play at home. I think the advantage that we have now is we are playing the biggest games that we've ever played in stadiums that are red, white, and blue. And we have such an advantage in terms of what that means for our team. And I think that part can really make a big difference.
23: I defended Christian Pulisic when he and Pochettino had some early turbulence. And I said, we have to be fair to our soccer players. They're now playing overseas. That's where they make their money. They're not going to be available for every single friendly. We have to pivot off just thinking everybody's going to run to the national team. So I was worried about chemistry. Pochettino, though, has not only seized the relationship, saw him with his arm around Pulisic. They've connected. What is it about him based on his reputation and what you've seen? What is his go-to strength or strengths, Michael?
0: His best thing is his ability to dribble. And that is so special. You know, when you look at all around the world at the absolute best teams and the absolute best players, the ability to take balls and be on the move and to go by defenders. I mean, that's what brings people out of their seats. That's what brings a stadium alive, but that's also what makes a difference in a really tight game. You know, at this point, and you touched on it earlier, the margins are so small when you get to a World Cup. The globalization of the game and the way that the game has improved in so many places mean that the differences on any day are not always big. And so when your best players can find ways to, in the tightest spaces, dribble, go by defenders, get into the box, slip little passes, get shots off, that can literally turn a game upside down. And Christian has that ability. And so I think as we move along in this tournament, we're going to need him to continue to be at his best.
23: Now, Bosnia and Herzegovina does not create a high percentage of great shots. We do a much better job of that. But what concerns you tonight about our opponent?
0: It's an experienced team. It's a team that knows exactly who and what they are. Obviously, they've come out of Europe in qualifying, and so they have, they're seasoned. They've played in a lot of really hard games. They've played in hostile environments. I don't think there is one part of tonight that is going to phase them in any big way. I think they know what they're walking into. It's a team that will defend, I think, pretty deep. They will be very compact. They will make the spaces very tight. They have an ability on set pieces and with certain ways that they put crosses into the box to be a real threat. But honestly, I expect us to start in a really positive, energetic way. I think our counter pressing in this tournament has been excellent. So the ability for us to play forward and move forward, but then when we lose balls, get guys reacting to things right away and win the ball back and almost suffocate teams and to make it feel like they can't even get across midfield. That part has been a really good thing for us. And so I think if we can honestly take all of the things that we have done so far in the tournament and continue to do them, to be at our best, to find ways to create chances, to earn set pieces ourselves. I think our size, our athleticism, our power, I think we're going to be in for a good night.
23: Okay. So I'm watching France yesterday. You were there. I mean, it has a dream team feel. It's LeBron, KD, Steph, Ant Edwards. I'm like, okay, let's just play them at the last possible moment. Do they go to the best teams you ever faced as a member of the United States men's national team? Are they in that class of maybe in the last 25 years as deep, as swift, as powerful, as fast as any team you've seen?
0: Yes, without a doubt. I mean, obviously, time will tell as the tournament plays out, and ultimately we all know that the best teams and the best players are judged by what they do in the biggest moments. You know, when you get to a semifinal, when you get to a final, what are you able to do? How are you able to play? Are you able to be the team that lifts up that trophy in the end? But if you're just watching them play right now, the quality, the speed, the fluidity, the way that they're, you know, the way that their front four, between Dembele and Mbappe and Olise and Barcola, obviously Doué comes off the bench. Like it's so fun to watch. And so we'll see as the tournament plays out. Obviously the margins will get even smaller. Games will get harder. But I think for every football fan right now, they're the team to watch.
23: A second most starts in the history of the United States men's national team. Only Landon Donovan has more, and he was in midfield, and he was often the captain almost 50 different times. Finally, Flo Balogun is an extremely interesting player, but where I feel like Pulisic is in his prime now, I feel like Flo's not. That'll be the next World Cup. How great can he be? Because he's already, I mean, in terms of striking, aggressiveness, controlling, he is special. I mean, he's one of those guys, he'll get a crevice, and he'll take a great shot. What is his ceiling?
0: Yeah, I think the ceiling is through the roof. You know, when we talk about some of the types of players that France have and their ability to combine skill and technique and quality with athleticism and speed and power, I think Balogun has a lot of that. And I think we're seeing him really come into his own during this World Cup. I think his understanding of how to play with Christian Pulisic and Weston McKennie, Malik Tillman, that part has been really fun to watch. And so I think, you know, we, as I said earlier, when you talk about finding ways in the hardest games to tilt the bar in your favor, to have attacking players who can create goals, who can score goals, that is the most important thing in the game. And I think we are watching Balogun really take a big step in terms of his place in this U.S. team.
23: Michael, pleasure. Thank you for the time. Good luck going forward. And thank you again.
0: Thanks for having me.
23: You bet. J-Mac, I see you. There's a lot of tension and anxiety with J-Mac. I'm watching him off screen. What do you have for the audience?
2: I know you're an England fan, and I like England as well. I want to see England-Mexico July 5th. You saw Mexico last night, Colin. Was that the energy was jumping off the screen?
23: It's been surprising. I mean, obviously, a home crowd creates unbelievable of energy.
2: Yes.
23: I mean, the United States has jumped out in the first 11 minutes three times. Bang, bang, bang. You can feel it. You can feel the energy. You're playing downhill. Mexico, absolutely, last night. I don't know if England could go to Mexico. Are they going to get out of this thing?
2: Well, that's the thing. They got to win this game. You know, they got the whole second half to score. But England-Mexico, that game would be off the charts. Because, you know, the England fans every year expect, like, hey, semifinals. You know, the burden of expectations is great. But this Mexico team, I know there were a lot of doubters. Those guys are flying around, Colin. It is insane how good they look. They are the last 25 matches at Azteca, that killer stadium. Landon Donovan will talk about it at length. They have not lost. They're unbeaten in their last 25. So they got a good shot to take down England or Congo and then advance to the quarterfinals.
23: Oh, man, something else. Well, we've learned something over the years. Successful people don't just rely on motivation. Motivation, you know, comes and goes. They rely on routines. The workout gets done because it's on the schedule. The meeting gets handled because it's on the calendar. 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
5: A crash reported now, Farmington Road at 185th, and there's still some slow traffic approaching the Boone Bridge into Wilsonville, I-5 North. Earlier crash now on the right shoulder, eastbound Sunset Highway at Sylvan. Still some slowing back toward 217. Lynn Masterson, KEX traffic.
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0: By the way, the Lakers were interested in Jalen Duren. That was the commentary last couple of days. They got Walker Kessler. But a lot of people, did you guys notice anything from the playoffs, what happened this year? That a lot of the bigs did not have great playoffs. Jokic, Duren, Brandon Ingram's numbers went down. Why would that be? Wemby in the finals, Chet Holmgren, why would that be? I believe that we've always known the NBA regular season is not officiated the same as the postseason. I think the last couple of years it's gotten to the point where it's absurd. And grab, hold, tug, push. Now, it doesn't affect guards as much because so many of the fouls on guards are out in the open. They have the ball in their hands. Referees can see it. But it is hard to see every foul on bigs. And I noticed this on Duren when Allen and Mobley are grabbing him. I noticed it with Jokic. I think the NBA is going to tweak its postseason officiating over the next decade. Why? Because the face of the league is now a center in Wemby. And the last thing they want to do is watch Wemby get into the playoffs and get pushed and pulled and bullied. It's ugly basketball. So when the NBA is a guard wing league and it's a lot of Mitchell Robinsons and Rudy Goberts, they don't care. But now the league is going to be led by Wemby, and they don't want him getting bullied in the postseason. So everybody that's like, yeah, you can't sign Jalen Duren or Brandon Ingram or Jokic looks old. No, the officiating's gone over the top. And I mean, to the point where the announcing teams are like, guys, you've got whistles, use them. I thought it got to the point down low in the paint. Remember the Spurs Knicks when there was a push by Wemby on Jalen Brunson? And everybody's like, how can you not call that? And I showed the video and I said, because the referees missed it. And the reason they missed it, because 5 feet away, there was a WWE battle royale with two other players. You're just letting so much, and you say, oh, there's too much flopping. It's not flopping. Wemby was just pushed around in the finals. They're not going to do that going forward. So if the Pistons sign Jalen Duren, everybody's going to say, oh, they paid him too much. I think he's going to go back to averaging 16 to 18 in the playoffs because the league, and we've seen the NBA do this. We've seen the NFL do it. We've seen baseball and hockey do it. You tweak rules based on who's the star of your league. The star is Wemby. Right? When Jerry Jones complained to Roger Goodell 15 years ago, hey, we got to protect our quarterbacks. They're our number one asset. Remember this play in the Knicks-Spurs series? I mean, look at this. The reason they missed Brunson getting fouled because the pushing match to the left of the screen for our TV audience, and that was allowed. They're just big guys. It's too much. It's over the top. So now Walker Kessler, who has signed with the Lakers, is not a big scorer. And he's more of a defensive guy, but I've heard a lot of this. Well, Brandon Ingram, look at what he did in the playoffs, and look at Jokic in the playoffs, and Gobert and Chet Holmgren disappeared. When you put up a wall of three guys and you're allowed to push, pull, grab, tuck, that's what that looks like. J-Mac with the news.
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7: I love those points about officiating. And let's go to another center who just got a big deal. Mitchell Robinson, the backup on the Knicks, Colin. 3 years, $47.4 million. So, yeah, you're looking at, a little over $15 million a year for a guy who in the postseason put up 4 points and 5 rebounds a game and shot 29% on free throws.
0: Well, you're taking him away.
7: Yes.
0: Let's be honest. 8 champs in 8 years. You're taking away your best defensive big. So in the last few years, Hartenstein's gone. Mitchell Robinson's gone. Now you have OG, who's a great body, and Cat, but Cat's not known as a defensive big. So you can see Oklahoma City. You look at the Lakers today. Now they have DeAndre Ayton, Mamu. Now they have Walker Kessler. They're building a wall of bigs. Jared Vanderbilt. Notice they keep Jared Vanderbilt. So the Lakers are building their wall of bigs. That is Jokic. That is Wemby. That is Chet Holmgren and Isaiah Hartenstein. So you're seeing what's happening now. There is a race to pay for bigs. That's the Wemby effect.
7: Yeah. Now, Robinson was the backup in New York. He goes to probably being the starter in Boston. They had Nemus Keita and Luka Garza, but those guys are pretty limited Mitchell Robinson should fit well with like a Derek White, Peyton Pritchard, rim running, alley-oop guy. They haven't had one of those. Obviously, the free throw issues are a problem. But like you said, like this is a big hit to the Knicks and their bench. Now they have to find a legit backup to Cat. Because, Colin, we know Karl Anthony Towns. He's a foul trouble guy.
0: Yeah.
7: He could pick up three in the first quarter.
0: Yep.
7: And then Robinson's pressed in a heavy action. So I like this move for Boston. We'll see what becomes of Jaylen Brown. All right, let's move on to Cleveland, Colin, where Believeland is hoping for LeBron, and James Harden got his new deal. He declined his player option. They're just working out the kinks in his deal now. Essentially, the Cavs have to shed about another $16 million to be able to pay LeBron $15 million. They got rid of Keon Ellis. They moved on from Dean Wade. Dennis Schroeder's gone or about to be gone. And now it's like Max Strus. Is that the last domino to fall? Then you can give LeBron the money. Let me just ask you, though. James Harden, Donovan Mitchell, LeBron, Evan Mobley, Jared Allen.
0: Yeah,
7: what does that do for you in the East?
0: It can get you to the Eastern Conference Finals, maybe. But it's not winning anything, but it can get you to the finals. It gets you to the conference
7: essentially
0: finals.
7: two and a half non-shooters, Colin. That's a lot.
0: That's right. That's why you're not winning it. But you can win a lot of games with LeBron, Harden, Donovan Mitchell. Remember, you're going to have three shot creators and two bigs.
7: Yes.
0: So it's not a perfect complementary roster. And in order to get LeBron, I can see there's part of me that thinks LeBron could say, listen, I don't want a new house. I don't want a new city. Let's go back one more time to Cleveland. I can absolutely see it. The question is, would LeBron retire? I don't think he would. I think he's still too good. Brand still huge.
7: I mean, I don't know if it's as easy as this, but the Knicks buried the Cavs, right? Swept them. The Knicks lose some of their bench. The Cavs add LeBron James, who's 27-6.
0: No, it's more interesting.
7: I mean, other than the Indiana Pacers, I don't know who's as good as those two teams in the East.
0: No.
7: I mean, the Cavs with LeBron are better than the Heat with Giannis, right?
0: Well, they have a better complementary roster, yes.
7: Yeah. All right, Colin, let's go to the final story, and that's the paperclips. The L.A. Clippers trade away Kawhi Leonard, and it appears, at least to me, that they're doing something that I was told you couldn't do in the big cities like New York and L.A. You can't rebuild, then you become irrelevant. Well, the paperclips are rebuilding. And an amazing accumulation of picks. They now have 9 first-round draft picks through 2033. So if you want to get excited about some 8th graders and some 9th graders in middle school and high school, Clippers fans, that's what you have to look forward to. They're not going to be very good next year. They'll be a 25-30 win team.
0: So what?
7: Mathurin, Garland, Keaton Wagler. But essentially, you know, they move off Kawhi, James Harden, and Zubac. And they've got a bunch of young guys. Does this do anything for you?
0: Well, Brandon Ingram just had his best year as a pro. Let me defend the Clippers on this. So, Toronto stunk since Kawhi left. And so, to get 4 picks, 2 first-rounders, 2 seconds, Brandon Ingram off his best year, Grady Dick will be off the bench, can shoot. For a guy, let's be honest, Kawhi Leonard doesn't want to play in Canada. He's going for the wallet. He's going because they're going to give him an extension.
7: Mm-hmm.
0: And you're getting out of the Kawhi business. And, I mean, he's under investigation still. This is not about somebody that deeply loves Canada. Steve Nash didn't want to play there, and he was offered. T-Mac left. Vince Carter left. Canada between the customs, the weather, the taxes. I mean, it's a winter league. I've said this before. They can't win Stanley Cups. They're bad since he left. This is all nostalgia. And the Clippers are smart enough to get 2 first-round picks, 2 seconds, and a 22-point-a-game guy who plays more than you. Ingram plays a lot of games, and he had his best year as a pro. So, to me, I thought they kind of housed Toronto. This is not against Canada. But why are Canadian players going to Florida? Weather, it's a winter league. October, November, December, January, February. The regular season's winter. Players, I mean, Steve Nash said pass to Canada.
7: Yeah.
0: So, Vancouver was there for about an hour. So, it's just one of the, I've talked to players about this. Toronto's an amazing international city.
7: Yeah.
0: Guys would rather play in other areas in a winter league.
7: Hey, let me amend something. I said the Clippers are a 25-win team. I'll bump that up to like 35. Because you're right. Ingram is solid. Mathurin I like. Garland, Wagler. That's 30, 35 wins right there.
0: Here's my question. What did you get Think about what you gave up for Kawhi and what you got for Kawhi when he was under 30. Now you're getting old 35-year-old Kawhi Leonard, who's going for an extension. He's not going for the love of the Raptors. Give me a break. Now, the Raptors have been awful since he left, so they're really leaning into nostalgia. This is way too much to give up for a 35-year-old. He had a very good year when he played because he's a very good player. But does old, beat-up Kawhi sound like something you want to invest in for three or 4 years?
7: If you can convince me that he's going to be healthy in a playoff series and I get Scottie Barnes and Kawhi Leonard on the wing defending your best players.
0: Okay, no durability, no leadership, past his prime, and you gave up a bunch of draft capital. Does that sound like a sound investment?
7: But like you said, they've been completely non-factors since they won that lucky title when Kevin Durant was hurt and Klay got hurt. I mean, they've done nothing.
0: In
7: I
0: LA,
7: think they have zero playoff wins, series wins.
0: They only had three playoff series wins total in his entire, and none in the last 5 years. Zero. So a healthy, I mean, a younger, with a great coach in Ty Lue. Zero playoff series wins in 5 years. I'm not anti Toronto's amazing. It's a great international city, but he's going for the extension.
7: Yeah. Hey, by the way, last thing on Kawhi. For all these people who think, oh, it's so easy to build a super team. LeBron does it. He sacks it. Kawhi Leonard said, I'm going to the Clippers and I'm bringing Paul George with me. They got to one conference finals, Colin. That's it. It ain't easy. The stuff LeBron has accomplished. I mean, again, Kawhi Leonard's tenure in the Clippers. You give it an A to an F. What are you giving it? Well, do LeBron Lakers and then Kawhi Clippers. What are you grading them as, their tenures in each respective organization?
0: Oh, I think Kawhi was a disaster.
7: So an F. And what was LeBron with the Lakers?
0: B plus.
7: There you go.
0: I would. Yeah, LeBron.
7: He won durable, a title.
0: And he's got leadership skills. I mean, J-Mac with the news.
1: Well, that's the news.
2: And thanks for stopping by.
1: The Herd Lie News.
0: Yeah, I mean, if you just woke up, some people like sleep. The Lakers, as we talked about yesterday, they had no plans to re-sign LeBron James. They had no plans. The new Dodger ownership, we kept preaching that they had moved on. They didn't want to make it public. They didn't want to dump on Rich Paul, who's a very powerful agent. They didn't want to dump on LeBron. He'd given them 8 years. They got a title. They had no interest burning bridges. They also had no interest re-signing LeBron. Their number one job was getting J.J. Redick, Luka on the same page, sign Austin Reeves, get bigger, check, check, check. They just did. More three-point shooters, did it in the draft, just did it this afternoon, and get younger and more athletic. They've checked all the box. This stuff was planned months ago. This is not, I don't think the Buss family could have done this. So Chris Broussard earlier on, how do we look now at LeBron's legacy?
3: Remember, people forget all these Lakers fans who want to poo-poo LeBron's tenure there. They forget where they were when he went there. They had missed the playoffs 5 straight years, had 5 head coaches in 5 years. They were a mess. You brought moments to the Lakers. So it was definitely a success. However, I would view it, Colin, among his 4 stops, this was the least, not impressive, but I would rank this 4th among those.
0: He was admired for his excellence in Los Angeles. Magic's revered. Kobe was revered. That's different. And again, that I've always said with pro athletes, you know, take care of yourself and your family. It's usually LeBron, Brady, or exceptions, a very short career. Take care of your brand, yourself. I have no problem with mobility. The downside to it is, what's home? Even Cleveland's really complicated. So it's just, I'm not, and sometimes I have, I would say, transaction bias, is I didn't grow up in a real religious family, child of divorce. I've always been for new stuff. For years, my mantra has been, yesterday bores the hell out of me. I'm fascinated by tomorrow. I just don't care about old stuff. You can talk about Mickey Mantle. I'm more into Aaron Judge. Who's the next great prospect? I even said at the end of Brady's run in New England, I've got Patriot Brady fatigue. I thought Tampa was fun. I think LeBron somewhere else is fun. I've had so much energy in the last couple of days about this move because the Lakers were never going to sign him. but they didn't want to be jerks about it. You know, not every divorce has to be toxic and hostile. They were going to break up and say, hey, it's us, not you. I said this yesterday. Rich Paul, you can go to your reporters who you trust and we'll let them win the day. We'll let you win the day. We'll let LeBron win the day. I don't know where he goes. I guess I could see Cleveland. And he's had a great career. Retirement, what would I do? I'd probably shut her down. But, you know, he's still really good. Really, really good. You know, we always do the Super Bowl bubble. Is America in the World Cup bubble? Next.
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0: 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Draymond is, AD is, LeBron is. 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
0: Okay. Harry Kane has tied it up for England. They miss George Best. Jimmy Graham should meet him for a pint at the Cat and the Fiddle. Okay, so I do it during the NFL season. I do the at any one time in the NFL, there's like four teams that can win the Super Bowl, maybe six, and then a few hover outside of the bubble. So I said, I'm optimistic. I think we're going to beat Bosnia, and I think we're playing better than Senegal or Belgium. And to be honest about Spain right now, their best player, he needs help. Here's my World Cup bubble. As of right now, two teams are embedded right in the middle. France leads the tournament with 13 goals. They're great. All-star team. First team to score three or more goals in five straight World Cup games. It is an all-star team. It's a dream team. Argentina has outscored opponents 8-1. Messi, they just score multiple goals in every game. Right in the middle, Messi, Mbappe, France, and Argentina. I would say on the inside, clearly, Harry Kane just tied it up against Congo is England. But he needs more help. He's responsible, I think, for four of their seven goals. They need more than Harry Kane. I think Spain is, I mean, they had a draw with Cape Verde. Maybe Cape Verde's good. They have not allowed a single goal. So they got a wall in the back. And then I would say Brazil does not have the star power of other Brazilian teams, but they've struggled against tougher opponents. But I will say this, Norway's coming up. Erling Haaland, can they slow him down? I would put Brazil clearly inside the bubble. Then inside edge, maybe the most underrated team now is Morocco. They have not lost in their last 41 matches, and they look young and electric. So Morocco has a shot here. Portugal is very reliant on Cristiano Ronaldo, who's the only Portuguese player to play every minute of every game in the World Cup. That's not great. He's aging. And then I think the United States and Mexico, and some of this is home soil, I think are on the outside, but viable. The United States is a quick strike team. I read this morning, only the second team ever to score within the first 11 minutes of all three games in group stage. And they're not as reliant as they've been previously on with Christian Pulisic. So even reserves against Turkey, a really, really dynamic, getting quality shots and owning possession. And then I think Mexico feels unbeatable on their home soil, unbeatable, outscored opponents 8-0 through four matches. So I didn't think it was this substantial, but you watch the energy of Mexico and the United States men's national team. There is no question. They are feeding off the frenzy of these crowds at home. No question. Here's Michael Bradley earlier on his optimism for the United States against Bosnia Herzegovina tonight.
24: Absolutely. This team has shown us over the last few weeks that they are coming together in a really important time. I think the work of the last few years, the ideas in terms of how to build a team, in terms of what the football should look like. I think they are putting it together at the right time. I think the momentum that they have earned themselves coming through the group stage in such resounding fashion, I think will only continue to build.
0: Yeah, it's J-Mac's got some thoughts on the World Cup bubble. I mean, listen, Spain has a young player named Yamin Yamal, and he's considered like the next Mbappe, but he hasn't been highly productive. I mean, it's

0: Because for your bubble, you have Portugal, like, what, 80% in. Colin, I've seen some power ratings where the U.S. is on par with Portugal based on numbers in this World Cup. Forget the name and Ronaldo's history. Just the performance in this cup, we're on par with Portugal and just a nudge behind Brazil. The only team that I think is missing there might be Colombia with Rodriguez and Diaz up front. They're dangerous. They could push Argentina. I believe they had a really tight game in Copa America a couple years ago that was phenomenal. But largely, I agree with you here.
1: How about Morocco? Or they faced Brazil, the Netherlands. Hey, when they faced the Netherlands, and I thought that was my dark horse to win it, there was no question Morocco was better. Yeah. They looked much more athletic, much more aggressive than Netherlands. So Netherlands came in kind of passive. What did that tell you about what Netherlands had seen on film?
0: Yeah. Morocco, I mean, there's so Canada has a very tall order. But again, they're an extra day of rest. You know, we do this in NFL. And Morocco just played an extra 30 minutes, a highly intense game against Netherlands. There's a case for Canada, but I think Morocco rolls in that one.
1: Okay, so the Lakers signed Walker Kessler was the big signing today. And I'm reading a story at The Athletic, and they asked the question, did they overpay for him? Yes, and they overpaid for Austin Reeves. Find me the guy in the NBA who's underpaid. Jalen Brunson, that's it. The reality, I always say this to my kids. I'll pay for education and experiences. Both I'll overpay for. So the bottom, when's the last time you went on a vacation and it rocked and you're like, boy, did we get a good savings on that? You're going to overpay for nice stuff. The Lakers need a center. I think the fascinating part of what has happened in the NBA this offseason, bigs, this is all about Wemby. Look at the race to get bigger. Remember when everybody talked for years about it's a small ball league, which is a bunch of nonsense. It was just Steph Curry and Klay Thompson. And Draymond was a very unique catalyst who played much bigger than 6'7". Small ball was nonsense. Houston tried to copy it. Daryl Morey tried to copy it. Nonsense. Look at this offseason. Walker Kessler is going to get paid. He just did. Jalen Duren's going to get paid. Giannis and Bam. So Miami's got a wall. OKC's got a wall. Even San Antonio went after more bigs. That Lakers now have Jared Vanderbilt. They've got DeAndre Ayton, more of an offensive center, and now they have Walker Kessler. Big, big, big. Lakers went after size and more youth, and today they're bigger and they're younger, and that is very intentional. So we have a look at all the new Lakers right now, and again, it's pretty clear. Shooters and size is what the Lakers went after. That's what we've been saying this for now all year. The team was too redundant. Walker Kessler, size. Sandro Mamu, size and shooting. Grimes, shooting. Sexton, shooting and scoring. I like it. And remember, DeAndre Ayton optioned in. So he's athletic and big. Jared Vanderbilt, why did they keep him? He's one of the only guys on the previous roster, along with Marcus Smart, who is better on defense than offense. So I like the moves they've made. And yes, they overpay. You overpay for almost. What are you getting a great deal on? I mean, tell me. Housing market, maybe? No. I mean, seriously, what are you getting a deal on in society?
0: It's impossible.
1: I was thinking about this the other day. You know what word you never see anymore? Free. I can remember when I was younger, just seeing free, all that word has evaporated. It's not in society. There's nothing for free. No. And you overpay for virtually everything. I mean, that's what the midterms will show us a lot. People just feel like they're being stretched on everything. There's no value at a grocery store, at the hardware store, Main Street, Wall Street. There's no value. So if you need Walker Kessler in a league which everybody is seeking size, you're going to overpay for all these bigs.
0: So the only thing the Lakers are missing from that roster, Colin, I'm looking at it, is a two-way wing. A Jaden McDaniels, OG Anunoby. I'm not saying that level, but like, listen, Jake LaRavia ain't a two-way wing.
1: That's right.
0: Jared Vanderbilt cannot shoot. When you play basketball, like pick up at the gym, self-check, he's with us. We don't need to guard him. He's not going to make shots. They don't guard Jared Vanderbilt.
1: No, that's
0: and the other guys, Cameron Carr, we don't know. We just don't know what he's going to be. So they don't have that guy who you can trust two ways. It's going to take a while to figure that out. Maybe they got to find somebody at the deadline. You know, somebody's looking to dump salary. I don't know, but that's the toughest position, I think, outside of a big to find, right?
1: Yeah, that's why I said, Nick fans push back. If you ask general managers, who's the most valuable Nick? It's not Jalen Brunson. He doesn't fit on every team. OG fits on all 30 rosters. You can put OG on every single NBA roster. starts for every single

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1: By the way, Pascal Siakam is like an awesome two-way wing. I'm telling you, Indy's the team. Don't sleep on Indy. They're going to be right back in the mix. Starting lineup's awesome. LeBron in his prime, obviously, vintage two-way wing. The one guy out there is the kid Murphy on the Pelicans. And they're not going to give him up for nothing. I think he went to UVA. I'm spacing on his first name. But those two-way wings are very tough to find. We'll see see what the Lakers can do here.
0: All right. Our World Cup bubble, Mexico and the United States. I think we're just on the outside.
1: Yeah. By the way, breaking news, Harry Kane scored again. England 2-1.
0: Yeah.
1: With 1 minute left. Wait until you see the goal. I mean, this is Harry Kane. I mean, the guy's a legend. Tough not to love your boy, Harry Kane.
0: Get on the ringer. Let's meet for a pint at Cat and the Fiddle.
1: Making stuff up now.
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32: The call on Fox, it's England 2, DR Congo 1, now in second half stoppage time. NBA, the Los Angeles Lakers are acquiring center Walker Kessler from the Utah Jazz for two unprotected first-round picks and two first-round pick swaps. Lakers will be signing Kessler to a four-year, $130 million deal. They also signed free agent guards Quentin Grimes and Colin Sexton, as well as free agent big man Sandro Mamukelashvili. Former New York Knicks center Mitchell Robinson agreed to a three-year, $47 million contract with the Boston Celtics. I'm Isaac Lohengrin.
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34: 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Wait a minute.
0: The Lakers are doing a solid here. They're letting LeBron and Rich Paul go to Shams and say, we're moving on. We've got a lot of options. They don't, but I do think the Warriors is a real one. It would be great.
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0: Ladies and gentlemen. You guys can laugh at me all you want.
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0: Oh, yeah.
33: The Herd. With Colin Cowherd.
0: I'm setting the tone.
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0: All right, you want to talk sports?
33: The Herd with Colin Cowherd starts now.
0: Okay, here we go. Here we go, hour three. United States men's national team taking on Bosnia tonight. John Strong stops by to preview the game. England has taken the lead on the Congo. Harry Kane leading the way for the Brits. What is it now? It's a final? 3-1? 2-1. Both goals, Harry Kane. J-Mac, I'm not insinuating he had some money on it, but yeah, I was going
1: to. Missed the under, but we got England at home. And listen, England-Mexico on Fox, I believe it's July 5th from Azteca. That's going to be one of the games. Colin, cancel the play. Tell the wife. Hey, Ann, hey, don't bother me. I need a couple hours for that one.
0: Yeah, that's a Sunday.
1: I believe it is, yes.
0: That will get a monster rating. That will be so good.
1: Yeah.
0: Well, I believe it's been in the works for a month. It's official. The Lakers have signed a big, finally. Walker Kessler traded to the Lakers. It is now clear as ever, the Lakers have a brand new standard. This is what I've been preaching now since the new Dodger owners came in. It's not about clinging to the past. It's about spending money and looking through the windshield, not the rearview mirror. The new Laker ownership never had any intention to sign LeBron James. They had to keep it quiet, but it's a J.J. Redick, Luka Doncic organization with a massive brand and a good complimentary score in Austin Reeves. I don't even think they would have kept Austin Reeves, but they had to or you'd get nothing. And the West is too deep. He's a good complimentary player. But you don't spend $10 billion to keep status quo. Walker Kessler's a big. He's a defensive big. That's fine. Luka and Austin going to give your points. He's a defensive big. Didn't play much last year. 5 games. Why? In college, he had a shoulder injury. It kept bugging him. So last year, they said, clean it up. Get surgery. Rehab. Take it off. A lot of teams in the league liked him. Defensive big. Legit 7'2". Massive presence. So now you got a superstar offensive guy, a complimentary offensive guy, which you need, and a legitimate big time defensive center. The standard has changed. I mean, this is what the new Dodger owners do. They do not cling to the past. Remember, they won a World Series in 2020 and they're like, yeah, we're going to go get the best player maybe that we don't have in baseball. His name is Freddie Freeman. Hey, let's get Shohei Ohtani. And now they've got three since 2020. They just keep adding. Never satisfied. Moving off Cody Bellinger. Moving off Manny Machado. Now moving off LeBron James. The Buss family. They were nice. Ingrained in the community. Everybody loves Jeannie Buss. But they were too cheap, too often, and terrified. Operating a friends and family operation out of fear. Clinging to what their father had built. And he built a hell of a dynasty. The late, great Jerry Buss is remarkable. But they too often were clinging to that. Too many friends and family in the front office. Analytic department was a laughingstock. The Athletic did a survey among front offices. They weren't even in the top 10. How are the Lakers not in the top 10? So this is the new standard. All they gave up. They're paying him $32 million a year. Everybody in the league's trying to get bigger. Celtics just picked up Mitchell Robinson from the Knicks. Giannis had a massive market. He's now in Miami. All Rob Pelinka gave up was 2 first-round picks. What does it matter? With a new Laker ownership, those are going to be end of the first round picks. Ooh, pick swaps. What will that matter? Lakers now and the Utah Jazz both have great ownership. Both now have legitimate analytic departments. Those pick swaps, yours is 19th, ours is 20th. Yours is 21st, ours is 23rd. It's not going to matter. You're talking about the Jazz have a great next 5 to 10 years. Now, so do the Lakers. I don't think they're going to be a great team. Took Sam Presti a long time to raise a trophy. But it's all about direction. The Lakers now officially today, be excited. It's the right direction. Look at the age now. 28, 27. Cameron Carr out in the wing now from Baylor. Another young guy. Walker Kessler's a young guy. Youth, direction, centers, complimentary. That's how you build it. Exciting time. Not just collecting stars and talent and then getting them and clinging to them. Feels like a totally new day. Nick Wright yesterday, a little cynical on the Laker options in the post.
2: Jalen Duren is not going to L.A. Walker Kessler might. And somehow we live in a world where $50 million for LeBron James cripples your team, but $160 million for Walker Kessler is the path to excellence. We'll see.
0: So now you move off LeBron, you get a defensive big, you get the kid from Toronto, the kid you drafted shoots threes. Now we're moving in the right direction. He's a floor spacer. I'm telling you, it's a new day. Feeling good about this thing. Go out, J-Mac, even though you're not the same size, go buy your Walker Kessler jersey. Show that gun show off at the beach. Get your new ball spacing, small, big, shooting three jersey.
1: Yeah.
0: Show it off. Gun show at the beach.
1: Do you like the Snowtime Lakers? Austin Reeves, Jake LaRavia, whatever. Dalton Connect.
0: It's an intentional roster construction.
1: Yep.
0: It's not star collecting. During Belichick's big run, that's what they always said. We're building a team, not just collecting talent. Centers, wings, floor spacers, ball-centric star, complementary star, roster construction.
1: It'd be nice if Kessler could play, you know, more than half a season since the first season in the league. He hasn't played more than 74 games, Colin. The guy cannot stay healthy at all.
0: They're cleaning up his shoulder. That's why he took the whole year off, was to clean it up.
1: Yeah.
0: Okay, so tonight, Bosnia, USA, here we go. And it feels different. We have entered new territory. We are heavily favored in a knockout stage game, despite the fact we're 1-7 all time in the knockout stage. There's an old saying, pressure is a privilege. I think Billie Jean King said it first. Pressure is a privilege. And it's no longer good enough to just say, wouldn't it be cool if we won tonight? It would be more than cool. It is expected. Uruguay canceled their private jet flight home after losing in the group stage. That may be a little over the top, but that is the pressure that you have to understand when you get to the knockout stage and you're a legitimate, legitimate Final Four to Final Eight team in the World Cup, and we are. The United States is well-funded, $400 million annually to the men's and women's United States national teams. That's equal to Brazil in the same class with Spain. We have entered no more excuses territory. Good manager, well-funded, home soil. I mean, we're favored over Bosnia. You want to know what their budget is annually? 18 million. Ours is 400 million men and women. We are playing better if we beat Bosnia, and we should. We're heavily favored. We're playing better than Belgium and Senegal. And Spain's really good, but they recently lost their left winger. He's good. That hurts. So this is no excuse territory. And there's a term used in soccer. It's called golden generation. And that term means when you get a collection of young, great players in their prime, collectively, all going in one direction, playing together for years. We're in ours. Plus, we're at home. Plus, Germany's not what we think they usually are. They're out. Yeah, they're out. Brazil's good, not great. Spain's beatable. England's back end is wobbly. This is our golden generation. And I'm telling you, these windows close quickly. Ask England. If you don't win or seize control or the moment in a golden generation of soccer, and this is ours, 13 players, last World Cup return, 13 players overseas. I mean, everybody says our goalkeeping is a problem. Not so far. Looks pretty good to me. So this is Sam Darnold to the Seahawks. Before you have to redo his contract, you got to win. This is the New York Knicks. They just lost Mitchell Robinson. Now they're going to struggle next couple of years to keep their guys. You got to win when the moment's there. Do I think we're going to win the World Cup? I do not. But tonight, I had Anthony Robinson, Brad Friedel on this week. Tonight is probably the biggest game in the history of United States men's national team soccer. Here's Robinson.
3: We've got the opportunity to do something incredibly special this summer, and we're on home soil. We're looking to win a tournament, and you can't get there without winning this next game. So I fully would say that this is the most important game that any of us have played for the States, and I hope we all go into it with that mindset of, you know, it's It's do or die. We've got to find a way to win, even if we don't necessarily perform as well as we have done. We just have to find a way to get a result.
4: We have a lot of great players, and we've had a lot of great players in the past. But it's the mentality that you have to get taught. And that's what Mauricio Pochettino has tried to change in the team. And you've heard in his press conferences, you've heard some of the players, you've seen some of the actions. And it's more of a mentality issue to know that you have to win today. You have to die for your team today. You have to do everything for the sake of the team today. Nothing individual really matters. It's how you collectively play as a group.
0: Tonight, John Strong on the mic. He will join us live coming up next. 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
0: 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All right, this is interesting. Draymond Green of the Warriors has declined, that doesn't mean he's leaving, declined his roughly $28 million option to become a free agent. 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Draymond is, AD is, LeBron is. 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
7: Southbound I-5, there's some slow traffic in North Portland that starts near Victory, most of the way toward Alberta. And southbound 205, it's very slow, most of the way across the Glen Jackson Bridge, past Airport Way. West I-84, you'll hit the brakes near 33rd. And still also a slow spot eastbound Sunset Highway.
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33: So many reasons why you listen to us. 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
0: 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Well, John Strong, a few hours from now, he'll be heading to the venue, USA Bosnia and Herzegovina tonight. John Strong, the voice of USA Soccer. He is now joining us, and he is joining us live. He's called USA, France, Argentina, England, Brazil. You just watched Harry Kane with a couple of goals. England now is going to go to Mexico. Wow. What do we, let's talk about, before we get to the game tonight. You know, everybody, you know, I feel like Portugal's too reliant on Ronaldo, who looks his age. Brazil is good. They don't feel as dynamic. Take France out of it and Messi out of it. I mean, England looks, I don't know who I like in that one. What did you make of England today?
15: I think this was an example of, and I think we talked about this last week, soccer is a different type of sport. You can make life really difficult for a superior on paper opponent. If you're organized, if you're doing the work defensively, and the fact that DR Congo scored as early as they did, that was really significant. That set the tone for the thing. It's an interesting thing you bring up of sort of the level of reliance that teams have on stars. At the end of the day, that's the whole point, though. You're going to have to rely on those guys. England have quality players, but they needed to have a special player. And that's what they have in Harry Kane. And I think, I don't know if we think of Harry Kane in the same terms as we think of Messi or Ronaldo or Mbappe, but maybe we should, because he's put up numbers this season at his club team in Germany. He's putting up numbers at this World Cup that are the same as those guys. He's got more World Cup goals than Pelé now. And I do think that combined with the rest of the quality England have, you add in Harry Kane to that. That's a differentiator. But listen, this is a different buzzsaw that they're walking into in Mexico City. Estadio Azteca, 2 miles high in elevation, heat, not the best air quality, and about 100,000 Mexican fans screaming at you, and a Mexico team that is feeling confident. They're riding the wave of momentum. They know exactly what they are. They're going to do the same thing to England that DR Congo did. That is a massive, massive game coming up this weekend.
0: Matchup with Bosnia and Herzegovina tonight. What will it look like in your opinion?
15: I think it would be unfair to overemphasize how defensive Bosnia and Herzegovina will play. They're absolutely going to look to sort of what we say is a low block. So they're going to start the game in their own half, looking to compress space, looking to defend. But they've got quality attacking players as well. And you're seeing some of the goals that they've scored. Karim Alibegović is 18 years old, coming off the left wing. Esmir Bayraktarević on the right. This is the kid that was born in Wisconsin. His parents fled warfare in Bosnia and Herzegovina in the early 90s. They built a new life for themselves in Wisconsin. And they raised their son as a Bosnian. And even though he played for the U.S. at youth level, began his career with the New England Revolution, he was always going to represent his country, his parents' country. So they have quality players. They're highly motivated. I think for the U.S., early goal is so important. Get out in front. Force Bosnia and Herzegovina to have to come out and play an attack. And they can't just compress that space. I think it's one of the things Clint Dempsey said a lot yesterday on our studio shows. The longer this goes where it's either 0-0 or, heaven forbid, 1-0 to the Bosnians, that's going to make things really difficult for the U.S. because then you get impatient and then you get reckless. And that's where problems can get worse.
0: Does this feel, I mean, you did World Cup at Russia, Qatar. I'm always cautious to be overly complimentary in this sport of America. But I watched the Russian World Cup. You announced it. I watched Qatar. It didn't feel this big. It didn't feel this loud. I mean, it's just, this feels like nothing I've ever seen before. For a guy that's in the booth, has it transcended sort of every other World Cup you've been part of?
15: It has. I don't think there's any question about that. I mean, we do things bigger here. Our stadiums are bigger. The scale of our country is bigger. The amount of millions of people we can have watching a game on television is just bigger than most other countries. And this has been exactly what we would have hoped, that not only do you have people that have come in from overseas, not only do you have immigrant communities in the United States that are from a lot of these countries. I mean, I know right now there's a lot of Senegalese Americans that are in Seattle. My parents are at that game in a little bit between Senegal and Belgium. But then also the way I think American sports fans, this whole point is this is the legacy from 1994. That was still the most attended World Cup in history until this one.
0: Yeah.
15: But the way that transformed the sport in a slow generational way, and we're seeing that now where we're filling these stadiums and we have blockbuster television numbers and we see on the talk shows and on the TVs at airports, everyone's paying attention to this. This is exactly what we would have hoped. But absolutely, I think the United States, along with Mexico and Canada, can feel very proud of the tournament that we've put on, the way it's been supported, the way it's been run. Still some time to go, but I think this has been a smashing success.
0: You've seen France up close. Is that the best team you've ever called a game for?
15: They are the most dynamic attacking team. How you define best, again, Argentina, until someone figures out how to beat them, they're still the best, right? I mean, I would surprise none of us to have another France-Argentina final. Those have been the two best teams. But France are scary good. And they've been able to, even since the last World Cup, Ousmane Dembele got healthy and he's had a couple great seasons. Michael Olise has emerged now as this remarkable two-way midfield player. And Kylian Mbappe is just one of these guys where the World Cup comes around, he puts on the blue shirt of France, and he becomes superhuman. And the goals that he scored yesterday in that game against Sweden, few players in the history of the sport can score goals like that. He just raises his game to a different level. So France are scary good, but as I said, Argentina have an edge to them. They have a will to win to them that is just as terrifying for any potential opponent. We're going to see them a couple days against Cape Verde. That's going to be a fist fight. That's going to be a tough game. But Argentina is very good at finding a way.
0: Balogun, Pulisic, Weston McKennie. People look at that as our top three. I think the depth goes beyond that. If I said, John, we know our top three are the striker, Pulisic, who's our kind of Magic Johnson. He can score, but he's such a playmaker. Weston McKennie, midfield. Who else do you really needs to shine, play to his best level for us to keep advancing?
15: I think Malik Tillman would be next in line. And he's someone who I think goes below the radar a little bit because he's not a very flashy player, but he takes a lot of set pieces. He's going to be the type of guy that you know, Bosnia and Herzegovina, they're going to make sure Balogun's got two guys around him at all times. Pulisic's got two guys around him at all times. We got to know where Weston McKennie is. So Malik Tillman is the type of guy that can pop up in those spots, and Sergiño Dest as well. And we spoke with Sergiño yesterday, and he gets this wonderful twinkle in his eye when he talks about those moments when he's on the ball and he can just try to invent stuff. This is exactly the type of game that is going to very possibly be won by everyone other than Pulisic, Balogun, and Weston McKennie, because they're going to get all the defensive attention. And so can you have someone else pop up in a key moment, make a key play? Everyone's going to have a good game today. But as I said, I think it very likely comes down to some of those other guys. When that ball falls to them in the box, they got to score. You're going to get one shot at it. You got to put it away.
0: Your third World Cup, men's World Cup. Is this the biggest game you've called? In macro, here, now there's expectations. We've moved past, wouldn't it be cool, John, if we won, to we need to win tonight or, you know, this is different. In my life, John, knockout stage is always like, God, if we could just win one. I was so happy last time just getting a draw with England in the group stage. I don't feel like that anymore. Where does this rank for you personally?
15: I actually think you've nailed it. This is the most unique game that this U.S. men's team has ever played. They've never been in a situation like this where it is do or die stakes. It's a World Cup knockout stage game, but they're expected to win. They're supposed to win. It would be hugely disappointing if they don't win. It's different than playing the Netherlands at the last World Cup or Belgium, the one before that. And it's different than other situations in the sense that you're going to have, I mean, 20 million Americans potentially tuning in, more than that, maybe prime time on the East Coast, you know, and in a week when people aren't necessarily in their normal rhythms here, we're the 1st of July. And people are going to be tuning in expecting to see this team do well, not hoping they can pull off an upset. So this is, as I said, a very unique opportunity. My hope is that these guys can rise to the occasion, because their reward for doing that is the next biggest American soccer game in history, which would be in a few days in Seattle. And to go back to Seattle with that incredible atmosphere the other week against Australia. And now in a round of 16 game, you're talking about really making serious history. And now you're talking about, can they make a quarterfinal? And now you're talking about really major, the whole country's dialed in. So this is a special, unique opportunity for these guys. And that's kind of my thing is I want to see them take advantage of it, to reward themselves for their hard work and to set up the next big opportunity.
0: John Strong, as always, good seeing you. Thank you so much for stopping by.
15: Appreciate it, Colin. Thank you.
0: You bet. J-Mac, where'd you put your money tonight?
1: USA, baby. Well, bringing this one home easily. Easy. Easy money, favorites, as the kids like to say.
0: Well, they're big favorites. There is no easy money.
1: Yeah, like, there's favorites. No such thing, obviously. I'm kidding. But yeah, Strong articulated well. There's a big physical Bosnian team. They're going to try to body us, push us around. And, you know, we don't take that crap.
0: Well, Bosnia tonight will try to do what we have done previously when we
1: well
0: faced...
1: Said, yes.
0: Teams that were favored. Junk it up, muddy it up, be physical. I mean, that was always our counterattacking style.
1: Yeah.
0: Which was we could score, but we needed great goaltending, goalkeeping, and we also needed to, you know, murky it up a little bit. There we are. J-Mac with the news.
11: No.
16: Turn on the news.
11: This is the Herdline News.
1: All right, let's go to the game that just wrapped up. England against the Congo. Oh. Colin, it was a thriller. Your guy, your countryman, Harry Kane with the header to tie it in the 75th minute. Courtesy of Jack Gordon, the super sub who came on. Gordon was excellent with two assists in about 25 minutes of action. And then Kane with the game winner a few moments later in the 86th minute. An absolute missile. Here's Darren Fletcher with the call. Goosebumps, Coward.
17: Harry Kane.
16: still Harry Kane. Oh, my word! Majestic Harry Kane. Unbelievable. England lead 2-1. Arise, Sir Harry. He's just done the business for England big time.
17: Oh, who else? King Harry. I'll tell you what, Fletch, this finish gets it out of his feet. Shift, bang.
16: What a goal.
17: What a brilliant goal.
16: When you're in the mess, when you're in the mire, when you need somebody to step up, look no further than England's captain, Harry Kane.
1: Love those guys. Majestic. Brilliant. Colin, he has more goals, as Strong said, than Pele in the World Cup. Pele was supposed to be the greatest player of all time. Okay? Harry Kane is so underrated. And I'll just, I mean, like, when I watch that game winner, he's falling down. If you watch, after he shoots it, he falls down. It's like one of those Patrick Mahomes throws that's just like, oh my gosh, how's he doing that? That's unbelievable. Look at, he's falling down and fires it still into the top shelf. I mean, that's just one to get you out of your seat. Like, holy.
0: Sunday night, 8 Eastern, Azteca Stadium.
1: Yes.
0: Harry Kane and the Brits against Mexico. Yeah. It'll be the most electric game, arguably, so far in the World Cup. Azteca is insane.
1: Mexico hasn't been this far in a while. It's been a minute. England comes in. You know, they're not going to have the crowd there. Shocker. And one of us may have just been looking at flights to Mexico City, but, you know, that's another story. All right, let's move on to the Mexico aspect, Colin, of what they did last night. Again, they face England. They just destroyed Ecuador last night. I mean, it was not even close. This team came out flying, firing shots from everywhere. The teenager Mora, a header wide, and I'm like, oh, man, Mexico's going to kill him. And they end up winning against Ecuador 2-0. It was such an unbelievable vibe there on the screen. And we have a call from Derek Ray on the first goal from Mexico last night. Here it is.
18: And look at the green space he was able to run into. Julian Quiñones. And oh, that's how to do it. Mexican magnificence. And a splendid finish by Quiñones for his third goal at this World Cup.
19: Well, it's to perfection. The timing of the run. There is no chance. He's seen this before. He's done this before. He's at the near post, but he buries it. And the stadium has gone wild.
0: That's so good.
1: So you never want to look ahead, Mexico. Obviously, you got the England match Sunday, 8 Eastern on Fox. Should Mexico win that, then they're done playing at home. They come to U.S. soil. They would likely face Brazil.
0: Well, first of all, Mexico does very well stocking American stadiums with Mexico fans. So that it will still be overwhelmingly a home game for Mexico.
1: 100%. And by the way, Mexico 4 games have not permitted a goal yet, Colin. Look at the celebrations in Mexico City. That looks like New Year's Eve. I mean, come on.
0: Can you imagine if Mexico won?
1: Against England or Brazil or the whole damn thing?
0: It would just be great.
1: Anything seems possible at this moment. All right, Colin, we'll wrap up with a little bit of NBA here. And there is a report. Remember the whole stuff about, Anthony Davis, he could wind up with the Warriors with LeBron. Yeah, that was all a pipe dream from Rich Paul. So the Wizards apparently are not even listening to trade offers for him. They're saying it's not happening. AD is eligible come August 6th for a contract extension. Hold on to your chair. He's eligible for 4 years, $275 million. Because he's been all NBA. That would AD $68 million a year. No. I don't think any sane person on planet Earth would give that to an aging Anthony Davis.
0: I can't believe they gave Trae Young that 4-year deal. They could have moved off him in a year. Like, I don't get it.
1: Well, that's the problem. Like, Anthony Davis sees that. Like, Trae Young has it. You gave him that much money? Well, you got to pay me. So now you've got this weird, like, Anthony Davis doesn't want to be there unless he gets paid. The Wizards aren't dumb enough to pay him, but they need him. Can they find a middle ground, like a 2-year deal? Because you need him, Colin. You've got DeBonsa, Trae Young. I think this is a play-in team, maybe a playoff team, top 8 in the East, if everybody's healthy. I don't know what you do with Davis. You can't. He's unreliable.
0: The pieces don't fit, you know. And I mean, maybe LeBron or a Magic Johnson could walk into this league and overcome it. But generally speaking, I mean, Magic had great success early because he inherited a great owner, a great GM, a great coach, and Kareem. But by and large, young people, like I think Darren Peterson for Utah, they've got this collection of really young, interesting players. I think he'll absolutely average 22 a game and elevate them to a six seed or a seven or an eight seed. I can see that. Yeah. But generally, young players to flourish, like a Mahomes, you know, you need the right coach, weapons. You need Washington. I don't think it necessarily fits. And, you know, I Larry Bird ended up getting a great GM and a quality coach and Kevin McHale. And most young people who flourish, like A.J. DeBonta, they really come into a good situation. LeBron, I mean, was very rare when there was dysfunction everywhere in Cleveland. He gets them to a finals. They got swept by Duncan and the Spurs, but he got him to a final. Think about this. The last two seasons, only one rookie has walked into the league and averaged 20 points, and that's Cooper Flagg, and that's because he's taking most of the shots. Yeah. Like DeBont says, you know, Trey Young's going to take a lot of shots.
1: Let me ask you, though. We just spent a couple days talking about big guys getting paid. If AD sees Walker Kessler, who's 22 and hasn't accomplished jack squat, okay, get 4 years, 130 mil. Don't you think Anthony Davis is going to be like, guys, look what I've done. Look what I'm capable of. They just traded me in Dallas for Luka Doncic, and you don't want to pay me anything? Does AD have a case to say, you know, fine, give me 40 mil next 2 years?
0: Nobody that's paying attention is paying Anthony Davis that. No way. No way. Okay. I still can't believe Toronto gave up two firsts, two pick swaps, Brandon Ingram, Grady Dick, two seconds for a 35-year-old Kawhi who's going there for a payday. That's
1: don't you think, though, in the West, somebody says, well, shucks, we got to contend with Wemby. We might as well get Anthony Davis, have him play less minutes, half the season, and save him for a playoff series. I'll tell you now, AD at his prime, as a defender, if he's healthy against Wemby, I like his chances. He's going to do well.
0: Yeah, in his prime.
1: 4 years ago.
0: Yeah. Minimum. J-Mac with the news.
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0: We've been so lucky at Fox. Sometimes you just get lucky, right? You're a network and you get the Super Bowl and, you know, the Packers end up being in it. Or, you know, you get the Eagles in it or a big brand. This World Cup, if you would have written five things we needed, United States not only wins, but is exciting. England, France, Argentina, Messi are great. Mexico looks unbeatable. I mean, now, you know, Netherlands is now out and Germany, but those aren't in the States. Those aren't big brands. England's a big brand. No question. Mexico's a huge brand in this country. We're a brand. I think Canadians, Canada winning, Portugal's still in it, Spain's still in it. Like everything's worked. The weather's been great. They got a heat wave in Europe. Now we're getting a little warm now, but the stadiums have been great. Remember, when you, and I know everybody gets very uncomfortable just saying, you know, listen, we have ice, air conditioning, and public bathrooms. We are built for the Olympics and the World Cup. You can hold it in Los Angeles, and the stadiums are there. USC, UCLA, SoFi, the Rose Bowl. I mean, we just have an infrastructure that other countries do not have. And it has just been perfect. Mexico, England, Messi, France, us, Canada. It has just all worked out. U.S. and Bosnia tonight in Herzegovina at 8 Eastern on Fox. Live in Chicago, it's The Herd. 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
0: 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So Rich Paul, LeBron James' agent, works for Clutch Sports, owns it, said leaving the Lakers wasn't just about the money. Here's Rich Paul.
4: Once he got to a place to where he said, listen, man, I understand where things are and I get it. I know that's where I could probably make the most money. But, you know, for me, where I'm at today, you know, it's probably not the best thing for me to do. I probably would just go away from that. So I said, are you

0: And that's why all that stuff with LeBron and Rich Paul leaked for the last couple of weeks. They wanted to create a market. I don't think there's much of a market. I mean, if I was LeBron and I was still as good as LeBron, I get it. Go back to Cleveland. Got your crib there. It's beautiful. I think LeBron really likes L.A. I think he'll keep his place in L.A. But you know, you heard what Rich Paul said. I don't think it's the spot for me. LeBron's right. And I think the Buss family would have really struggled to make this move because so much of it was about the brand that their father had created, the late, great Jerry Buss, and kind of like, you never, let's re-sign Kobe. Let's, you know, it was, you know, remember the last contract late Kobe Bryant got was pretty massive. And there was a sense with their cable providers and their TV partners, hey, we got to keep a star. This is not about a star. It's really not about Luka. What they're doing today is filling out their roster that supports Luka, but it's size, it's defense, it's shooting. So I like what they did today. I think the Chicago Bulls brought in a new front office, improved themselves by 10 wins. And I don't know if the Lakers improved in wins, but they improved in roster composition. Here's more on Rich Paul on LeBron leaving the Lakers.
1: So you called Pelinka?
2: Yeah, so Rob and I, we talked. The first day that they can talk to their own player, I talked to him and JJ. We talked. And we've had cordial conversations throughout. And, you know, I know there were stuff, you know, there were public talks about us supposedly meeting and things like that. And we were trying to figure out what that looks like and get things aligned. And it just got to a place to where, you know, LeBron was like, there doesn't really need to be a meeting.
1: Did they make an offer? Did the Lakers extend an offer?
2: There didn't need to be one.
0: That's no. yeah, I mean, they were going to move off. We said this, the minute the new owners came in, LeBron wasn't part of the menu going forward. We knew that. That's okay. It's don't need to bury him. Don't need to advertise it. Don't need to flaunt it or taunt him, but he wasn't going to be part of it. So, and J-Mac was,
3: Hold on, Colin. Let's run that back. Was there an offer made from the Lakers to LeBron? There didn't need to be one? What does that even mean? Is he saying? Well, LeBron would have rejected it anyway. I don't know. Rich Paul lost. I'm just telling you, his strategy backfired. Hey, where's all that Golden State smoke right now, huh? He was trying to manufacture. Well, he was like a magician trying to conjure up some nonsense.
0: Again, Rich was
3: attempting
0: to create a market. The minute the Lakers moved off LeBron and everybody paid attention to Golden State went, yeah, this isn't really happening. Now, Golden State did not say that yesterday. They let LeBron win yesterday and Rich Paul. But today, the Warriors are like, yeah, this is not happening.
3: So
0: was a mirage. It was always a mirage. There's not a big market for LeBron.
3: So here's the thing. I mean, is LeBron going to play for the minimum? I don't mean to be disrespectful, but like, nobody has money. Who's offering him anything more than the minimum?
0: Nobody.
3: So is LeBron really going to come back and say, I'm going to play for $4 million for the Cavs? Do you really see that as a scenario? That's unfathomable to me. But again, he's going to do whatever he wants.
0: I think it's the only scenario.
3: Well, I heard a funny scenario. You've seen the movie Rocky IV where, Rocky has to go train in Russia. He leaves his family. He's like, I'm going to take down Ivan Drago. People are comparing that to LeBron. His son is with the Lakers. His family's in L.A. His other son is with the Arizona Wildcats. And LeBron's going to Cleveland to go train and play with the Cavs all year and just leave his family behind and try to win a title. And I just think it's a little... I wouldn't fault him if he said, you know what? I'm done. I'm going to retire. I would not fault him at all.
0: No, I wouldn't either. Listen, he squeezed a lot of juice. Brady could still play when he retired. No question. 2 years after Tom Brady retired, he would have still been a top 10 quarterback in the league. Derek Jeter, John Elway could have still played. Some of it's timing. You don't need to squeeze every last ounce of pulp and juice out of every career. There is some dignity in saying, listen, I could still be a top 15 player in the league and I'm leaving. Michael Jordan, I remember those last couple of years with Washington. He would have a 6-point game. He'd follow it with a 51-point game. He was still great. He just wasn't as consistently dominant.

0: is something that I watched his last game in Portland. He was the best player on the floor. Jordan was.
1: Yeah.
0: Best player, and Portland had guys. But, I think there is.
1: By the way, look up Allen Iverson. Where did he end his career? Memphis Grizzlies. Okay. Patrick Ewing in a Sonics jersey, like, brings a tear to my eye. Olajuwon playing for the Raptors. LeBron, we don't need that, dude. We just don't. Yeah. You're better than that, at least from my perspective.
0: Listen, it just goes to show you there's a lot more than just being talented. Jaylen Brown's really talented, but he's super expensive.
1: Yeah.
0: And a lot of people don't see him as a one. I think he's absolutely a one. But there's more to it. It's just like anybody listening that owns a company. It's not just talent. It's infrastructure. Are you coachable? Do you get along? What is your salary? What is your age? Jaylen Brown and LeBron, if you put them together on any team in the league right now, you'd have two excellent players. But you get locked into Jaylen Brown's contract, or you get locked into LeBron's limitations due to his age. So there's more than just, hey, they're really talented guys. The Lakers needed a big. Bigs are being overpaid. Walker Kessler's coming off a year he played only 5 games, yet he got his money. That was a need transaction. They needed size. They needed a big, with Luka and Austin Reeves, poor defenders, as their primary players. All right. USA Bosnia, Herzegovina, tonight, 8 Eastern on Fox. Raise a pint to Harry.
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17: Final of the call on Fox, it'll be England against Mexico Sunday in the round of 16. NBA, the Los Angeles Lakers are acquiring center Walker Kessler from the Utah Jazz for two unprotected first-round picks and two first-round pick swaps. The Lakers will be signing Kessler to a four-year, $130 million deal. Lakers also signed free agent guards Quentin Grimes and Colin Sexton, as well as free agent big man Sandro Mamukelashvili. Former New York Knicks center Mitchell Robinson has agreed to a three-year, $47 million deal with the Boston Celtics. I'm Isaac Lohenkron.
18: Portions of the show are recorded. You want winners? He went 0 for 14 picking bowl games.
19: God bless football.
18: You want hot takes? He said Patrick Mahomes would be a disaster.
19: Really?
18: You want baseball news? He doesn't even know who Kyle Tucker is.
19: Oh, okay.
18: In his personal record book, Kevin Durant hasn't won a ring yet.
19: I'm just telling you that's what he's doing.
18: You're listening to the man who made falling upwards an art form.
19: It's crazy.
18: This is Stu Gotts and Company Live. Job.
20: Hauling items for the mob. Ramona Shelburne going to join us in about 15 minutes.
21: Classic.
20: I didn't have my mic on. Izzy's cold. Thinks it's cold in the studio.
21: It's freezing in here.
20: He went to his backpack hoping there was a blanket. There wasn't. But he found a sweatshirt.
21: No, it's a little Gatorade towel. I just covered my legs with it.
20: Izzy, this is amazing that LeBron James is going to hold us hostage for, for the foreseeable future here. Because according to Shams, he is willing to accept a minimum contract to play for a contender. And that opens up the doors to just about every single team, well, contending team in the NBA. Whether or not you believe that report, and I don't think that you do, because I think you think that LeBron wants to make some money here in his final season, I would tell you he's made enough money. And what he's doing is chasing ghosts. He's trying to catch Michael Jordan. He's trying to tack on a ring or two towards the end of his career. And so I do believe that he'd be willing to play for a minimum contract in the NBA.
22: I think it's the smart thing to do is to give yourself, like,
1: the entire landscape of the NBA. You know this is going to be your last move.
20: Yes.
1: So why rule anybody out?
20: Right.
1: Right?
20: Yes.
1: Except, of course, for Utah. You can rule them out right away. But why rule anybody out?
20: The non-contending team.
1: Correct. Yes. And So I think in that respect, it's something you say. It's something you say, hey, I'm not going to let other teams' salary situations dictate where I'm going to go. I'm going to go where I'm going to be the happiest. And if that means taking a pay cut, whatever. I'm a billionaire. And so I don't think that's actually what's going to happen, though. I think he finds his team. I think he talks to the GM and says, hey, you got to figure out a way to get me some money here. So if it's something as simple as, let's say you're going to the Miami Heat, you just take a player like Nikola Jovic or even an Andrew Wiggins and include that in a sign and trade.
20: Yes.
1: And then move on from there and you get LeBron his money. So this is more about him keeping his options as open as possible, not actually about what he's going to make.
20: This report would suggest that he might be open to maybe an Oklahoma City, maybe the New York Knicks, maybe the Boston Celtics, maybe the San Antonio Spurs, although Wemby doesn't want him. He doesn't need him. But you still think, correct me if I'm wrong, that it's going to be Golden State, Miami, or Cleveland.
1: I believe in the reporting that there's a reason those three names are being mentioned. I believe there's a reason those three names are the betting favorites. And I believe that it makes sense why you look at those teams. Maybe not Cleveland as much, although they are open to making changes to fit LeBron, obviously. But, you know, Miami and Golden State, for example, have made moves to make it potentially work. So I believe in the reporting. And when you just put the pieces together, it also makes the most sense.
10: I'm 0 for 1 on close your eyes test because I said close your eyes and imagine Cat winning a title. And
20: yep.
10: The Knicks very famously won a title for the first time in 53 years.
20: Well, you closed your eyes and you couldn't see it, and then they did it, right?
10: Yeah. Mm-hmm. But the true mark of a great shooter is a short memory. Everybody knows it. J.R. Smith proved that. Short memory as a shooter.
20: Yep.
10: Close your eyes.
20: Okay, we have to close our eyes.
10: Yep, right. This is close your eyes test part two.
20: Okay,
1: shooters must be bad test takers.
20: Yes.
1: Right?
10: Yep.
20: Put it on the poll. Are you closing your eyes as well here, or what are you doing?
10: Well, I'm going to set this up for you guys.
20: All right, I'll close my eyes.
10: This is close your eyes test part two.
20: Okay.
10: Imagine it's January, the middle of a long home stretch.
1: It's colder in here. Mm.
10: And LeBron James is waking up in San Antonio. I can't see it.
20: Hold on a second. What month?
10: January.
20: Waking up. Yeah, I can't see it either. No. I can't. Yes. January, waking up in San Antonio when he doesn't have to wake up in San Antonio.
1: Yeah.
20: He can wake up anywhere. I mean.
1: I also, if you want to close your eyes and imagine him looking to Wemby for leadership. Like, I don't think he wants to hear a word that Victor Wembanyama has to say.
20: Or Wemby looking to him for leadership.
1: Right.
20: Or any sort of advice on how to do this. He's like, hey, I got it, and I'm 7'5".
1: Yeah, and I even think the teasing with Cleveland, right, because he's over there running through the neighborhood, I feel like that is just gamesmanship from him.
20: Yes.
1: I think it's keeping the people from Cleveland happy and hopeful, but I don't think he's going there.
20: You know, as I get older, when I close my eyes, even for 5 seconds, when I open them up, I'm dizzy.
10: Get that checked out, I think.
1: You don't move around. You just close your eyes, open your eyes, and you're dizzy.
20: I mean, I'm still dizzy. I'm shaking it off right now. Go ahead, Mikey.
22: The only way I see LeBron in San Antonio when I close my eyes is that infamous picture of him pointing to the side yelling at J.R. Smith, only it's Wemby. And I just can't see Wemby being like, you're right.
20: Right.
22: I messed up.
20: Well, close your eyes. Can you see him waking up in January in Oklahoma City?
1: No. Oh, no. Now I'm a little dizzy because I can't possibly picture that one.
20: Right. The only time I have him waking up in January in San Antonio is if he's playing for the Celtics and he's on the first plane out after the game.
1: Yeah. Know? I mean, even that's a little chilly. I mean, if you talk about like, he's in Cleveland now. He's not in Miami. Well, nobody wants to be in Miami in June or July. It's super hot. So he's doing the thing where he's in the right place at the right time of the year. But look, I don't see a secret team pulling up here and making this happen, Taylor. I don't think the Knicks are going to be involved here. I don't think any other real contenders are involved here, especially like when you talk about OKC and the Spurs. It's just a timeline difference. It's just you don't want to, you know, if you're the Spurs, put all this pressure on this 1 year or maybe 2 years, whatever else he wants to play, and say, hey, this is pressurizing Victor Wembanyama. He's already got his pressure. He's already got the pieces around him that they want to build with.
10: So when it comes to a mystery team, LeBron is saying that he's willing to accept a minimum contract. We have to actually see if he will do that. But people are now saying if he takes a discount on his NBA salary, the money could come back through the documentary he's doing.
20: Mm-hmm. Yep.
10: What if I told you guys I have a team that could rebrand around LeBron and this partnership, he could make his money back tenfold?
20: Should we close our eyes? I mean,
10: no, you don't have to close your eyes for this.
20: Good. I get dizzy. I mean,
22: I'm going to do it anyway.
20: All right. Go ahead. Give it to us.
10: The LeBronto Raptors.
1: Oh, no. You think Kawhi Leonard's going to be happy with that? What team did he play for? LeBronto.
10: But imagine quickly LeBron, Kawhi, Scotty Barnes, Jakob Poeltl.
20: Oh, wow.
10: I could start talking myself into that line.
20: They're a threat, yes.
22: LeBron plays all the games in the States. Kawhi plays all the games in Canada, so he doesn't have to cross the border. I like it, Taylor.
20: Pairing. Right, LeBron comes in. He's like, hey, States, I got you. Just stay here.
22: I get to do my farewell tour across the United States. You play in Canada.
10: But Izzy, it was kind of like when Messi came to Inter Miami to sweeten the deal. They were like, hey, this new MLS Apple deal, you're going to get a huge chunk of that. There's really no incentive for LeBron to go to a team like the Toronto Raptors unless they rebrand to LeBronto.
1: Let me tell you about the most famous person in Toronto. His name's Drake. He hates LeBron.
20: Yeah.
1: He had a LeBron tattoo, covered it with a Shai Gilgeous-Alexander tattoo.
20: Well, he's a front runner this Drake.
1: He is dropping LeBron's names and all these songs and cursing him out, saying he's not a faithful husband. It's just like, there's no chance in heck that he goes to Toronto. No chance.
20: If I'm LeBron, this is interesting, man, because he thinks about this stuff, Izzy. You know this, right?
1: Mm-hmm.
20: I think the perfect team for him right now, the Lakers and him parted ways.
1: I thought you were going to say the Lakers.
20: No.
1: That
20: the Lakers
1: would have been quite the take.
20: The Lakers have made 1,000 moves today. LeBron is never going back to LA.
1: Uh-huh.
20: But I think going to Boston would be a smart play. I think going to, you know, the rival of the team that just kind of bailed on you in the LA Lakers. I'm not certain how the relationship is with that city, with their fan base, and with that organization. You can't go to the Knicks. The Knicks just won a title, so he can't be the reason the Knicks win a title. They've already done it without him. Going to Boston, where they won a title, but it was a few years ago, and there seems to be some repairing that needs to be done in terms of relationships with certain players, Jaylen Brown, Jason Tatum. We'll see what happens with Jaylen Brown. But going to the Celtics and helping them get past the Knicks, getting back to the NBA Finals and maybe winning an NBA championship, that'd be a pretty good ending for him.
1: Would it?
20: not for you, but for him.
1: I just don't see that possibility whatsoever when you consider just a lot of things, right? Like that was the rival, the main rival for all of his teams, right?
20: Yes.
1: Cavs and the Lakers. And it just doesn't seem very probable that he would go there in particular. You know, the two guys that they have, if you're assuming they somehow keep Jaylen Brown, or even if they move him, the guy that is their best player, Jason Tatum, effectively plays the same position. I just don't see that possibility happening. I don't.
20: But it would be a good move, no?
1: So we're talking to Ramona Shelburne later, right? And this is where I don't think it'll be a good move, right? Because it's pressurized, like, immediately. You got to win a championship. So you've got the Boston fans looking at LeBron James, who they've already hated for 25 years,
20: right,
1: and saying, you better win us a championship this year or we're going to blast you even more. That's not really the setup LeBron James wants to have, right?
20: Yeah.
1: It just doesn't feel. Plus, they just, of all the teams we're talking about, the most recent champion in 2024.
20: Sure.
1: This doesn't feel like the right fit for him either.
10: But if the reports are right that LeBron wants to compete for championships and he wants to play meaningful basketball, he's going to have to go somewhere where, once he gets there, the expectation is title.
20: Yes, regardless of where he goes. Well, I don't know. If he goes to Golden State, is the expectation a title? I don't know. Cleveland, yes.
1: It is internally. Now, the rest of us will look at it and say, yeah, he's a little old. It's probably not, that team's a little old. It's probably not going to happen. But internally, yeah, they're talking championship.
20: Miami, the expectation is title, right?
1: If they get LeBron, they will finish off that roster in a way that they are telling themselves absolutely title contender.
20: Cleveland, expectation title, right? Maybe.
1: That one's a little tougher.
20: I mean, Eastern Conference Finals.
1: Little tougher. When you consider that it's a tough fit with James Harden, a little older.
20: Right.
1: I would say contender, but I wouldn't feel great about it.
20: Okay.
10: So I don't know if title would be the realistic tier. I would say NBA Cup.
20: Pry it back from the Knicks. We'll talk to Ramona Shelburne about LeBron James, his legacy in LA, and what she thinks he's going to do next. We'll do that coming up here in a couple of minutes.
1: The biggest stage in world soccer is here, and every goal changes everything. 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
30: There's slow traffic, I-5 southbound, Victory Boulevard toward Rosa Parks and approaching Broadway, and very slow traffic as well over the Glen Jackson Bridge, 205 south, getting past Airport Way. Just a brief delay, eastbound Sunset at the tunnel, and it's busy as well, west 94 near I-5.
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1: 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Rock You Like a Harry Kane. This is courtesy of the World Cup on Fox.
13: Harry Kane. Still Harry Kane. Oh, my word. Majestic. Harry Kane. Unbelievable. England lead 2-1.
1: What a player that Harry Kane is.
20: He's amazing. He's beautiful. He really is. I had him for an anytime goal today. How
1: about and you that? Got a couple of them.
20: Yes.
1: He is the... he's the most gentleman-looking killer I've ever seen in sports. he's an absolute killer, but looks like an absolute gentleman.
20: Yes. Go ahead, Mike.
22: I want to do one thing in my life that somebody describes as majestic.
20: You're going to be waiting around for a while, my friend. Before we get to Ramona, before we get to Ike's update, Taylor has advice for England because they did win today. Courtesy of two Harry Kane goals, that assassin. that assassin. But Taylor has advice for England if they want any chance to win in Mexico. What's your advice for them? Because Mexico has this home field advantage that I'm not all too comfortable with. I have to be honest. Go ahead.
10: I'm going to tell you this right now. My advice is to give them some chance.
20: Yeah.
10: Because right now they don't have a chance.
1: None.
10: They are walking to their funeral going to the Azteca playing Mexico right now, the way Mexico is playing.
20: Right.
10: But ask yourself this. Mexico beat Ecuador. What was Ecuador's biggest downfall in their loss to Mexico?
1: They didn't score at all.
20: Yeah. Well, doesn't help. Yeah.
10: Doesn't help, for sure.
20: Hard to win.
10: Their biggest downfall was the night before the game, the Mexico fans that were camped outside Ecuador's hotel horns and honking and trumpets. So how do you avoid this if you're England? A decoy bus with decoy players.
1: I thought you were just going to suggest they don't show up. They're better off forfeiting than what they're about to experience in Azteca.
10: It's the classic like movie situation where maybe you're traveling with like a president or something. The second you finish training, two buses, and then you go through like an underpass or something.
20: Yeah.
10: And then one bus diverges off.
20: Yes.
10: And one goes to the real hotel.
20: Right.
10: With Harry Kane and, yes, and Harry the boys Kane. From England.
20: Yes.
10: And the other goes to the decoy hotel.
20: Right. Everyone, and everyone's confused. Right. Because they don't know who's where and who's going where. Yes.
10: And everybody has like their hoods up, like headphones on, heads down, pretending like you just need like a somewhat doppelganger of Harry Kane.
1: Remember yes. how I told you that the English team looks like a bunch of guys who are bad in bed?
20: Yes.
1: In Mexico?
20: Yes.
1: Bunch of porn stars.
20: Those really?
1: Guys. They are wow. playing great right now.
20: Let's go porn stars. Let's get to Ike. Speaking of porn stars, Ike has a sports update.
7: I can neither deny nor deny that introduction. Well, as people all over America decide not to frantically Google my name, we can relate that it's been a busy day in the NBA as the Los Angeles Lakers are acquiring center Walker Kessler from the Utah Jazz for two unprotected first-round picks and two first-round pick swaps. The Lakers will be signing Kessler to a four-year, $130 million deal. Lakers also signed free agent guards Quentin Grimes and Colin Sexton, as well as free agent big man Sandro Mamukelashvili. Former New York Knicks center Mitchell Robinson agreed to a three-year, $47 million contract with the Boston Celtics. Former Miami Heat guard Norman Powell agreed to a two-year, $45 million deal with the Chicago Bulls. Say upgrade your FIFA World Cup 2026 setup. 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The Home Depot, official FIFA World Cup 2026 supporter, subject to availability. In the round of 32 today, DR Congo held a 1-0 lead over England until the 75th minute when Harry Kane scored to tie it. And then in the 86th minute, Kane scored again to give England a dramatic 2-1 come-from-behind victory, so they advance to the round of 16 against Mexico on Sunday. Coming up next at 4 p.m. Eastern, it'll be Belgium against Senegal in a round of 32 match in Seattle. That's what's trending. Now, let's turn things back over to Stu Gutz.
20: Ramona Shelbourne, nice enough to spend some time with us. She's an NBA insider and reporter for ESPN. She is everything LA Lakers. So let's start there. Obviously, LeBron James and the Lakers. How surprised were you, Ramona, that LeBron and the Lakers decided to part ways?
14: You know, I feel like we saw this coming for the past year, and the writing was on the wall, and nobody either could read it or wanted to read it because This has been coming, right? They took Luca to lunch at Craig's and they gave him this binder and they were like, hey, we're going to have a bunch of cap space in the summer of 26 because LeBron's not going to be here. Right? Like, this is, you know, like, where does that cap space come from? And they said, we'll get you a center and we'll get you who you want. And, you know, you should sign the extension here. And it was kind of like, and then you got that statement from Rich Paul last year and, you know, it was, this was like this very, long goodbye. You know, it was kind of like we saw this coming and yet you didn't really believe it. And then you've been around LeBron. Have you ever mm-hmm. seen him break up with a team so like amicably?
1: Casually. No, not at all. I've never seen him not have a plan. And it just seems like the Lakers for a while now have not really been part of his plan because they're building around Luka, Austin, et cetera.
14: Yeah, I mean, look, you know, I'm in my mid-40s. I don't know how old you guys are, but, like, I felt bad for LeBron ever since that Luka trade. Like, because I know what it's like to be, like, I'm a couple years older than him, but as NBA years, he's ancient, right? And he's still really good. He works really, he's up every day at 5 training, and he's holding off the young guys. Like, he's probably doing all these longevity hacks and sleeping 10 hours a night with his Aura ring and, like... And then they get this young guy who's this, like, he's got a great smile and he plays the game really well. And they call him Luka Magic. I mean, he was like one of LeBron's first draft picks on the All-Star team when he got to be the captain the first time. I mean, like, it's like you just got replaced by this younger, like, cuter version of you. I mean, we're in show business. We know how this feels. It sucks. So I feel bad for him. He doesn't deserve that. And I'm happy that he broke up with them rather than them breaking up with him. I mean, you know, like I like the conscious uncoupling term. I think Gwyneth Paltrow said that first when she broke up with Chris Martin, right? And then Windhorst brought it back yesterday, and I'm just going to keep going with it because I think that's really what this was.
20: Ramona, how do you think LeBron's going to be remembered by Laker fans?
14: Okay. I mean,
20: really?
14: That's what's... I, like, the people didn't love him here, guys. And it's, I host radio in LA all the time, and you wouldn't believe the callers. And John Ireland and I will sit on radio and we'll go, you guys, this is like the greatest player of all time. He's playing for your team. Like, you should appreciate that. And I think people like respected him and they appreciated him, but there wasn't a real connection or love. And is that because he followed Kobe? Probably, right? Like, nobody's Kobe, you know, and Kobe had been here for 20 years. He was sort of Laker blood, Laker family. LeBron came here, his best years were elsewhere. He was sort of a late career arc, you know, that it's like, you know, when your show goes on for 20 seasons and then there's like this, there's this three season arc where they're in this random place. I mean, mm-hmm. it just was never this like, blood feeling. There's never real connection feeling. And like, I mean, I still get calls on the radio all the time about this Blaze Pizza event. Do you remember this Blaze Pizza event?
1: The first year, right?
20: Yes.
14: The first summer he tells the Lakers he's coming. There was no, it was exciting for Laker fans because they'd been, I mean, you forget how bad they were before he arrived. He was, they were terrible. Like, they're in the lottery every year. Every year, I would cover the finals, and then I'd get some NBA producer and be like, okay, so we're going to have you stationed at the Lakers for the draft. And I'm like, what? Oh, the lottery again. Oh, God. Okay, that's next week. And then I had to call everyone and get caught up and be like, who are the Lakers picking? And I'd stand out there, and I think Reese Davis was, like, the host back then. Or maybe it was Sage, you know, mm-hmm. and I would stand out there and say the same three things for 10 hits in a day, you know, like this was like six straight years. Like, it was like, you know, Julius Randle, D'Angelo Russell, Brandon Ingram, like, we can't. And it was a really rough time in Lakerland. And some of those years, Kobe was still there. They were just really bad. He was either injured or he was old. And so LeBron came and he made them relevant again. He made them interesting again. He chose them. They really didn't do much to recruit him other than, you know, Magic came over to his house the night before and was like, let's go. You know, like, I don't think there was no production. You know, they didn't need to sell him. He just was like, LA sounds cool. And I like the franchise. The Knicks at that point were still dysfunctional. I think Phil was there too, wasn't he still?
1: Mm-hmm.
20: Yeah.
14: Yeah. They had a beef, you know? So, if he was going to leave Cleveland, he had to go someplace cool, and LA was cool. And, you know, they very quickly got him a star in Anthony Davis. They won a title, but I don't think he ever really embraced LA either. He didn't even do a press conference that summer. Remember, his first press conference was in Akron after he left Cleveland. It was like, I'm still one of you. Right. And then there was supposed to be some event at Blaze Pizza. All these people showed up and LeBron didn't, and everyone got mad. And then it just sort of kind of never escalated from there. I mean, I don't mean to, you know, compare contrast, but like, Luka got here, was totally shell shocked, couldn't believe he got traded. But like, the first two things he does, I think he got parking for everyone, or he like helped people get like affordable parking to go to the game. And then he fixed a Kobe mural, like, very quickly started doing like on point things to say, I love LA. And I don't know. I never felt that from Laker fans, from LeBron towards LA. And I frankly, like, when he broke a lot of these all time records, I felt kind of like it didn't feel right.
1: Really?
14: You know, he should have been in Cleveland or some, you know, the place that really loved him, because like, you know, we're going to have the World Cup final in a little while. And it'll probably be two nations that have that are not us. Okay. Mm-hmm. And like, if you go watch, I don't know, let's say it's France, and who do they line up with? Could they play Norway? Is that on the same bracket?
1: Yeah, I believe so.
14: You know, probably France is going to be in it. They're probably the best team. But like, people are going to show up and they're going to cheer really hard for two teams that they are not natives of. And that's kind of what this whole time in LA felt like.
20: You're surprised by that, is he? Huh? He's breaking Kareem's record there, you know.
1: Well, so, no, I was actually looking.
14: I mean, it was a nice moment. Everyone got their phones out and threw it up on the gram.
20: Yeah, I know.
1: I was just looking at the bracket to see France plays Paraguay next, and I was just giving Ramona bad information. But Ramona,
14: no, they beat Paraguay. They beat them last night.
1: Right. They beat Paraguay, and then they play the winner of. Wait a second. What am I looking at? No, they beat Sweden.
20: Yes.
1: France plays Paraguay, and then they beat. And then
0: they play next. Plays, okay,
1: Canada and Morocco. Yep. Sorry to get off topic.
0: Who's on the other side of the bracket from France?
20: I mean, this is how we discuss soccer in the United States, people. We have no idea what the hell we're talking about.
0: I just follow everything Erling Haaland does.
1: Norway would have
0: him on Instagram and like, the Vikings here.
1: Norway would have to play them in the final, I believe. So they're entirely on the other half of the bracket.
20: Yes.
0: But I got it right.
1: There you go. So I'm curious about the LeBron James free agency situation, because as you mentioned before, it's like he's never broken up with a team and didn't have a plan. I mean, some would argue his move back to Cleveland was made before he ever, you know, entered his fourth year in Miami.
0: We felt that during those finals.
1: Yeah. And so this feels like when he says, hey, let's see what you got, doesn't feel genuine. It feels like if this is the pattern of LeBron James, he's got a very good idea of where he's going. Would you agree? Or does this seem like a different situation for him?
0: This feels different. Maybe this. Okay, you were closer to 2010 than I was.
1: Mm-hmm.
0: Did you feel like he was always going to Miami in 2010?
1: No. In fact, Dwayne Wade famously, even though he had thought LeBron was going to come, didn't really know as the announcement was happening. So he left some mystery there.
20: Yep.
0: Because people, like, they all came to that office building in downtown Cleveland. I always remember Wendy telling me about this, right? Like, it was like this office building. And then remember Donnie Walsh got out. The Knicks guys came out and it was like, Donnie Walsh had a neck brace on or something.
20: He's in a wheelchair, I believe.
0: In a wheelchair. He just had a surgery, I think.
20: Yes.
0: Right? And I was like, ooh, that's not good optics for the Knicks there. you know, and then Chicago was in it. I think Chicago was definitely in that because Dwayne was from Chicago. And then, you know, Pat had to make a really strong case. You know, I think that the way this history has been written is that Pat brought his rings into the room and he set them on the table and he said, come with me if you want to win, right? Like, I don't think that's exactly what happened, but
1: that sounds better though.
0: I might have written that.
20: It's a good story though.
0: You know, the sense was, I don't think he knew what he was exactly going to do in 2010. I think that was a true decision. Every other move, I think he knew what he was doing. 2014 back to Cleveland, 2018 to LA, though that had been in the wind for a year. This is a different one. I think people are going to have to audition. They're going to have to make cases. They're going to have to, and by the way, and this is the part where I root for me and I will cop to that.
1: Mm-hmm.
0: Like, I have my vacation scheduled next week on the 5th.
20: It's enough. I know. Jesus, sign somewhere. Let's go.
0: Because we're usually done by then. Like, the last few years, it's been done. Like, it's been July 1st and 2nd and maybe the 3rd. Maybe there's a few things to wrap up. But, like, we're gone. We're by the 4th, we're good. And that's, like, this is, like, old school free agency where we keep working through the 4th. And it's bleeding into summer league now. And then there's meetings and we're pretty close to tracking planes I think we're
20: oh, wow, we're there. We're getting there. Wow. Yes. Tracking houses.
0: I mean, he's in Cleveland or Akron. He's in his house there and like he's playing golf every day. So like, I think the best people who are going to have the best intel on this are the people at the club. What do you call those guys who work at the pros who work at the club, at the golf clubs?
1: The club pros. No, those are
20: the club pros, the starters. Yeah, guys like who work around the course.
0: It's going to be the caddies there. Yes. Like, who'd LeBron play with, you know? Who's showing up for a round of golf? We should track the private jets that fly into that airport there, you know, the one right on the lake in Cleveland. I mean, it just feels like this is where this is going, and I'm sure there are going to be cameras. Somebody reported this morning like he's going to film the whole thing. I feel it coming.
20: Right.
1: Ramona, is he going?
0: By the way, he's been filming everything. Let me put this out there. I'll give you something for your show, okay? They've been filming LeBron for the past 2 or 3 years. Like, there's been cameras in the locker room filming him, walking out. Like,
20: right.
0: I don't think it's new that he's filming anything. I think he's been kind of, I think he saw what Michael did and what Kobe did and what all these, like, and this footage is his. Like, this is his NBA entertainment footage. Like, there's a lot of times, like, the locker room conversations in L.A., like there's people standing there with boom mics, and you're like, "Are we on air?" Like,
1: careful you know? What you say. You know, like. Ramona, how big of a is it still? Braun, LeBron comes with Bronny, or is that a situation where, hey, Bronny, you can fly on your own now?
0: I think that I would be shocked if Bronny wasn't with him. Right. It's not that hard to make happen.
1: Yeah. Right.
20: Well, he made it happen there.
0: I mean, they guaranteed his contract the day before LeBron left. Yada yada. But, like,
14: that's a $2 million contract you can easily just trade.
20: Are you buying Shams's report here that LeBron is willing to accept a minimum contract?
14: I buy it. Do I think it's likely? No, I think somebody will sweeten the pot a little bit. You know, they'll try to get him as much as they can get him. But by waiting, you are putting yourself in this scenario.
20: Yes.
14: Right? Like, teams can't hold their cap space. If they think they're going to get you,
20: right,
14: or they have a chance at you, they have to make the team good. So you're going to lose everybody else because free agency, again, like I said, I was usually safe in scheduling vacation for next week.
20: Yes. Like, yes. I'm sorry. Yes.
14: Yeah, it's okay. This is the life we have chosen, right?
20: Yes.
14: Yeah.
20: But knowing LeBron the way you know LeBron, having covered him for as long as you've covered him, what do you think is most important for him in terms of this final stage? Is it winning another title or two? Is it playing with friends? What's the most important?
14: I think it's having fun playing basketball. So, and that's winning, obviously. Is he gonna? If you really want to win, you would go to the Knicks or the Spurs because they were just in the finals.
20: Yes,
14: so,
20: Oklahoma City, right.
14: You know, and I don't think you should cross either of those teams off the list. I can't really see the Knicks. I can't. I mean, they just won, and there's some awkwardness there with the former agent running the team. And okay, but he does love New York. So I don't see that. I don't see that. But I wouldn't cross. The Spurs make sense to me too. If they would have had a guy like LeBron, I think they win the series. They, yep. This old veteran who knows how to win, like, that's exactly what they needed in the last 2 minutes of every single game.
20: Yep. I like this game. Can you see it or can't you see it? Can you see him in Boston? Yes. Can you see him in Boston?
14: No, that doesn't fit.
20: All right. Can you see him can you see him in Oklahoma City?
14: No, not on that side. These are the only ones I'm saying. Okay, keep going. Let's go. We can go through all 29 if you want.
20: Can you see him where Izzy wants to see him in Miami?
1: Because yes. It's the best spot for Bronny and the rest of his career. I'm saying if LeBron wants to be a good, an even better father,
20: right?
1: Miami is the only landing spot for him.
20: Mm.
14: I don't think that would be the reason why. I think Giannis really likes LeBron.
1: Yeah.
14: I was out here in LA, and you know Giannis has like signed LeBron and Bronny jerseys, and he told me I remember when he came through LA this year, he walked into the locker room wearing Bron's jersey, and it was signed, and he was like giddy, and we all talked to him about it, and he said how much he admired him. He said he thought that Bron playing with his son is the greatest story in sports. And he said, I wish I could do that with my son one day. And I go, well, how many more years would you have to play? and he goes, I don't think I'm going to make it. But I think Giannis like idolizes Bron. I think he thinks he's amazing. And so that's interesting. I don't think is going to happen, but I'm interested because he does have familiarity there. I think he and Pat are fine by now. I don't think there was ever anything bad. It was like he was done there and he wanted to go home. And
1: it sounds like you think it's Golden State.
14: And they're in the Eastern Conference. Ding, ding, ding. Number one reason they're in the Eastern Conference.
1: Yes. But Ramona, it sounds like you think it's Golden State then? Or
14: yesterday I went and said Golden State. I don't know. I did Cleveland radio this morning. They got me all talked into the Cleveland thing. I just think it sounds really fun for him to go. They just won a gold medal together, him and Steph and Anthony. Well, I don't know if Anthony Davis will be part of that, but right. I'm sure LeBron and Steph would like that. He would certainly help them. They'll have to give up a lot to get him from Washington. And then they have to decide if they want to pay him and extend him. And that's not really how they've been running anything in Golden State everyone's like on this 2 year window. Nobody's getting long-term deals there. So, lining up with Steph, right? So do you really want to extend Anthony Davis like 3 years beyond Steph? I don't know. It doesn't really fit, but he would certainly be good. But also think like he and Draymond both live in LA, very close to each other. Draymond, I think I love this detail on Draymond. He, as of a year ago, like when I last asked him about this, he frequently flies commercial. Like he'll just get up really early and take the first flight from LAX up.
20: Love that.
14: There's like a 6 a.m. So he'll just, if they have like a few days off, he'll come home and hang out with Hazel and the kids. And then he'll just take an early morning flight up and be there in time for practice. So like, you know, LeBron doesn't have to move. I mean, he could just get a place up in the Bay and fly back and forth. I mean, maybe they could chip in and get a jet. Maybe they can ask Erica Glazer. She's one of the co-owners. Maybe they can use hers. She lives in LA. I mean, it's, That feels like an easy fit. Plus, Pebble Beach is right down the road, and he's super into golf right now.
1: Yep. So these are the free agency decisions that nobody talks about.
20: It's unbelievable. Ramona, I think the crowning achievement on a resume, a Hall of Fame resume, is that 16 years after the actual decision, we're still hanging on every word this man has to say. Yes.
14: Listen, we had 3 hours of television yesterday. 3 hours NBA free agency special, and I mean, if you did like a time of possession on how much we talked about LeBron, what would it be of those 180 minutes? I mean, let's say commercials. So what is it? 45 minutes in an hour. I think each hour, probably at least 30 minutes.
1: So 90 minutes of possession, LeBron.
20: Yeah.
3: Then the rest of the time good. To Landry Shamet.
20: Of course. The Knicks. Taylor's
14: a Knicks
20: fan. We
14: talked Kawhi a little. Yeah. We talked a little.
20: No Shamet,
14: Jaylen though? Brown. We did a few other, but a lot of free agency is done, right? Like a lot of free agency happens early now.
20: Yeah.
14: Because you can talk to your own free agents a week in advance.
20: Yep.
14: So there's not that many. And then we had some big ones today with the Lakers getting Walker Kessler. Quentin Grimes and Sandru Mamukashvili. Did I get it?
1: Pretty close. I think there might be another syllable in there, but
20: yep. It's goodbye.
14: I mean, I'm going with Mamu.
1: Yes. That's
14: all
1: the
14: year.
1: Way you should.
20: Bless you.
14: Yeah. Quentin Grimes, Colin Sexton. I mean, look, we had a few things happen like that look like real free agency where people have meetings and then they, you know, then they sign. I mean, but mostly those types of things are over by now.
20: Yes. I am concerned for both you and Brian Windhorst. Your vacation's going to get ruined. Your summer's going to get ruined because he is going to enjoy this. He's going to take his time because we're all just waiting around and we're spending 90 minutes of the available 180 talking about
14: LeBron. I go to Oregon every year to visit my cousins. I have two young boys. Okay.
20: Tell them about this year.
14: Think of my children.
20: Yes.
14: Think of my kids. Like this is our family vacation. We have a pool this year.
1: I'm only thinking of LeBron's
14: Airbnb.
1: Kids.
14: We go to this beautiful little park, and my cousins are there. I mean,
20: I'm sorry.
14: I'm going to be doing Zoom hits for my Airbnb. It's going to be great.
20: Yeah. Well, we appreciate you doing this. Thank you so much. Ramona Shelburne, check her out all over ESPN, NBA Insider, and Reporter as well. Thank you so much for doing this, and I'm sorry about your summer.
14: It's okay. Well, you know, this is the life we have chosen.
1: Yes, thanks, Ramona.
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5: Very exciting. Taylor has a soccer stat of the day, and Izzy has a top five. That's coming up next segment. I'm very excited about this. What is this top five?
4: Well, it's in honor of our British gentleman killer, Harry Kane. And it's just top five Canes.
5: Oh, wow.
4: Yeah.
5: Wow. That Mikey A. I've rarely seen such an exciting look on your face, man. That's all it took is top five Canes, huh?
6: I'm trying to decide if I can think of five Canes.
5: Oh, I can think of five Canes. I can think of one Cane.
4: Gino Toretta.
5: Yeah. You should do your top five Miami Hurricanes of all time. Taylor has a stat of the day. Big soccer match tonight. United States must win. I can't believe we're saying this. Otherwise, we're going to, we're going to criticize them for not going far enough. What is the soccer stat of the day here, Taylor?
7: So this stat comes from Roger Sherman. With their wins over Sweden and Senegal, the French national team has as many wins at MetLife Stadium in the World Cup as the New York Jets did in the 2025 NFL season.
4: More wins than the Jets had interceptions.
5: Mikey A's not smiling now. He was smiling at top five Canes, no longer smiling.
4: Feels that pain.
5: Yes.
6: That hurts.
5: Yeah. Can I hear it again? I just want to hurt Mikey more.
7: With their wins over Sweden and Senegal, the French national team has as many
6: wins
7: at MetLife Stadium in the World Cup as the New York Jets did in the 2025 NFL season.
4: Shut up in French. Yeah.
7: And also, to Izzy's point, they had the same amount of interceptions.
5: Oh, Jesus. Izzy walked in today, and I made a revelation as if I'm the only one who has noticed this. I said, Mbappe.
4: Who?
5: Whatever his name is. He's good.
4: I'm telling you, Stu is on his soccer right now, boy.
5: What's going to happen if the United States loses tonight? Like, do the fans care enough where they're going to criticize the U.S. men's national team?
4: It's kind of like how we just went, we're going to move on to another poll, to another list after we're done with Ricardo's list today of shows that are better than Breaking Bad.
5: Thankfully,
4: we're just going to have something else to think about. We'll just move on to baseball. We'll just watch the rest of the World Cup and pretend we're from one of those countries. It's not going to be a really big deal. It'll be about 2 days of criticism and then it's, whatever.
6: If the U.S. loses today, the amount of Google searches of when does Team X training camp start will just skyrocket.
5: Yeah. No question about it. Nothing new on LeBron James. We're going to have Mike Golic on in hour number two. Mm-hmm. But I am telling you right now, I will bail on Mike Golic Sr. if one of two things happen.
4: Okay.
5: If Jaylen Brown gets traded from the Celtics, okay, or if LeBron James makes a decision. But we know LeBron's not making his decision on a day where the United States plays a soccer game.
4: Really?
5: Yes.

0: So very patriotic.
1: Well, he wants the entire day to himself. Yeah, we all know that. So I'm going to rule that out. So if Jaylen Brown gets traded, I will bail on Mike Golic Sr. in hour two. If he doesn't, we will have Mike Golic Sr. on. Yes, Taylor.
2: What about this one? Tobias Harris, 2 years, $31 million, San Antonio Spurs.
0: Wow. Tobias Harris really needs that chip, man. He's been like tagging on to some really good teams and coming up short and then being blamed for it. Yes. So I think San Antonio might be the best space because he knows he's not going to get blamed. It doesn't matter what happens.
1: You don't think Wemby would blame him if he doesn't win a title?
0: No, everybody blames Wemby. From here on out, Wemby gets all the blame and then De'Aaron Fox. Yeah, but after that, nobody else.
1: Yes, but Wemby's not going to, De'Aaron Fox and Nick Wright. But Wemby's not going to blame himself. He's going to find someone to blame. And that guy, I would think, is going to be Tobias Harris.
0: Okay. I mean, then it's the perfect spot for him anyway.
1: Yes. And perhaps Tobias Harris should look in the mirror and realize why he's never won a championship.
0: Maybe I'm the problem.
2: Tobias Harris is an all-time fall guy.
1: He really is. Is he top five next? We are on FanDuel, when you bet just $5, you'll get $50 in bonus bets every day for 7 days. $350 in bonus bets guaranteed.
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10: Three staccato cries of Mayday and an eyewitness report of a mid-air explosion is about all that is known this morning of the British Columbia air disaster, which yesterday claimed 52 lives.
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24: Harry Kane. Still Harry Kane! Oh. On by one! Majestic Harry Kane! Unbelievable! England lead 2-1!
23: That was the final on Fox. England will face Mexico in the round of 16. Kicking off moments from now in Seattle, it's Belgium against Senegal. NBA, the Los Angeles Lakers are acquiring center Walker Kessler from the Utah Jazz for two unprotected first-round picks and two first-round pick swaps. Lakers will be signing Kessler to a four-year, $130 million deal. Lakers also signed free agent guards Quentin Grimes and Colin Sexton, as well as free agent big man Sandro Mamukelashvili. San Antonio Spurs just signed Tobias Harris to a two-year, $31 million deal. I'm Isaac Lohenkron.
25: Portions of the show are recorded. You want winners? He went 0-for-14 picking bowl games.
0: God bless football.
25: You want hot takes? He said Patrick Mahomes would be a disaster.
0: Really?
25: You want baseball news? He doesn't even know who Kyle Tucker is.
0: Oh, okay.
25: In his personal record book, Kevin Durant hasn't won a ring yet.
0: I'm just telling you, that's what he's doing.
25: You're listening to the man who made falling upwards an art form.
0: It's crazy.
25: This is Stu Gotts and Company, live.
26: Job, hauling items for the mob.
0: Izzy has a top five coming up. Top five Canes of all time.
27: In honor of Harry Kane.
0: Yes, scored two goals today. England plays Mexico. Am I wrong in thinking that it's unfair that Mexico is playing these important games at home? I mean,
27: every World Cup has to have a host. The hosts have home games.
0: I guess
27: where
0: we
27: else
0: are
27: they going to play? Yes, we are too, exactly.
0: I'm very excited for this top five. What were you telling me about Tim Hardaway Jr. during the break? I'm sorry, I wasn't listening.
27: So. That's all right. So Tim Hardaway Jr. Has agreed to sign with the Miami Heat, and Tim Hardaway Jr.'s father famously played for the Miami Heat. His father's number 10 is raised to the rafters. It is a retired number for the Miami Heat. And Tim Hardaway Sr. said there's no chance his son is going to get to wear number 10. That number's not coming down for the Raptors, even it's for my own kin.
0: That's wrong. See, I mean, he should charge his son. I'm with him on that. Like, if he wants to make a deal, negotiate, hey, give me $1 million, and you can have my number, that's fine. But you should
28: and
0: give
28: clean
0: that to
28: your room.
0: But you should give it to your son, man. Come
27: this
0: on.
27: Is, yeah, no, this is where I think the difficult conversation has to happen within the household.
0: Yeah.
27: At the next little family dinner. I'm sorry, Junior. You weren't good enough. If you were a better player,
0: yes,
27: maybe I can get that number 10 off the rafters, down from the rafters for you. Maybe if you made an all-star team. Maybe if you averaged 20 a game 1 year. But in your role,
0: You can take number 11.
1: Yes. Let's get to Izzy's top five. Again, Mike Golic Sr. is going to join us. Hopefully there is there's no news coming out on Jaylen Brown or LeBron doesn't make a decision, but he won't because the United States plays soccer today. And he needs the day all to himself. So this is I'm very excited for this. Israel Gutierrez's is top five. Canes of all time.
0: Wow. Yeah. I haven't done a top five in a minute. I have some OLIs. Do we want OLIs or are we going to go straight to the top five?
1: We want OLIs.
0: All right. Yeah. Mm-hmm. OLI, Malachi Tony. He is the best Hurricane I've ever seen. He's the best Cane I've ever seen. And therefore, he has to make the list in some capacity. OLI, Robinson Cano.
2: Hold on a second.
1: It's yes. Cano, you know.
2: Malachi Tony's the best Hurricane you've seen ever?
0: Yeah. I mean, he's the most skilled athlete I've ever seen wear a Miami Hurricanes jersey.
1: I mean, you've seen Michael Irvin. Mm-hmm. You've seen Warren Sapp. Yep. You've seen some of the greatest players to ever play, not just in Miami, in the NFL.
0: Nobody moves like Tony does.
1: I mean,
2: if respectfully to Malachi Tony, if Malachi Tony was on those early 2000s Cane teams, mm-hmm. he's a walk-on.
3: He's a punt returner.
2: He's on scout team.
0: No chance.
1: Frank Gore was a fourth-string running back.
0: Yeah, and Malachi Tony is a great receiver.
1: But the greatest you've ever seen?
0: Wearing a Hurricanes uniform, yeah.
1: The playmaker?
0: I've seen the playmaker. He played like 50 years ago. He's not the same player. Number five.
1: It's your list.
0: Michael Caine. Was that Adnan who used to do that on the show? If you'd like to do a Michael Caine impression, all you have to do. And I don't remember what the end of the sentence was. It's just like talk really slow. I think that's what it was.
1: It was. Yes.
4: Number four. Dutch.
0: Number four is a category one Hurricane.
1: A cat one.
0: Right. It's from South Florida. We don't think of a Category 1 as a serious hurricane. It's just a day off.
1: I mean, the local news will trick you into thinking it is.
5: Breaking news from Fox Sports.
0: Is it a hurricane?
2: Mark Stein is reporting the Spurs are not expected to pursue LeBron James. The first team pulling out of the LeBron sweepstakes.
1: Wemby said, I don't need him.
0: You said that was Mark Stein?
1: Yeah.
2: Correct.
0: Hey, Mark, stop stealing my stuff. I just said that last hour. I said that last during the podcast. There's no chance that he's going to go to San Antonio.
1: There's a difference between reporting it and saying there's no chance as an opinion.
0: I said it firmly. Yeah. I said it aggressively. I feel like that
2: counts. Close your eyes. Yes.
0: Right? Look at that.
1: Yeah, but the Stein line. I mean,
0: I mean, he is a legend.
1: I mean, he's reporting stuff.
0: Yes.
1: So San Antonio is out. They're the first team that has announced, hey, LeBron, we'll pass.
0: I'm pretty sure that the edict came from Greg Popovich and said, get no part of LeBron James in this place. Again, we beat LeBron James. We don't get LeBron James in free agency.
1: I think it came from Wemby. Anyway, okay. Where were we?
0: We're at number four, Category 1 Hurricane, which, again, is just a day off for us.
1: So I have a theory. Right, that's what I was going to say. So you like the Cat 1s because it's enough for the news stations to trick us into taking a day off and going to Publix and buying all the goods, right? But it's not enough to really, you know, cause any sort of damage.
0: It's not enough to really board up the house, right? It's like, oh, is it? If you've got those easy hurricane shutters, you just put those down. That's no problem. But if you're like old school, like we were, didn't have that stuff, had to put wood up for a Category 1. Nothing. We're just looking out the windows.
1: Yes, and the kids love Cat 1s. They do. Day off of school. And if you're down here long enough and you're a cagey vet, you know a Cat 1 means nothing.
0: Yes.
1: Yes.
0: Absolutely nothing.
1: All right, so number three.
0: Number three, Big Daddy Caine. I mean, when rap was rap, when hip-hop was hip-hop back in the day.
1: Mm-hmm.
0: You know, I should have done another OLI was Raising Canes. It's just not that good.
1: No.
2: Unless they want to sponsor us. They want to sponsor us.
0: They want to sponsor us. Put a little seasoning on that.
1: Yes.
0: Number two, cocaine. Really? So I've heard.
1: Really?
0: So I've heard.
1: I can verify.
0: Okay.
1: And it should be number one.
0: Really?
1: Yes. You're doing that on behalf of Miami. You've never tried cocaine.
0: I've never tried it. Yes. It seems to be doing quite well.
1: Yes.
0: Everywhere I check, it seems to be doing quite well. So I figure it's got to be at least top two.
1: Nowhere is it doing as well as it is here.
0: Really?
1: Yes.
0: Yeah.
4: Cocaine is a hell of a drug.
1: I'm surprised it wasn't number one.
0: Number one. Yes. I mean, it's the hottest cane on the block right now. Mm-hmm. The Carolina Hurricanes. Nobody pays attention to the Stanley Cup champion Carolina Hurricanes. And I don't really mind too much as a Panthers fan, but they're the hottest cane on the block right now. Top cane.
1: Mm, everyone's got something to say. Go ahead, Taylor. Yeah.
2: Nobody's paying attention to them. Not even people in North Carolina.
1: Mikey, you had something there?
3: Well, I'm a little upset that Canada didn't make it.
2: Canada!
1: I see. I sent him Oil Cane Boyd.
0: Yeah.
1: It's terrible. Didn't
3: what about the mayor of Knox County, former WWE wrestler Kane?
0: Yeah, no, not a wrestling guy.
1: Patrick Kane.
0: Yeah, there's a Patrick Kane. That was good. That was very
6: Candy Kane?
3: Sugar really canes.
0: Peppermint guy.
1: I love a good candy cane.
0: You guys want to do a Mount Rushmore of canes? We can do that next week.
1: It is your list. So San Antonio is out. That is, that's kind of interesting to me. I just figured that most of these teams, you can get LeBron on a league minimum, according to Shams. Why would you be out on that?
0: I think the Spurs are just realistic, right? It's, I'm going to break up with you before you break up with me. He knows LeBron. They know LeBron's not really going to go there. They know LeBron's not the right fit for a 1 year, you know, hyper pressurized championship run when, you know, they've got their time. They don't need to add to that pressure for that kid, Victor Wembanyama. So yeah, I just think it's, hey, just so we can stop asking these questions, we are not interested in LeBron. Sorry, Bron.
3: What if LeBron would have considered the Spurs, but the Spurs doing this preemptive breakup with him fuels LeBron? Like, what if LeBron is so petty that he's like, now I really want to stick it to the Spurs? Who hates the Spurs right now? Who hates Victor Wembanyama? The New York Knicks.
6: The Oklahoma City Thunder.
0: Yeah. You're quite flexible, Taylor, the way you're twisting yourself around to try to get this LeBron James into New York, because it's just not going to happen.
1: It could happen, Izzy.
0: Okay.
1: I mean, it could. I can't believe that Taylor has opened his mind to the idea of LeBron coming there, and he's okay with it.
0: Well, he's lost Mitchell Robinson, so he needs something to replace the guy.
1: Yeah, I mean, not a terrible loss. If you want to lose one of the guys from this team, it would be Mitchell Robinson.
0: I don't know, man. No. That guy was clutch in certain parts. Like, there was so many games where you just couldn't get a rebound. That dude just kept getting offensive rebounds, and it was just like, I think they need this guy.
3: You say clutch? LeBron, clutch connections with the Knicks. A lot of ties to this Knicks organization.
0: You know you're the only one saying that, right?
3: And also, I'll tell you exactly what happened with LeBron.
0: Hmm.
3: The Knicks have to fill out the rest of their roster, most likely, with people on the vet minimum. I did not think LeBron was in play for the vet minimum. So the second LeBron said that, that's when I started to change my tune and just thinking, hey, if our two options right now for the vet minimum are Nick Richards and Dayron Sharp or Andre Drummond or LeBron James.
1: Yes.
3: Listen, I can only play the cards I'm dealt.
1: Yeah.
3: If LeBron's the vet minimum card, I'll play that card every time.
1: It'd be the greatest value in the history of sports, man. I mean, maybe Mahomes on a rookie contract. I mean, seriously, LeBron on a minimum contract in the NBA?
0: Yeah, if you can get a guy that's guaranteed to give you, let's say, 19-7-6
1: right,
0: at the minimum,
1: yes.
0: Yeah, that's a hell of a bargain.
1: I mean, he gave you like 21-6-5 a year ago, and of the three guys on that team, Reeves, Luka, and LeBron, the only one healthy in the playoffs was the guy who's 41 years old.
0: Can I ask a baseball question at the weirdest time?
1: Sure. It is the honest time.
0: You wouldn't expect me to move on from a LeBron James conversation to a baseball conversation, but
1: that's,
0: I got to ask,
1: man,
0: the Yankees fans in the room a question.
1: All right. I mean, it's World Cup. USA plays tonight. LeBron, yeah, free agency. We're waiting on Jaylen Brown in a trade. I mean, there's something, the Kelce wedding. I mean, there's so much
0: the
1: going on here.
0: Happening.
1: Yeah.
0: But most importantly, the Miami Marlins are on fire.
1: Yeah.
0: They are the hottest team in June. I saw where Jeff Conine's son, who's on the team, said that this reminds him somehow, I don't even know if he was alive, reminds him of the 2003 team that won the World Series.
1: Yep.
0: And when you see, and we obviously know their payroll is bottom of the league, right?
1: Yep.
0: Taylor and Mikey, if you are a fan of a team like the Yankees that spends like crazy,
1: mm-hmm,
0: and hasn't won since, what, 09? Is that right?
3: Correct.
0: What do you think? What feelings go through you when you see the teams like the Marlins, specifically this Marlins team, or like previous Rays teams or A's teams in the past?
3: Izzy, I'm going to be honest with you.
0: Hmm.
3: I don't give the Marlins two thoughts, because I look at that Marlins team. The Marlins might as well be an all-you-could-eat buffet for the Yankees, where no matter how good the Marlins do, I'm looking at that Marlins team like, wow, Owen Casey's really good. The Yankees could probably trade for him in 2 years when the Marlins decide they don't want to pay for him. Oh, Sandy
0: Alcantara. Yeah.
3: Yeah. We're going to load up on Sandy. We're going to load up on Griffin Conine. And then your thought process is, oh, who do the Yankees have to trade to get these guys? It doesn't really matter who we have to trade to get these guys, because once they get good on the Marlins, we can trade back for them.
1: You'll get them back. That's right. Yeah. Go ahead.
7: My kid asked me if we could go to a Yankees minor league game, and I said, I'm not flying to Miami.
1: So you guys view it as your minor league farm system.
3: Yeah, our farm system.
27: That's such a, like, I honestly had, I thought your answer was going to be, we hate those teams. We're supposed to be on level playing field, and they just have some sort of advantage that doesn't make sense. That is the best possible answer. It's like we see them as future Yankees. That's all it is.
1: Yet they beat them in 2003, the World Series that you referenced. Right. It was the Marlins over the Yankees, and you guys have no hatred for the Marlins whatsoever?
27: Well, how many of those Marlins ended up as Yankees?
9: That's a good question.
7: Did AJ Beckett? Burnett? Yeah. Beckett? Who else?
9: No, he was a Red Sox.
3: Mike Lowell Joe started Beckett with the Red Yankees.
9: Sox. Yeah. Mike Lowell went to the Red Sox.
3: Pudge?
7: Was Pudge a was a Yankee.
3: Okay. Pudge was a Yankee.
9: Yeah.
10: All right, so there's a few of them. You see the path.
3: Mikey, right now I'm looking at this Marlins roster, and the guy that's catching my eye, Max Meyer.
27: Oh, he's so good.
3: I'm watching Max Meyer, 9-0, 2.6 ERA. And I'm saying, oof.
27: A little short king himself, too. Right?
7: Stripes.
3: Ricardo just said, get your grubby hands off Max Meyer.
1: That's right. Well, there's nothing Ricardo could do about it, unfortunately. He will be a Yankee one day.
27: That is so sad.
1: It doesn't drive, like, do the Rays drive you guys crazy? They're not spending nearly as much as the Yankees. I mean,
7: No, they don't drive us crazy. They're just more involved because we play them more.
1: Right.
7: So you see them and you're like, I hate that guy. Can't wait for him to be a Yankee.
1: But I think Izzy is asking in general, does it infuriate you, just the sport of baseball in general, where you could spend, you know, $50 million and have the same outcome as a team that spends $150 million?
3: The only teams that infuriate me are teams that just spend more than the Yankees, because I'm looking at them and just saying, man, that used to be us.
27: Right. How's that possible?
3: Or just spend their money more efficiently, or just throwing so much money that you're not even thinking about efficiency, which should be the Yankees the Yankees way.
1: What a weird team that 03 Marlins team was.
27: What a fun team.
1: Trader Jack.
27: two World Series in my life. Never thought I'd see that.
1: I ran out of names of Marlins who possibly played for the Yankees because that team was so random and obscure that I don't remember all the names.
27: What a time.
1: Who played shortstop?
27: Alex Gonzalez.
1: He's not sure, though. We're at Mike Golick Sr. next.
11: DeMaria's on the far side. Here it comes, DeMaria!
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17: Eastbound Sunset Highway, the crash still being cleared from the left lane at Murray, so pretty solid tie-up, almost back to 185th. Very slow, west I-84 from 53rd into the I-5 ramps. And for this weekend's event, all day and night Saturday, the Hawthorne Bridge will be closed.
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1: Mike Golic Sr. going to join us in just a minute, but first, we go to Sherman Oaks, where Ike has a sports update.
2: Thank you, Stu. Got a busy day in the NBA, particularly for the Los Angeles Lakers. They are acquiring center Walker Kessler from the Utah Jazz for two unprotected first-round draft picks and two first-round pick swaps. The Lakers will be signing Kessler to a four-year, $130 million deal. The Lakers also signed free agent guards Quentin Grimes and Colin Sexton, as well as free agent big man Sandro Mamukelashvili. The San Antonio Spurs signed former Detroit Pistons forward Tobias Harris to a two-year, $31 million deal. Former New York Knicks center Mitchell Robinson agreed to a three-year, $47 million contract with the Boston Celtics. Former Miami Heat guard Norman Powell has agreed to a two-year, $45 million deal with the Chicago Bulls. Trained to push past the pain. Not athletes, just people. 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During the World Cup, help us break the silence. 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In the round of 32 at the World Cup today, DR Congo held a 1-0 lead over England until Harry Kane scored to tie it in the 75th minute and in the 86th minute provided an encore.
3: Harry Kane, still Harry Kane! Oh, my word! Majestic Harry Kane! Unbelievable! England lead 2-1!
2: The call on Fox, that was the final score. England advances to the round of 16 on Sunday against Mexico to be played in the legendary Azteca in Mexico City. Right now, round of 32 match in Seattle. Belgium and Senegal, no score in the 25th minute. Senegal has just scored on a rebound. As we speak, they lead it 1-0 in the 25th minute. That is what is trending. Now, let's turn things right back over to Stu Gotts.
1: The great Mike Golic Sr. is with us. Can you believe 16 years after the day that LeBron said, I'm taking my talents down to South Beach, we're still enamored by LeBron James in a free agency decision?
4: Well,
1: yeah.
4: Well, I tell you what, it's credit to him because he's still playing great ball.
1: Yep.
4: Right?
1: Yes.
4: I mean, it blows my mind how, now listen, players are making so much money that they can spend it to keep themselves in shape, but they still have to do it. You're not taking a magic pill in the off season and getting ready for the season. You got to put the work in, right? And I've always said players retire not because, now it could be different in baseball and basketball because and hockey because they're longer seasons, but normally players don't retire because they don't want to play the regular season anymore.
1: Sure.
4: They don't want to put in the work in the off season. For football, from February to August, guys just don't want to put in that work that you know you have to be ready to play.
1: Right.
4: And it's the same for all athletes. It's the off season when nobody's watching, when you got to put that work in. So kudos to him, the shape he's in, the way he's playing, that he's still on the tip of everybody's tongue on where he's going to play. And let me tell you, I think I'm stealing this line, I forgot who. If they get together in Golden State, Steph Curry, Draymond Green, LeBron, and they trade for Anthony Davis, the only thing stopping them is arthritis.
1: Right.
4: That would really be it. And that could become a factor.
1: Right. Mike, it's so interesting because you're right. It's a tribute. LeBron deserves the credit here. At the age of 41, he averaged nearly 22 points, 6 rebounds, 5 assists. And by the way, of the three guys on the Lakers last year, the three main guys, only one of them was healthy in the postseason, and it was a 41-year-old LeBron James.
4: It's amazing. Again, the shape he keeps himself in. Now, when he does get nicked up, sometimes it lasts a little longer, or you got to take care of it a little more. And by the way, kudos to Austin Reeves for getting paid.
1: Yeah,
4: because he's certainly one of. How about him? One of only two undrafted players to have over $100 million contract.
1: Amazing.
4: He has the biggest contract for an undrafted player and deserves. So,
1: yes.
4: Personally, I would love to see LeBron go back to Cleveland. Being from Cleveland and him being, you know, from the Akron area, Cleveland area, I think that would be awesome because they're a really good team.
1: Yes.
4: As well, by the way, you know, to fight for the Eastern Conference title.
1: So here's what's interesting about this. LeBron is willing, according to sources, to Shams, he is willing to play for the minimum. I mean, which is absolutely absurd. Mike, this is going to take a while. He's going to see what other teams do, how they fill out their roster. But yep. If LeBron James, if that guy is willing, Mike, it could be anywhere. For all we know, and you never know what LeBron is thinking. It could be Oklahoma City for all we know. He loves Sam Presti. Yeah. But this is going to be interesting, and it's not going to happen soon. He's going to take his time, and he should.
4: We do know that it will be for a high contending team, because really that's the only reason he's staying in this, right?
1: Yeah.
4: Is to win another championship. And by the way, how well did he play? He did it a day after Bronny, his son's contract got guaranteed.
1: Yes.
4: That he made his announcement and his move.
1: Yeah.
4: Any contending team is going to go after him, knowing it's not going to be a hard money hit, because I had heard reports earlier that he wasn't going to go, you know, wasn't going to take a pay cut. But I think he's smart enough to read the room and say that this is the option that he's going to have. And he's going to have a fair amount of options. It is going to, and you're right, he's going to take his time to see how the team fills out as players just are. This is like NFL free agency for NBA free agency today. Just announcement after announcement of how teams are reshaping themselves.
1: It's interesting because a lot of people think, like yourself, you said Cleveland. A lot of people are speculating maybe it's the Heat. A lot of people are talking about Golden State. They would need to stay healthy. I think the Anthony Davis window is kind of closing, meaning I don't think they're going to end up trading him. But LeBron, so it's interesting, Mike, because you know this about him. He's very calculated. When LeBron hears three teams and everyone's saying with 100% certainty it's going to be one of those teams, he starts thinking about teams like the Celtics. And like, so I'm not going to be surprised if he ends up, LeBron will end it how he wants to end it. And if it's in Boston and he's the guy that mends fences with Jason Tatum and Jaylen Brown, so be it. It gives him the best chance of winning a title, right?
4: That would be something to add into that mix. Again, if Jaylen Brown isn't traded,
1: right?
4: That would be something. You're right. I mean, it could be any number of teams.
1: Anywhere.
4: I mean, I've heard the Knicks.
1: Yes.
4: Would the Knicks mess with their chemistry being the defending NBA champs? I mean, I know a team changes every year to a point.
1: Yeah.
4: But do you mess with that? I don't know how serious that is, but that's the one thing that's going to be great is there's going to be rumors everywhere.
1: I think all teams are in play. I think LeBron's chasing rings. He's chasing Jordan. Now, I can tell you if Taylor ran the Knicks, he would tell LeBron to get the hell out of here. But luckily Taylor is not running the Knicks. I would gladly take LeBron James. That would be great.
4: Yeah, it just be, yeah, I mean, again, I mean, he's an asset.
1: Yeah,
4: Mike. He's not the number one guy you build a team around, but hell, he is an incredible asset. Again.
1: Yes.
4: To just tip your cap to his athletic ability is incredible.
1: The idea at the age of 41 that he'll have 12 to 15 teams who are willing to reshape their entire roster to bring in LeBron James. It's incredible, Mike. I'm sorry. I'm with you. It's a tribute to LeBron.
4: It is amazing. Now, also, part of that is the fact that he is not going to demand an incredibly high salary.
1: That's it.
4: To handcuff a team.
1: Yes.
4: So it's really the best of both worlds right now for teams going after him.
1: Taylor thinks Kawhi went back to Toronto because he's trying to avoid the law here in the United States. What did you, with his contract stuff, what did you make of Kawhi going back to Toronto where he won an NBA title, one of his two NBA titles?
4: Yeah. Is there extradition, from Canada back to the States? I don't know. Listen, he thinks he can win a title there. The issue with Kawhi, listen, when he's on the court, he's great.
1: Yes.
4: And they're building something really well, obviously, in Toronto, because the Eastern Conference, I still think, is pretty open, right?
1: Yep.
4: We don't know if Jaylen Brown will be back on Boston. We don't know about that team. Tyrese Halliburton coming back from the injury. We thought Orlando, you know, are they going to take another step? We thought they would maybe be more in the mix this year. Milwaukee, they're going to be down, obviously, without Giannis. You have the Knicks, the Heat. Now, so it's definitely open. The problem with Kawhi is staying on the court, right?
1: Yes, of course.
4: I mean, he with his age, he gets nicked like anybody at that age. You get nicked and you have to really kind of protect it and protect that player if you're going to try and make a run. So that's what anybody that's over 35, 36, 37, you know, you kind of cross your fingers when they're playing that they don't get nicked up.
1: Yeah. I'm just reading now that Mike Conley is going to the Celtics, which is, I only bring that up because he's the fourth player ever to reach 20 years in the NBA, or 14th.
4: Isn't that,
1: I'm sorry.
4: Isn't that yes. amazing?
1: Yes, 14th. Yes,
4: that is absolutely amazing.
1: Yes.
4: God,
1: also,
4: I mean,
1: also means
4: remember
1: nothing to
4: remember when he was the highest paid player in the NBA
1: yes.
4: for like a hot second.
1: yeah. There was a time
5: that was short.
1: Yeah. Well, yeah. He's been around for so long. There was a time where Mike Conley. Yes.
4: And then speaking of, we're all talking about the positive moves. How about the downfall of Ja Morant? I mean,
1: yes.
4: To trade up players and not have number one picks attached to a trade with him, where a couple of years ago it would have been for multiple number ones. Now, wow, what a detour his career has taken.
1: Yep. It's interesting. Mike, I'm assuming you're starting in August, your new show that Mikey A is going to produce. I'm assuming that's because you're invited to the Kelce wedding. Yes.
4: I am not. It's one of those technical reasons. They have to give affiliates 60 days to know when a new show, blah, blah, blah, whatever. Again, it's something that I didn't ask because it's above my pay grade. They said you're starting August 3rd. I said, okay, fine by me, because that's a little more time off to, you know, to possibly. No, if I go to the Kelce and Taylor Swift wedding, that would be crashing. I'd be crashing the wedding. And with a thousand people expected for the party afterward.
1: Yes.
4: I feel I could slip in somehow, some way.
1: You can't slip into Madison Square Garden, Mike. You can't do it. There's levels of security. Yes.
4: A thousand people. That's a lot. I mean, just to hear the new announcement of Travis and Taylor Kelce,
1: yes.
4: You know, when they mention that for the first time, because I'm sure she'll take his name.
1: Oh, yeah.
5: You think it'll be easier to get into the wedding than it was when Trump was at the Game 3 of the NBA Finals?
4: Let me tell you, and it wasn't even the president. When I had to call a game in Philadelphia, when Joe Biden was the president, his wife Jill wanted, the first lady went to the game.
1: Yes.
4: And it took us an extra 2 hours to get there.
1: Right.
4: I mean,
1: ridiculous.
4: Listen, it's their right. It's the president's, the first lady, whoever. It's their right to want to go to a game. I get it. But boy, oh boy, the havoc it wreaks. And I'm not getting political. I don't care what side of the aisle you're on.
1: Yep.
4: All I know is when a high-ranking politician wants to go to a game, it creates havoc.
1: Yes.
5: Yeah, but how many number one hits did she have?
1: Right.
5: So, I mean, it's probably going to be harder to get in.
1: It's going to be more difficult to get in, yeah.
4: Yeah. It's going to be tough. I'm still amazed they're having it at MSG.
1: Yes.
4: I really am. I thought that was just all the rumors out there of where they're going to have it. I thought it was trying to throw people off the scent.
1: Yep.
4: But boy, oh boy. Listen, when you have all the money in the world, you can have it wherever you want and dress it up however you want.
1: Yep. How do you feel about a 12-hour reception? There's going to be, for the 1,000 people coming in, they're going to be there for 12 hours if they want to be there for 12 hours. I mean.
4: Well, again, you can say 12 hours. I'm there for 2 and out. Right? I'm getting the meal.
5: Done.
4: I'm getting the meal. I'm getting some drinks.
1: Yeah.
4: And I'm getting some of the cut cake.
1: Yeah.
4: And that's it.
1: Yeah.
4: Hey, do we think like the traditional way Taylor's parents are paying for the wedding?
1: Mikey, hey, put it on the poll. When Travis Kelce comes out and plays football next season, will it be Kelce or Swift on the back of his jersey?
4: Oh, no.
5: Number 13?
1: Oh, no. He should go Swift. It would be great. Yeah.
4: No, I'm staying away from that
1: T-Swift.
4: One.
1: T-Swift. Mike, just quickly, two things on the way out here. It was so cool, at least for me. I know she lost the match, but to see Serena come back, play in that match, be competitive in that match. But the most important thing for me, and I'm certain you agree with this, as someone who has watched their son play at Notre Dame, the ability for her daughter to see how beloved she is and how great she is at what it is she does, the thing that defines her, was a very cool moment. It's like Tiger at the Masters, where his kids finally got to see how great he was, you know?
4: to be able to, and my kid, Mike, Sydney wasn't born yet. Mike and Jake were, I think, 4 and 3, when I was done, when the league retired me.
1: Yeah.
4: And I was a little bummed at that. I mean, they kind of knew what was happening, but not really, you
1: sure.
4: know, at 4 and 3.
1: Yes.
4: So I think anybody that's around long enough for that to be part of it, I think is so cool to have your kids actually and really understand what's going on. I think that is so cool.
1: Yes.
4: But hey, congrats to the young lady joint who beat
1: yes.
4: who beat her. I mean, for a 20-year-old
1: yep.
4: to make it through the magnitude of that moment,
1: amazing.
4: Where every single eye, she was on center in center court. Every single eye was on Serena, how she would come back. And she was because when she lost that second set, I thought, uh-oh, Serena figured this out and she's going to run through the third set.
1: Right.
4: So for her to not only keep her composure, but win that, kudos to her. But
1: yes.
4: yeah, the Serena thing, I think was just awesome.
1: Yeah, it is. It was amazing by joint. Like, not a single person there wanted her to win. I think she said afterwards, "I'm not certain I even wanted to win."
4: right? Yeah.
1: Because the story was so good and so rich, but you got it done. Real quick here, Mike, USA Soccer, you're glued to it tonight? You're glued, right?
4: Oh, yeah. Yeah, yes. definitely. I know we're favored, but that really doesn't mean a whole lot.
1: Yes.
4: But yeah, listen. All you can do is play who you're supposed to play, and they've looked really good for a team that is pretty much not lived. I shouldn't say not lived up because the expectations were never very high, right?
1: Yes.
4: And again, the reason they qualified for this year's tournament is because the games were in the United States,
1: right?
4: So now the expectation was they were going to get out of the first round and into the knockout stage, so. Now I think everything is gravy, and again they're favored. So let's see how far they can go.
1: Mike, you have to love U.S. soccer fans who feel like it's their game now because we're hosting it. They want it every year. They want to change every rule, and every year they want it to be in the United States of America. I mean, that's us, right?
4: Yeah. Listen, and we know that's not going to happen. We know it's the most popular sport in the world, but yeah. it's way more popular as we know outside of the United States. Not
1: yes.
4: to say it's not cool. I've loved how. The visiting fans from the other teams have jumped into the other sports.
1: They've been great.
4: For Victor Hovland at the golf.
1: Yep.
4: At baseball games, they've been going to. The Scottish group has just wiped out all the beer in Boston.
1: It's amazing.
4: I mean, they're out drinking Bostonians, which
1: yes.
4: is unbelievable.
1: Yes.
4: So I mean, they're having their fun. I was in Boston visiting the grandkids, and France. Bought out the Four Seasons
1: yep.
4: for a month.
1: Mm-hmm.
4: I mean, my God.
1: Yeah. Surprised Kelsey's didn't do that.
4: Yeah, they could.
1: Mike, what you're trying to say, and I agree with you. They're better sports fans. We're spoiled. We're entitled. They love going yeah. to games. They love going to golf matches. They love drinking our beer.
4: Yep.
1: They love sports
4: yep.
1: more than we do. How about that?
4: Yeah, I mean, and you see the celebrations
1: yeah.
4: when they show the other countries of the people who didn't make it over and the celebrations when their teams win. And we had shootouts.
1: Right.
4: You know, the first shootouts, a couple of shootouts.
1: Yes.
4: We've had late goals.
1: Right.
4: And I'm not going to lie. I'm a very casual soccer fan. I don't watch a lot of it, but I do watch the World Cup.
1: Yes.
4: And I'm really locked into really all the matches. So it's been a lot of fun to watch.
1: So real quick, do you think it will translate into more people? I have no doubt it will have an impact on soccer in the United States, especially at the youth level.
4: Yeah.
1: But in terms of fandom, I feel like when this is over, regardless of the outcome, even if we win the entire thing, in a month we're all headed back to the NFL and we'll forget this sport yeah. even exists. Is that
4: yeah.
1: fair?
4: Yeah. Listen, it's down the list on most popular
1: yes.
4: sports in the United States, not the world. But the United States. So you're right. You'll get the initial bump. Maybe youth soccer will pick up some. But still the issue is in youth soccer, when the better athletes and better players get older, they go to another sport.
1: Right.
4: Right. That's been the whole fight of U.S. soccer is to try and keep those players in soccer. And it just, it's gotten better since, Stu, you and I started doing radio a couple of decades ago.
1: Yep.
4: It's gotten better, but it's still, unfortunately, nowhere near where the rest of the world is.
1: Yep, and here we are still doing it, Mike. Everyone else doing other things. We love radio. All right, thanks, Mike. Congratulations.
4: All right. Yeah, thanks, man. Thanks. See you guys.
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20: 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I'm Javier El Chicharito Hernandez, and every single day I'm still learning how to live with problems, mistakes, ever since I was born. 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I'm Javier El Chicharito Hernandez, and this is Learning.

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4: Hey, this is Jamie Loftus, and this is my new weekly show, 16th Minute of Fame. 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Who were they? What made them so notorious? How did the internet, or sometimes the algorithm, choose them? And what does a person do when they're suddenly confronted with more attention than the human psyche can handle? Take The Dress, a story that went uber viral in early 2015 in spite of being, well, kind of a boring optical illusion. A mother of the bride in Scotland took a picture of a dress she was thinking about wearing to her daughter's wedding. But she saw the dress as blue with black lace, and her daughter saw it as white with gold lace. One BuzzFeed post later, every single person on the internet was talking about the dress. But to me, the dress is a story about the last couple of months when the internet was still sort of fun. It was shortly before the stories that spread across the internet stopped being driven by exploited millennials with useless arts degrees and started being decided by algorithms hell-bent on growing internet usership at all costs. 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With the team at Cool Zone Media, we're taking these characters' 16th minute of fame to see what their moment meant to them and what it says about us.
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6: Ah, 1971. It was a simpler time, a groovy time. Soul Train had just started.
7: Because he hates Ricardo's list of 50 shows that are better than the greatest show ever made, Breaking Bad. We are down to the final five here. But before we get to that, Izzy, Mikey A, because we need to finish every show with a top 100 list or a top 50 list or some sort of list. He has three choices for us because today will be the final day of Ricardo's list. Thankfully, Mikey has three choices for the next list. So, and he wants us to vote on it. All right.
8: Okay.
7: Yeah. So, Mikey A, go ahead. Give us our three choices here. We'll all vote.
9: Okay. I'm going to start a little bit outside the box. Bill Barnwell has ranked the top 32 offensive playmakers by team. So he's ranking each team by offensive playmakers.
7: Okay. So offensive, and we plan on doing this one at a time, 32 days? I mean,
9: we could do it four at a time.
7: Okay, that's only 8 days, though.
8: All right, offensive playmakers.
7: All right, offensive playmakers, okay. Barnwell. Who else? Okay. Yeah, Teller.
10: I'm starting to get worried about these other two choices now.
7: Why, he led with the bad boys?
9: Listen, I started with the Browns.
7: Okay.
9: Right. Yes. I started with the Browns.
7: All right, good.
9: We could go straight chalk and do this one. The 100 greatest baseball players of all time.
7: Ooh, I'm intrigued. Yep. Over 100
10: according
7: days.
10: According to who?
7: Yeah.
9: According to the 100 greatest. They update it every day.
8: Oh, wow. I'm going to get a job there.
10: Okay.
7: Yeah. So the 100 greatest from last year, they get together and determine the next. Okay.
9: They get together and they actually have a list where they go, this year we took this guy from 33 to 24 and this guy fell out. It's a whole thing.
7: All right. Next. Okay. Yep.
9: And then if we want to go like this,

0: the gold medal one here.
1: Okay.
0: Of course, we go back to Bleacher Report, and they have the 99 greatest draft busts of all time across all the sports.
1: All right, so draft bust, offensive playmakers, and 100 baseball players. Is it your vote?
2: Do I have to decide right now?
1: Yeah.
2: All right, I'm going to go draft busts.
0: I think we do.
1: Okay, Taylor, your vote here?
3: I would also go draft bust.
1: All right. I am going to go top 32 playmakers. How about that? Barnwell. I
0: mean. How about that?
4: Are there only three people voting? Because then that means your vote didn't count.
1: Well, Mikey A has to vote now. No, Mikey A has to vote. Yeah.
0: I was going to go with the 100 greatest baseball players. So I guess the bust winner.
1: Well, the only vote that matters is the guy who possesses the list before, and that is Bordot Ricardo. Bordot Ricardo, since you have entertained us all with a terrible list of 50 shows better than Breaking Bad, of the three options Mikey gave you, which one of these do you like?
3: Baseball.
0: There isn't a question which he's
1: okay,
0: picking.
1: Okay, so we're going baseball. Damn it, what I ask him. All right, baseball. Give us your give us your top five shows that are better. These are the best five shows, according to Ricardo, in the history of television, because he has them better than Breaking Bad.
4: Stu, there's nothing on this top five that'll make this list redeemable for you?
1: Maybe West Wing.
4: Okay, so one show.
1: Yeah.
3: All right.
1: Yeah.
4: Number five.
1: Number five. Here we go.
3: Number five. Curb Your Enthusiasm.
1: Wow.
0: That's pretty good. Good show.
1: Yeah. Pretty good.
0: Really good show.
4: I haven't seen them all. But
1: it's a good show. Is it better than Breaking Bad?
3: Yeah.
4: Yes.
0: Not.
1: Yeah. It's not.
3: I
1: right?
3: think it is.
1: Yes. It's not. Good show, though. No. All right. Number four.
3: Number four. My Brilliant Friend.
4: Okay.
3: It's an HBO show. It's an Italian.
0: Of course, it's
3: very good.
4: Okay.
0: I'm hoping number one is like Bachelor in Paradise.
1: How was that ahead of Curb even?
4: Number three.
3: Number three. The Sopranos.
1: Wow, we got great show. Jesus.
4: There's a good one.
1: Better than Breaking Bad, though?
3: Not even close.
4: I've never seen an episode, but I hear good things.
0: Overrated.
1: Who said not even close?
3: Me, Ricardo.
4: Number two.
1: Yep.
3: The Wire.
0: The Wire is a fantastic show.
4: I don't know how it's not number
0: one. And it didn't age well.
3: Why do you think that, Mikey? Please explain that.
0: Because it was technology at the time, like beepers. If you were to watch it now and you're of a certain age, you don't even know what they're doing.
4: It's a period piece.
0: Exactly.
1: Number one. Wait, hold on. This is big. This is the greatest show in the history of television, according to Bordot Ricardo, and Breaking Bad's number 51.
4: And Wire's off the board.
1: Yes.
3: Now, this was a CBS show.
1: Oh, really?
3: Number one, Sports Bang.
1: Oh,
0: I agree with that. I do.
4: A long two-season run. Wow, what a cast. Joy Taylor, Billy Gill, Jonathan Zaslow.
1: Yes,
4: Jonathan Weiner.
1: Don't you dare leave out Goldie.
4: Steve Goldie Goldstein. Wow, now that's a payoff.
1: And Bryant McKinney. How about that?
4: What a list. We are
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16: 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And boy, folks, do we have a lot to talk about here on today's big show. 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Man, do we have a lot to get into today on today's edition of the show. A little bit later, we're going to be catching up and hearing back Mike Anori's press conference, hearing from the Blazers' new head coach. But first, we have to start with free agency and trades. And man, right off the bat, the Blazers make the swing that none of us saw coming. Ja Morant. Obviously, a lot of the smoke leading up to free agency and even the draft really was that the Blazers were connected to Jaylen Brown. They were connected to Anthony Davis. As of now, none of that's still materialized, and the Blazers end up trading for somebody that really nobody saw coming and traded Jeremy Grant and Chris Murray for the two-time All-Star Ja Morant. Obviously, those of us who have been around the NBA know well of Ja Morant, you know, good, bad, everything in between. And I think, you know, it was a move that for me personally, I was shocked. I mean, you know, you never have the thought like after the Luka trade that the Shams bombs and Shams can get hacked, so to speak. And I think that kind of goes through everyone's minds in a joking sort of fashion. But when I saw this, I was like, whoa, okay, first off, the Blazers made a trade for a two-time All-Star in Ja Morant and didn't give up any picks. And I think that just talks about where Ja Morant's value is right now across the league. And, you know, I think Jeremy Grant was great for what the Trailblazers, you know, needed him to be, but it wasn't, you know, a secret. They were trying to move off that contract. Chris Murray obviously didn't quite develop offensively, maybe as much as the Blazers would have hoped. And at the end of the day, when you're taking Jeremy Grant and trading essentially his money for Ja Morant, Ja Morant makes a little bit more. And Chris Murray, who was, you know, kind of an end of the bench rotation piece for a player that has the upside of Ja Morant, it's tantalizing. And obviously, you know, we'll kind of get into it a little bit. You know, Ja Morant's, you know, had some issues off the court, as we know, you know, multiple instances, you know, with the firearm. He obviously had the instance with, you know, the Indiana Pacers traveling party and the red laser, had the issue with, you know, the pickup basketball situation. But at the end of the day, I want to look at it this way too. And I think, you know, I've been on the Rip City Drive with Chad doing this week, and we talked about it a little bit too. And I think it's been covered well that, you know, people make mistakes, and I'm not going to, you know, sit here and go the other way, because I know there's been quite a bit of talk in Portland about, you know, Ja Morant and, you know, what kind of a character person the Portland Trailblazers are getting. And I think given some of the issues that he had, they're fair and understandable, especially after, you know, we just have a lot of things, you know, fresh and new, right? New ownership, new, you know, changes to the roster. And this is obviously a big one, but at the same token, you know, I think everyone deserves a fresh start. And you think about like where Ja Morant was, and, you know, I think, you know, I got to quote my brother Chad Ewing for this, but he mentioned it on Rip City Drive. Like, you know, sometimes you are who you hang out with. And I think, you know, a new change of scenery for Ja Morant could be a good thing. And, you know, the talent, I think, is still there. It's possible that the athleticism isn't quite what it was at his peak. But again, folks, we're still talking about a spot on this team moving forward, or the Blazers could look to go in a different direction too. And as I mentioned last time on Blazers wrap up, I don't necessarily expect the Blazers to, you know, look to keep Blake Wesley, another impending free agent as well. But ultimately, we'll have to see how all the chips start to fall from there. But obviously, the Blazers move Jeremy Grant, they move Chris Murray, they acquire Ja Morant, and obviously that was their big splash so far of the offseason. Then quietly on free agents, the Blazers come to terms with Robert Williams, lock up a key part of their front court rotation. Robert Williams, let's not forget, was arguably, and not even arguably, Robert Williams was the Blazers' most effective center in the postseason against the Spurs. You know, Donovan Clingan still has, you know, some playoff experience to get going. Robert Williams, you could tell, had been there, especially with his time with the Celtics, and he played great ball for the Blazers in the postseason, so that's certainly something to consider too. If the Time Lord can stay healthy, I think that's going to turn out to be a steal of a deal for Portland, and the price point's good. It's very comparable to his last contract, and like I mentioned before, we'll dive into that a little bit later in the show, talk about some of the terms that were released a little bit later, and talk about what could come, still yet to come, for the Blazers in the coming days. We're going to take a quick break here on Blazers wrap up. When we come back, we'll be diving into Mike Anori's press conference, hearing that, hearing from Joe Cronin as well. Then a little later in the show, we'll be wrapping things up and looking ahead to what's to come for the Portland Trailblazers. You got the Blazers wrap up with Brendan Slaughter. We'll be right back.
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12: Sunset Highway eastbound, there's an accident near Murray, which has overtaken the left shoulder. Tow is on the scene, so this should be rolling away in the near future, but for now, be prepared for resistance back from 185th. Heading inbound from Vancouver, I-5 southbound, be prepared for a 16-minute ride, about an 8-minute delay traveling from Highway 500 to 405, in part because of...
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1: Listen back to Mike and Norrie's introductory press conference. Lots of new things to break down from the Blazers' new head coach. He obviously fielded questions from the media and talked about his philosophy, his thoughts on the team, and much, much more. Obviously, this is a free agency edition of the show. Earlier, we talked about the Blazers trading for Ja Morant and obviously re-signing Robert Williams III. Also added Brendan Carlson as well. We'll be breaking down that a little bit more in the final segment of the show, but now we're going to go ahead and listen to Mike and Norrie's introductory press conference here on Rip City Radio 620 Blazers Wrap Up.
2: Thank you, everybody, for coming here to welcome Mike Anori as the new head coach of the Trailblazers. So here to welcome Micah and, of course, his wife, Melissa. Thank you for joining us. Got to know Micah really well over the last few months and couldn't be more excited about what he's going to bring to us as a leader. I mean, his skill set is incredibly unique in his, you know, ability to teach, to lead, to communicate. High basketball IQ, very well experienced, very, very good developing players. You know, he's coached 27 All-Stars. Just a skill set that, you know, as we talked to all these different candidates, Micah really stood out just in his composite makeup, but specifically about who he is as a person. I think our guys are going to love him. They're going to get the most from him. He's going to get the best out of them. And we're just really well positioned with Mike at the helm. The best part of my job, my favorite thing about what I do, is I have a front row seat to watching people live their dreams. You know, whether it's the players, the staff, external people like you, the media, agents, shoe execs, all the different people around our game. Excuse me. It's such a cool and unique thing to watch people do what they love and passionately, you know, go on their path. So to be next to Micah through this, just couldn't be more excited and can't wait to get started.
3: Thank you, Joe. First of all, thank you to Tom and Rip City Rising Group for entrusting me with this opportunity. Thank you to Joe, to Andre. Thorough search, enjoyable. Look forward to working with you all collaboratively for sure. I look forward to, again, thanking the Timberwolves, Alex Rodriguez, Mark Lowry for the opportunity that they gave me as well, Tim Conley and his staff, Matt Lloyd, Dell Demps, Coach Finch, that staff and those players. Without them and without the success that we had as a group the last 5 years, I'm not here. To my family, to my wife, Melissa, long time, 28 years of a single mother, essentially, that's how stuff goes in the NBA, so thank you. To my son, Dante, and Mia as well, their support, they gave up a lot for me, obviously, dad not being home quite a bit. My mom and dad back in Middletown, Ohio, Fred and Sandy, and then my brother Brady, his family, my sister Danair, sister Emmy, all of my nieces and nephews wanted me to announce their names, but families will cover it. Again, to this fan base, to Rip City, I finally get to be on this side of it after 28 years of coming out here and just seeing all the red, seeing all the noise, and just it's a very, very tough to play. And I look at, and super excited to be a part of it. And I can promise you that every single night, and I don't like promises and guarantees, but we are going to be a team. We will play hard for 48 plus. We are going to play smart for 48 plus, and we'll play together for 48 plus. And then finally, to these players, a playoff roster It's bringing everybody back, and we get to add Hall of Famer and Dame Lillard to this group, so I'm excited to move them forward. And the greatest gift that I can give these players as a coach is the gift of accountability and holding them to a championship standard every day. And my belief in them is going to, and me holding them and being defiant in that matter and holding that accountability and that championship standard, let alone starts the foundation to show myself and my staff doing the same things, how much we care about them, not only as players, but more importantly, as people. I'm excited. I can't wait to get started. And I'm looking forward to every single bit of it.
4: Micah. Hi, Jason Quick with The Athletic. How do you think you can help this team win?
3: I think the one thing that this group has done is they did win last year, so they got a taste of it. I think under some tough situations, Tiago and his staff, a lot of them are here as well, they did a phenomenal job of getting that team into the playoffs. We're adding, as I mentioned before, Dame Lillard back into the fold. And when you add that type of talent, and if again, the biggest thing for us is to, from where they were last year, taking that step forward. How are we going to do that? And not to be cliche-ish and those type of things about playing hard and playing star, but there's some things that we can clean up. You know, we're not going to lead the league in turnovers. So we can clean those things up. We're going to be very good at what we are, what we define as being important, and what we pay attention to, and the execution of those things, and also in the games. This team last year was 21 and 22 in two possession games with 5 minutes to go. So the end of game, what I hope is, we can't guarantee makes and misses and stops, but I tell you this, they're going to have to make shots, and we're going to force them to make tough shots. We're not going to hope they miss. I can promise you that, and we will get good looks. And our charge and our group is looking to put them in positions to be successful on a nightly basis, and that is how I believe that we can help. And again, we have a great foundation and a great base that Tiago and his staff and what Joe and these guys have put together to move forward with. And I would like to say to that, Jason, as well, as a first-time head coach, you very rarely get an opportunity to coach a roster that has already been in the playoffs. Usually you're taking over bad situations or tough situations where you're going to have some bumps and bruises. But very, very fortunate to have the roster that we have moving forward.
5: Hey, Micah. Guillermo with KATU. Congrats on the position. How was that moment with your family once you told them, hey, I'm going to be a head coach in the NBA after all this time?
3: It was great, as you can imagine. As far as a career, this is the pinnacle for coaches. And then the thing is to not be content with it, but to continue to drive and get to lead and get to help others even more so than what I've already been doing. But it was exciting. They a lot of long time comings, this and that or whatever, but it's just the nature of the beast. And I believe that I have earned this opportunity. No one deserves this opportunity, but it was just a lot of grateful, a lot of thanks. And again, I'm not going to talk about all the 15 different head coaches and all this and all the people that have helped me across this journey, from a guy that was hitting baseballs before the turn of the century and then the last 30 years essentially being in the NBA and being groomed and helped and just with immensely amount of very, very smart, intelligent people and players. I'm very, very fortunate.
6: Hey, Micah. Joe Freeman with the Oregonian. I wonder, what's your kind of vision for how you want the team to play and kind of the style that you want to feature with this roster?
3: Yeah, I think if you start at the offense, number one, I think you start as a whole. We want to be a team, and people talk like, what is your philosophy and those type of things. I think you asked a very good question. What is your identity? Our identity is when they come in here 41-plus nights a year with the energy we have in this building, we want to make sure that we are a physical team. You know, we don't want to use the word by just in a relentless team where everything and make them feel us, all those things, but we have to make sure, and the great thing about this roster is we have defenders all across the board, and so defensively, just picking up, being physical, not let people go where they want to go, push them off those spots, turn the people over. We have a team that should be able to create turnovers and play with greater pace, and that will be the main thing. And like I said before, we're not going to be a team that sits around and hopes people miss. We're going to force them to make tough shots where we want them to be. Offensively, the easiest way to think of it is when the clock is moving, we're moving. We're not going to take it out, look over, get play calls, walk it up. And I know everybody says that, but we will do that, and we will do it with defying spacing. We'll get to the corners, dunkers, create space for these guys, and it'll be a lot more concepts where it's not just play calls where you're going from A to B. There'll be reads, decision making, and that will also help cut down the turnovers, which we led the league in, as I mentioned. So they will know where the openings will be, that type of thing there. We will also crash the glass, get the extra point, extra possessions, because it is an analytical game when it comes to that, as far as not turning it over and going to get second chance points. And as we mentioned, 21 and 22 in two possession games. So any place where you can win those margins, that's where we'll be.
7: Bill Orem with the Oregonian. Micah, welcome to Portland. I would like to ask you each to address the structure of this contract. There was obviously a really strong reaction from a lot of corners, but most notably, J.B. Bickerstaff, who is the president of the Coaches Association, called the nature of the contract a slap in the face to the value of coaches. Micah, one, I want to know why you were willing to come here under the terms that you agreed to. And then for Joe, why is this an okay way to do business, and how are you not setting him up for failure on a one-year contract?
8: I can go first. I spoke to JB today, and he called me, and I said the way that I took that comment was that he is the president of 285 coaches, and he is defending his union. I sit on the board of that coaches group, and then we had a very good conversation, and we're fine. I'm fine with what he said. He has no bearing on me and how my feel is. As far as the contract goes and the way it's set up, the way that I look at this is opportunity. For 28 years, the first 25 of which I never had an agent. So every decision that I made, never once did money come into play or the years. I look at the opportunity knowing if I am successful that all those other things will take care of themselves. And for 28 years, I've been very, very fortunate. I'd like nothing more than in about 5, 6, 7 years to Joe be the first guy to ever fire me in the NBA. So 28 years I've been on a bench. And the way I look at it, when you talk about opportunities, number one, do I believe that I can do the job? Yes, I do. Do I believe in this roster? Do I believe in Drew Holiday and Denny Avdija and Dame Lillard and City and Donovan and Scoot? And the list goes on and on. Yes, I do. Do I believe in Joe? Absolutely. Look at the roster that has been in the playoffs, we're adding Dame, and where we can go in the future as far as flexibility and what he's done in roster management. And then Tom. Do I believe in Tom, and do I trust Tom? I base it on what he's told me and the conversations that we've had. And all I do is I can go on what his track record shows. And I know that 7 days ago, he lifted a cup with the Carolina Hurricanes with the only coach that he's had in the 8 years as owner of that team. So again, to answer your question, the contract, those things will all take care of itself. Somewhere down the road, we're not going to get into the amount of monies and all that. That's nobody's business. But as far as I'm concerned, the contract is signed. It's in a drawer. I've never seen anybody, player or coach, bring their contract out onto the floor and say, okay, well, your contract is this. We'll give you 5 more points in that and there. And I know, I believe in these people standing behind all this group with this staff that, again, is a playoff coaching caliber staff and whoever else we bring in to add to that. And I am super excited, and that's the way I base it and think on it.
9: All I'll say, Bill, is, you know, we, Micah and I and Tom, we agreed to take a chance on each other. We believe in him. He believes in us. You know, going into this 2 months ago, I told you all we were going to approach this with a level of shared risk, and we tried to find that balance. But, you know, what the terms of the contract, to us, it doesn't really matter. Like, we're in this together. We're going to support Micah with all the resources and players and all the ability to win that he needs. And for us, that's just a technicality of, look, we're sharing some risk. We believe in you. Here's this opportunity. He believes in us. He wants to embrace this opportunity. Let's go. Let's get it done.
7: From the outside, that seems like you're limiting your ability to go hire the coach you wanted.
9: We hired the coach we wanted to. Micah was a premier target, and he's here now.
7: But why go into it with the philosophy of shared risk and the idea of we're going to go into it with less money, fewer years?
9: It's, you know, we're going to approach every negotiation. We're going to, you know, do what's best for the organization to protect our downside, to promote upside. And in this situation, we felt like we did that.
6: Coach, couldn't help notice that you got a little choked up when you mentioned your wife and family. And I know it's been a tough path to get here. You've interviewed for so many jobs in recent years. Did you ever wonder if did you keep the faith that this would happen? Did you ever start to lose faith? And I guess just why the emotion? Why did you get choked up?
8: The emotion is just because of what people have put into you. And then when they care about you a little bit more than you, then they even care about yourself and that type of thing. And I'm not going to get into, I mean, she knows exactly what she's done. But to kind of Joe's point, and you kind of said, like, I've interviewed for so many jobs. So I think it was a total of 7. And for about 5 of them, I would assume they probably said, Micah, you are number 2. And that's taking away nothing from any other candidate. But the reason I was number 2, I didn't get discouraged. But when you get calls, hey, And I said, what is this like with this Knicks situation? Micah, you were phenomenal. But, you know, Mike Brown, great job. They made the right hire. Mike Brown's done it before. We've never seen you sit in that seat. Cleveland, Micah, we're ready to win, and we've never seen you sit in that seat. Everything is great, but when you slide over, everybody says that 18 inches. So do I get discouraged? Absolutely not. Yeah, I don't stay in this league. You don't stay in this thing for 28 years starting where I started and continue to do this. I do know this. When you start in this business, it's do your job. Do your job well. It's such a small way. You don't tear other people down, and you continue to work. And then the benefits and the opportunities present themselves. And that's what I have, is an opportunity, thankful to Joe, thankful to Tom, to be a head coach of a playoff roster and build from there. So I was never discouraged. If anything, you get just more encouraged. And things happen for a reason. My wife always tells me that. And to sit here and say that we have, a playoff roster, adding a future Hall of Famer in this great city with this fan base and the support that we get, it's an opportunity that I could not pass up, and it was ecstatic to take. That's why I get choked up, because it's better than what I could have ever imagined.
10: Dwight James, Substack.com. You've been on the other side of the floor a lot here playing these guys in just the last few years. What do you see as this team's strengths, weaknesses? What do you think they need to do to get better to make the next jump?
8: Well, I do know we were very fortunate to come in here opening night last year and win a game. And Dante DiVincenzo, who is one of my favorite guys, we started him at the point guard instead of Mike Crotty. And Dante's going to kill me. Does a lot of good things. But he had a very difficult time getting the ball up the floor. And what I'm saying by that is we have defensive versatility. We have a big at the rim and Klingon. We have Kamara, who's very similar to Jaden McDaniels. Kamara had the toughest matchups last year of anyone in the NBA statistically. He was the 100th percentile of his matchup. So that means that he guarded the tough players, the toughest matchups on a night and nightly basis. So it starts with that. We are going to be a physical team, a relentless team, putting ball pressure, picking guys up, hitting people. And then offensively, the most important thing we have to do is take care of the basketball. We have to get shots, get that down. We'll continue to crash the grass. Very good offensive rebounding team. And then we just, at the end of games, these guys were learning to win and learned to win last year. They are a playoff team. But those 21 and 22s, we need to get that to about 60-65% winning percentage and below 500. So that is my intent, and that is what I think that myself, my staff, and these players will get done.
11: Brenna Green, CoinSix. You mentioned how difficult it was for you to get to this point and how many times you were, runner-up, that sort of thing. So I'm guessing just what was it like for you over the last 48 hours to kind of see the discourse about you getting this job pretty much solely in the media be about your contract and not about you getting this opportunity? Just
8: no,
11: what did that
8: the one
11: like
8: thing you're going to find out about me very quickly is that I'm humble, and I don't care. This is not about me, and I mean that in all sincerity. So I really don't care about all the outside noise. To me, it's done. It's finished. This is one of these things. You could have 8 million people watching this press conference. You could have 100,000, and the next week, no one's really going to care about this press conference. What they're going to care about is how we move forward and what we do. So as far as the discourse goes, it doesn't bother me whatsoever, because I know who I am as a coach. I know who I have sitting next to me and supporting me and sitting right in front of me here. These players, these coaches, I have the tools for success. I have been given that, and that's all I care about, and that's what I look at when I talk about the opportunity. So the discourse, I hear it. Maybe it's a little bit unfortunate, but I mean this in all sincerity. It doesn't bother me one bit.
12: Sean Hike in Rose Garden Report. This is for either one of you, maybe a little bit more so for Joe. Is the staff going to stay roughly the same around Micah, or are there going to be some changes there, or how much of Tiago and Chauncey's staff last year is going to carry over?
9: Yeah. We've had a lot of discussions about that. Micah's going to continue to get to know them as he spends more time here. There's a very capable group that he's inherited that we think can be good contributors. But with that, we want to put the best group around Micah as possible, so we'll also look externally to see if we can find some additional help there.
13: Eric Gunderson, Associated Press in the Burner NBA. Question for you, Micah. I know in the 2024 playoffs you kind of stepped in there into a kind of a hybrid role. During that experience, what did you learn about yourself as a coach taking on more responsibility in such a high leverage situation?
8: Yeah, I think the first thing that I learned is as a head coach, you can't just major in minors. And what I mean by that is as an assistant coach and helping Coach Finch, it's more thinking of combinations on the floor, this, that, and the other. We all do. We get a little more excited about the referees and hollering and yelling at those guys and that type of thing. So what I mean is when you are the head coach, you have to learn to rely and trust more people, meaning your staff. Hopefully you've done the groundwork for the players to execute as you need them to. And leaving the officials alone and focusing on the next possession, who's on the floor, that type of thing. What I did learn is that I can do it, and I can do it at the highest level in a Western Conference playoffs game 7. Now, I'm not going to lie. Thank goodness for Anthony Edwards and thank goodness for Naz Reid and Carl Anthony Towns. I'm not taking that away. I helped them a little bit. They did 90% of it. But I do. What I learned was that what I've thought is that I can sit in this seat. I can do it. But the difference is what you have. You can't micromanage every single thing. You have to get good people around you and trust people. And that being said, I told Joe and I told these guys, this, as far as the staff goes, I've been on staffs where they come in and they just wipe it clean. That's what they used to do back in the day. But over the course of working with 13 head coaches, those coaches gave me an opportunity to tell them what I do. That's what I'm doing with these guys. And these guys are in the situation, this is a playoff team. So it wasn't a team that won 25 or 30 games. So these guys behind us are very, very capable and very, very good. And when I met them and talked to them, and I do my due diligence in following up, I said, we need to hire their PR team because everything I heard was all good stuff from these guys. But so excited to work with them, talk with them, and I promise you, we will get the tools for success that we need to continue to build this thing and move in the right direction.
7: Joe, a couple things, but as a matter of housekeeping, is Chauncey Billups still officially a head coach with, on, I guess, administrative leave by the league? And then did the uniqueness of that situation create any extra hurdles that you needed to navigate with the league as you made this hire?
2: Same answer I had 6 weeks ago. I'm still unable to comment on anything Chauncey related. It's still a legal situation. Happy to do so once I'm able to.
14: Mike, Evan Watson with KGW. Tom Dundon, speaking to Portland business leaders yesterday, referenced tanking in past Blazers seasons, saying, quote, it was sad, they were trying to lose a little bit, we're not doing that. What does that mean to you as a coach taking over this team now and into the future?
8: What does that mean? I think, number one, when you look at what he's done with that, again, the roster with Carolina, where as far as he has given them the players and spent the money to put the players on the ice and led to a championship. So he's done it. So we know that he has done that, and that is what his drive is for us. So to me, I take it as he is going to continue with Joe and his staff, allowing us to assemble the best roster that we possibly can. We have some very good contracts. We have some very good players. And we can go a lot of different ways, which is great. We control our own destiny and our own decisions, which is awesome in the NBA. And it feels good when I can go out and my staff can go out and these players can go out. And the only thing we're worried about is executing and winning basketball games. And it's not a thing where we have to develop this guy or do that. No, no. The charge has been to win as many basketball games as we possibly can and obviously do that mindfully of not playing guys 40, 45 minutes, all that type of thing. But we have depth and we got everything that we need and we can add to it because we have these assets to finagle it however we like. So to me, it's exciting. And that goes back to the point. And then when you say, why do you get choked up in this thing? Because very rarely do you get the opportunity to be a head coach in a winning situation. These things come open because there's usually been failure by on the team. They just haven't won enough games. Or it happens like it did in New York and Cleveland. They want somebody that has sit in the seat. So the opportunity here is awesome. And the fact that we can do everything we can to win is even better.
15: Micah, Danny Murray, 105.1 The Fan. You specifically mentioned the turnover rate of the team, but also like when you're looking at this team, how do you plan on addressing some of the shortcomings if the roster doesn't have a whole lot of change to it? Three-point shooting wasn't something that they were really prolific in. Defensive rebounding was an issue. How are you looking at those kind of things? And then who are you leaning on for the things that you don't know? That sliding over that 18 inches into that head coaching seat. Is there somebody else that you're already leaning on or other coaches you've worked with in the past who you can kind of lean on to call in the middle of the night or try to figure out those things when things that you don't expect pop up?
8: Yeah, that's a great question. I think when you look at the team, and I think the best addressing of the three-point shooting is we're getting ready to add Dame Lillard. And so that automatically is getting better. But the one thing that this team did, and that's talked about the things that myself, my staff, and these players as we move forward can cleaning up is their shot profile, if you will. The shots that, the Blazers got last year was very, very good. They were at the rim and threes, which is what everybody want. We struggled to make shots at the three. Now, obviously, Dame will help that. But what I did, and again, preparing for these things for the last month and a half, I know quite a bit about what's going on just from looking at it. So when you dig deeper, the three-point shooting, a lot of these guys, they can make threes, but a certain way. So maybe some of them are better catch and shoot. Some are better coming off of ball screens. Maybe some of them are better going step back left as opposed to right. So my job and my task with the staff is to show them where they excel, where they need to improve, and then we put them in position to get those types of threes. Instead of taking a step back, if you're struggling at that, then you can drive it and go here. But when you come off versus an under, you're a knockdown shooter. Take those. So putting them in those positions, so that's what I would say about the three-point shooting, all right? With the rebounding, the one thing is if you're a really good rebounding team. So we are going to be, you're good at what you emphasize. Taking care of the ball needs to be a charge of us. So taking care of the ball, the defensive rebounding you're talking about, and then the shooting, that's a lot of putting them in those situations. But that's how you can clean those up for sure, and that will be addressed. As far as who I lean on, in all honesty, a lot of it early on is the conversations that I've been able to have with Joe, for sure, and then the people that have been here that I know. In 28 years, there's really not many people I don't know. And so I can call all those type of people and find it. But when you just dig deep into now with synergy and second spectrum, all the, I mean, there's nothing, you can find out, hey, what does so-and-so shoot when they're at home and they're shooting at the, I mean, it's ridiculous. So you can dig as deep and get into the weeds as much as you can, and then it's just a matter of figuring out what pertains to you, for sure.
16: Mike and Nick Krupke from Rose City Sportsnet, in what ways did growing up in a household of your dad being a coach help set you up to be here today?
8: That you know that it is, you know, personnel, not personal. And that you, even as a dad figure, there was nobody harder than me than my dad. And unfortunately, I did, again, my wife would tell you I did the same thing with my son. So it's not just about being hard on people, but it's about doing the right things on a daily basis. And everybody wants to talk about habits and, you know, culture, and those things are all great, but it's living them every single day. And what is your goal? And the biggest thing that my dad instilled in me and that I've tried to instill in my son as he goes on his path is there should be no what ifs. Don't sit back and just say, oh, well, what if I would have done that, it would have been better. Or what if I'd have spent more time doing this? So figure out what your goal is. Figure out the best way to get there. Leave all the distractions and the noise behind. Some of the things that we talked about earlier in these earlier questions is just noise and focusing on that. That's what I learned at a very young age. And I will say the other thing that I learned at a very young age is going about the right way. And, you know, the process is more than the results, but you want to win. It is, there is a winner and there is a loser. And that is what is great about NBA basketball. Every single night I go home and we know, did we fail tonight or did we succeed? So that's why, that's what I learned at a very, very, very young age.
12: This one's more for Joe, going back to kind of what Micah was just saying about, you know, looking at like internal improvement and, you know, the shooting on the roster. Would you say that you anticipate this roster largely being similar to last year's, with maybe just adding back Dame and hoping for some internal improvement from some young guys, or would you expect there to be some big changes in the next week or two with the free agency starting?
9: It's still early. You know, we just finished up the draft yesterday. We still have pretty big trade window with free agency coming up in a little over a week. So still plenty of opportunities here. With that, we feel really good with the about the guys we have too. So, you know, we're just going to look to make smart deals to, you know, be thorough and, you know, really survey the marketplace and try to find guys that can, you know, help us at the right price points. So, you know, really just kind of same mentality we took in the last trade deadline. Just, we know that we're not a finished product. We know we need to continue to get better, but really like the foundation we have now. How do we keep adding to that?
1: And we're back here on the Blazers wrap-up. Host Brendan Sauter here with you guys. That was Mike Anori's introductory press conference. We heard from the Blazers' new head coach, his thoughts on the team, his plans for the future. Certainly got me excited. Also heard from general manager Joe Cronin there as well. We'll go ahead and take a quick break here on the Blazers wrap-up. When we come back, we'll be putting a bow tie on today's show, recapping all the free agency news so far and getting you guys ready for what's to come here in the coming weeks for your Portland Trail Blazers in the offseason. 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We'll be right back here on the Blazers.
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1: Trading for Ja Morant recently and also re-signing Robert Williams III and adding Brandon Carlson to the roster as well, the veteran or the center from Oklahoma City on a veteran's minimum contract as well. So a lot going on for the Blazers here early on. But here in the final segment of the show, just kind of want to take a look and see what could ultimately be next. Talk about this Ja Morant pairing and obviously how the Blazers kind of took a big swing here and, you know, ultimately are banking on Ja Morant being able to get back to the player that we think he is. And I think it's just kind of fun to speculate the situation, because when you look at the Blazers having given up Jeremy Grant for salary matching purposes, and you know, maybe that's what Memphis desired, the Blazers wanted to get off that contract, as we mentioned, and then Chris Murray is kind of the salary matching purposes, they get a guy who, you know, his trade value was at an all-time low with Ja Morant, and we're talking about, you know, the situation being what it is. And I think Portland taking a swing on somebody who's a two-time All-Star and still 26 years old, I think that's, you know, like I said back in the first segment, a tantalizing prospect. And then you talk about the moves to shore up the front court, right? You re-sign Robert Williams, you get Carlson, and then you look at the rest of the roster. Obviously, you still have Jrue Holiday, and, you know, in this particular instance, maybe you're asking Jrue Holiday moving forward to play more of the two, more of the three. You still have Denny Abdia, who is, you know, for a big portion of the season when the Blazers had their point guard injury issues, he was point Denny, right? You look at his usage rate, the ball in his hands. By the way, this guy, might have heard of him, Damian Lillard, gonna be back in the mix this year. Obviously, Dame, you know, coming back. Dame's a player who historically, you know, had the ball in his hands a lot too. You know, maybe Dame will be looking to have a little bit less usage as, you know, he's, you know, a little bit later in his career, and that could be something to be keep an eye on as well. And then Scoot Henderson, Shaedon Sharpe, right? And then you also figure to an extent Vete Krejci kind of in that mix as well, Sidy Sissoko as well. Those latter two kind of can play more of the forward position, but essentially between Shaedon, Scoot, now Ja Morant, Denny Avdia, it's kind of a logjam of players who, you know, historically like to have the ball in their hands. Now, is that to say that in Mike Anori's new system, he can't cook up something that potentially could yin to the yang when the league is kind of going, hey, we got to find big men and go really, really big against Victor Wembanyama? Maybe he sees a different way.

Yes, and I kind of like what we've seen again with Robert Williams and the move for Ja Morant from the perspective of he is not going to be, for lack of better terms, afraid to spend on the roster. And I think we're kind of seeing that by obviously bringing in a bit more salary with Ja Morant, and his salary is more than what Jeremy Grant and Chris Murray made. So I think that's something to consider too. You talk about re-signing Rob Williams at a pretty decent rate, and I think it's very fair to say that Tom Dundon's going to be aggressive in his ownership, and ultimately we'll have to see what happens. The Blazers still could have another move up their sleeve. I mean, again, as I mentioned, it's an unorthodox roster as it's currently built. It still could use more 3-point shooting. I still would like to see the Blazers potentially target, somebody in free agency who can alleviate some more 3-point shooting. But if, let's just play the hypothetical what if game. If they were to roll into training camp with a roster like this, it would be interesting to see what kind of lineups Mike Anunoby could cook up, because, you have a backcourt of Dame, Ja, you got Scoot and Shaden in there, you got Jrue Holiday. I mean, that is, and then Danny Avdija. I mean, that is potent. And then, we've gone this whole time, have you mentioned, Tumani Kamara, who I think is going to absolutely blossom under Mike Anunoby as well and really take his game to another level as well. So there's, I'm pretty optimistic. I think, obviously there's lots of different ways you can land on the Ja trade and what it ultimately means. Could the Blazers still have a big swing and then the roster is even more in a different place? Absolutely. But as it currently stands, when you look at the objectiveness of would you trade Jeremy Grant, like I said earlier, have Jeremy Grant's money or Ja Morant's money for the next 2 years, and then talking about upside, it's a no-brainer for me with Ja Morant. Now, are you banking on Ja Morant, kind of quote growing up a little bit with, mentees Drew and Dame around? Yeah, I think absolutely. And you talk about some of the other veterans on this team, like Robert Williams. Maybe they bring back Matisse Thybulle. That's another guy who's certainly in that mix as well. But I'll be very curious to see ultimately what happens for the Blazers to come, and as we get closer towards summer league and what have you. But we'll see. Continuing to see what moves happen with the Blazers and Mike Anunoby's staff and what have you, and honestly, seeing what happens with the Blazers in free agency, if we kind of see maybe some more surprise signings, maybe, some things coming out of left field, and ultimately, see how the Blazers roster coming into next season. But that'll go ahead and wrap up this edition of the Blazers wrap up. Big thanks to Rip City Radio, and make sure to stay locked into Blazers wrap up, as we'll have a show, in the next, couple weeks as well, as we get you guys ready for the summer league and get you guys, ultimately ready for this next Trailblazer season. Obviously, Mike Anunoby, Ja Morant. I'm certainly excited for where, the season's going to bring, and who knows, maybe the Blazers still have another move up their sleeve. But once again, make sure you keep it locked to Rip City Radio 620 for all the latest and greatest Trailblazers coverage. This is Brendan Slaughter signing off on this edition of the Blazers wrap up. You guys have been great. We'll talk next week. Keep it real, Rip City.

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22: 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Next week on Netflix, Monday, the stand-up special, Jeff R. Curry, Nice to Meet You. Next Thursday on Netflix, the debut of the remake of Little House on the Prairie, Season 1. Next Friday, the Netflix documentary film special, Shipwrecked, Nightmare at Sea. Next Sunday on Netflix, Love is Blind UK, After the Altar. Next Tuesday on Amazon Prime Video, the launch of the new anime series, The Ghost in the Shell. Next Wednesday on Apple TV, the fifth season start of the dramedy, Trying. Next Wednesday over on Paramount Plus, the debut of the action drama movie War Driver. Next Thursday on Peacock, the premiere of The Five-Star Weekend starring Jennifer Garner. Next Friday on Apple TV, the Charlie Brown and Snoopy Show special. And next Sunday at 9 p.m. Eastern on MGM+, the debut of the new drama The Westies starring J.K. 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
3: Recently passed away, God rest his soul. Great coach at Notre Dame and led the Irish to a national championship undefeated season back in 1988. And his team was behind the greatest game I've ever seen, which was Miami and Notre Dame, Catholic versus convicts back in 1988, which was awesome. And Lou Holtz was in town one day because he was going to give the commencement speech at the University of Portland. And I don't know how Peter Sokotch was able to pull it off, but one day I was standing in the lobby area of the downtown Hilton, and before you know it, I'm having a conversation with Lou Holtz. I hope you enjoy it, but I've got nothing but respect for him. I thought he was a great coach, and that 88 team with Notre Dame was special with Tony Rice at quarterback. But what a day and what an honor to be able to speak with Lou Holtz. Enjoy.
4: Good morning. It's nice to see you in Portland.
23: Oh, good. Thank you. It's nice to be here. And what's really great is I'm not a weather predictor here. I'd hate to do that. I've seen that weather change 9 times in one day.
4: Well, it's easy because regardless of what they say, you can just pretty much predict partly cloudy with a good chance of rain and you're set.
23: But you know what? This is a beautiful downtown. I had a chance to walk around and the attitude of the people here has been very, very nice. So I can see why this is a popular place.
4: I got to tell you what, I love the sweater you're wearing right now. It's a sweater with the Masters symbol on it. Have you been out to Augusta and seen the course?
23: Yeah, I've seen it a few times.
4: Have you played it?
23: Oh, yeah, I've played it several times. Most members do play it.
4: Oh, so Lou Holtz is a member. I love that. Now, I just talked to a gentleman who's a teacher of champions here. I asked him the other day what his favorite hole was, and he was talking about the course. What's your favorite hole at Augusta?
23: I think you'd have to say, 12, 13, 15, and 16 are my favorite holes in the world. I mean, those are four great holes.
4: What's your best score at Augusta?
23: Well, it's 78, but that was a long time ago.
4: 78?
23: Yeah, but that was a long time ago. I have won the member at Augusta. That's my claim to fame. That's my greatest athletic achievement.
4: I would think so. In fact, of all the great things you've done, I would say a 78 at Augusta is pretty darn good. We're here with Coach Lou Holtz. That's impressive. So they brought you out, commencement speech. How'd they get you out here for that? That's fantastic.
23: Well, Father Beauchamp was vice president of Notre Dame in charge of athletics, among many things. And I worked with him for 10 years. And when Father Bill asked you to do something, you don't look at your calendar, you say yes. And then you figure out how you're going to get there and how you're going to do it. And so when he asked me to come out and be the commencement speaker, I've spoken at several commencements before, but I'm really looking forward to this. And one of the great things about this is having the opportunity to read about the University of Portland and the improvements and the accomplishments and the success they've had in different areas. So it's been a very educational experience for me and been delightful to visit with Father Poorman and Father Beauchamp. Both of those, as I said, were Notre Damers.
4: You know, I was going to ask you this. You know, when you look at the way the world is changing with the economic conditions and some of the tensions in the world, you know, things are different now. What is your message when you look at the world and you're going to talk to these kids? What's your main message going to be to them and as they enter the world and start, you know, to possibly have a career and a family and so forth?
23: Well, the first thing, the message is going to be short. Last thing they want to do is hear.
4: They don't want a sermon.
23: No. And I understand that 10% of them won't remember 10% of what I said 10 minutes after I said it. But we'll share some thoughts and ideas. First thing is, you'd like to live your life so if you didn't show up, people would miss you. In other words, if they didn't go to work, they didn't go home, would anybody miss you? If nobody's going to miss you, it's because you're not a contributor, because you're not helping anybody, you're not adding value. But the main message is wherever we are, good or bad, are because of choices we make. And life is nothing more than making choices. And how do you make good choices? You know, people are choosing whether to listen to your radio show or not, and they're choosing whether they think I have anything valuable to say or not. It's all a matter of choices, and I give them a very, very strong formula how to make good choices.
4: Well, see, that's a pretty simple formula for me. That's why I interview someone like Coach Lou Holtz, because now I'm giving people a reason to tune in on Monday morning.
23: Well, you're very kind.
4: So I wanted to ask you about your time at Notre Dame, and I grew up watching you, and I always respected the way that, you know, you conducted your business. But how special was that time at Notre Dame? I know the school means a lot to you, but I really love the way that your teams played with character. You had great players, but talk about your time as the head coach at Notre Dame, one of the most, you know, prestigious, you know, universities in the country.
23: Well, I've said this, that if you've been part of Notre Dame, no explanation is necessary. If you haven't been, no explanation will suffice. Having said that, it is a very special place, and it's a different place. I'm gratified that people look back on the Lou Holtz era and say that was a good, positive time in Notre Dame. But when you went there, it wasn't my football team. I didn't feel a sense of accomplishment. I felt this awesome sense of responsibility to make sure that our program and our football team represented the university. In other words, we had to play with intelligence. I mean, we have pretty good academic standards. No reason in this world you should jump offside or do dumb, stupid things or miss an assignment. I felt also should play with class and everything we do, that Notre Dame was class, that we should play with a love for each other and a caring for each other. And the list goes on and on. That's all I try to do. And you don't wake up and say, boy, I'm going to go to Notre Dame and I'm going to be a success. No, I just felt what an awesome responsibility I had to the millions of people who followed Notre Dame football to make sure we lived and played to the best of our ability. And, you know, we're going to be buried at Notre Dame. Our cemetery plots are there. It overlooks a golf course and the dome. It's better view if you're sitting up. But the reason we're going to be buried at Notre Dame is, one, the alumni buried us every Saturday, but the other one is three of our four children graduated from Notre Dame, and they will always come back to Notre Dame. They won't always go to Arkansas or South Carolina. They will always come back to Notre Dame. And on my tombstone, I want to say I told you I was sick. And I would, if they don't bury me in Notre Dame, please bury me in Chicago so I can vote after I'm dead.
4: It's Coach Lou Holtz here. I had to ask you about your championship team, 1988, because when I think of you, I always remember that team, some of the character guys, Tony Rice and, you know, Rocket Ishmael and all the great guys that went over Miami. What was it that made that team so special? Because there were so many great parts of that season, and you capped it off with the win over Major Harris and West Virginia. What do you remember most about that season, Lou?
23: That we had a combination of some seniors who hadn't been part of winning, and we had younger players who were very talented and enthusiastic. Just how they came together and how they had one common cause, and that was to win. And you don't say we're going to win national championship. You wake up one day and you're national champs, and you got to be lucky if you're going to be a national champ. And either the past gets knocked down or it doesn't, et cetera. But it was just special because nobody expected us to be that good that early. And as the excitement grew, our confidence grew. And just to be part of the love and the feeling. And people say, well, that football team really loved one another. That's why we won. We didn't love one another because we won. We won because we loved one another. And to this day, the closeness of that football team is prevailing. And one of the great accomplishments that I've had at Notre Dame is not having a statue at Notre Dame. I mean, they probably needed a place for the pigeons to land. But the biggest thing is the fact that the players who played for me for 11 years have started a club called Lou's Lads. And one thing they share in common, they might have been there 8 years apart, but they heard the same stories, the same philosophy, and the same love of Notre Dame. And I preach the love of that university and the obligation they have. And they've given quite a bit of money back to Notre Dame. They're involved in a lot of different projects. That makes me proud that those young men learned to appreciate Notre Dame, that they want to keep giving back to repay them.
4: Coach Lou Holtz with us. What was the transition like for you into television? I know a lot of people that really enjoy watching you on ESPN and breaking down college football. How did you enjoy that transition onto the TV side, talking about the game that you've coached for so long?
23: Well, I wasn't going to do TV. I was going to retire. And next thing I know, ESPN said to me 8 years ago, would you come up on Saturday, one day a week, and work on ESPN2? Well, I thought that was good tour duty, because everybody needs four things in your life. Everybody needs something to do, someone to love, something to hope for, and someone to believe in. And so that gave me something to do. First week I'm up there, they fired Trev Alberts for insubordination. They come to me and they said, we have a three-man set over there. Go sit in the middle chair till we figure out who we're going to put there next week. I don't know Reese Davis. I don't know Mark Bay. I'm not going to say a word. And pretty soon I thought, I can't let Mark May get away with that. That's stupid. Now Mark May, he looks at it as a player. I look at it as a coach. We have a difference of opinion. He made suggestions. I made decisions. He signed a paycheck on the back. I signed him on the front. And so we have a different opinion. I called him not long ago. I said, Mark, I saw a bumper sticker reminding me of you. He said, what did it say? It said, Jesus loves you. Everybody else thinks you're an idiot. You know, I said, we ride one another. He's a smart guy. He's a good guy. He's a great guy. He's professional. And we have no teleprompter. We have no script. We have no rehearsal. Everything you hear us say, whether...
1: No script and no rehearsal?
23: Absolutely. No script, no rehearsal.
1: That's man's game right there. I like that.
23: I want to tell you, at my age, and my birthday candles cost more than a cake, and I'm trying to think about how many names and stats, and that's awful hard for me, but, you know, you just talk to you, think of something to say, and it's like, we keep coming up with different things, like when we have...
1: Like Dr. Lou, is genius.
23: Dr. Lou is all me, and they just turn on, let me talk about whatever I want.
1: Did you come up with that idea?
23: No, they came up. They said, we want to get something that'll... But your philosophy is Saturday night came up with Dr. Lou, and that was 7 years ago. And then they came up with Final Verdict. And how we do it, they'll throw out something. If Mark and I agree, we don't do it. If we decide, say, well, I sort of disagree with you. And as I told Mark, Hamilton Burger won more cases against Perry Mason than Mark Mays won against me.
1: It's great. We're here with the coach, Lou Holtz. I wanted to ask you about your son. What's it like, your son Skip is a coach at FIU. What's it like to talk about the game and to see him coach? I would imagine that's a thrill, but I wanted to hear from you. What's it like to have a son involved in the game? You can talk about the game with him and just talk about that experience.
23: Well, he was at Notre Dame when I got there. And he's in his senior year, and he came in to see me. He said, Dad, I want to be a coach. I said, we didn't send you to Notre Dame to be a coach. Could have sent you to Kent State for about one-fourth the cost, just as I sent you here to be president of a corporation. He said, well, I want to be a coach. I said, have you talked to your mom? He said, no. I said, make sure she's unarmed when you tell her, because she'll shoot you. Well, we then got him a graduate assistantship at Bobby Bowden in Florida State. He coached at Colorado State, and he's very successful at Notre Dame. And, you know, he has really done a tremendous job. When I became head coach, I went to William Mary, because I made every mistake known to man, but nobody really cared, even though we had more Marys than we had William. Now, he went to Connecticut, he made mistakes, but when he got to East Carolina, he was really ready. And, for example, at East Carolina, he beat North Carolina, NC State, Wake Forest, Duke, West Virginia, Virginia Tech, Boise State, and should have beat Arkansas and Kentucky, but their field goal kicker missed 7 field goals inside the 35. But, you know, he's an excellent coach. He beat Notre Dame last year. But I'm proud of him. I'm proud. But the problem is, when you have one son who's in the public limelight and everybody's asking you to brag about them, which I love doing, but I got 3 other children who are outstanding as well, but nobody will give me the time or the opportunity to brag about them. You know, they're all very wonderful people, but he is a...
1: Who are they? Who are the other 3?
23: Well, my son, Kevin, is a graduate of Notre Dame, and he's a public defender for the appellate court. He delivers meals on wheels. He's got 2 beautiful children, coaches Little League. A lot of kids would bring home a stray dog. Kevin always brought home a stray person. Hey, Dad, I found this person. Doesn't have a word to say. That's his heart. My other...
1: So you were like the community father then.
23: I can go on. And, you know, my oldest daughter graduated from Centenary, married a chemical engineer from Arkansas. Beautiful child, and my youngest daughter graduated from Notre Dame, married
1: Centenary? Isn't that where Centenary?
23: Centenary.
1: That's where Robert Parrish went, right?
23: Yeah, that's right, and they need him now because I don't think they've won a basketball game.
1: Bring back the chief.
23: Bring back the chief. You know, but we're just blessed with our family. We have 9 great-grandchildren, and everybody said, wow, you don't look that old. I said, no, we have 9 grandchildren that are great.
1: You look like, I'm just guessing, but you're probably a really cool grandpa. What do you think?
23: Oh, I just try to spoil them a little bit.
1: Try, or you do a heck of a job.
23: No, I was pretty tough as a father, but I will say this. Both my sons are better fathers than I was. I mean, their patience with them. We had 4 children, all girls but 2. And when the girls were bad, I spanked the boys. Oh, you never raise a hand. You just look at the... If I spanked the boys, I'd scare them. But if I'd say to the boys, this is what I didn't see. I know you did something I didn't see. But boys are nothing but a problem till they reach 12. They're breaking windows. They're writing on the wall. They're jumping on furniture. They get 12. They get involved in athletics. They're no problem. Girls are no problem till they reach 12. When they reach 12, you got all kind of problems right now.
4: Well, my dad used to do that. Sometimes he'd stand up and just loosen up his belt. And he's like, I'm like, what are you doing? He's like, well, I just figured I need to spank you for something.
23: And that was the case, but you know, we just we look back and we've really been blessed in our family. We've never had a problem with drugs or alcohol or marital problems or financial problems. And you know, that's one thing that scares you when you're a high profile father. The children sometimes will rebel and react differently, mm-hmm. and go in the wrong direction. So that's a real tribute to my wife. My wife's a cancer four. Stage four survivor. They gave her 10% chance to live. And
4: that's a blessing.
23: Yeah, I don't pray for her anymore. I pray to her. I mean, she's an absolute saint. So so we've been married 50 years. I got to tell you, last summer.
4: Congratulations. That's fantastic.
23: Well, last summer I'm on a golf course and I said, I'm with my 50 years of my best friend. The guy said, no, he's not your best friend. Your dog is. I said, you're wrong. I said, my wife's my best friend. He said, you're wrong. He said, try this. Lock your dog and your wife in the trunk of the car, come back in 2 hours and see which one's happy to see you. But probably the wife not so much, a dog very much so. But, you know, we've been blessed. And, you know, I was in the lower half of my high school class, and I just feel fortunate and blessed in my life.
4: We're here with Coach Lou Holtz. Before I let you go, Eric Revenot, the head coach at the University of Portland, was talking about the time that, you know, he's been able to spend with you and some of the, you know, little tidbits of, you know, wisdom that you can drop on him. What's your main message been to Coach Rev and what he's doing at the University of Portland?
23: I don't think he needs any help. He would just ask me questions trying to help the ego of a real old man here, an old-time coach, but he's done a tremendous job. But I think it's just about having a being a leader. You know, they can name me the head coach. They announced to the world that he's a basketball coach at Portland, but they can't name him the leader. Player titles come from above. Leaders are determined from below. And just some of the things that make a leader. So
4: I was wondering about this with leadership. Are leaders born, or can you make leaders?
23: You're not born a winner. You're not born a loser. You're not born a leader. You're born a chooser. You choose what's going to happen. It's like in my hometown, somebody said, any great people born here? He said, no, all we have are babies. That's the way we all are. It's absolutely, you learn to acquire and to do different things.
4: Chip Kelly and everything he's been able to do at the University of Oregon, what stands out to you in terms of his system, his program, and the way they've been able to do things in Eugene since he took over from Mike Bilotti?
23: Well, first of all, being able to go in the state of Florida or a state of Texas and recruit some of the most outstanding athletes in that state tells me what a great salesman he is. The other thing is the amount of speed and how when they get somebody injured, somebody else steps up, you know, whether it was.
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6: Portland, I-5 northbound gang reports of a crash to be on the lookout for near Victory Boulevard. 205 southbound after Stark, there is a crash that's been contained to the right shoulder, but still has you struggling back from the Glen Jackson. Inbound Sunset Highway, be prepared for resistance kicking off shortly after Highway 27.
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3: Longtime guitarist for Hall & Oates and also longtime guitarist for Saturday Night Live. I'm talking about the one and only G.E. Smith. And we talked music, talks about his time with Hall & Oates. And man, this is one heck of a cool guy with a wealth of experience. So sit back and enjoy G.E. Smith talking music with me.
1: He has been the lead guitarist for Hall & Oates. He has been the lead guitarist for Bob Dylan's touring band, and recently he's been playing with Roger Waters on his current The Wall Live Tour. And for a decade, he was the musical director for Saturday Night Live. It is my absolute pleasure to go to the phones and bring on G.E. Smith. G.E., good morning. Thanks for your time. It's great to have you on the program.
28: Yeah, good morning, Chad. How are you, man?
1: Oh, fantastic. I love... You know, not just Hall & Oates, but I love a lot of the music that you've done over the course of your career. And you started playing the guitar at a young age, you know, at the age of 4. Who was the original influence in your life that got you into music and playing the guitar at such a young age?
28: Well, there was a guitar in our house, you know, like the same old story you hear so many times. It had belonged to my uncle. And it was down in the basement. I went downstairs with my mother when I was 4 one day. She was doing the laundry. I said, "What's that?" She said, "It's a guitar." I said, "Can I have it?" She said, "Yeah, okay," and gave it to me, and that was it.
1: Now, I always wonder this when it comes to great musicians like yourself. Is it something that you can be taught, or is it just like a natural born, ability?
28: Well, for me, I guess it was a natural thing. I was just obsessed with it from the beginning, you know. And you know, I'm 60 years old, so I was only 4 when I got the guitar. So that was 1956. So I don't think I could play right away or anything. But by the time I was 7, I could play. And that's, you know, before the Beatles and all that stuff. It, there wasn't, like now there's guitar music everywhere. You know, it's just a part of American culture, Western culture. And, but it wasn't then. But I don't know, I was just obsessed with it.
1: G. Smith with us here on the program. But don't you think that obsession, it allows you to kind of narrow your focus so that you can just focus on playing the guitar and getting better at it? I would imagine that probably helps.
28: Yeah, I didn't have a focus on anything else, you know. I mean, I loved playing baseball and stuff when I was a kid, and my whole concentration was always music, and that's all I thought about. It still is.
1: No, that's awesome. G.E. Smith with us here on the program. Now, in 1977, you had an opportunity to work with Dan Hartman. Talk about that experience. How did you cross paths with him, and how did you wind up playing guitar for him?
28: Oh, man, you've done your homework. I was living in Connecticut at that point. I grew up in Pennsylvania, but then I was living in Connecticut and had been up there for a few years. Playing in bar band, you know, playing top 40, playing the hits of the day, which was a, you know, to me, that's the great education is to learn all different kinds of music. So I was doing that, and somehow somebody had told Dan about me. He was putting together a band. He had a disco hit called Instant Replay. It was a huge hit, both in the United States and in Europe.
1: I love the song.
28: Yeah. Yeah, you know, it wears well for that era. Dan was a really talented guy. Unfortunately, you know, he passed away, but he was incredibly talented. He had done, you know, the Edgar Winter Group, and, you know, that song, Free Ride, Come On and Take a Free Ride.
1: Yeah, it's a great song.
28: Dan, he wrote that when he was like 15, and he played me the tape of his original, you know, demo of the song from when he was 15, and he played all the parts on it, played the drums, played the guitar, played bass, sang it, and it sounds pretty much just like the Edgar Winter record.
1: Oh, that's fantastic.
28: Dan was just a huge talent. Anyway, he had heard about me, and, you know, one thing led to another, and there I was.
1: G.E. Smith with us here on the program. Now, you were the lead guitarist for Hall & Oates during the heyday. I mean, 79 to 85, and during that span, I mean, the hits that were being pumped out was incredible. You talked about that period once and said it was a crazy time. Talk about that. What was that like to be a part of that band during, you know, the most successful, you know, part of their duo? I mean, I can't imagine what that was like.
28: Well, when they hired me in the summer of 79, they were making an album. I went in and started recording with them, and then we went out on the road, and we were playing bars. I mean, not even clubs. You know, they were in kind of a slump. They had already had Sarah Smile and Rich Girl and those songs back in the mid-70s, but they had kind of gone through their money, and they were sort of in a career slump. And they hired me and paid me $200 a week, $100 to play the guitar and $100 to drive one of the cars. So, you know, I was, you know, lucky to be there kind of from the ground up in their second, you know, phase of their career. And we started out playing in these bars, and we were going around, and we got down south. We were in a place in Slidell, Louisiana, a joint called Old Man River. And the road manager came in and said, come on, let's go. And we went to the airport and dropped off the rent-a-cars and got on a plane, and the record had taken off, and then that was it. And then the next 6 years was Learjets and limos, and it was incredible, you know, for a young guy like me who had sort of never hardly been anywhere. I did make one trip to Europe with Dan Hartman. It was amazing.
1: Oh, that is awesome. During that time span, was there a particular song or album that you enjoyed more than another?
28: I wouldn't say I enjoyed anything more than anything else. I mean, they were writing such great songs then. MTV started then, and they were ready for MTV. Tommy Mottola, who was their manager, was very aware of that this MTV thing was going to happen. I think we had 7 videos in the can ready to go when MTV started. We were like the 4th or 5th video played the first night they came on. So that was a tremendous help to John's career. Yeah, but they were ready, you know, they were aware of it, and they were smart. Tommy Mottola was a real smart guy in working the business, and we worked. I mean, we went out on the road here, came back to New York, took a couple of weeks off, made a new album, and went back out on the road for 6 years.
3: Wow. I mean, that's an incredible grind. Daryl Hall, extremely talented with the things that he does, but he's also somewhat of a perfectionist like a lot of you guys in the music business are. What was it like working with him?
28: Great. You know, Daryl and John and myself were all Pennsylvania guys. So right away we had that connection. And we're all kind of from the same corner of the state, this kind of northeast corner of the state. So we had that connection. We all loved soul music, Motown, R&B. We all, you know, we knew hundreds of the same songs already. So it was pretty easy for me to fit in with them.
3: Hey, what was it like playing with Tom T-Bone Walk, you know, a guy who recently passed away? He was a legendary bassist, played with Hall & Oates. You had a chance to work with and play with him. What was he like? I hear nothing but great things about him.
28: Yeah, well, he was one of the great friends of my life, just friendship-wise, you know. And as a musician, absolutely as good as it gets. Knew, you know, I know people say to me, oh, you know every song there is. He knew every song there is. You know? Like, he knew stuff I didn't know. He turned me on to so much. Just the greatest. And he played not just bass. You know, I think he was the finest bass player I've ever worked with. But he played not just bass. He was a great guitar player, a profoundly good keyboard player. He was the New York State accordion champion when he was like 10, 11, 12 years old. Just a monster and the greatest guy. I mean, we had so much fun traveling around the world.
3: Oh, that is fantastic. Now, you transitioned from Hall & Oates into being the musical director at Saturday Night Live. What was that process like, and how did you land that gig?
28: Well, I had been around Saturday Night Live in the last, in 79 and 80. I was married to Gilda Radner. She had a one-woman show on Broadway. I auditioned for that and got the gig playing there and met her, and then we eventually got married. And so I knew Lorne Michaels. I knew Howard Shore, who was the original musical director. So when Lorne came back to the show in 1985, he wanted Howard to be the musical director. But by then, Howard was doing film scores. You know, Howard has done many, many film scores, Lord of the Rings, The Departed, stuff like that. So Howard couldn't do it because he's busy doing film scores. So he said, well, why don't you use G? And Lorne said, okay. So there it was. You know, that's how it works. You know, you meet one guy, you meet another guy, and there you are.
3: That is fantastic. G. Smith is with us here on the program. So one day, you're working at SNL. Mike Myers rolls up on you and says, yo, I got an idea. What did he say to you?
28: he said, I want a really dumb song. Gotta be really dumb. And he says, here's all I got. Wayne's World, Party Time, excellent. So it took us, you know, about as much time as it takes to sing the song to write it, because we kept it stupid. And then it was introduced the first time on the show, and Aerosmith was on. And they played it. And I got to play with them doing the song. So that was a treat. You know, I've been very lucky. All this stuff that happened. There's lots of good guitar players. You know, there's lots of guys that are better guitar players than me. But I've been really lucky in just happening to be in the right place.
3: Who's the best? In your mind, who's the best? I mean, you've listened to a lot of guys, but who's the one guy where you're like, okay. I mean, because I've heard stories about, you know, Jimi Hendrix and how Eric Clapton was just amazed at his abilities. You know, you've got Eddie Van Halen. But who's the best in your mind that you've come across?
28: Well, you know, like, as a guitar player, then I would want to break it down into different categories. But for just pure facility on the electric guitar, Jeff Beck. He can do things. Now, Hendrix, obviously, fantastic. Clapton, fantastic. Eddie Van Halen, fantastic. Beautiful playing. Eddie's playing is just beautiful. But for my money, I'll take Beck.
3: Hey, what was it like when Fender issued the G.E. Smith signature Telecaster in your honor? That's pretty sweet.
28: Well, yeah. I mean, you know, what am I supposed to say? That was amazing. My mom bought me a Telecaster for my 11th birthday. And so I've always played a Telecaster, so I made my career on a Telecaster. And so that was a great honor to be involved and still be involved with Fender.
1: Hey, what was, you know, back in the mid-80s, one thing that was big, GE, was the Live Aid and the Farm Aid. And, of course, those concerts, those benefit concerts were monstrous. What do you remember about those shows?
28: Well, you know, I did those with Daryl and John. And particularly at the New York Live Aid, well, it wasn't in New York. Where was it? Philadelphia? Wherever they did it. We kind of wound up being the sort of house band for people that didn't have their own. So we backed up a lot of different people like Mick Jagger and Tina Turner, stuff like that. But, you know, what am I? It was amazing. You know, this whole thing has been amazing. I'm just this hick from Pennsylvania, from this tiny little town, and all of a sudden, you know, I'm playing with Mick Jagger.
1: I love your perspective. Isn't that great, though, when you look back sometimes and you're like, how in the heck did this happen to me?
28: I still do. Every night. Now, I've been doing The Wall with Roger Waters for almost 2 years now. We've been out on the road. And we've gone all over the world. And every night when we come out on stage and there's 30 seconds and we're listening to the little earpiece thing, you know, counting down the seconds before we're going to hit the first note, I look around and I go, remember that this is not real. You know, you're lucky. I mean, it's real, but, you know, you're lucky to be here. And appreciate it.
1: How do you maintain your perspective? You know, as a young guy, you go out on tour with Hall & Oates, and all of a sudden you go from, like you said, being a hick, and then all of a sudden you got people coming after you in all directions. I don't know how you can keep your perspective. It's got to be tough.
28: Well, I think, you know, like a lot of young guys back in those days, I probably lost my perspective for a while, but hopefully now I've come back to it.
1: No, that makes sense. It's great. It's G.E. Smith was with us here on the program. Before you go, you know what I love watching, and I think it's you, but I stumbled across, I get stuck in YouTube mode several times a week, but I came across the, I came across the making of the H2O album, and you got, it was behind the scenes with the song Go Solo, and I think that's you playing the guitar solo. That song really kicks ass, and I love watching that. I love watching you jam out on the guitar.
28: They have so many great kind of, you know, I mean, there's all the big hits, but then they got so many kind of, you know, secondary songs like that, you know, that I love.
1: Yeah, it's great.
28: I hear you mention that one.
1: No, it's a great song. I think that's my favorite. And because here's my problem, GE, is like I don't like a lot of the new music that's coming out today. I think there's a lot of bad music out there. So I have to go back into the late 60s, the 70s, and the early 80s, and I have to listen to songs that I didn't listen to before when I was younger from the bands I love to find music that I like that's new.
28: Yeah, you know, I was one time when I was playing with Bob Dylan, we were somewhere, and me and Tony Garnier, the bass player, who's still with Bob, we were going out to a CD store, you know, we said, hey, Bob, you know, can we get anything? And he said, no, he said, I don't have time to listen to the old stuff. You know, there's still so much stuff to listen to from the old days. So, yeah, we're lucky we have all this music now. And with the internet, it's amazing.
1: Oh, it's unbelievable.
28: You know, think of, you can find almost anything.
1: Who you got in your iPod right now? Who do you listen to?
28: Oh, I listen to all kinds of stuff. You know, since Doc Watson died the other day, I've been listening to a lot of Doc the last few days. I mostly listen to older stuff, like stuff recorded before World War II.
1: Like what? What do you listen to before World War II you love?
28: Bluesy stuff. You know, I listen to Charlie Patton and Sunhouse. You know, I love that kind of blues stuff. A lot of guitar players like that stuff. I think guitar players, as they get older, the guys that are really good go to jazz, and the guys like me that are like not that good, we just stick with blues, you know, because it's just direct and boom and you can do it.
1: Oh, that's fantastic. I gotta tell you what, GE, I've been doing this radio show for, you know, a few years now, but this interview is one of my favorites. Great job. I really appreciate your time.
28: And
1: so where are you next? You're on tour right now with Roger Waters. Where are you guys off to next?
28: We're in Winnipeg today. Beautiful day up here on the Red River.
1: You were just in Portland last week, weren't you?
28: Sorry?
1: You were just in Portland last week,
28: yeah,
1: right?
28: Yeah. We did, you know, we worked our way up the coast, Los Angeles, Portland, Seattle, Vancouver, Edmonton, and now Winnipeg. And then tonight we go to Chicago, and we'll hub out of there and do all the Midwest dates.
4: 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I'll never forget it.
28: Cool, Chad. Thanks a lot.
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6: Portland, I-5 northbound Fremont Bridge to the Interstate Bridge. Going to be a tight squeeze, tagging on a nearly 20-minute delay. 205 southbound. Be aware of an accident after Stark. Last seen crowding the right shoulder, causing a bit of bumper to bumper. Heading from Tualatin toward Wilsonville, I-5 southbound. Plan for a little slow and go, starting near Lower Boone's Ferry, but easing before you get to...
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3: I'm over at their house when I was younger because they lived a block away in the same neighborhood in Oklahoma, which was awesome. And I would go over there because I wanted to have company with Nana and have hotcakes in the morning and be able to watch my Saturday morning cartoons, watch Dukes of Hazzard in the evening and Incredible Hulk. But they were both into Dallas and they enjoyed watching the show. And of course, Larry Hagman, who shot JR? You know, that was the big topic of conversation back in the early 80s. But he was also a star in I Dream of Jeannie. And Larry Hagman, a well-known actor and had been around for a long period of time. Well, when they did the reboot of the Dallas series, he was part of the promotion for that. And I had a chance to catch up with him. And a unique man with a long and storied career. Very interesting. So anyways, I hope you enjoy my conversation with the late, great Larry Hagman.
1: It's Larry Hagman. He's on the phone. So Larry, good morning. Thanks for coming on the program.
35: Thanks for having me.
1: It's great to have you. You know, I wanted to ask you, when you look back at your career, your mother, Mary Martin, was an actress. She became a contract employee for Paramount. How much did her love of drama influence you in your career?
35: Quite a bit. When I was about 15, I used to work down in Texas, and I was baling hay and digging ditches and things like that. And I decided that the harder you work physically, the less money you make, so I decided to become an actor.
1: And that's a pretty good choice on your part, Larry. You know, during high school, you were active in drama, and people began to notice you for your abilities. What kind of a charge did you get from being on stage at an early age?
35: Oh, it was wonderful. I really liked it. I started off in stock, and I got a lot of acting done in front of an audience, which a lot of kids nowadays, when they go into the acting business, never get to be in front of an audience.
1: You know, I've heard that, you know, when you're on stage in front of a live audience, that immediate or initial feedback you get from the people really makes a difference in terms of how you view things. What's that like to get that initial feedback from people in front of a live audience?
35: Oh, it's like a drug, to tell you the truth. It's wonderful.
1: It's Larry Hagman with us here on the program. In 64, you made your first films, Ensign Pulver and Failsafe, where you had a chance to work with Jack Nicholson and Henry Fonda. What was your experience like to work with two greats at an early age?
35: Well, Hank was a big star then, and Jack was like me, you know, just starting off. So I worked with two giants, but at different parts of their career, different times of their career, you know.
1: You know, I grew up watching I Dream of Jeannie, Larry, and a great show. I really enjoyed it. How did you enjoy that role as Major Harris and working with the great Barbara Eden?
35: Oh, it was wonderful. It was a great opportunity, and I had a good time doing it, and it was a good kickoff for my career.
1: All right, so in 77, I find this interesting. You were offered two roles. One was for the Waverly Wonders, and the other was for Dallas as J.R. Ewing. Your wife at the time told you to take the role in Dallas. Why did she tell you to do that?
35: Well, we were given the two scripts at the same time, and I took the Waverly Wonders into one room, and she went in another room, and I was not impressed with the Waverly Wonders. And then I heard this, whoop, Larry, this is the one. There's not one redeeming nice character in the whole show. So I figured that was for me.
1: Well, you made the right call, I think. Did you have any idea at the time when you accepted the role as J.R. Ewing that it would turn out to be

0: fantastic. What a blessing that is. But also, you were able to overcome some drug use and smoking, and you've been able to speak out about that. How important has that been able for you to be able to speak out and warn people about the dangers of some of those things?
1: Well, you know, alcohol was one thing. Tobacco was another thing. I mean, tobacco kills 500,000 Americans every year, and people just don't realize that. They think they'll beat the clock, you know. Alcohol does about the same thing, so I gave up all that stuff, and I feel a hell of a lot better now.
0: It's Larry Hagman with us here on the program. So the new series will debut tonight on TNT. It's a two-hour premiere. What can we expect from the new show? What do you think about it?
1: Well, I think you're going to have fun. It's a roller coaster job, and it's very fast. You can't get up and get a beer or take a pee or anything like that. You got to pay attention.
0: That's true. We'll stay paying attention to that, no doubt about it. Now, when you look at the show, are we going to see some of the similar elements that we saw from the original Dallas, or are there going to be some new twists? What can we expect?
1: I hope you're going to see the old-fashioned stuff with the younger people doing it.
0: Hey, Larry, you've survived in this business for a long time, and you've managed to stay married for a number of years. What's your key to success? How have you been able to do it for so many years?
1: Two bathrooms.
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15: This is back before we had the internet or access to a lot of different stations. We had cable television, and ESPN was the source for sports. And Roy Firestone was the host of Close Up, and he would sit down with all the biggest stars and talk with them in a long interview format, which was terrific. Lyle Alzado was one that I remember when he admitted to steroid use and had cancer. Michael Jordan. There's so many others. I mean, just, you know, Pistol Pete. Just the opportunity he had to sit down with so many greats, and it was great to catch up with him because he's a true talent and was a great gentleman when I had a chance to catch up with him. So I hope you enjoyed Roy Firestone, a longtime host of Up Close with me.
16: He's one of the most talented broadcasters I've ever seen throughout his career. He's pulled in 7 Emmy Awards.
15: He's also a terrific singer, a musician, a performer, and an author as well. His latest book, a must-read, sports fans, that's what I'm talking about, with the foreword written by the great Bill Walden. It's a thrill to welcome Roy Firestone to the Rip City Drive. Roy, good afternoon. Appreciate the time.
5: Oh, I appreciate you guys giving me the time. How's everything? I hear the weather's lousy up there today, huh?
15: It is, but we had a good summer. You know how it is up here in the Northwest, Roy, where you go through the winter months with the clouds and the gray and the rain, but the summer times in the spring with the green and the beauty up here, there's nothing like it.
5: Oh, man, it's one of my... it sounds like I'm just saying it for radio, but honest to God, it's really, truly one of the top three favorite places in the whole country for me. I love it up there. I love the old Rose area and the whole area that I've done numerous shows up there. Of course, Beaverton, I've done a lot of things with Nike over the years. In fact, we had one story that I performed for Nike for a private event. And in this one row, it was Michael Jordan, David Robinson, Charles Barkley, Jim Valvano, and then it went on from there. It was like the Mount Rushmore of the biggest names in sports. And that was up in Beaverton. We did a show up there many years ago.
15: That's terrific. I never had a chance to talk with Jimmy V. I've spoken with his brother, Bob, who I thought was terrific.
5: Oh, yeah.
15: What was Jimmy V like? I mean, when I saw him, he was always someone who was so full of life, and he was like that right up until the end.
5: You know, I got a quick story, and many of these are going to be quick stories, and I hope it's okay if you can bear with me. But
15: no, please.
5: He's in the book, and the book is called That's What I'm Talking About. It's available on Amazon. I give the shameless plug, but, you know, that's what we do. but there's a story that's incredible. He was recruiting when he first got the job out of Iona at North Carolina State, and he didn't know the South, so he booked a flight. Now, forgive me if I don't have it exactly right. It could be Charleston or Charlotte, one of these two. But apparently there's North Carolina and South Carolina, Charleston or Charlotte. I don't know which one it is. There's two cities with the same name next to each other. So, of course, he gets the plane to go to South Carolina, not North Carolina. Gets off the plane. There's no limo for him to take him to the booster meeting. He had just gotten the job. There's no one there to take him. So he grabs a cab and he starts saying, take me to the Civic Center where I'm speaking. He goes, you're going to go to the Civic Center? He goes, yeah, I'm speaking for North Carolina State. He goes, oh, we hate those guys. He goes, you hate those guys? What do you mean? He goes, that's the worst thing you could say in this town. And he says, oh, boy, this job's going to be a tough job convincing people to put fannies in seats here, you know? He goes, well, what do you hate about it? He goes, everything. And everybody in the community hates them, too. So he's going, oh, my God, what did I do? What kind of job did I just get? He found out that he was in the wrong state. He went to the wrong state. And that's in the book. There's a million stories in the book, Chad. I mean, Jimmy V was one of the most remarkable people, not just because of the inspiration and the don't give up, don't ever give up. He was funny. He could have hosted Saturday Night Live. He was a guy who could do sketches, and he could do funny, and he could do serious, and he loved to talk about his life. And I think that of all the people, in fact, it's ironic that he's the first guy off the box that we're talking about today. I think he possibly could have been the best guest we've ever had, and he only did four shows with us. And sadly, I was asked to perform in his stead the night he was diagnosed, and no one knew why I was suddenly asked to do it for the Sacramento Kings, as a matter of fact, a performance. And I found out later, sadly, that it was cancer. But he, what a remarkable guy, and what a funny guy he was.
15: No doubt. He was a terrific soul. And Roy, your book, it really is a must-read. And Bill Walden, as you know, is beloved here in Rip City for the championship and everything he's meant to the franchise. He's terrific.
5: Yep.
15: But he also wrote the foreword in your book, and I want to read this. This is just a portion of what he wrote because I want your reaction. He says,
5: okay.
15: This is Bill Walden writing about Roy Firestone. I have grown over these last three decades to love all things Roy Firestone. After devouring this masterpiece, which reads like a hopeful and optimistic love letter to the parade of life, I stand tall and proud, waving the flags of freedom and independence that Roy has woven for us all, and finding at the end that I love him even more than ever. Thank you, Roy, for my life. I will never again discount the power, value, and importance of life's lessons learned on the massage table. That's what I'm talking about. Bill Walden in 2019. Isn't that awesome?
5: Well, I think he could have been a little more enthusiastic, don't you think? I mean,
15: that's so Bill, though.
5: You know, I could do an hour just on Bill, and you guys probably have had an hour with Bill or more. But let me tell you, in all the years, and I just talked about Jimmy V, who is really one of my favorite people, but in all the years I did sports and continue to do some things, I do some things in Los Angeles here, and I mostly do a corporate show around the country, which we can get into later. But, you know, Bill and I have known each other back from the time when he was with the Blazers, where he could barely, wanted to barely even say a word to any member of the media.
15: Yes.
5: So he was very reluctant because he was an intense stutterer. But he was also wary of people because the whole Patty Hearst thing and that whole early 70s nonsense that he went through.
15: Yes.
5: But I have come, you know, it's a long story, and I certainly don't want to take credit for it, but I basically gave Bill the first chance to be on television as a regular analyst. This is before basketball, before Pac-10, Pac-12, whatever, before, you know, NBA. No one would take him. No one would hire him. He'll say it. He says it in the book. But, you know, Chad, what makes this story in this book so remarkable, you may or may not know this, he was suicidal. He wanted to kill himself.
15: Yes.
5: Because he had 37 operations, much of it with his spine and his legs, to such a point where he could not get out of bed. He had to be served to eat on the floor. He couldn't even eat in bed. He had to lay flat on the floor. He says, this is no way to live. And it's in the book, but he talked about finally ending it. The pain, the inability to do anything he loved to do. He didn't like his life, and his wife saved his life. But it's a remarkable story. And he is the most remarkable person I've ever probably known in the realm of sports. And I wanted to make sure that he knew how much I loved him. I know it sounds a corny thing, and he just said that himself, but I do love this guy. If the world were made up of predominantly Bill Waltons, we would have a better world. We'd have a more talking world. We'd have the world never stop talking, but we'd have a world full of free spirits, joyful people, and generous people. Generosity of spirit is such a thing that we really need more than anything else in this country and in this world right now. The man is the most generous spirit I've ever known in my life. And if anyone wants to read the book, if nothing else, read it for this chapter. It will blow your mind.
15: It will. Thank you so much, Roy. You saved his life. He told me as much. And it's so great to see him happy once again. Now, you got to tell me this story. I love this so much. You're a big Baltimore Orioles fan because you
5: yes.
15: were a bat boy when you were younger. But please tell me about how you had a chance as a teenager to interview Brooks Robinson.
5: Well, I actually, you know, you guys, you've had the Beavers, you've had teams over the years, but baseball has not been a Portland staple particularly, and neither was Miami. Miami was a town before the Marlins, before even the Dolphins, really. There were no pro teams. So I came up with an idea one day that I would love to meet my hero, which is Brooks Robinson, the great number five, the you know, 16 gold gloves and consecutive gold gloves, Hall of Famer, of course. But I conjured up an idea. I couldn't even drive yet. My mother drove me to a car the day they were unloading the equipment. I saw an article in the paper they were unloading the equipment for spring training in Miami. I literally waited there for 8 hours until the truck pulled up. And I asked them if I could help them bring the equipment in, you know, help out. And then they said, get lost, kid. And I kept pushing it and pushing it and pushing it. Finally, one of the guys says, all right, we'll let you bring this, you know, this case in and then get lost. And then I brought it in, and they must have thought I was kind of a sweet kid or something. I was real innocent. They said, well, if you could be here on Monday, we'll help you be the bat boy. You'll become the bat boy for spring. Well, this was sweet. A thrill for me. I was 11th grade or 10th grade. I was a young kid.
15: Jackpot.
5: One thing led to another. I interviewed Brooks Robinson. The first time I interviewed him, my hands were shaking. It was probably my first interview. And you know what? It didn't record.
15: Oh,
5: when I
15: no.
5: went home, I was devastated. So I had to go back to the great Brooks Robinson the next day, and instead of him going, oh, man, I gave you all that time for what, you know, he said, hey, let's just do it again. I mean, I never forgot that, Chad.
15: Wow.
5: I never forgot generosity in terms of an athlete and what it is to understand how lucky as an athlete you are to be in the realm of sports, to be paid the money, to have the attention. And he, to this day, he's 82, is still one of my dearest friends. He stayed at my house recently when Frank Robinson had a memorial in Los Angeles. He came and stayed. Can you imagine, as a kid growing up, whoever your hero was, that person staying with you for a weekend? I mean, it's like something you win in, like, Tiger Beat magazine, you know, like
15: yes.
5: when you're a little kid, you have David Cassidy stay at your house. That's what it was like for me. And, you know, to have him as my friend, and then, of course, one of the most remarkable things, I'll make it very short, is he called me once in 2012 and said, listen, partner, I need you to do me a favor. I said, of course, Brooks, what do you need? He says, I need you to introduce and induct me into the Oriole Statue Hall of Fame.
15: Oh, my goodness.
5: Now, you have to understand what a thrill that is. It's an amazing honor it is for me. And I did, and it's on YouTube if people want to see it, Roy Firestone, Brooks Robinson Statue. I could barely get through it. My tongue and my throat was so full with emotion. It's my childhood hero. I don't have any story in my life that I could tell you that made me more thrilled than any one thing in my life than to be around Brooks Robinson, to have him ask me to help induct that statue dedication. It was something remarkable. Really was.
15: I absolutely adore that story. Roy Firestone with us here on the Rip City Drive. What was it like being lectured by Muhammad Ali for the first time?
5: Well, I grew up in Miami originally, and Muhammad Ali trained about 4 or 5 blocks from my house, if you can believe it. As a kid, we would see him running. And to give you an idea of the time we're talking about, the period in America, after 6 o'clock in the early 60s, black people, it's hard for you to believe, but it's true, were not even allowed on Miami Beach. They had a curfew.
15: Unbelievable.
5: And it really is. And then I used to see him running over the highway, over the causeway, which was a big bridge. And they had to get the police to know that this black guy, whoever this black kid was, with 3 people following him, was not trouble, and he wasn't violating any curfew laws. They came to know and love him. So he became almost adopted person in Miami Beach history. He was there, of course. My house was 5 blocks from that famous picture where the Beatles, where Muhammad Ali ended up taking the punch from the champ. That's February 64, the same week the Beatles were on the Ed Sullivan Show. Same week.
15: Wow.
5: And I was there. One of my best friends growing up, by the way, had the Beatles stay at his house because they were trying to stay away from the hotel for a week.
15: That's unbelievable. With the Beatles.
5: But Muhammad Ali did so many wonderful things with me. I did multiple interviews with him early on before he more or less lost his ability to speak. But I'll tell you one thing he did. He did a thing. I got to make this very short, but it's a touching story. We go to a nursing home in South Beach with my camera crew, and he sees an old man there. And he says, "Hey, old man, what's my name? I'm the greatest of all time. Tell everybody what's my name." The old man said, he didn't say anything at all. He was kind of 98 years old. He was out of it, right? Ali says it again. "Come on, tell everybody what's my name." Nothing. So Ali starts walking away, and I'm watching this with my camera crew. Suddenly the old man comes alive, like he realized for a second who it was. This guy had stopped speaking and eating and communicating with other people. He's 97, 98 years old. Finally, he goes, "Hey, I know who you are." And Ali comes back and walks. He goes, "You know who I am? Who am I?" He goes, "You're the greatest of all time. You're the champ. I love you. I waited my whole life to meet you. I never had been speaking for 3 months because nothing important to me. Now everything important because I met the champ and my dream come true." So Ali goes, "Well, that's right. I'm the greatest of all time. Now tell everybody, what is my name?" The old man looked up and he said, "Joe Louis." Now, here's the payoff to the story, and it's in the book. Ali, everyone started correcting the old man. "Hey, old man, that ain't Joe Louis. Don't you know who that?" And Ali stopped him. And he said this. He says, "Don't you ever correct an old man." With that, the man was no longer in earshot. He pulls everyone aside. He says, "Don't you ever correct an old man. Give every man the dignity. A person who tried to put food on the table for his children. And you give him everything, every respect that he has. And tonight his dream came true because he only wanted to be Joe Louis. And you know something? Tonight, that's my name. My name is Joe Louis." And I swear to you, I was so touched by that moment because it showed me something about the human character. That's what a champion is, Chad. It's somebody who uplifts other human beings. It's not how many wins you have, how much money you have, how many contacts you might have in your life. But a champion is somebody who uplifts people, and he did. And I knew Ali for many, many years, and we did many Parkinson's fundraisers. One night we raised about $8 million, not because of me, believe me, because of Ali and also people like Reba McEntire and Josh Groban and other people performing. It was something. And he was the most remarkable athlete I've ever been around. And yes, he did lecture. But when he stopped talking, we missed his voice.
15: All right, I love that. I'm so glad you shared that, Roy. That was incredible. Roy Firestone here on the Rip City Drive. You've got a couple of great stories in here, but I love it. Will you please tell everyone, how did Jerry Maguire and your opportunity in that film come to be?
5: Well, they wanted originally, this may blow your mind, but originally Rod Tidwell from Jerry Maguire, the guy who showed me the money, was supposed to be, in real life, it was going to be Dennis Rodman.
15: Get out.
5: They were going to have Dennis Rodman in his first acting job. But he stupidly, I think, turned them down. You remember that Rod Tidwell, Cuba Gooding Jr., won the Academy Award for that role.
15: Wow.
5: So anyway, they were looking for a Roy Firestone type and they called my office. They said, can you find a Roy Firestone type? I said, would Roy Firestone do? And they gave me the opportunity. I go in there. Tom Cruise said, have you been with Cuba yet? And I said, well, I grew up in Miami. I don't know. I've never been in Cuba. And I actually believed this for like 5 minutes. He's trying. He goes, no, the guy's name is Cuba. I said, what do you mean? I meet Cuba Gooding. We do two takes. The first take, when he grabs me, when he gets the money in the movie, Show Me the Money, and he says, don't make me cry, Roy. He hugs me, and my chair was on rollers, and it almost fell back. And because I was so surprised, he jumped across the set to hug me, and I almost got killed. That was the first take. The second take is the one you see in the movie. And if you watch the movie next time, and it's on almost all the time, you could see him starting to crack up when I'm making up stuff like, your brother lost a leg in a tragic bass fishing accident. You know, that whole thing. I was making stuff up. Now, here's the payoff, Chad. About 8-10 months later, I'm at a reception in Liverpool, England. And I'm walking around and minding my own business. I get a tap on my shoulder, and a guy says, I think I know you. I turn around. You know who it was? It was Paul McCartney.
16: No way.
5: And he said, I've seen you before. I said, I don't think so, Paul, but it's a great honor to meet you. He goes, no, I know you. Where do I know you from? And the woman who was with him said, the movie. And they went, oh, you mean Jerry Maguire? He goes, yeah, that's it. My music is in Jerry Maguire. I watched it 30 times. He says, you are great. What's your name? I said, Roy. He goes, don't make me cry, Roy. Now, when Paul McCartney says that, you realize that this is a catchphrase for the rest of your life. And that was the name of my second book, Don't Make Me Cry, Roy. And it's still everywhere I go, Chad, every airport, every barbershop, everything, grocery store, someone comes up to me and says, don't make me cry, Roy, every single day of my life.
15: But see, Roy, that's what I appreciated about you so much is that you had a way of connecting with the human emotion, because for me as a viewer when I was younger, you made me feel everything. I would cry, I would laugh, I would be upset, I would feel all these different emotions throughout the course of an interview, which is what made it so terrific.
5: Well, thank you for that. We did 5,000 interviews, and you know, I'm certainly not ashamed or embarrassed by the fact that we had people cry on the show. But the fact is, out of 5,000, only 20 people. We put a number on it. Only 20 people cried, and that's whatever that the .000 whatever that is. But people remember tears, but they also remember laughs. We had Jerry Seinfeld. We had Don Rickles. We had George Carlin. We had so many funny people on our show. Howie Long is one of the funniest people I ever knew. Fred Dreyer from Hunter fame, who played for the Rams, funny. And even Bill in his own goofy way. Yes. Bill Walton, kind of a goofy, funny kind of guy. But so people remember the emotion. They remember the context. Thank you for the kind words. But I like to say this, and I hope it doesn't come off self-serving, but it probably will. I don't really see that anymore in interviewing in sports. I see sound bites. I see people talk. People want confrontation. People want people on the spot. They want dirt. And I think it's sad. I do. I think while I had plenty of tough interviews where I was very direct and had to be very hard, most of my interviews were easy to watch, easy on the eye, easy on the soul, easy on the ear. And I think we need that again. Not necessarily me, although I'd love to do it again, but because I think we need a civility again, and forget about politics for a second, just talking about how we treat each other. And I think in the interviews that I did, something of the person's spirit and soul came out more often than not. Not every show. We had some bad ones, plenty. But we also, when we succeeded, made people feel good about who they were watching. And those people felt good talking about themselves, too.
15: All right, very honored to have the great Roy Firestone here in the Rip City Drive. We're talking about the stories in his tremendous book. That's What I'm Talking About. The Four is written by Bill Walton. It's available at Amazon. But if you'd like an autographed copy, just go to his website, royfirestone.com, to get a copy. It's a must-read, sports fans. You've got to check it out. And Roy Firestone is with us now. Roy, good news. You've got a show coming up in Seattle Tuesday, November 19th at the Everett Everett Civic Auditorium. And a lot of people may not know this, but your work goes far beyond just as a sportscaster, but you're a terrific singer and performer, and you work for, you know, you do performances for a lot of corporations.
5: Well, thank you for that plug, first of all. Let me talk about the show in Everett. It's in Everett, which is basically Seattle. I know it's a little bit of a haul for some of you folks in Portland, but sometimes people might want to take a drive and come see the show, and if that's the case, you can contact me at royfireson.com. I'll give all the information. I don't have the phone numbers in front of me here. But if that were the case, if you like, and it's also a fundraiser for a great charity that involves scholarships for young people in the Seattle area. That's at the Everett Community Civic Auditorium. But you're right. I do perform. I performed really for 30 years. It was actually my first love. I was a performer long before I was a sportscaster. And I do sing, and people want to see what I do. They can go on YouTube and just go, Roy Firestone promo performance, and they'll see promo and then you'll see it. But I just did the four shows in, believe it or not, near Peru for a big cruise line.
15: Wow.
5: Holland Amsterdam. And I do shows where I have a thing in the show where I'm actually performing as a Beatle with the Beatles on stage at the Ed Sullivan Show. We did it on green screen. It's an amazing effect. I do tributes to everybody from Glenn Campbell as a singer, but I do a ton of sports material, musical, funny, storytelling, impressions, a lot of celebrity impressions. And, you know, I've been thrilled to be able to do it. I'm very, very blessed in my life. You know, there were people that chat in my lifetime throughout my career going, gee, you know, you're a journalist, you're a sportscaster, you shouldn't be performing. I think it's all entertainment. I think the whole business is entertainment. I think the more you can keep an audience whatever way you can, it's compelling, and I make no apologies for it. I love doing it. I've been doing it for a long, long time, and I do it mostly now for corporations. I've performed, as I told you many times, in Portland, especially for Nike and other groups. So if people are interested, they want to go on YouTube, just put Roy Firestone promo, and you'll see all what I do. But this show is going to be great because we're going to be, you know, as I said, we're doing this as a charity event for scholarships in the Seattle area, kids in the Seattle area, and people want to make the drive or the haul, or they know people who live in Seattle who may want to see it. That's where we're going to be.
15: It's terrific. It's Roy Firestone here on Rip City Drive. Two individuals I wanted to ask you about before you go. First off, I think it might have been 79, but can you tell people the first time you came across Wilt Chamberlain?
5: Good. You read the book, Chad. That's a good thing. Well, I'll make these as quick as I can. They're amazing stories. I come out of a restaurant. There's a white Rolls-Royce convertible. It's about the biggest car I've ever seen. And there are two Great Dane Dalmatian dog-type dogs, gigantic Dalmatian spotted Great Danes. And I go to the front seat to the car. I was looking at the car, and I see it's 7'2", 345-pound Wilt Chamberlain. But it's not just Wilt Chamberlain. He's wearing a silk, silver, and purple jumpsuit with a burgundy beret, with a lemon-lined fez, fluorescent fez feather, wrap-around tangerine sunglasses. He's got puka shells. He's got African walking stick. He's got no shoes. He's got his feet propped up against the steering wheel. And I'm stunned. So I walk up to Wilt. I say, Wilt Chamberlain, look at you, all 325 pounds, dressed like this. Could you come on and do my show? He says, Roy, I'd like to do your show, but right now I'm trying to keep a low profile. So, I mean, that, and Wilt never could keep a low profile because he was Wilt. And there was something about him. I miss him terribly. He was sort of Charles Barkley and Shaq together, mixed together. He would say crazy stuff. He was a larger than life figure. I think the NBA misses personalities. I mean, they had Barkley is one, Shaq is one, but they're retired. They're not, they're analysts. They're basketball people, you know, on the air, but they're not players. And I think what happens, the more some of these people make money-wise, the more reclusive they get, the more introverted they get. And Wilt was never that. He was just a character. We loved him.
15: No, he was terrific. You know, Roy, I understand what this is like because I hate doing it, and that's going into, you know, like when I'm over at a Blazer game and I got to go into the locker room after a loss and try and talk to the guys to see how they feel. I remember ESPN sending you out. I think it was the finals. You got to go ask Shaq what it's like to get beat by the Pistons in five games. What was that experience like?
5: It's 2 o'clock in the morning. The Lakers had just lost the title, and the ESPN people said, in their infinite wisdom, of course, get his emotional state having lost the world championship. You know, he's not in a good mood. And I say, Shaq, I'm sorry to do this, but for ESPN, can you share with me your emotional state right now, having lost the title? And he goes, Well, I'm a little pissed off. And I said, well, and this was my brilliant follow-up question. How pissed off are you exactly? And so he goes, Chad, he goes, I'm pissed off to the highest level of pissivity. And I said to that, I said, Shaq, that's all I need. That says it all right there. I mean, I've had so many people. Speaking about Barkley, give you a 30-second story. I did a story interview with Barkley and Olajuwon together. He's also in the book. And I said, gentlemen, do you believe you're going to heaven? And Olajuwon goes, well, he's a very Nigerian, beautiful, graceful guy, lovely man. He goes, well, if my spirit is pure and consistent and comes from the heart of giving to all mankind, I believe in my heart, yes, I will go to heaven. Thank you very much. I said to Charles, I said, how about you, Charles? Are you going to heaven? He goes, I don't know, but it's definitely going to be a close vote.
16: But that's the beauty of it, is you have two people from two totally different backgrounds,
5: right?
16: You know, all on the same stage, you know, working together. I think that's a beautiful thing. It's awesome.
5: And it really is. And that's really the essence of why I did the interview. I wanted to show that we could be as different as we can be and as culturally diverse as we are. We can work together and be better as human beings. And as in this case, metaphorically speaking, but it's a team. We're all part of a team. I mean, it's so corny to say it, but it's true that mankind is a team game. And that was what one of the things that was a takeaway for me, that as different as people are, if you work together, no matter how you look at life, great things can happen.
16: No doubt.
15: All right, World Cup soccer is coming up next. I hope you enjoy it, and we'll catch you again tomorrow on the Rip City Drive here on your home of the Blazers, Rip City Radio 620.
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18: Portland 205 northbound, we've got a sizable accident that has the off-ramp for Stark partially blocked the right lane. This is also affecting the left shoulder of the main line, causing it to be stacked all the way back from Sunnyside. Inside of that backup, we have been getting reports of a possible fender bender closer to Johnson Creek, just adding to the chaos. Fremont Bridge to the...
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2: After cruising through group play, securing first place in Group D, for the first time in a long time, the United States are coming into a knockout stage match with not just hopes of moving on, but expectations to do so on home soil today against Bosnia and Herzegovina. Will they take another step towards becoming a world soccer powerhouse, or will all of the positivity built in the first three matches come crashing down in the crapshoot that is the knockout stages at the World Cup? We will find out in the next few hours. Welcome into the 2026 FIFA World Cup on iHeartRadio. My name is Anderson Hurst. I'm joined by three-time national champion head coach Peter Fewing as we take you all the way to kickoff in the Bay Area between the United States and Bosnia and Herzegovina. But before we preview this match, let's quickly run through the road to this match for the United States men's national team, starting with their 4-1 win versus Paraguay to open the World Cup.
3: Well, it was a terrific start. Four goals matches the total of goals that we scored in 2022 in Qatar. So that was an excellent start. The goal, first goal was a own goal, and yet it was a forced own goal. So we'll take it. It wasn't a lucky deflection. It was a great ball played across and put in the back of the net. And then Balogun got two goals. Terrific to see that. And then Rania capped it off, subbing into the game and just blistering a outside of the right foot. Keeper didn't have a chance. Unfortunate to give up a goal.
2: Yeah.
3: I would have liked a clean sheet, but yes, this U.S. team's gotten off to a good start and scored a lot of goals. I think total of 9 goals to this point.
2: Yep.
3: So given only 3.
2: Yeah, and then they took that amazing start against Paraguay into the second game versus Australia and got a 2-0 victory there.
3: Yeah, that was terrific. Again, getting the shutout, I think, is something that everyone wants to see the U.S. be a little more stingy at the back. So that was a terrific win, a hard-fought, good game, good goals for us. And I think another own goal in that one. Again, another forced own goal. So a great way for the U.S. to continue their momentum.
2: And that secured first place in Group D, moving on to the knockout stages in the 2026 FIFA World Cup. So they decide to rotate against Turkey, end up losing that one 3-2.
3: You know, and that's good that they rotated. We've seen a variety of coaches do different things. France said, no, we want to stay in Boston. We're going to play Norway. We're going to put 10 of our 11 starters out. Norway on the other side said, hey, we're going to rest everybody. And they put out one of their starters right for that game. So different philosophy. Mauricio Pochettino decided, hey, we're going to rotate the lineup. And I think that was a good thing for a variety of reasons. Minutes. Rest for the starters, and then also for camaraderie. First half didn't go very well, but the second half they rebounded, and I thought they were much better in the second half.
2: And now let's look ahead to the knockout stages. I mean, this is a huge match for the United States. You know, you could think about the first two games and maybe it being slightly different in that third match versus Turkey, but they have expectations now to make sure that you take advantage of winning that first place in Group D and moving on to the round of 16.
3: Yeah, I think before this started, the question was, how do you think the U.S. is going to do? And my response was always, I hope we get out of the group stage. And then after the two friendlies prior, once we had solidified the lineup, the Germany-Senegal game, I thought, you know, Senegal 3-2 win. They're up 2-0 20 minutes in. They showed the firepower that I really am impressed with that they brought. And then Senegal tied it up, and then they got a late goal to put it away. And then Germany gave up an early goal on a free kick, unnecessary foul, I thought, but they responded well. And that gave me hope. And then when we saw the Paraguay game and the Australia game, I thought, okay, this team is in a good spot. So, yes, to your point, we have high the nation has high expectations. And I think the players do as well. I think there's something brewing with this particular group that can go a little bit further.
2: Yeah, so
3: we've seen it kind of change, haven't we?
2: It is. There is a kind of a different feel with this. Yeah. It's like this is why there's maybe more pressure on this game than in years past. It feels like when the U.S. has gotten to that round of 16 previously, it's like, okay, we're here against the Netherlands, which is what it was in 2022. Back in 2014, it was against Belgium when they were a powerhouse at that point. almost a feeling of we're happy to be here, and if anything else happens, it's kind of just added on to it. That's not the case here tonight.
3: No, I agree, and I don't know whether it's pressure. It's more expectation.
2: Yes.
3: Come on, let's go. And I think you feel that with the players.
2: Yeah.
3: I was texting with Christian Roldan's dad this morning.
2: There you go.
3: And you're getting a feel, and I always say, don't text me back, but Caesar's a good guy, and he always likes to text back. So he feels, that from the dad's perspective, there's expectations.
2: Good.
3: And Pocaccino has come in, and I've said this almost every U.S. broadcast, but he loves the movie Miracle on Ice, and I'm a romantic when it comes to sports. You know, let's roll our sleeves up.
2: Exactly.
3: Let's do something for the country. And we just saw an interview with his parents. They're getting teary-eyed that he's here coaching this team. So something special is happening with this U.S. group, and man, we got to keep it going.
2: Yeah, so that sets up the round of 32 match between the United States and Bosnia and Herzegovina. So let's take a quick look at our knockout stage bracket. 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Well, the United States, of course, play Bosnia here today in the Bay Area. We're just under 30 minutes from kickoff in that round of 32 match. We just saw the other game earlier today, Belgium versus Senegal. That will be the winner of that game, which ended up being Belgium, is going to play against the winner of this game between the United States and Bosnia and Herzegovina in the round of 16 in Seattle. So hopefully we're talking about a USA-Belgium rematch in the round of 16.
3: Yes, it's not going to get any easier. I think every one of these games now, today included, it's a national championship.
2: Oh, yeah.
3: We all know it's do or die and go home or advance, but I just think the intensity of all of these games, the intensities at the stadiums. I was at the game today in Seattle.
2: There you go.
3: And left after regulation to get here. I think I was the only one who left regulation, but you do what you do, but it was magical in that stadium. All the games. I've been to four of the five in Seattle and all the stadiums all around the country. The attendance has been fantastic.
2: Yes.
3: And players are buoyed off of that. You know, they get elevated. The players today, Belgium, they were looking in the stands and trying to get everybody fired up,
2: right,
3: and it was working. So, and then the Senegalese fans were fantastic. Yeah, it's magical.
2: Magic of the World Cup. Let's turn our focus to this game as we take a look at the lineups. They're brought to you by Fox One. The excitement of the FIFA World Cup is now streaming live on Fox One, the official English streaming platform to catch every unforgettable moment. Fox One brings the action straight to your screen so you never miss a goal. Download Fox One and experience the FIFA World Cup live. Coach Peter Fewing, who are the United States putting out there today?
3: Well, we're going back to the original lineup, which I really like. And we've seen it. It's funny. We get the lineups an hour before, and they started at the back with a 3-4-2-1, but now the updated lineup is back to a 4-2-3-1. So Fries is back in goal. Freeman is your right back, Robinson your left back, Richards and Ream in the middle, and then in front of that back four, Adams and Tillman. Tillman on the left, Adams on the right. Dest is on the right, Pulisic on the left, which I'm very excited to see him starting again.
2: Yep.
3: McKinney sits underneath Balogun up front.
2: Yeah, I do think it's always tough to tell what kind of formation they're going to line up in, and it looks different when you have
3: fluid.
2: The ball. Exactly. So wherever you're looking, the only thing the team has to reveal is the 11 players that are on the field, and you can kind of figure out for yourself with where they're going to line up. But I do expect them to have the back three and then the four in the midfield with the wingbacks.
3: So Robinson pushing forward.
2: Correct.
3: Ream
2: yes.
3: will be on the left.
2: Correct. Yep. Yeah, that's kind of where I think, but we never know. It could be completely different depending on the opponent that you're facing. As for that opponent, Bosnia and Herzegovina, they got Vasilij in goal. Looks like they're going to play five in the back with Muharovic, Radulic, Katic as their three center backs. You got Sead Kolasinac and Dedic as your two wing backs with Gigovic and Sunic as your two holding midfielders. Your two attacking midfielders are going to look like Demirovic and Alja Begovic and Edin Dzeko, the 40-year-old former Manchester City man. Their captain is starting at striker. So it should be a formidable opponent for the United States to face today, Coach Fewing.
3: Yeah, no question. I saw the Bosnia game, Qatar in Seattle, and I was very impressed with that front three.
2: Yeah.
3: They're fast. The wingers are very good as well. And it was a wide open end-to-end game. And one thing I'm curious about is what will the fans be like?
2: Yeah.
3: Because in Seattle, 66,900, I would say 55,000 of them were in the Bosnia blue jersey. And they really elevated their team quite a bit. So I don't know if the U.S. has snatched up enough of these tickets quickly before the Bosnian fans can get in there. But it was a factor. Yeah. I felt it was a factor for Bosnia being elevated in that game.
2: Yeah.
3: But that front three is very good, very dynamic. And, you know, your 41-year-old up front, Dzeko is he's cunning, you know, and he's a smart player. He's a physically strong player, can finish goals. Then they've got a kid who comes off the bench, Mamek, who's gotten the two goals. He's their leading goal scorer. When you have somebody who can come off the bench and help you, that is a big plus. It's kind of maybe a little bit of our Sebastian
4: Berhalter.
3: Yeah. Exactly. You know? And even Rainey has come off the bench to score a goal. So you want somebody who can give you a boost. Mamic for me is that with this team as well.
2: All right. Let's kind of dive into this one tactically coming up, including our players to watch. That's all coming up next. 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
2: Hearing it has been Fantastic knockout stage so far. We've had upsets. We've had extra time winners. We've had penalty kick shootouts. Hopefully, we're talking about a United States victory coming up here in just a couple hours. But let's dive into this one. United States, Bosnia and Herzegovina at the Bay Area for the right to play in the round of 16 against Belgium in Seattle. Coach Fewing, where do you think this game's going to be won and lost? At what area of the field?
3: That's a great question. As soon as you asked that, I thought restarts.
2: Yeah, okay.
3: And the reason I say that is because it hasn't happened yet, and it's just a matter of time where restarts start to become a factor. And it's when you haven't had it, whether it's corner kicks or free kicks, whatever it is, but they do come. And so those are going to be very important. That defensively, we're very, very strong. And then offensively, we take advantage of those. We don't have a dominant like a Kane that's going to come flying through the box and bash one home, or Haaland like that. I don't feel like, but I feel like we have good service, and it might be the second ball or the third ball. So that's one area. And then the wing play, boy, when Pulisic gets the ball wide, and I love how he runs straight to the goal. He does not run parallel with the sideline and then try to cut in. He goes, his first touch is very direct toward the goal. His change of pace, he draws two defenders. He has helped create the own goals that the U.S. has picked up. So, but he's yet to score a goal, and he is a very competitive young man. Wants to get on that golden boot list, at least log one goal. So I think the wings are going to be very important for the U.S., especially on that left-hand side, and then McKennie on the right-hand side. And then the same in return, we have to shut down their wings. Ream makes me a little nervous on pace, the 38-year-old, if he's having to deal with Bosnian players coming right at him.
2: Yeah.
3: Hopefully he gets extra help, and then hopefully we get, you know, one of the wide midfielders to come back and tuck in.
2: Yeah, well, ideally, if you are playing the three in the back, five in the back, however you want to look at it, you have Ream kind of more as a central defender just on the left side. And then if your wing backs are tracking back more often, like Robinson will be the guy that's facing the fast wingers one-on-one, and then you just have more cover in the middle. But obviously that doesn't always happen because your wing backs are pressing so high. It's one of the things we like about this team is they win the ball higher up the field, but sometimes you risk a little bit of that when you come back the other side.
3: Yeah, one factor too, get Balogun involved, right? The two goals he scored against Paraguay were just fantastic, especially the second one where he's got the composure, the wherewithal to cut it to his left, and then just tuck it, bend it into the upper left-hand corner. We need to get him service. And then I want to see him get to that near post and draw someone so that McKennie can come through. If it's coming from Dest, then Pulisic can come through, but he's got to make those runs as well. It's surprising to me in all the games we've watched how often a near post run is not happening and missed opportunities, in my opinion.
2: Absolutely. Well, let's get our players to watch. 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The excitement of the FIFA World Cup is now streaming live on Fox One, the official English streaming platform to catch every unforgettable moment. Fox One brings the action straight to your screen so you never miss a goal. Download Fox One and experience the FIFA World Cup live. Coach Fewing, who do you got?
3: Well, guess.
2: Florian Balogun.
3: No.
2: Oh, you mentioned him earlier. Okay.
3: No, I'm going to go with Christian Pulisic because I feel like he has made it a point to say, I'm taking this team to the next level, and I want to see him do it. I think he's capable of doing that. I just feel like he is at that age where he has enough experience and grit. I loved when they scored against Senegal.
2: Yeah.
3: He scored the second goal, a perfect little ball from Pepe, and he went off the field. He was so elated to score that goal, went off the field, cheering with the crowd in the corner. Then when he stepped back on the field, he was stone-faced, and they're up 2-0, on to the next one. So he wants to put this team on his back. The team needs him to put him on his back, so that's my guy.
2: And I'll jump on that because if you've seen all the teams that have looked really successful at this World Cup, the Englands, the Frances, the Argentinas, the even Norway, you've seen like one player really carry their team over that line, whether it's Harry Kane today scoring two goals when you're down by a goal in a knockout stage game. Obviously, Lionel Messi has scored, what, five?

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7: The United States are nearing kickoff, just a few minutes away, against Bosnia and Herzegovina for the right to play in the round of 16 against Belgium. Would be awesome to get a nice little revenge game after losing to them in the 2014 World Cup. So, Coach, let's get our keys to the game on this one. We're just a few minutes away. What are you looking at for the U.S. in order for them to come out victorious?
8: Well, this is a little different than group stage, right?
7: Yes.
8: There's no cushion on this
7: right one.
8: So let's get safe at the back to begin with. Don't give anything away. In the Senegal friendly prior to the World Cup, we gave away two balls that cost us goals. So safe at the back first. Restarts, don't give away any unnecessary fouls in the defensive third. Capitalize on our own restarts. And then vary the service from the flanks. We know Pulisic can really make stuff happen.
7: Yep.
8: And take people on, cut the balls back, or go and score himself. So good service from him on the left, Dest on the right. And then I'd like to see a little bit of, and we got to get Balogun, we got to play some vertical balls
7: yep.
8: into him where he can use his body, turn a defender if he's posting up one-on-one. I would love to see the occasional long ball. Senegal scored their second goal with about a 50-yard ball over the top. One touch with the chest, buried into the back of the net. So not always predictable. Vary the service a little bit. But defense wins.
7: Yep.
8: Defense advances. So yep. let's take care of that first.
7: And that's something that I think is a question mark for this U.S. team. You can talk about the goals they've scored. I think at the back, they have a little bit of a question mark there. I'm going to go more generic. Just don't let the moment be too big for you. Show that you are meant to be on the stage.
8: And you
7: could tell that this moment means a lot to these guys. We're watching the national anthems right now. And it's so hard to get overhyped in this situation and do things that are outside of what you normally would do in a game. And of course, these are players that play at the top level across all of European leagues and in MLS as well for a few of them. Don't let this moment be too big for you. And I think Mauricio Pochettino is going to allow his guys to do that.
8: I would agree. Pochettino's right for this because he will put them in the right frame of mind. Sir Alex Ferguson had a great line. Play the game, not the occasion.
7: Exactly.
8: And you've got a coach in Mauricio Pochettino who will help them have the right mindset. And these guys were older. These guys played in the,
7: that's
8: in
7: a good
8: the
7: point.
8: 18.
7: Yeah. Although almost the exact same squad, right? And they've been there, done that. They know, you know, what works in this moment.
8: Yeah. And the 2022 World Cup, they were a little bit younger, and now they've got enough experience under their belt. They're prime players in the club teams they play on. So all to play for today. How exciting.

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1: 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We'll talk to you guys at halftime. 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
4: Portland 205 northbound near Stark. There's been a sizable accident impacting your drive. They now have it contained to the left shoulder of the main line and the right lane of the off-ramp for Stark. Unfortunately, this is still impacting your evening commute. Be prepared for serious congestion all the way back from Sunnyside. I-5 northbound, be prepared.
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6: 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Grab the fam, head to a Simon Center, and make it a day for the books. It's a celebration thing. 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
11: Everyone sees me as a football player, but before anything else, I'm human. I'm Javier El Chicharito Hernandez, and every single day I'm still learning how to live with problems, mistakes, ever since I was born. This isn't a normal podcast. Everything here is spontaneous, real, and genuine. Just honest conversations about what it means to be alive. I'm Javier El Chicharito Hernandez, and this is Learning to Be Human. 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
12: Over 100 years, they were at the first ever World Cup in 1930. This is unique. Never before has the U.S. played a knockout game at a World Cup in which they're not the plucky underdogs hoping to pull off a surprise. They are expected to win. They expect to win. It's their opponents who are motivated to defy the odds and pull off a surprise. And those fans who have tickets for the game Monday night in Seattle are begging, begging for this team to win and to get to that next round. It's a beautiful evening, the field bathed in sun, the shade will stretch from the near sideline to the far sideline as the game goes along. We're underway. The United States in red and white stripes, Bosnia and Herzegovina in blue. It was a great knockout or group stage for the U.S. It was historic as well, even as they will defend a corner in the opening seconds. They topped the group, a record number of points, a record number of goals. But what they understand is none of that matters anymore. It's win or go home against a Bosnia and Herzegovina team in their first ever knockout stage game at a World Cup. They're the reason Italy aren't here at the World Cup. They're hoping to be the reason the United States are no longer here come the end of the evening.
13: Well, and here's the set pieces we talked about. Long ball off the kickoff. You see the man that's on Matt Freese. That's a 6'7" Radulich. And they're just trying to maybe put some pressure on Freese. Hasn't had too much to do in this tournament, and he's going to get an early test here.
12: 18-year-old Karim Alibegovic, one of the breakout young stars of this World Cup to take. In-swinger free stayed at home. It's batted away, and it's Pulisic first at a loose ball. And then Dest is bodied off the bouncing loose ball. Rafael Klaus of Brazil, very experienced World Cup referee.